0: And that light quickly diminished. John, I'm well over time for the break. I didn't want to interrupt you. I hear you loud and clear. You're echoing a sentiment by many people. The conversation over the Public Utilities Board and its usefulness when it comes to setting the prices, whether or not we were better off when it was just open free-for-all competition back in the early twos. It's a great discussion to have right now. It's hard to compare apples and apples when we got more oranges and apples mixing together in the basket. It's just too hard to keep track. And again, people, we're just trying to, if you knew where things were going, which is always the problem, the spec on the markets, if you knew where it was going, you might be able to plan more. You might be able to have more stability. But the prices are going up everywhere. We're not alone. And I know that's no consolation.
1: I'd be satisfied with it if the barrel oil went up $10 on the market, they jumped it up 10 cents a liter per liter. I'll be fine.
0: But if it dropped
1: 10 cents a barrel, then it should go down to 10 cents a liter. Not go down 5 cents, and then rather 5 cents stays under. This is where it's all happening to.
0: That's a common sentiment that it flies up on that, but it only comes back half the way. I hear you loud and clear. I got to get off the break, John. I'm really sorry, but look. Gave you lots of time. Please don't be a stranger. Call again. You're wide open to your suggestions and your commentary.
1: All right, sir. Thank you.
0: Good luck. Thanks a lot.
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11: 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At the turn of the 20th century, photographer Elsie Holloway employed her skills and training by masterfully capturing the faces, events, and landscape of St. John's and area. From the departure of Amelia Earhart to wartime portraits, Holloway's unique use of the medium stirs emotions and demands reflection. 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
0: Mayor Steve Ryan, you're on the air.
12: Good morning. Before we start, I just want to send out my condolences to the previous mayor who was on there. Like I said, we're all from a small fishing towns. And when something like that happens, it really, really hits every Newfoundlander. Like I said, one thing about fisher people in Newfoundland, you could ask any person, me, yourself, Brian, anybody. Mm-hmm. We all can name up 100 fisher people that we know. And every one of them risk their lives every day to go on the water. But anyway, condolences to that town. We all have during our thoughts and our prayers.
0: We just take it for granted. I mean, I'm not a fisherman. I've never been in the trade, but I've fished. But every time out on the water, because of the few times that I'm out, you know, I'm always uber aware, you know, you're thinking of it, you know, just because, especially the deeper ocean water, whether it's a boat tour or whatever. I was on one once that ran into some trouble, and I'm telling you, I'll never forget it, the feeling of just please, Lord, get me back on dry land.
12: Definitely.
0: You know, your words. Sorry, Steve, I interrupted you.
12: Yeah, from a brand new story to our story's starting to get a bit better up here. The cleanup has started. They put the cell in Sunnyside. They ran into a few hiccups, but it's ready done to receive our product, and the company's on site now, almost 2 weeks in getting ready, actually cleaning up just to get into the building to start mixing their product. We're after having a couple of loads of peat moss arrive that is going to be mixed to solidify the product. It's a slow process. A lot of people, even in our own town here, are wondering what's happening. But it's a slow process. You're not going to really see what's happening because we have it all kind of closed in as a site with a lot of heavy equipment moving, and we don't want to have anybody there get hurt. So what we decided on next Tuesday, we're going to have, a little media day. We're going to invite the media to come out. The story is all across Canada. Everybody wants to know about it, what's happening. It's strange to say, it's almost like a tourist attraction here in our town.
0: Yeah, unwanted.
12: People after traveling from different parts of Newfoundland and even Canada, and they want to actually see what we're talking about. I said, no, you don't.
0: Oh, my God. Do they want to see it or do they want to smell it?
12: They want to see it and smell it, actually.
0: So there's people actually coming to your town. And literally, I mean, the smell has been the story. Yeah. So they're actually coming there to say, okay, I got to get a sense of what this is all about.
12: Yeah, that's right. They want to get a sense of what this
0: God.
12: Is all about. And I just says it don't take much to attract people.
0: But I tell you, between you and Dildo, are you going to be on the Tonight Show sometime soon? And
12: I hope not. I'll have to turn that media request down, I think.
0: We're making light of it, but you know, but it is a serious issue, and I've gotten several texts from it since I returned from my little vacation there, and I've been meaning to give you a shout. So I do appreciate this. When you say a few hiccups, what would they have been?
12: Well, the site where they put the liner in had to be totally clear of any product, and they ran into some product that was actually being buried. So they had to move the cell around a bit to find a good area. But we have a good consultant in the company. They worked together, and they overcame a couple of them little problems. And like I said, Tuesday when the media actually do come, we're going to actually show the process that's going to be happening. This way we teach by showing the people that they'll stay away from the site. And we have some people invited there that was instrumental in getting us to where we're to, and we appreciate so much that they helped us. And they're going to be on site, and our consultant will be there to be answering any questions, and myself and the rest of the council. Like I said, this is a big news story for us to actually get to where we're to now and getting this actually out of it. And I still want to see the final result. And Brian, I definitely will. When this is done, I'll touch base with you again. And like I said, a lot of listeners all over Canada are really interested. This is one of a kind. The company says the same thing. The consultant, even the different levels of government, this is a one of a kind cleanup. And a lot of them hopefully are going to have a good thing on their resume within a couple of months. This cleanup will be done.
0: Yeah, you'd hope that ultimately that there's no other kind of incident like this anywhere else, really. But, you know, when you talk about the different things for being a first-timer, with that comes first-time, you know, it's an unknown entity, right? And you're going to find things, like you said, things that were buried or different issues are going to crop up because this isn't, you can't basically go to somebody else and say, what happened when you did it? Because, as you said, this is kind of like a first. The last time we spoke, we talked about one of the big priorities was the high school and that sort of thing. So, A, are we on schedule, bottom line? And B, do you see it interrupting any of the high school return to school in September?
12: Right now, we're a little bit behind. We ran into, like I said, we that kind of put us behind 2 weeks with Sunnyside and getting the site ready. From what they're after doing so far, the smell is very minimal, but they're going to break the first tank either today or tomorrow, and that's going to be test what happens after they break the first tank and start mixing. The truck is on site to take the first load.
0: Right.
12: And if we could get by that, we're not too bad. So I had my fingers crossed and everybody involved for the next couple of days, and by next week we should know the results of the test, and hopefully I'll have no effect on the school. That, like, so we're after contacting the school and told them what we're doing and shut off their air exchange or stuff like that. We don't want to suck into the building.
0: Oh God, no.
12: And hopefully, like I said, so far so good. Even the people that are at it, they're pretty, like I said, it takes a little getting used to the smell. And but once they're there a few hours, they're used to when it's just like nothing to them. But now they're all suited up and they're dressed for it. But like I said, the next day or so, we're going to have a test run on breaking the tank and see what happens from there.
0: Do you know how they do that? I know you're not into the intricacies of the actual machinations or whatever, but how do they crack open a tank?
12: They're hoping to cut them. All the tanks are going to be cut up in pieces and stacked, say, just like you stack up ice cream cones.
0: Right.
12: So they'll take up less room, and then when you put it into the site in Sunnyside too, I won't cut the cell that they had put in the ground.
0: And how, just remind me, like, you know, I say bigger than the bread box, but how large is a tank comparatively? Is it as big as a metro bus, or is it as big as a, just...
12: Yeah. There's 3,000, there's 110 3,000-gallon tanks still in the building. Jeez. They're about, I said, about 10, 12 feet high, and probably six feet across.
0: Oh.
12: And there's 110 of them there in lines, just in straight lines there now. So they're going to be moved out from one part of the building to the second part and broken open. And the process of mixing with the peat moss will start.
0: Yeah, what a process. What a job. And, of course, you mentioned Sunnyside. That's the Central Newfoundland Waste Management Facility, right? And it'll be welded. Yeah. They'll be in, like, closed welded containers and then covered with topsoil. Is that right?
12: Yeah, there's a liner went into the ground. The company came from Alberta, actually, and welded a liner as a welded liner, like really thick rubber, into the ground. So nothing will ever leak out of it. And when it's done, it'll be just sealed up, closed off, and topsoil and grass put over the top of it.
0: Whew. Well, at least it's good for tourism. I mean, are people actually, how many are showing up, like, for that specific reason? And is there actually some money being made in the tourism side of things?
12: Not for that. No, they're coming they're coming for the whales and the other sites we have. But after having a couple, because I have a business here and I talk to people, and they're actually after coming to see us, and oh boy, I can't believe it. But anyway, we'll take it.
0: Yeah.
12: The Donnie Bright team that came out of it.
0: Anything positive.
12: One other positive thing out of this cleanup is only going to be one team is going to be saved. There's 50,000 glass bottles in that building that is going to be recycled and crushed, actually. And as a company here in Newfoundland, it's going to be taking those bottles and crushing them. And that's the only bright side of this story. And not everything is going to go into the landfill. We're going to save 50,000 bottles and get them crushed and made into some other kind of material.
0: This is glass, just straight glass being crushed and taken away?
12: Yeah. I'm not sure the name of the company now, but... it's a company here in Newfoundland. They're taking a glass, and next time I'll have the proper details for you. And they're going to crush it and recycle it.
0: That'll be very interesting to a lot of people who are looking for somewhere to recycle glass. You know, we've got that issue here in the city. You just still can't do it, and there's nowhere to put it. And people, I have a lot of glass that builds up downstairs. I just can't. I don't have the heart to throw it in the garbage. So, yeah, maybe Tuesday during media day, get a little bit more information from you on which company that is, and will they take glass? Are they just taking it commercially, or are they recycling it here in the province? I'd be all over that, so I'd love a little bit more information on that one.
12: Yeah, definitely. I'll make sure. I'm hoping to have somebody from their company on site, too, at that day. And like I said, that's a good news part of the bad news story.
0: Absolutely, Steve. Listen, I appreciate time on short notice this morning, so thanks for being available for this update. I know the listeners and in your community especially would be interested, and of course the kind words and the thoughts for the people up in Brent's Cove, around and Harbour Round on the Bay of Peninsula.
12: Yep.
0: Thanks again for this, Steve. Good luck with it. And we'll. I guess some of us will see you next Tuesday.
12: Yes. Very much. I'll be there. Thank you.
0: Thanks again. Take care.
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0: Line number two, Daryl, you're on the air.
20: Oh, hi, Brian. How are you doing today?
0: I'm doing good. It's a sticky one, but I love it. I love the heat. That's it. Full disclosure.
20: Well, there you go. I guess we'll have to suck it up and deal with it, I guess.
0: Yeah, because before long, Daryl, you know what it'll be like. February will be here, and oh, my God.
20: Yeah, that's true enough. Brian, first, I'd like to give my condolences from myself and my family to the family and the people of Harbour Round and Brent's Cove area. It's very sad what happened, mm-hmm. and my thoughts and prayers go out to these people today.
0: You know, they all appreciated any mention, and the fact that it's the first thing out of people's minds, out of people's mouths and on their minds when they call the program. You had Steve Ryan a moment ago, the mayor of St. Mary's, obviously other mayors, but everyone that comes on, it's just the first thing out of their mind, and it just speaks to the care and compassion we have for our own, you know, and what we're all going through. So we can, it's happened too often, too much grief, and, you know, we have to learn from each incident, I guess. But anyway, appreciate it, Daryl.
20: Yeah, and yes, we do have to learn. And I guess when you go out in the sea, you could go out, it could be a nice day, but you don't know what's going to happen. That's the sad part about all that stuff.
0: Yep.
20: So, Brian, what I want to talk about today is that there recently had Finance Minister Pardee, he's talking about like probably the fall with the profits they're making from the oil now and so forth, that they will put 80% towards the debt and 20% for the people. But I think what he's going to should take a look at, should reverse that, should be 80% for the people and 20% towards the debt, because I've been following, and you could probably get Dan Mattag on your show, which he's good. Looks like probably about around first week August, mid-August, we could be paying up to $2.20 just for a liter of gas alone. And that's not including all the inflation and everything else, and everything is starting to go skyrocket, and it's terrible. But I think he's going to look at that, because he put that towards the debt. But, I mean, I think what we're paying daily now, what's it, $2 million interest daily?
0: Just about.
20: On our debt, I stand to be corrected. So, I mean, it's like putting a Band-Aid on the wound. So he put the 80% towards that, but same time next year, we're probably going to be in the same boat or just worse or whatever. So by reversing that, by putting 80% give to the people, or like from our resources, and 20 towards the debt, that'll be more better, because what's, if you did that, for one thing, that'd be better for the economy, because more people, more money in people's pockets, and more that will go back into the economy, and in general, it's like domino effects, and people got to try to survive, because I heard people call in on your show there recently, like around fixed pensions and so forth. It's getting worse, worse, worse. So I think he should look at reversing that, because if not, our economy is going to, we're going to be, it's going to get worse and worse. We're going to, the economy is going to retract more, and we're heading into a depression is what's going to happen. And then things are going, just going to be worse, worse and worse. And then what's the government going to have to do? They'll have to, no other choice but to put out more money or do something for the people. But if he did it that way, then that could curtail things. And then hopefully down the road that things do taper off, but I don't see it anytime soon. From what I'm doing my research, this is going to take at least a couple of years before this could even balance out, from what I can see. But so if Minister Pardee is listening, he got good intentions what he's doing, but I think he's going to have to, should put it the other way around, because the debt is going to be there. But the more important, our best resource is the people, and we got to look after the people first and then look after the rest of it after.
0: Yeah, I'm not sure we, I hear where you're coming from. I feel it from you, but boy, if we don't get a handle on our debt, we're going to have a big problem with credit rating, bond agencies and everything else. We've already got a negative outlook from the S&P Global Ratings that came out, and we've, you know, we're holding steady with other ratings, but they're, that's all based on the premise that we are going to get a handle on the debt. And these pronouncements, such as 80-20, 80 to the debt, you know, that helps. When they see that that's the bent, or that's the direction in which the province is going, getting a handle on it. Because if we don't, then, you know, look, we could be facing worse credit rating, higher interest rates, and more debt. And we've got to get a handle on $20 billion net debt. It's really up around $38 billion if you want to, the gross, but, and it's gross. But look, you know, the, let me see. Last time I checked this morning, I think Brent crude is around $87. So we're about $7 over our benchmark that was put into the plugged in, the 79 that was in the budget for sightful seeing of the price of barrel of oil. And, you know, currently I don't see that going any lower. And the minister did say that, you know, there's about $35 million already reaped from the over and above a dollar figure for the price of oil and what we get in royalty and back into our coffers. So it's about $35 in the bank. And my only issue is, so I think the 80-20, I take no problem with it. I don't begrudge it at all. They have to get a handle on it. The question for me is, you know, it's bookended with this issue of affordability and these, you know, whatever you want to call them, these plans that they have for the fall. I made the point the other day, people are hurting now. It's not just when, you know, as you said, the gas could be up to, it's over $2 now, and it's going to continue to rise because more and more the markets are just tuning out the rhetoric coming from Trump now. And he literally could change the trajectory with certain statements going back a couple of months ago. But that's starting to sort of wane. And until the Strait of Hormuz gets settled, which, you know, I mean, it's all out war again in the Middle East right now. You know, despite some movement from of Israelis out of Lebanon and Trump talking about, you know, a return to direct flights, flights to Lebanon from the United States, all this kind of talk. It just goes back to the fact that we have a massive debt. It's not going to be solved anytime soon, unless, of course, someone signs an MOU on Churchill Falls in the next week or two or three, and money starts flowing. But even that's not going to flow until the definitive agreements are done. Look, we're in a tight spot, Daryl. I hear you. I'd like to see a little bit more of a, you know, affordability, cost of living relief myself. But I think we do so at our peril to flip the 80-20 the other way around. I mean, it's, again, that's short-term, no offense. In my personal opinion, it's short-term thinking, short-term, you know, relief for long-term pain.
20: Well, Brian, I'm going to elaborate, like you said, about President Trump. It's unfortunate because of decisions made by him and so forth. Everybody got to pay the price for it, unfortunately, because of what's happening. But two, when you look at it, when we get $2 million, we're paying $2 million interest a day on our debt. When you look at reality, there's no way we could ever get that paid off. And so what we got to start looking, we're going to have to do the reset button, because we got all this debt with our population base and tax base. There's just no way we could pay that off. But I hear what you're saying.
0: Well, we're borrowing now to service the debt, right? I mean, you can't.
20: Well, we're borrowing now to service the debt. Yeah. It's going to get worse and worse. So what my point is, we can't keep up with this $2 million a day interest. Mm-hmm. So we got to hit the reset button and do what Ireland done many years ago. They had to hit the reset button, clear the slate, and start fresh and get it right. And this is what we're going to have to do here, because there's just no way we're going to be able to keep up the way things are going. And so that's what we're going to have to look at. But we got to look after the people first. But I hear you, yes, we got to try to do things, good management in other ways financially. But, I mean, that's not happening. This is the problem. The problem here for years, we've spent more than what we're taking in. Mm. And you know, so and with all the resources and like Churchill Falls and all that stuff, and we got to take our time with that one, get this that right. But with resources we got, we should be money in the bank. But there's been so much mismanagement over the years. Now we're paying the price for all this. But it's just no way that debt is going to be able to be paid off. Not $2 million a day interest is impossible. So they're going to clean the slate, hit the reset button, and get it right. And you got to go bankrupt, whatever. Well, we're bankrupt anyhow when you look at per capita. So it's just no way we're going to be able to keep going that way as well. So
0: we ran out of time a few years ago, according to former Premier Dwight Ball, when he said we were bankrupt and we were done. But and not done, but you know, he laid it out pretty bleak future situation when he was Premier. Daryl, I hear what you're saying. I understand. Yeah. People want immediate relief now. It's going to take some time. We're in a pickle, but we're also in a very enviable position. We have major resources knocking down our doors, and we got to get it straight. We got to get moving on those fronts, and you know what, or get off the pot, one or the other.
20: Yeah, no, you're exactly. And like I said, we got to be slow and steady at the races. Like, I know there's an election coming up in Quebec the fall, but we can't just go rush because of that. We got to get this done and do it right, because once you do the deal, there's no good to go back to the courts after saying this is not right, that's not right. You got to get it right now. So get it right, and let's get all our resources right. Look at Norway over there with their wealth fund. I mean, I think it works out per person with the wealth fund they got. It works out to $250,000 per person. So we got to start looking outside the box in everything in general, and let's try to get this right for the better.
0: I think we are. There's a lot of things going on right now that will play into this. It's pretty complicated times. Daryl, appreciate the call. Thanks, man.
20: Okay. Again, Brian, thank you very much for your time as well, and all the best to you and the staff at VOCM and your listening audience, and have a great finish to your day.
0: Always appreciate it. Thanks, Daryl. Thanks for the call.
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21: I'm Brian Madore. Quebec Premier Christine Fréchette says her province and Newfoundland Labrador will reach an agreement shortly on Churchill Falls. However, Premier Tony Wakeham continues to hold his cards close to his chest about the state of negotiations. Wakeham has not indicated the same, only to say that Newfoundland and Labrador is at the table and the recommendations from the MOU review are providing the framework for their negotiations.
22: So we continue to move forward on that, and whether the deal happens or doesn't happen will depend upon the fact that the recommendations of the independent review, we have followed them and we're able to get, as I have said, more power, more transmission, and more value for the people of Newfoundland and Labrador.
21: If the government changes hands this fall in Quebec, it could have profound meaning for Labrador and the MOU for hydroelectric power development. The Parti Québécois has promised that if elected in October, It wants to reopen a century-old debate about their borders. In 1927, the borders of Labrador were drawn to reflect what we know today. Jurisdiction of that territory was given to the Dominion of Newfoundland. Prior to that, Labrador was essentially a sliver of coastline, with the rest of the big land considered part of Quebec. The PQ says that if an energy deal is struck with Newfoundland and Labrador over Churchill Falls, it wants compensation for Quebec's loss of Labrador. Catherine Levesque, a political reporter with the National Post, published an article about the new PQ demands in yesterday's paper.
2: You know, they're not very happy about the fact that Premier Fréchette is negotiating something under the gun, basically. They say Quebec might make too many concessions. So they're very clear that they would rip up whatever Premier Fréchette would sign. And they would be open, however, to sitting down with Premier Wakeham, with NL Hydro.
21: It's a hot, sticky one. Many parts of the province, the humidex in the mid-30s or so, temperatures in the mid to high 20s. Humidity began rising last night. Meteorologist David Neal of the Gander Weather Office says a low-pressure system over Quebec, a high-pressure system offshore, combining with tropical weather from the south. He says the muggy weather will subside, but only by baby steps.
3: And then, of course, overnight tonight, as you mentioned, right now low in 19. A lot of areas we're kind of forecasting those overnight lows kind of in the high teens. It does kind of very, very gradually. So you got tomorrow where it's going to get a little bit better. And then actually south to southwest winds really through the day on Friday start to kind of gradually ease.
21: That's your news. I'm Brian Medore.
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21: St. John's through to Clarenville tonight. Cloud, winds 40, the low 19. Cloud and very warm again on Friday. Showers Friday night, cloud 19 on Saturday. Central Newfoundland, cloud 17 tonight. Warm again on Friday. Saturday, sunny 26. South Coast, showers, drizzle, fog tonight. South Coast, showers, drizzle, fog tonight. Cloud 19 on Friday, sunny 18 on Saturday. And the West Coast, Southwest Coast, Northern Peninsula, rain, drizzle, fog tonight, sunny and 24 tomorrow, sunny 26 on Saturday.
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23: Hey, Brian. How you doing?
0: Good. I understand some people may have heard our conversation earlier. Now, we spoke, I think, before I took some time off about the latest public collection of glass that you guys were having at the farmer's market. Let's just find out, how did that go first?
23: Yeah. Thanks. So it went smashingly well.
0: Good one.
23: Pardon the pun. But yeah, so we were overwhelmed. We hit capacity around 2 o'clock, I think it was. So we were collecting from 9 to 2. We actually had to go and pick up, I think it was additional 12 household bins. When I showed up to Kent Contractor Supply to grab them, they were curious.
0: Yeah,
23: why we were getting 12. So we collected 36 household bins in about 5 hours. So we estimate that's about 4 metric tons of glass. We're tens of thousands of glass jars. And all that I did was have a conversation with you, and our team put out a Facebook post. The demand in Metro is more than there. After that, we received a shipment of glass from Rock Spirits on behalf of one of their customers. So in a week, we actually diverted over 20 metric tons of glass.
0: That's amazing.
23: From the landfill that we're going to turn into benches and those kinds of things. It was a pretty wild week. Since then, we've had conversations with business communities, conversations with Kona, with Memorial University. We're actually looking at developing a research project in the near future. Basically, Brian, everybody's on side with this. The only people right now that we really need on side is the Multi-Material Stewardship Board. It's the MMSB. Because all things recycling flow through them in this province. And without their support, it's extremely difficult for us to go to funding agencies like ACOA or even the Green Transition Fund to try and get that money, because they're going to go to the MMSB and ask them what they say.
0: Right.
23: We also know, like right now, the MMSB, they have a waste trust fund. It's in the tunes of tens of millions of dollars. that they have the capability for regional projects like this. And we also know under their mandate, for example, I mean, they just redid it with tires, right? So tires right. were shipped off the province. Now tires are done locally. Right. So it is well within their mandate. We also believe it's within their strategic plan for 2026. So we're really, really, really hopeful that given the success from the summer, that, that now that we're in town, we're able to execute, that they'll come back to the table, and that in partnership with the MMSP, we can really, really, really launch glass recycling and build a circular economy in Newfoundland Labrador.
0: So it's in their court right now?
23: Yes.
0: Okay. Where is all the glass right now that you guys have collected to date, including all, everything you just mentioned?
23: Yeah, it's in our facility that we're slowly processing through it. And the challenge that we have with our bottleneck is that the equipment that we have is hand-fed. So now we need that capital financing to get bigger equipment so that we can process more and give us a clean product, right?
0: Right.
23: To give you guys credit, whenever glass recycling is mentioned on Open Line now, my phone just blows up.
0: Not surprised. Look, you know what, though? What a great thing. It speaks to the interest in the recycling of it. I mean, it's an effort to do that, to have a conscience whereby, you know, okay, this can go, this is plastic, this can go, but I'm going to lay this aside because I just can't bring myself to just throw it in the garbage, because we know that's not the best thing to do. But it speaks to the interest in recycling, period, but glass specifically, and just the care of environment. I mean, obviously, you know, companies need to do their due diligence, and they have to be good stewards, of course, of the environment. So I'm not surprised. I mean, they don't want to be, you know, they're going to send it somewhere. They might as well send it for recycling. Just to be clear, this came up with Steve Ryan, the mayor of St. Mary's, shortly, just a little while ago. This is where all this stemmed from just this morning, because I know, you know, I've reached out to you in the past about the farmers market stuff. But Steve mentioned that a big company is coming in to take thousands of bottles of glass, crush them down, recycle them. Do you know who's doing that?
23: That's us.
0: That is you. Okay.
23: Yep. So we have a contract with the company that they have hired to mitigate the fish toss. And part of that was that there were thousands and thousands of glass bottles that just weren't used. So we're
0: what are these, like mason jars or...?
23: Yeah, they're kind of like they're normal fish sauce jars, but they were just stockpiled there, I guess, to be filled that never worked.
0: Part of pickle beets. Yeah. Okay. So sorry to interrupt. Go ahead.
23: That's okay. And what we're going to do is we're going to process those, turn them into sand, and we actually have part of the agreement. We're going to have a memorial bench that we give them in basically recognition of you know, the fish plant, what was, but also actually recycling the product and giving it. To the community so people can actually see benefit from it.
0: So the organization, the agency tasked with, you know, environmentally conscious agency in this province, the MMSB, it sort of defies logic if you don't know all the intricacies, but why would there be a holdup from that organization when this is going right to the heart of a major thing we can take out of landfills?
23: Yeah, so that's the question that we're all scratching our heads at. Even like the collection event that we did in St. John's, the MMSB's mandate is to divert waste from the landfill. And in a week, we diverted 20 metric tons. Like, we would think that they'd be celebrating this and coming to us and looking for how we can scale. To answer your question, I simply don't know. We also have put a program proposal in front of them that shows the system cost for glass in this province right now. Like, I know your last guest was talking about the price of everything going up and the shipping costs with the war in Iran. Like, the cost to ship glass is extremely significant, and it's only going up, and we're shipping it to New Brunswick. So even coming with us and we get established, we get the capital funding that we need and we get operations, it's a cost stabilization and a cost benefit right now. So we're kind of scratching our heads as to why those conversations have stalled, why the MMSB isn't as engaged as what we would hope that they would be, especially for something like this. But we are really hopeful. We know that the Department of Environment is engaged with this, as well as Jobs, Growth and Rural Development. And the new PC government that has come in, they've really been having these conversations with us, but where they're a new government, I think they're still learning.
0: I think new is, you know, the the gloss has gone off it. I think it's we're past the point where we're calling this a new government. But what I'll do to respect to you and what people assume, you know. I just wonder about the last correspondence. So have you had direct correspondence with MMSB, or is it going through the Environment Department?
23: The last correspondence I had with MMSB was probably the spring of the year.
0: And what did that go like?
23: Our correspondence I think that they have certain frameworks, but I don't fully understand why we're not getting more support, if that makes any sense.
0: Yeah.
23: We are engaged with the Department of Environment, though, and we know the Department of Environment oversees the MMSB and can provide them strategic priorities. So really, that's what we're hoping for here now.
0: Just feels like a layer of red tape that just is unnecessarily there. We've got to get to the end goal here, which is every day we know how much glass ends up in that landfill, and people don't want to be doing it. So it's frustrating for you, I get it, but I'm telling you, for the listeners and everyone else who just, we hear this and we just don't, since you don't know what's going on, that's a big problem. Like, if you don't know, then there's a communication problem. And especially when you look at the mandate of the MMSB. So, look, we know the government listens. We know MMSB. We know all officials of government have a listen open line. The powers that be or staff or whoever on their behalf to monitor. They have media monitors. So rather than me sending out requests to the MMSB or the Environment Department, we invite by all means anyone from either Department of Environment or MSB. I don't know if there's any secrecy that has to be here or there's confidentiality with agreements or whatever. I don't know. But it'd be great to know what the holdup is, because we all want this. Everyone. There's no one who doesn't. Government, ask anyone in government or anyone who wouldn't want this. So what's the holdup, right?
23: Yeah, I appreciate that, Brian. And, like, my phone's always on. And the last point that I will make is that, like, Rock Spirits, on behalf of a customer, we did receive the shipment. Same thing with St. Mary's. But, like, we're a business. And we're providing the service, and they are paying us to do this, right? So there's more glass out there that people are sitting on because that they don't want to landfill it for whatever reason, and we can tap into that. We just need that support,
0: yep.
23: Right? We absolutely just need that support. That's all that we need. So if there's a reason that we don't know about, we're happy to have that conversation, and we've gotten really good at filling in gaps and becoming adaptable and coming with creative solutions over the last 3 years. So that's really all that we're looking for. We're looking for support from the MMSB.
0: And you're going to run out of space to put all the glass pretty soon, are you?
23: Yeah. Space and capacity of the equipment, right? So we've got a volunteer program set up now where we get volunteers in on the weekends. People in the community that want this done. And we're processing through, and then we're developing the end markets with what we have. And we have a couple extra pieces of equipment on the way from New Zealand. But realistically, we need that capital investment to be able to do this. And, like, yep. You want it, I want it, the community wants it, the business community wants it. We've had bipartisan support from all members in all parties. Yep. We've had member speeches in the House of Assembly. Like, I'm with you. I'm scratching my head as to if everybody wants this, then what where's the issue here? Yep.
0: So last two quick things, and I'm getting a few emails here. Just ask me where you operate. I know I've asked you that before, but have you disclosed, like, where your actual facility is?
23: No, we can't.
0: Yeah.
23: For a number of reasons, and we chatted about this before, but people will start dropping glass at the doorstep, and we can't have that right now.
0: I just wanted you to say that instead of me. I know you've explained it before, and it's understandable. Like, people say, oh, why so secret? Well, it's true. It'll just become a landfill of its own, a glass landfill. Stuff out on by the door and all the rest of it. And last thing, do you have another public pickup or anything like that planned?
23: Not yet.
0: Okay.
23: We're working on that. We're also working with the municipality on it. So we're hoping that in the next month, we'll have more details on that. But we also, where we got the shipments from Rock Spirits and St. Mary's along the way, we've got to figure out how we can process that with the limited resources
0: sure.
23: we have.
0: Yep, and
23: so
0: capacity.
23: Gotcha. Yeah.
0: Dave, look, I appreciate you being right off the right on the trigger this morning to respond to that, because there was it's sometimes it's a mystery why certain things grab certain people at certain times, but not today. It's a big topic, a lot of people interested. So onward and upward, we look forward to hearing from either the Environment Department or MMSB. No reason to be silent or secretive on this. We just need to know what's happening and why it can't get going.
23: Thanks, Brian.
0: Thank you.
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7: I'd like to put forward our 41st Southern Shore Shamrock Festival is taking place this upcoming weekend, and we have it's a two-day event starting on Saturday night with opening act, the Ramblers, and our feature band this year is the Darina Harvey Band. Mm-hmm. We're very excited about the band. They haven't played the festival before. They're a traditional Celtic and East Coast music with a high energy rock sound. Actually, we had them booked for 2020, and the pandemic spoiled that festival. We went viral, but so we have a Sunday afternoon. We have a great lineup on our festival park outdoors. Starting off with Lord and Lady Baltimore, a youth session, tribute to Ron Hines, and that's a special event for us here in Fairyland. We have five great performers doing a song each, Katie Barber, Liam Marr, Darina Harvey, John Kern, and Wilf Kern. And then we're followed by the Masterless Men, who have been I think they perform at every festival so far. Mm-hmm. And the Darina Harvey Band, and then Downfall will close off the afternoon.
6: Nice.
7: And also, Brian, we have some children's amusements. We have a bouncy castle, face painting, balloon twister, and games of chance. And the County of Avalon are running a money wheel and a 50-50 draw. We have a food truck. And Mobile Central High School are running a basketball team fundraiser, which will be a canteen. Also, of course, just across from the Festival Park is our Tetley Tea Room. We'll be opened all weekend for some great Newfoundland fare to take advantage of. Tickets for Saturday night are available at

0: Riverside Restaurant in Cape Royal, O'Brien's, Ultramar, and Ferryden Foodland, and also they can be obtained at our office. $25 in advance and $35 at the door. I'm sure that's going to be a wonderful night of entertainment. The sound is great in the facility. That's at the Regional Arts Center. So we're certainly looking forward to that. Brian, I'd also like to mention our dinner theater is running all summer.
1: Sure.
0: It opened July 2nd, and we have a show tonight. Every Thursday and Friday nights we have shows until September the 4th, and we have a number of matinees still scheduled, but however, most of them are pretty full at this point.
1: Sure.
0: But you can check the office for openings, but that's the gist of the weekend. We certainly, you know, we have a festival, a long-running festival, and we'd certainly like to keep it going this year, and we'd certainly invite and encourage all the listeners to come out and enjoy it.
1: Absolutely. I have, on occasion, Shamrock's a great time. It's at the Arts Center now, but I think I remember a couple of years once in Calvert, or was it Calvert or was it Cape Royal? I think it was held in Cape Royal one year. If I'm not mistaken, for some reason, I just remember being there for it. But the tribute to Ron Hines should be something, hey? Especially now that they've got the display up and running now down at the rooms. I don't know if you've had a look yet, but some of the items there. You know, yeah, sorry.
0: Yeah, that's something I'm certainly planning on visiting pretty soon. Ron, a number of years ago, we erected a monument to Ron, adjacent to the Regional Arts Center. So, you know, Ron always performed on our festival, and I certainly found Ron a great fellow to work with, and he never missed. He was always excited about coming back. But so we're gonna continue that tradition with his music brought forward every year, and we've done it previously, and it's very popular with the public, and because he is one of, no doubt, Newfoundland's, if not greatest songwriter. So
1: he and Connie, it should be noted, Connie and Ron, most of Ron's songs they wrote together. I never want to leave her out of the conversation, eh?
0: Oh, that's a good point too, Brian. Yeah.
1: Yep.
0: Yeah. Well, I should mention the show. The dinner theater is.
1: Yeah, sure. Go for it.
0: Yeah, it's it includes a 3-course meal and a musical pre-show, a play, and it's a light-hearted account about Newfoundland Outport's introduction to television in the late 1950s.
1: That should be a time.
0: There's a wrestling show comes on the television, and then the viewers get right into it with wrestling themselves. So that provides a lot of comedy.
1: Oh, I can just imagine the mood in that hall that night. But I'll tell you, if my stars align, I wouldn't mind taking that in. That'd be a good time. Keith, anything else before we, let's see. So this weekend, 25th, 26th, as you said, Dorina Harvey Band headlining, and the Ramblers opening, and you got Lord and Lady Baltimore, Youth Session, the Tribute to Ron, the Masterless Men, Down Forward to finish her off. It's going to be a time. Going to be a great time.
0: Yes. We're looking forward to it, Brian, and all we need now is some great weather, and that'll sign the deal. I'd also like to thank our sponsors, VOCM, of course, being one of them.
1: Sure.
0: So that's, of course, corporate sponsors help to make things happen.
1: You better believe it. Yep.
0: Yeah.
1: Yeah, I didn't want to mention the weather. I didn't want to jinx it, but yes, let's all pray for that. All hands are on deck for that one, for sure.
0: Yeah.
1: Thanks, Keith. Anything else?
0: Yeah, well, thanks very much, Brian, and we'll talk later.
1: Yeah, absolutely. I hope she runs like a dream, and break legs to everybody performing. Thanks again, Keith. Good luck with it.
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9: In 1935, James Cantwell, a young harbor pilot, helped locate and safely guide a Dutch ship bearing the Prince of the Netherlands through a dense fog into St. John's Harbor. Asked what reward he would like, James requested the job of keeper at the Cape Spear Lighthouse. It had already been promised to Emanuel Ware, and upon his death in 1846, the job was given to Cantwell. For over 150 years, the Cantwell family, with two intermissions, kept the light at Cape Spear. Discover our history, rediscover our province.
1: Welcome back to the program. Let's go to line one. Jack, you're on the air.
10: Thank you, Brian. I'm a first-time caller.
1: I appreciate that. Thanks for waiting. Sorry for the wait.
10: Okay, I'd like to start off with what other people said. Our condolences to the communities and the two fishermen's families and the recent passing of Dan's album is a tragedy. We've had our share of tragedies down here in Flat Rock as well.
1: Oh, my God, yes.
10: I had, for about 45 years, I had a family doctor, and then, of course, he retires, and there's no one to fill him in. And that was at the end of June, and now I don't have a family doctor. I didn't need one up to this point, but then last night I was feeling kind of off. I got a major sinus headache, and then my eye went bloodshot, and it seemed to be more important. This morning, we called all around, and not taking anybody or this or that or the other thing, you know, a phone
1: Jack,
10: to help.
1: Jack, can I interrupt just for one sec here? Are you on a speakerphone?
10: Yes, I am.
1: Yeah, because I'm hearing all the noise in the background, and I'm not sure the listeners can hear what you're saying. So is it possible to go off while we're chatting, or...?
11: Oh, yeah, okay, I'm off.
1: Oh, baby, 100%. Okay, sorry about that, but continue. This is way better.
11: Okay, no, and heading out to the pub now on the chance that we'll get in, but hold on now, I got to get my seatbelt on.
1: Yes, no, do what you got to do with safety if you're in the vehicle. Take care of that first. You got lots of time.
11: Heading out to that, and I'm hoping that they'll take me, but I mean, I had a friend that went out Sunday and they said no, they're pulled for the day and all this kind of stuff. So I know that I've listened to BOCM and people have been talking and found solutions. I mean, the BOCM open line is a great place to find solutions.
1: Mm-hmm.
11: But I was just hoping that someone would be able to give me a solution that works to be able to get me through the short period and even help me in the longer period in trying to get a doctor. I'm 73 years old, so I mean, I need a doctor to continue to live a healthy life, you know?
1: Yeah, no matter how healthy you are, up in the 60s and 70s, stuff starts happening. It's just it's the way the body goes, right? Where are you coming from? And were you, like, what's your trip like?
11: I'm from Flat Rock. And,
1: okay,
11: and,
1: right.
11: You know.
1: Yeah, I didn't know if you were coming directly from there or not.
11: No. So I don't know if there's any advice you can give me or one of your listeners can give me to say, okay, here's what you should do for today, because my eye's getting really bad. My sinuses seems to be settling down a little bit. My eye now, when I close my left eye, my right eye is really fuzzy, you know,
1: yeah.
11: So I'm scared of that, and I don't know what to do, because one time you just go to the doctor and then from there, mm-hmm. it was all done, and, you know, that worked for me, you know.
1: So the first stop would be Patient Connect NL. That's the provincial government line, and I can give you a phone number. And there's also the 811 health line, right? I mean, for the initial walk down this road, to see where you can go and at least get in the queue. I think the number now is like about 30% of people in the province don't have a regular family doctor. So you're by far not alone. I listened to Wab Canoe and other premiers talking about the near 99% or 90% people in their provinces covered with who have family doctors. Of course, we know our geography doesn't help here and a lot of other reasons. And you got to be able to pay them and staffing shortages and everything that everyone's dealing with. But Patient Connect NL, and I can give you a number. You can also go online and sign up, actually, but that might not be much good.
11: I've already done that. I've signed up with Connect NL to try to get a family doctor. I've done that about a month ago.
1: Okay. There's also a listing on the NLMA website to see who is available in your area. So you can go down to the list to see the local clinics and see if anybody is accepting new patients at this point. That's another option. I don't know if you've considered that.
11: Okay. No, I haven't done that, but I will do it.
1: Okay. It's like Find a Doctor NL, I think, is the link. Let me see. I'm just doing it. Yeah, Find a Doctor NL. Yeah, that's a website as well. There's a directory there. It has all regions. You know, you can click on Eastern, Western, Lab, Grenfell. That's another option. Sometimes it's word of mouth, you know, or sometimes it's within the family. But if you're like yourself and you haven't needed a doctor for a while and, you know, like a regular one to go to. I mean, we all have things that crop up which force you to go to Emerge. But, you know, we're trying to reduce that. And speaking of Emerge, of course, they just expanded the one here at the Health Sciences. Let's just hope it can be staffed with the appropriate people. It's great to have a brand new building and an ambulance bank or ambulance garage and the drop-off and everything. And I heard the minister say that resources will be applied and they'll have staff, so that's great. But for you and your situation now, those are the two. I mean, an MHA can always help you too, you know. That's getting a little bit more, you know, on the outskirts of it. But if you've signed up for, have you received any kind of back and forth with the Patient Connect NL efforts that you made, signing up there?
11: No, never heard a word.
1: Did you just sign up online or did you try calling the number?
11: I signed up online.
1: I wonder, I haven't had to call the number. I know people have told me they've had success with it. And I welcome anyone else who has some advice for you, because you're not alone, as I said. But you did the sign-up thing, and you'd get a confirmation email, talk about the queue or any that they even received it?
11: No, never heard, never even got acknowledged to the fact that I was signed up.
1: Okay. Well, do you want the phone number just as a...
11: Yeah, give it to me.
1: Sure. 833-1833, of course.
11: 1-833-913.
1: 913.
11: 4679. I'd appreciate that, Brian.
1: No problem. They do want your MCP handy.
11: Is there any solution that you can think of for the day? Because I need to get my eye checked because it's gone really fuzzy and it's blood red, you know?
1: You know,
11: that only started yesterday and I didn't hit it. I didn't do anything. It was just all of a sudden red. And then it got really, really sore last night. And then this morning, the pain started to go away, but now the fuzziness is there. Like, I can't see, my vision is probably at 50% in that eye, you know?
1: Yep. It's interesting you say that. I woke up one day with just a bloodshot red eye, and I didn't know. It was just one eye right in the corner. And then I remembered the night before I had had this vicious sneezing fit. And my doctor just said, it's just a blood vessel you broke. I mean, there was no pain with it. So it probably is not the same thing that you have with it if it's getting increasingly difficult. I'm also looking on... I always invoke the typewriter on Sesame Street who used to do the noonie noonie noonie. That'll ring a bell with some people. Well, the various eye clinics as well. Like, I mean, if it's visible, you may even get some luck, you know, in the spur of the moment at the Emerge. I hate to say it, but I mean, it sounds like there's an unknown here where it may be best for you to drop into the Emerge first, and they may even have a suggestion. I'm looking at the NL Health Services Eye Care. Let's see. Yeah, no, I mean, they do recommend things like the Ambulatory Health Hub and the various clinics that are around. I mean, a private clinic is probably going to be tougher unless you already have a appointment maybe. You know, I don't know if they just – which ones take in walk-ins. There's also – I've been handed no Proactive Wellness on Kenmount Road. They have a day of clinic. And you, let's see, you call in to make an appointment. I don't know if you could just drop in. I'm just going to get the address for them, you know. I mean, just because of the unknown, Jack, I would suggest probably Emerge only if it's causing you pain and it's not just, you know, like I had, like a blood vessel cleared up in a couple of...
11: Maybe that's what I'll do. I'll go on way down to Emerge and then see what they say about ProWell Wellness.
1: Yeah, Proactive Wellness. Let's see.
11: Proactive Wellness.
1: Yeah, so 50 Commonwealth Avenue, that's Proactive Wellness Center. I believe the one that I have there, though, is on Kenmount Road. I'm trying to find the number. Book and contact. Yeah, it looks like 50 Commonwealth Avenue. I have a note here saying there's a day of clinic on Kenmount Road, but I can give you a number to them even, you know, if you want to try them.
11: Sure, okay. 50 Commonwealth Avenue.
1: And let's see. Just had a number here. Where'd that go? 368. Oh, no, sorry. That's not it. Yes, 368-8139.
11: 368-8139.
1: Yeah, and there's an email, but I mean, you know, if you want, commonwealth@proactive.ca. But 368-8139 might be also an option for you.
11: Okay, I'll give that a try, and I really appreciate it. And if somebody's out there that can give us some more direct advice, I'd appreciate that too. I'll continue listening.
1: Sure. Yeah. I mean, I just found it again here. Yes. Walk-in clinic, Mount Pearl, Proactive Wellness Center, 50 Commonwealth. So hopefully you don't get there and they say he don't know what he's talking about. But I did have a message here passed along. The value of open line. Somebody said that that's a great option. So beyond Emerge, and I hate to be sending people to Emerge when I don't know your condition, but on the erring on the side of safety, right, and caution.
11: Yeah. Okay, I'd really appreciate that, Brian.
1: No worries at all. Let me know how it goes, Jack. Yeah, let me know how it goes.
11: I will.
1: Okay, appreciate it. Good luck.
11: Okay.
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20: Constructed in the middle of the forest, on a site near the shortest route an airplane can travel between New York and London, the Newfoundland Airport roared into operation in 1938. The largest and most technologically advanced airport in the world at the time, the Newfoundland Airport, now known as Gander Airport, was invaluable to the Allied powers of World War II. Operations at the airport employed hundreds from surrounding communities, which laid the groundwork for development of the town of Gander. The Newfoundland Airport, a story of Newfoundland and Labrador.
1: Let's go to line number three. Rick Noserty with Trailway Safety. You're on the air.
21: Hi, how are you today?
1: I'm doing okay, Rick. Thanks. It's been a morning, to say the least.
21: Yeah, I know. You've been pretty busy. I just heard a few calls, and it's a rough morning sometimes.
1: Yeah, it can be. And, of course, go ahead.
21: No, go ahead.
1: Yeah, I reached out. I know I was in touch yesterday. We had a caller, Brian Collins from CBS out there, who had a bit of a mishap on his electric bike, and he was talking about the trailway system out there and some of the obstacles and navigating around it and all that sort of thing. I think he mentioned he was in touch with you a little bit about it. Are you familiar with that situation?
21: Yes, I am, actually.
1: And so, he was on yesterday for our callers, and he had a bit of a mishap, and fortunately there was somebody there to help him out and helped him up. But he sent me some pictures, but he got pretty beat up. And he was talking about the way the barriers are put up and that sort of thing. What's your take on all of that, Rick?
21: Well, there is something getting done about it as we speak. Just to fill you in on the timeline. A lot of my buddies don't know it, but I'm a pretty active cyclist as well. Everybody thinks me as ATV, so I don't like my ATV buddies knowing too much that I'm on a bike, right?
1: Yeah,
21: and I don't want to get anybody the image of spandex. But
1: thanks for that.
21: But on a serious note, last year, around last August, September, my wife and I do a fair bit of riding. And we noticed that, the barricades are definitely a handful to get around. And I put the question out to on Facebook, and Brian responded and said, I had a crash. And I said, well, it's not just me. So we looked into it. We got in touch with her. I got in touch. We're in about five different hats. Now, keep in mind, Avalon Trailway.
1: Yes.
21: Trailway. But right now, my involvement is pretty much as just a cyclist in the town of CBS, because the trailway in CBS is leased by the town of Concession Bay South, their responsibility. So it wasn't really a trailway thing, but trailways try to help.
1: Sure.
21: And so anyway, through it all, we got together and we spoke to the town of CBS. Guy Nick Miller was very helpful, and Sandra Goss got involved as the deputy mayor. And I believe even Darren Bent was at one of the conversations. And we recognized, come into October, November, that, okay, there's a problem with this, or not so much a problem, but it can be done better. That was the best way to look at it. It can be done better.
1: Mm-hmm. What could be done better?
21: What we thought is that the egress points on the trailway should be in the middle.
1: Right.
21: Because on the side is just what Brian talked about. You're negotiating on the side of a trail. You're coming up to a barricade. You have to turn to the side. You have to swing around a post, a gate, and a big rock. And, these rocks are big. They're meant not to be moved. They're probably 2 or 3 foot square rocks.
1: Mm-hmm.
21: And the punishment for doing it wrong is what happened to Brian. You fall off, you're into the rocks. Worst case scenario, you're over the rocks and you're down. Some places you're right to the ocean or into the woods.
1: He was very lucky. It was just a small ditch there.
21: Yes, he was. And he was lucky that there was a good Samaritan there to help him as well. So, you know, as bad as it was, I heard you say, you know, but it could have been worse.
1: Yep.
21: So when we realize that, okay, here's a problem, and, you know, we can make it better, that's when I started to use some of my trailway people to say, okay, you know, what can be done better? And, of course, the town was pretty proactive, reached out, because Grand Concourse does all the maintenance on the trail. Grand Concourse came back with some ideas called, you know, these P gates, and, you know, the gate is shaped like a P, and you go through them, and there's others that are done like a chicane, that you come in and you swerve around.
1: Right.
21: And the whole great thing about these, they're in the middle of the trail. So, like, if you make a mistake, and you do, I fell off my bike yesterday, smiling off my grandchildren. You know, you do fall off bike. It doesn't matter, but it happens.
1: Oh, God,
21: but
1: flashbacks.
21: Yeah, that's right. Yeah, but if you fall off the bike going through the middle, you land on the trail.
1: Yep.
21: As opposed to into a rock and down over the bank.
1: And that's the point, so, absolutely.
21: Yeah, exactly. And that is the point, and that's where it's going to now. I've been talking to the town, actually, Monday of this week, and they had some concerns about the P-gates in Paradise that they were getting cracked off. And we're not sure how they were cracking it. We don't know if it was traffic hitting them or what it is, but we don't think that's going to be a problem in CBS because it's not shared use. It's for bicycles and for pedestrians. And so we don't anticipate a problem there.
1: Yeah.
21: And, you know, these barricades were erected 10, 15 years ago. And, like, right now, we have to adapt. Or they have to adapt because it's changed. Like, right now, I would say 70% of the cyclists on the trailway are e-bikes.
1: Mm-hmm.
21: And it's probably safe to say that 70% of the people on the trail are on e-bikes, are cyclists.
1: Yeah, so the modes of transportation have absolutely changed. We got to change with it.
21: Yep, and this is part of it. And unfortunately for Brian, and he understands, my God, God love him for keeping trying. You know, two crashes in here, you got to admire
1: that.
21: Yeah,
1: I do.
21: You know, as we speak, they are changing these gates, and they've already changed a couple. They did a really nice job up on Pond Road. And, like, I'm still not in love with the idea because the egress point is to the left, and you're between a rock and a post, but it's a water opening there now.
1: Yep.
21: But, like I said, once to the point, have it in the middle of the trail, where, God forbid, if you make a mistake, they're landing, like, nobody wants to land on gravel either. But it's better than a rock and, carried upon the hard place for Brian here a couple of days ago.
1: You took the words right out of my mouth. Better than a rock and a hard place. I'll just throw the devil's advocate because I know people are, I got a couple of emails and a couple other mentions just saying, all you got to do is slow down. Well, true. If you're on a bike, though, and you're not necessarily flying, although some of them can do it, we have to say there's some level of responsibility on a bike rider. If it is narrow, if you see it coming, you're familiar with the trail, I guess there's a level of, on both sides of it, whether it needs to be updated, trail needs to be updated and facilities there, or whether it's just also on the part of the bicyclist or the cyclist who needs to, just be a bit more careful. Just a devil's advocate of me. I'm not speaking specifically to Brian's situation or anyone's really, but just to keep in mind, right?
21: Yeah. That's just being the journalist, isn't it?
1: The devil's advocate. It's the second name, right?
21: I know. Yeah. But to that point, it's not a speed thing. If anything, being a cyclist as well is not the increased speed. It's the decreased speed. It's that you're going slow, you lose your balance. You know, the faster you're going on the two-wheeler, the better. Balance is not the issue. Is when you slow down to negotiate this S-turn. And also, too, the issue that you can run into is the age. Like, the demographic of the people that are on these bikes these days, and I'm one
1: true.
21: Of them.
1: Yep.
21: You know, late 50s and 60s, our balance is not there like it used to be. The bikes are bigger. And there's not, like I said, the speed coming to them. It's the lack of speed that gets you in trouble. Because, you got to slow down and negotiate. And I guarantee you, that's what gets me, is is the lack of speed as opposed to an increased speed.
1: Important point. Great, too. That's why I called you. That's why we called you to have you on after Brian's call yesterday. So, yes, we did reach out to you, and I appreciate the time. Well, past break. Yeah. Listen, Rick, always appreciate the, as I said before, your accessibility is fantastic. And it sounds like here communication won the day. So let's everybody take a lesson from that.
21: Boy, thank you for reaching out to us and asking me to talk about it. Glad to help, and let's hope everybody has a good, safe summer.
1: Absolutely. Thanks again. Rick Nosley, thank you. Take care.
21: Okay, you too. Okay, thank you.
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1: Former Mayor, St. John's Mayor Dennis O'Keefe. You're on the air, Doc.
2: Hey, Brian. How you doing?
1: Goodbye. Good. Thank you. How's it going?
2: Good. Beautiful day. Got to be great. Somebody said to me this morning, I said, it was early this morning, I said, what a great morning. And he replied, every morning is great, no matter what.
1: Yeah, when you're on this side of the sod, no question.
2: Yeah. Yeah. I know we're pushed for time, so I'll get right to it, Brian.
1: Sure.
2: Municipal taxation in the city of St. John's.
1: Loves it.
2: And you may not this year or next year. I don't know. But I did have a conversation about a week ago now, I guess, with an individual down at City Hall who knows what's going on. And I brought up the issue of taxation and the fact that we've had tax increases over the last 2 or 3 years in one way or another, mm-hmm. either through a direct mill increase or through assessments, mm-hmm. an increase in the assessment and not lowering the mill rate commensurately in order to have a balance.
1: Right.
2: So we've had these tax increases, and we were talking about that, and he said to me, he said, you think that's bad? The next two budgets, he said, are going to be absolutely brutal. And I said, can you give me any more detail? Because you're giving me a kick in the back of the head by using the word brutal. And he said, no, I can't say anything else other than the next 2 years are going to be brutal when it comes to the budget. Now, people might say, well, why are you talking budget in July? Budgeting
1: Fair
2: is
1: question.
2: Ongoing during the year. So the city, those who put the budget together, are heavy into it right now. So now is the time for people to contact, and not only people, but the business community, to let their feelings know that, hey, folks down there, we've had increases for the last 2 or 3 years. We don't need and we don't want any brutality this year and or next year. So you have to, it's kind of like ringing the alarm bell. You know, he wouldn't give me any more detail, and yet I'm pretty worried about where this may go.
1: Or a reason why, or a modus operandi, or why he thought it would be brutal, or why he thought the next two would be brutal?
2: Well, he's
1: I can surmise,
2: him. He's probably involved in it one way or the other, and he just made that comment. You think the last 2 or 3 years were bad?
1: Yeah,
2: the next two are going to be brutal.
1: I think.
2: So,
1: and you'll get people say, look, why are we fear mongering in July? Like you said, and I subscribe to the premise of, or to the theory of, I stopped. There's so much that you could worry about. I only worry about things that I know I have to. Things that, you know, important things in your life, things that you have to get done, things that you have to do, and not even worry. Just consider, you know, things on your radar. Yeah. But things that I have to worry about, I park them, unless I know 100% it's going to happen. I'm not worrying about it until I have to worry about it. And I know people who are in the, you know, proactive side and have to worry about it and have to plan and have to be ready to go and have to have, you know, a plan B or whatever it is. I understand that. But as far as the tax scare goes, you know, it's not that it may not be justified. It's just that with everything else on the go, it's something that I would park at least until I have to worry about it in the sense of what can I do about it now?
2: Well, then, Brian, well, I tell you what you can do about it now.
1: Letting the council
2: you
1: know.
2: You can call your ward councillor, you can call the mayor, you can call anybody down at City Hall and say, folks, I know you're in the process of doing the budget. We've had tax increases for the last 2 or 3 years, and I want you to know I want you to avoid any increase in taxation as best you can. It's too late when it comes to December the 10th or December the 12th and the budget is announced down at City Hall and it's a done deal.
1: Yeah, and we know they have consultations, but they're pretty close to the process itself, and most people believe it's a done deal by that time anyway.
2: Well, yeah, but now's the time, to make your feelings known, right?
1: No question.
2: So, other than that, Brian, I want to make a comment on the PUB.
1: Sure.
2: Now, the PUB reviewed the way they set the prices about 2 years ago.
1: I got 1 minute. I'm really sorry.
2: Okay, I was part of that review. I made a few recommendations. There are things they could do to ease the pressure. Let me just briefly give you one thing. If the PUB announced today that there was going to be an increase in the price of gasoline, then I can get in my car and I can run up to the gas station right away and I get the gas for 10 cents a liter later. But if they announce the price of oil, furnace oil, for people who use furnace oil, is going to increase by 12 cents midnight tonight, because they don't give you any prior notice. Midnight tonight. Then most of the oil companies, and this may be an industry problem, most of the oil companies right now, they insist that you have to order a minimum amount of oil. Mm-hmm. And guess what? You're not getting your oil for at least 3 to 5 days. And where the PUB announces the change in the price on a daily basis, by the time you get your delivery, you're out of luck, likely.
1: You're absolutely right. That lag time can cost you hundreds.
2: Yeah. So they got to figure out a way to do better.
1: Dennis Sakeef, Doc, appreciate the call. Thanks. Obviously your experience is invaluable. So all the time, always open your calls. Thanks a lot for this.
2: Thanks, Brian. Take care.
1: No
2: worries. Hello to the family.
1: Oh, right back at you. Thanks a lot.
2: All right.
1: All right.
2: Bye.
1: Thanks a lot.
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4: I'm Brian Medore. For the second time in just over 2 months, an incident which could have been fatal has occurred on the Hibernia platform. VOCM's Beth Fagan reports.
22: The incident occurred just after 5 a.m. last Saturday. According to the CNL OER, a pipe deck crew was preparing casing joints, each of which weighs 2,100 pounds, for transfer to the rig. As two of the casings were being lifted by a crane, they separated from the machine's magnets and dropped about 6.5 feet to the deck below. One of the casing joints hit the leg of a worker who had to be taken ashore for medical attention. Operations in the area were immediately suspended and the crane was taken out of service. Following an inspection, no deficiencies were identified and the machine went back into operation. Due to the weight of the object and the distance traveled, the offshore regulator says the situation could have been fatal. HMDC is investigating the cause. Another incident, which could have been fatal, occurred on Hibernia on May 12th. The CNL OER is continuing to follow up on that situation. Beth Fagan, VOCM, Local News Now.
4: If the government changes hands this fall in Quebec, it could have profound meaning for Labrador and the MOU for hydroelectric power development. The Parti Québécois has promised that if elected in October, it wants to reopen a century-old debate about their borders. In 1927, the borders of Labrador were drawn to reflect what we know today. Jurisdiction of that territory was given to the Dominion of Newfoundland. Prior to that, Labrador was essentially a sliver of coastline, with the rest of the big land considered part of Quebec. The PQ says that if an energy deal is struck with Newfoundland and Labrador over Churchill Falls, it wants compensation for Quebec's loss of Labrador. Catherine Levesque, a political reporter with the National Post, published an article about the new PQ demands in yesterday's paper.
23: You know, they're not very happy about the fact that Premier Fréchette is negotiating something under the gun, basically. They say Quebec might make too many concessions. So they're very clear that they would rip up whatever Premier Fréchette would sign. And they would be open, however, to sitting down with Premier Wakeham, with NL Hydro.
4: It's a hot, sticky one. Many parts of the province, the humidex in the mid-30s or so, temperatures in the mid to high 20s. Humidity began rising last night. Meteorologist David Neal of the Gander Weather Office says a low-pressure system over Quebec, a high-pressure system offshore, combining with tropical weather from the south. He says the muggy weather will subside, but only by baby steps. That's your news. I'm Brian Mador.
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4: St. John's through to Clarenville tonight. Cloud, winds 40, the low 19. Cloud and very warm again on Friday. Showers Friday night, cloud 19 on Saturday. Central Newfoundland, cloud 17 tonight. Warm again on Friday. Saturday, sunny 26. South Coast, showers, drizzle, fog tonight. South Coast, showers, drizzle, fog tonight. Cloud 19 on Friday, sunny 18 on Saturday. And the West Coast, Southwest Coast, Northern Peninsula, rain, drizzle, fog tonight, sunny and 24 tomorrow, sunny 26 on Saturday.
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13: St. John's through to Clarenville tonight. Cloud winds 40, the low 19. Cloud and very warm again on Friday. Showers Friday night, cloud 19 on Saturday. Central Newfoundland, cloud 17 tonight. Warm again on Friday, Saturday, sunny 26. South Coast, showers, drizzle, fog tonight. South Coast, showers, drizzle, fog tonight. Cloud 19 on Friday, sunny 18 on Saturday. And the West Coast, Southwest Coast, Northern Peninsula, rain, drizzle, fog tonight, sunny and 20.

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1: Hi, I'm Jerry Lynn Mackey. Newfoundland and Labrador has officially joined 8 other provinces in signing a direct-to-consumer agreement allowing breweries, wineries, and distilleries to ship their products directly to homes nationwide. 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And this Saturday marks Baseball Day in Newfoundland and Labrador, a time set aside to drum up greater interest in the sport. We'll check in with Ryan Garland of Baseball NL.
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2: 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Be part of something meaningful with the people of the Dawn Indigenous Friendship Center. And as always, if you plan on hosting an upcoming event, email us the details at psanl@stingray.com.
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12: St. John's through to Clarenville tonight. Cloud, winds 40, the low 19. Cloud and very warm again on Friday. Showers Friday night, cloud 19 on Saturday. Central Newfoundland, cloud 17 tonight. Warm again on Friday. Saturday, sunny 26. South Coast, showers, drizzle, fog tonight. South Coast, showers, drizzle, fog tonight. Cloud 19 on Friday, sunny 18 on Saturday. And the West Coast, Southwest Coast, Northern Peninsula, rain, drizzle, fog tonight, sunny and 24 tomorrow, sunny 26 on Saturday.
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1: I'm Zach Power. The Royal Newfoundland Constabulary has confirmed that a man charged in connection with two fires in the metro region involving communications equipment is now the suspect of nine others. Yesterday, 30-year-old Patrick Donald Greer made his first court appearance in St. John's to answer to two charges of arson and two counts of mischief by damaging property. Those charges are in relation to a fire at a communications tower in Pippi Park and a radio tower on Desmoines Lane in St. John's. Now, the RNC has confirmed that Greer is a suspect of nine other fires that occurred around the metro region, including one that damaged three cell towers on top of the Bell O'Lion building on Duckworth Street last week. Greer's next court date has been set for Wednesday at 3 p.m. For the second time in just over 2 months, an incident which occurred could have been fatal and happened on a Hibernia platform. The incident occurred just after 5 a.m. last Saturday. According to the CNLOER, a pipe deck crew was preparing casing joints, each of which weighs about 2,100 pounds, for transfer to the rig. As two of the casings were being lifted onto the crane, they separated from the machine magnets and dropped below 6.5 feet to the deck. One of them caused the joints to hit the leg of a worker, which had to be taken ashore for medical attention. Operations in the area were immediately suspended, and the crane was taken out of service. Following an inspection, no deficiencies were identified, and the machine went back into operation. The RCMP issued speeding tickets in less than an hour, five of those on Wednesday afternoon on the TCH near Clarenville. Police were in the area during an enforcement blitz between 3 and 4 p.m. Five drivers were pulled over and ticketed for going too fast. That's in addition to two other drivers who received tickets earlier in the day for similar infractions. It's going to be a hot and humid feel today for the Churchill Park Music Festival, though there were some precipitation in the offing. Crowds will flock to the festival grounds tonight for headliner Keith Urban. The temperature is set to hit 25 degrees today, with the humidity feeling like 33. The temperature will dip to about 15 degrees tonight, and there is a chance of showers. Weather for tomorrow is looking a lot more suitable for being in a large crowd when Matchbox 20 hits the stage. The daytime high on Saturday is at 19 degrees, dropping to 12 degrees at night. We'll have details on the weather forecast coming up in just about 30 seconds' time. And finally, Munn has selected a new Vice President of Research and Innovation, Dr. Andre McDonald, who is currently a professor at the University of Alberta, will begin his tenure on October the 19th. The university says that McDonald is an internationally recognized researcher and academic leader, and in his new role will champion research excellence across all disciplines. McDonald's appointment is for a 5-year term, subject to an additional 5-year renewal. Your weather forecast now for St. John's Metro, the rest of the Avalon. For today, cloudy, winds at 30, high 25, humidex 33. Tonight, showers low 15, and tomorrow, cloudy and 19. For central Newfoundland, today cloudy, light winds, high 24, humidex 29. Tonight cloudy, low 13. And tomorrow, mix of sun and cloud, high of 26. For the south coast, today cloudy and fog, with a low at 12 tonight and 19 today. For tomorrow, seeing some sunshine and 18 degrees. And for the west coast, southwest coast, and northern peninsula, today a mix of sun and cloud, high near 20. Tonight, cloudy, low near 12. And tomorrow, sun and cloud, and a high of 26. And this has been your latest VOCM news. 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
3: VOCM weather update. Tonight, expect 5 to 10 millimeters of rain, becoming partly cloudy with a low of 13. Tomorrow brings a mix of sun and cloud and a high of 18. Currently in Stephenville, it's 1.
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3: VOCM weather update. Tonight, expect 5 to 10 millimeters of rain, becoming partly cloudy with a low of 13. Tomorrow brings a mix of sun and cloud and a high of 18. Currently in Stephenville, it's 1.
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1: I'm Zach Power. The Royal Newfoundland Constabulary has confirmed that a man charged in connection with two fires in the metro region involving communications equipment is now the suspect of nine others. Yesterday, 30-year-old Patrick Donald Greer made his first court appearance in St. John's to answer to two charges of arson and two counts of mischief by damaging property. Those charges are in relation to a fire at a communications tower in Pippi Park and a radio tower on Desmoines Lane in St. John's. Now, the RNC has confirmed that Greer is a suspect of nine other fires that occurred around the metro region, including one that damaged three cell towers on top of the Bell O'Lion building on Duckworth Street last week. Greer's next court date has been set for Wednesday at 3 p.m. For the second time in just over 2 months, an incident which occurred could have been fatal and happened on a Hibernia platform. The incident occurred just after 5 a.m. last Saturday. According to the CNLOER, a pipe deck crew was preparing casing joints, each of which weighs about 2,100 pounds, for transfer to the rig. As two of the casings were being lifted onto the crane, they separated from the machine magnets and dropped below 6.5 feet to the deck. One of them caused the joints to hit the leg of a worker, which had to be taken ashore for medical attention. Operations in the area were immediately suspended, and the crane was taken out of service. Following an inspection, no deficiencies were identified, and the machine went back into operation. The RCMP issued speeding tickets in less than an hour, five of those on Wednesday afternoon on the TCH near Clarenville. Police were in the area during an enforcement blitz between 3 and 4 p.m. Five drivers were pulled over and ticketed for going too fast. That's in addition to two other drivers who received tickets earlier in the day for similar infractions. It's going to be a hot and humid feel today for the Churchill Park Music Festival, though there were some precipitation in the offing. Crowds will flock to the festival grounds tonight for headliner Keith Urban. The temperature is set to hit 25 degrees today, with the humidity feeling like 33. The temperature will dip to about 15 degrees tonight, and there is a chance of showers. Weather for tomorrow is looking a lot more suitable for being in a large crowd when Matchbox 20 hits the stage. The daytime high on Saturday is at 19 degrees, dropping to 12 degrees at night. We'll have details on the weather forecast coming up in just about 30 seconds' time. And finally, Munn has selected a new Vice President of Research and Innovation, Dr. Andre McDonald, who is currently a professor at the University of Alberta, will begin his tenure on October the 19th. The university says that McDonald is an internationally recognized researcher and academic leader, and in his new role will champion research excellence across all disciplines. McDonald's appointment is for a 5-year term, subject to an additional 5-year renewal. Your weather forecast now for St. John's Metro, the rest of the Avalon. For today, cloudy, winds at 30, high 25, humidex 33. Tonight, showers low 15, and tomorrow, cloudy and 19. For central Newfoundland, today, cloudy, light winds, high 24, humidex 29. Tonight, cloudy, low 13, and tomorrow, mix of sun and cloud, high of 26. For the south coast, today, cloudy and fog, with a low at 12 tonight and 19 today. For tomorrow, seeing some sunshine and 18 degrees. And for the west coast, southwest coast, and northern peninsula, today a mix of sun and cloud, high near 20. Tonight, cloudy, low near 12. And tomorrow, sun and cloud and a high of 26. And this has been your latest VOCM news. 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
2: VOCM weather update. Tonight, expect 5 to 10 millimeters of rain, becoming partly cloudy with a low of 13. Tomorrow brings a mix of sun and cloud and a high of 18. Currently in Stephenville, it's 1.
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1: 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Be part of something meaningful with the people of the Dawn Indigenous Friendship Center. And as always, if you plan on hosting an upcoming event, email us the details at psanl@stingray.com.
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3: VOCM weather update. Overnight brings 5 to 10 millimeters of rain with a low of 13. Later today has sun and cloud with a high of 18. Tomorrow brings a high of 26. Currently in Stephenville, it's 16.
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1: I'm Zach Power. The Royal Newfoundland Constabulary has confirmed that a man charged in connection with two fires in the metro region involving communications equipment is now the suspect of nine others. Yesterday, 30-year-old Patrick Donald Greer made his first court appearance in St. John's to answer to two charges of arson and two counts of mischief by damaging property. Those charges are in relation to a fire at a communications tower in Pippi Park and a radio tower on Des Moines Lane in St. John's. Now, the RNC has confirmed that Greer is a suspect of nine other fires that occurred around the metro region, including one that damaged three cell towers on top of the Bell Lion building on Duckworth Street last week. Greer's next court date has been set for Wednesday at 3 p.m. For the second time in just over 2 months, an incident which occurred could have been fatal and happened on a Hibernia platform. The incident occurred just after 5 a.m. last Saturday. According to the CNLOER, a pipe deck crew was preparing casing joints, each of which weighs about 2,100 pounds, for transfer to the rig. As two of the casings were being lifted onto the crane, they separated from the machine magnets and dropped below 6.5 feet to the deck. One of them caused the joints to hit the leg of a worker, which had to be taken ashore for medical attention. Operations in the area were immediately suspended, and the crane was taken out of service. Following an inspection, no deficiencies were identified, and the machine went back into operation. The RCMP issued speeding tickets in less than an hour, five of those on Wednesday afternoon on the TCH near Clarenville. Police were in the area during an enforcement blitz between 3 and 4 p.m. Five drivers were pulled over and ticketed for going too fast. That's in addition to two other drivers who received tickets earlier in the day for similar infractions. It's going to be a hot and humid feel today for the Churchill Park Music Festival, though there were some precipitation in the offing. Crowds will flock to the festival grounds tonight for headliner Keith Urban. The temperature is set to hit 25 degrees today, with the humidity feeling like 33. The temperature will dip to about 15 degrees tonight, and there is a chance of showers. Weather for tomorrow is looking a lot more suitable for being in a large crowd when Matchbox 20 hits the stage. The daytime high on Saturday is at 19 degrees, dropping to 12 degrees at night. We'll have details on the weather forecast coming up in just about 30 seconds' time. And finally, Munn has selected a new Vice President of Research and Innovation, Dr. Andre McDonald, who is currently a professor at the University of Alberta, will begin his tenure on October the 19th. The university says that McDonald is an internationally recognized researcher and academic leader, and in his new role will champion research excellence across all disciplines. McDonald's appointment is for a five-year term, subject to an additional five-year renewal. Your weather forecast now for St. John's Metro, the rest of the Avalon. For today, cloudy, winds at 30, high 25, humidex 33. Tonight, showers low 15, and tomorrow, cloudy and 19. For central Newfoundland, today, cloudy, light winds, high 24, humidex 29. Tonight, cloudy, low 13, and tomorrow, mix of sun and cloud, high of 26. For the south coast today, cloudy and fog, with a low at 12 tonight and 19 today. For tomorrow, seeing some sunshine and 18 degrees. And for the west coast, southwest coast, and northern peninsula today, a mix of sun and cloud, high near 20. Tonight, cloudy, low near 12. And tomorrow, sun and cloud and a high of 26. 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
2: VOCM weather update. Overnight brings 5 to 10 millimeters of rain with a low of 13. Later today has sun and cloud with a high of 18. Tomorrow brings a high of 26. Currently in Stephenville, it's 16.
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3: VOCM weather update. Overnight brings 5 to 10 millimeters of rain with a low of 13. Later today has sun and cloud with a high of 18. Tomorrow brings a high of 26. Currently in Stephenville, it's 16.
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1: I'm Zach Power. The Royal Newfoundland Constabulary has confirmed that a man charged in connection with two fires in the metro region involving communications equipment is now the suspect of nine others. Yesterday, 30-year-old Patrick Donald Greer made his first court appearance in St. John's to answer to two charges of arson and two counts of mischief by damaging property. Those charges are in relation to a fire at a communications tower in Pippi Park and a radio tower on Des Moines Lane in St. John's. Now, the RNC has confirmed that Greer is a suspect of nine other fires that occurred around the metro region, including one that damaged three cell towers on top of the Bell O'Lion building on Duckworth Street last week. Greer's next court date has been set for Wednesday at 3 p.m. For the second time in just over 2 months, an incident which occurred could have been fatal and happened on a Hibernia platform. The incident occurred just after 5 a.m. last Saturday. According to the CNLOER, a pipe deck crew was preparing casing joints, each of which weighs about 2,100 pounds, for transfer to the rig. As two of the casings were being lifted onto the crane, they separated from the machine magnets and dropped below 6.5 feet to the deck. One of them caused the joints to hit the leg of a worker, which had to be taken ashore for medical attention. Operations in the area were immediately suspended, and the crane was taken out of service. Following an inspection, no deficiencies were identified, and the machine went back into operation. The RCMP issued speeding tickets in less than an hour, five of those on Wednesday afternoon, on the TCH near Clarenville. Police were in the area during an enforcement blitz between 3 and 4 p.m. Five drivers were pulled over and ticketed for going too fast. That's in addition to two other drivers who received tickets earlier in the day for similar infractions. It's going to be a hot and humid feel today for the Churchill Park Music Festival, though there were some precipitation in the offing. Crowds will flock to the festival grounds tonight for headliner Keith Urban. The temperature is set to hit 25 degrees today, with the humidity feeling like 33. The temperature will dip to about 15 degrees tonight, and there is a chance of showers. Weather for tomorrow is looking a lot more suitable for being in a large crowd when Matchbox 20 hits the stage. The daytime high on Saturday is at 19 degrees, dropping to 12 degrees at night. We'll have details on the weather forecast coming up in just about 30 seconds' time. And finally, Munn has selected a new Vice President of Research and Innovation, Dr. Andre McDonald, who is currently a professor at the University of Alberta, will begin his tenure on October the 19th. The university says that McDonald is an internationally recognized researcher and academic leader, and in his new role will champion research excellence across all disciplines. McDonald's appointment is for a five-year term, subject to an additional five-year renewal. Your weather forecast now for St. John's Metro, the rest of the Avalon. For today, cloudy, winds at 30, high 25, humidex 33. Tonight, showers low 15, and tomorrow, cloudy and 19. For central Newfoundland, today, cloudy, light winds, high 24, humidex 29. Tonight, cloudy, low 13, and tomorrow, mix of sun and cloud, high of 26. For the south coast today, cloudy and fog, with a low at 12 tonight and 19 today. For tomorrow, seeing some sunshine and 18 degrees. And for the west coast, southwest coast, and northern peninsula today, a mix of sun and cloud, high near 20. Tonight, cloudy, low near 12. And tomorrow, sun and cloud and a high of 26. And this has been your latest VOCM news. 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
6: Overnight brings 5 to 10 millimeters of rain with a low of 13. Later today has sun and cloud with a high of 18. Tomorrow brings a high of 26. Currently in Stephenville, it's 16.
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1: 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And as always, if you plan on hosting an upcoming event, email us the details at psanl@stingray.com.
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3: 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Overnight features 5 to 10 millimeters of rain and a low of 13. Later today, expect a high of 18. Tomorrow brings a high of 26. Currently in Stephenville, it's 16.
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1: I'm Zach Power. The Royal Newfoundland Constabulary has confirmed that a man charged in connection with two fires in the metro region involving communications equipment is now the suspect of nine others. Yesterday, 30-year-old Patrick Donald Greer made his first court appearance in St. John's to answer to two charges of arson and two counts of mischief by damaging property. Those charges are in relation to a fire at a communications tower in Pippi Park and a radio tower on Des Moines Lane in St. John's. Now, the RNC has confirmed that Greer is a suspect of nine other fires that occurred around the metro region, including one that damaged three cell towers on top of the Bell Alliance building on Duckworth Street last week. Greer's next court date has been set for Wednesday at 3 p.m. For the second time in just over 2 months, an incident which occurred could have been fatal and happened on a Hibernia platform. The incident occurred just after 5 a.m. last Saturday. According to the CNLOER, a pipe deck crew was preparing casing joints, each of which weighs about 2,100 pounds, for transfer to the rig. As two of the casings were being lifted onto the crane, they separated from the machine magnets and dropped below 6.5 feet to the deck. One of them caused the joints to hit the leg of a worker, which had to be taken ashore for medical attention. Operations in the area were immediately suspended, and the crane was taken out of service. Following an inspection, no deficiencies were identified, and the machine went back into operation. The RCMP issued speeding tickets in less than an hour, five of those on Wednesday afternoon on the TCH near Clarenville. Police were in the area during an enforcement blitz between 3 and 4 p.m. Five drivers were pulled over and ticketed for going too fast. That's in addition to two other drivers who received tickets earlier in the day for similar infractions. It's going to be a hot and humid feel today for the Churchill Park Music Festival, though there were some precipitation in the offing. Crowds will flock to the festival grounds tonight for headliner Keith Urban. The temperature is set to hit 25 degrees today, with the humidity feeling like 33. The temperature will dip to about 15 degrees tonight, and there is a chance of showers. Weather for tomorrow is looking a lot more suitable for being in a large crowd when Matchbox 20 hits the stage. The daytime high on Saturday is at 19 degrees, dropping to 12 degrees at night. We'll have details on the weather forecast coming up in just about 30 seconds' time. And finally, Munn has selected a new Vice President of Research and Innovation, Dr. Andre McDonald, who is currently a professor at the University of Alberta, will begin his tenure on October the 19th. The university says that McDonald is an internationally recognized researcher and academic leader, and in his new role will champion research excellence across all disciplines. McDonald's appointment is for a five-year term, subject to an additional five-year renewal. Your weather forecast now for St. John's Metro, the rest of the Avalon. For today, cloudy, winds at 30, high 25, humidex 33. Tonight, showers low 15, and tomorrow, cloudy and 19. For central Newfoundland, today, cloudy, light winds, high 24, humidex 29. Tonight, cloudy, low 13. And tomorrow, mix of sun and cloud, high of 26. For the south coast, today, cloudy and fog, with a low at 12 tonight and 19 today. For tomorrow, seeing some sunshine and 18 degrees. And for the west coast, southwest coast, and northern peninsula, today, a mix of sun and cloud, high near 20. Tonight, cloudy, low near 12. And tomorrow, sun and cloud, and a high of 26. And this has been your latest VOCM news. 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
3: 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Overnight features 5 to 10 millimeters of rain and a low of 13. Later today, expect a high of 18. Tomorrow brings a high of 26. Currently in Stephenville, it's 16.
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3: 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Overnight features 5 to 10 millimeters of rain and a low of 13. Later today, expect a high of 18. Tomorrow brings a high of 26. Currently in Stephenville, it's 16.
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1: I'm Zach Power. The Royal Newfoundland Constabulary has confirmed that a man charged in connection with two fires in the metro region involving communications equipment is now the suspect of nine others. Yesterday, 30-year-old Patrick Donald Greer made his first court appearance in St. John's to answer to two charges of arson and two counts of mischief by damaging property. Those charges are in relation to a fire at a communications tower in Pippi Park and a radio tower on Desmoines Lane in St. John's. Now, the RNC has confirmed that Greer is a suspect of nine other fires that occurred around the metro region, including one that damaged three cell towers on top of the Bella Lion building on Duckworth Street last week. Greer's next court date has been set for Wednesday at 3 p.m. For the second time in just over 2 months, an incident which occurred could have been fatal and happened on a Hibernia platform. The incident occurred just after 5 a.m. last Saturday. According to the CNLOER, a pipe deck crew was preparing casing joints, each of which weighs about 2,100 pounds, for transfer to the rig. As two of the casings were being lifted onto the crane, they separated from the machine magnets and dropped below 6.5 feet to the deck. One of them caused the joints to hit the leg of a worker, which had to be taken ashore for medical attention. Operations in the area were immediately suspended, and the crane was taken out of service. Following an inspection, no deficiencies were identified, and the machine went back into operation. The RCMP issued speeding tickets in less than an hour, five of those on Wednesday afternoon, on the TCH near Clarenville. Police were in the area during an enforcement blitz between 3 and 4 p.m. Five drivers were pulled over and ticketed for going too fast. That's in addition to two other drivers who received tickets earlier in the day for similar infractions. It's going to be a hot and humid feel today for the Churchill Park Music Festival, though there were some precipitation in the offing. Crowds will flock to the festival grounds tonight for headliner Keith Urban. The temperature is set to hit 25 degrees today, with the humidity feeling like 33. The temperature will dip to about 15 degrees tonight, and there is a chance of showers. Weather for tomorrow is looking a lot more suitable for being in a large crowd when Matchbox 20 hits the stage. The daytime high on Saturday is at 19 degrees, dropping to 12 degrees at night. We'll have details on the weather forecast coming up in just about 30 seconds' time. And finally, Munn has selected a new Vice President of Research and Innovation, Dr. Andre McDonald, who is currently a professor at the University of Alberta, will begin his tenure on October the 19th. The university says that McDonald is an internationally recognized researcher and academic leader, and in his new role will champion research excellence across all disciplines. McDonald's appointment is for a five-year term, subject to an additional five-year renewal. Your weather forecast now for St. John's Metro, the rest of the Avalon. For today, cloudy, winds at 30, high 25, humidex 33. Tonight, showers low 15, and tomorrow, cloudy and 19. For central Newfoundland, today, cloudy, light winds, high 24, humidex 29. Tonight, cloudy, low 13, and tomorrow, mix of sun and cloud, high of 26. For the south coast today, cloudy and fog, with a low at 12 tonight and 19 today. For tomorrow, seeing some sunshine and 18 degrees. And for the west coast, southwest coast, and northern peninsula today, a mix of sun and cloud, high near 20. Tonight, cloudy, low near 12. And tomorrow, sun and cloud, and a high of 26. And this has been your latest VOCM news. 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
4: VOCM weather update. Overnight features 5 to 10 millimeters of rain and a low of 13. Later today, expect a high of 18. Tomorrow brings a high of 26. Currently in Stephenville, it's 16.
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1: I'm Sarah Strickland. The Royal Newfoundland Constabulary has confirmed that a man charged in connection with two fires in the metro region involving communications equipment is now a suspect in nine others. Richard Duggan reports.
2: Yesterday, 30-year-old Patrick Donald Greer made his first appearance in the St. John's courtroom to answer to two charges of arson and two counts of mischief by damaging property. Those charges are in relation to a fire at a communications tower in Pippi Park and a radio tower on Densmore's Lane on Monday. Now, the RNC have confirmed that Greer is a suspect in nine other fires that occurred around the metro region, including one that damaged three cell towers on top of the Bell O'Lion building on Duckworth Street last week. Greer's next court date has been set for next Wednesday at 3 p.m. for a status update. Meanwhile, another matter involving Greer is making its way through the courts in Stephenville. There, the man is facing a charge of possession of property obtained by crime. His next court date on that charge is September 3rd.
1: For the second time in just over 2 months, an incident which could have been fatal has occurred on the Hibernia platform. Beth Fagan reports.
3: The incident occurred just after 5 a.m. last Saturday. According to the CNL OER, a pipe deck crew was preparing casing joints, each of which weighs 2,100 pounds, for transfer to the rig. As two of the casings were being lifted by a crane, they separated from the machine's magnets and dropped about 6.5 feet to the deck below. One of the casing joints hit the leg of a worker who had to be taken ashore for medical attention. Operations in the area were immediately suspended and the crane was taken out of service. Following an inspection, no deficiencies were identified and the machine went back into operation. Due to the weight of the object and the distance traveled, the offshore regulator says the situation could have been fatal. HMDC is investigating the cause. Another incident, which could have been fatal, occurred on Hibernia on May 12th. The CNL OER is continuing to follow up on that situation.
1: An investigation is ongoing after an ambulance collided with an SUV in Torbay yesterday afternoon. The collision happened at the intersection of the Torbay Road bypass and Balleen Line just after 2:30. All passengers in the vehicle sought medical attention for either non-life-threatening injuries or as a precaution. An investigation is ongoing. Canada's falling crime numbers are raising questions about Ottawa's recent tough-on-crime bills. Jason White reports.
4: New data from Statistics Canada show both the rates and severity of reported crime were down almost across the board in 2025. Parliament passed three bills last month, introducing new offenses to the criminal code, making it more difficult to get bail for a variety of crimes, and restoring mandatory minimum prison penalties. But the head of the John Howard Society of Canada says the government has no evidence to establish what they're trying to correct is actually a serious problem. She says politicization of crime and criminal policy has led some Canadians to believe crime rates are higher than they really are. Jason White, The Canadian Press.
1: Prime Minister Mark Carney says everything is on the table if Canada can't secure a deal to avoid looming U.S. tariffs before August 19th. Speaking to reporters in Charlottetown yesterday, Carney said the federal and provincial governments would do whatever it takes to defend and support Canadian families and businesses.
5: Helping those sectors that are affected directly by the tariffs with financial support, supporting their workers, reorienting demand for some of their products where that's possible, providing some level of trade protection, if necessary, remissions, other aspects.
1: The head of the NLC says he is not concerned about a cut in profits following an agreement with the provinces to allow for the shipment of alcohol. An agreement reached during the Council of the Federation meetings in PEI between nine provinces, including Newfoundland and Labrador, will allow the sale to and from the jurisdictions. The move would focus on small-scale alcohol producers. NLC CEO Bruce Keating says it will still tax those shipping to this province and will have to report to the Crown Corporation.
6: There is a margin that producers in other provinces would pay, and the expectation is they would report that to the NLC on a quarterly basis, and that would be part of their responsibility for becoming authorized to sell into the province. the margin, like I say, that they would pay to the NLC through this channel is roughly about half of what it would normally be through the NLC channel. But again, on the offset, you've also got shipping costs in order to get that product into the province.
1: That's your news. I'm Sarah Strickland.
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9: VOCM weather update. Overnight features 5 to 10 millimeters of rain and a low of 13. Later today, expect a high of 18. Tomorrow brings a high of 26. Currently in Stephenville, it's 16.
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1: 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Be part of something meaningful with the people of the Dawn Indigenous Friendship Center. And as always, if you plan on hosting an upcoming event, email us the details at psanl@stingray.com.
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4: Today features a mix of sun and cloud with a high of 18. Tonight, expect clear skies and a low of 10. Tomorrow brings sunny skies with a high of 21. Currently in Stephenville, it's 14.
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1: At 6 o'clock, another humid one out there. Temperature is at 20, feels like 28. Good morning, I'm Sarah Strickland. An investigation is ongoing after an ambulance collided with an SUV in Torbay yesterday afternoon. The incident happened at the intersection of the Torbay Road bypass and Baleen Line just after 2:30. Several people sought medical attention, but none of the injuries were life-threatening. A motorcycle driver was seriously injured after colliding with an SUV in Conception Bay South yesterday. The accident happened on the main highway around 2:30. The driver of the motorcycle was sent to hospital to be treated for his injuries, which are not life-threatening. The Royal Newfoundland Constabulary has confirmed that a man charged in connection with two fires in the metro region involving communications equipment is now a suspect in nine others. VOCM's Richard Duggan reports.
2: Yesterday, 30-year-old Patrick Donald Greer made his first appearance in the St. John's courtroom to answer to two charges of arson and two counts of mischief by damaging property. Those charges are in relation to a fire at a communications tower in Pippi Park and a radio tower on Densmore's Lane on Monday. Now, the RNC have confirmed that Greer is a suspect in nine other fires that occurred around the metro region, including one that damaged three cell towers on top of the Bell O'Lion building on Duckworth Street last week. Greer's next court date has been set for next Wednesday at 3 p.m. for a status update. Meanwhile, another matter involving Greer is making its way through the courts in Stephenville. There, the man is facing a charge of possession of property obtained by crime. His next court date on that charge is September 3rd. Richard Duggan, VOCM, Local News Now.
1: Canada's falling crime numbers are raising questions about Ottawa's recent tough-on-crime bills. Here's Jason White.
3: New data from Statistics Canada show both the rates and severity of reported crime were down almost across the board in 2025. Parliament passed three bills last month, introducing new offenses to the criminal code, making it more difficult to get bail for a variety of crimes, and restoring mandatory minimum prison penalties. But the head of the John Howard Society of Canada says the government has no evidence to establish what they're trying to correct is actually a serious problem. She says politicization of crime and criminal policy has led some Canadians to believe crime rates are higher than they really are. Jason White, The Canadian Press.
1: For the second time in just over 2 months, an incident which could have been deadly has occurred on the Hibernia platform. VOCM's Beth Fagan reports.
4: The incident occurred just after 5 a.m. last Saturday. According to the CNL OER, a pipe deck crew was preparing casing joints, each of which weighs 2,100 pounds, for transfer to the rig. As two of the casings were being lifted by a crane, they separated from the machine's magnets and dropped about 6.5 feet to the deck below. One of the casing joints hit the leg of a worker who had to be taken ashore for medical attention. Operations in the area were immediately suspended and the crane was taken out of service. Following an inspection, no deficiencies were identified and the machine went back into operation. Due to the weight of the object and the distance traveled, the offshore regulator says the situation could have been fatal. HMDC is investigating the cause. Another incident, which could have been fatal, occurred on Hibernia on May 12th. The CNL OER is continuing to follow up on that situation. Beth Fagan, VOCM, Local News Now.
1: Prime Minister Mark Carney is paying a visit to Grosmoor National Park today. Carney made his way to the province after wrapping up discussions with Canada's premiers in Charlottetown yesterday. The PM is in Rocky Harbour to promote the Canada Strong Pass, a program which provides discounts on certain activities in the summer months, including free admission to national parks and historic sites. Up next, your VOCM traffic and weather forecast.
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8: Got that Friday feeling. Loving that. And I hope you're having a good one so far. Day just begun. It is overcast and very muggy. But decent driving conditions. A little bit of fog around Goobies this morning. And I'm seeing some wet conditions on the Great Northern Peninsula. And rain is in the forecast. We'll tell you more about that in just a moment. Slowdowns? Oh, you know it. Portugal Cove Road, Major's Path, and then out on the highway near Foxtrap Access Road. We're also going to see the road closures today and tomorrow in the area of Churchill Park Music Festival, namely Elizabeth Avenue. We'll be closed from Allendale Road to Strawberry Marsh Road from 3 until midnight today and tomorrow. But there are other road closures, like I think part of Allendale Road is also impacted here. In Whitburn, don't forget they're working on the overpass there at Route 80. It doesn't impact the highway, but it does change things if you're a resident of Whitburn and you're trying to get in there off the highway. Belle Island Ferry Service, Legionnaire and the Flanders on the two ferry schedule. No major travel delays to speak of today. I love it. That's your VOCM traffic. I'm Jerry Lynn Mackey.
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1: St. John's Metro, rest of the Avalon, some sunny breaks with a few showers this afternoon. Southwesterly winds 30, high of 25, will feel like 33. 5 to 10 millimeters of rain this evening, fog patches and a low of 15. A few showers will end around lunchtime tomorrow, then cloudy with a high of 19 and a nice evening tomorrow night for Matchbox 20, low of 12. For Clarenville and central Newfoundland, sunny breaks today with southwesterly winds 30, high of 25, the Humidex at 30. Cloudy for tonight, low of 14, sunshine tomorrow, high of 26. South coast, showers or drizzle today, fog patches, high of 19. Cloudy tonight, some fog, a low of 12. Sunshine tomorrow, high of 22. And the west coast, southwest coast, northern peninsula, sun and cloud today, a high of 21. Nice evening, low of 11. And sunny tomorrow, high of 26. Right now in St. John's, we have not a bad morning out there, but it is another sticky one. It's 20, but it feels like 28 with the Humidex. Back with an update at 6:30 for VOCM News. I'm Sarah Strickland.
0: This is your VOCM Mornings with Jerry Lynn Mackey and Russell Bowers.
8: We're coming up on 9 minutes past 6 o'clock on a Friday, baby. Good morning to you, and good morning to you, Russell Bowers.
10: Good morning to you, and good morning to you, Jerry Lynn Mackey. We are going to be talking about all kinds of things in this first hour of the program. We're going to be definitely talking about Churchill Park Music Festival.
8: We certainly are. And, of course, this new liquor deal signed between nine of the provinces.
10: Yeah.
8: We're going to check in with Bruce Keating of the NLC. We're also going to hear from Steve Crocker. He is the Executive Director of the Newfoundland and Labrador Craft Brewers Association.
10: And we'll also find out about crime rates. They're dropping across most of the country. Well, there's a couple of little spikes around Newfoundland and Labrador. All right, 9 minutes after 6 o'clock here, let us delve into the weather. Maxine Cloutier-Gervais has joined me this morning from the Gander Weather Office of Environment Canada. Good morning, Maxine. How are you?
11: Hello, good morning. I'm good. How are you?
10: I'm doing just grand. And there's a lot of people who will be very nervous today about what their fate will be if they're heading to the Churchill Park Music Festival tonight and tomorrow. I understand ponchos are in short supply. right now with the expectation around rain. Why don't we start with what we can expect for rain over the next little while, certainly for the next 24 hours anyway, around the St. John's and metro area. What have you got for us?
11: Yeah, absolutely. So we do still expect some showers over the Avalon for today. That will also last through this evening and tonight. So, definitely the people attending the festival should plan ahead and bring something for the rain for the festival tonight.
10: How intense will the rain be? Are we talking about millimeters and millimeters pelting you, or are we talking a lot of drizzle? What's your expectation along that?
11: So, in the forecast, we did put a 5 to 10 millimeters, so it's not going to be like light drizzle. It's definitely going to be rain, but we don't expect amounts to be significant in like warning amounts or anything.
10: In a grass field, I expect good boots for a bit of mud here and there.
11: Oh, definitely.
10: And as far as tomorrow is concerned, I know the Southern Shore Folk Festival is happening in Fairyland this tomorrow as well. What's the rain situation for the Metro and Avalon tomorrow?
11: So for tomorrow, it still should be raining during the day, but we do see a clearing trend going into the evening. So the weather for the festival Saturday should be better than Friday.
10: All right, so maybe a little damp in the afternoon, but by the time Saturday night and Keith Urban goes on stage, it should be all right. Let's talk about the rest of the island now, because, of course, not everyone's going to Churchill Park. What can we expect across the rest of the island for today, Maxine?
11: So for today, some clouds over the northeast, but the nicer weather will be over the western sectors of the island with a mix of sun and cloud before clearing out this evening. We have maximum temperatures that should reach the low to mid-20s in general for today.
10: And as we get into tomorrow, maybe the rest of the weekend, what can we expect across the island for basically our forecast?
11: Yeah, so for tomorrow, for the rest of the island, excluding the metro area, we're looking at nothing really significant for Saturday. Some clouds should develop in the afternoon, but overall a nice day with temperatures in the low to mid-20s. And if we're looking over Sunday, it's looking promising in terms of the weather, with clear skies in general throughout the island, and some drier temperatures as well, so the humidity should taper off for Sunday as well. And we are having our eyes on a low-pressure system for the beginning of next week. There's not a great agreement so far, but definitely some clouds should come for Monday.
10: All right, we'll keep an eye out for all of it, and we get what we get when it comes to the weather, that's for sure. Maxine Cloutier-Gervais is at the Gander Weather Office of Environment Canada for us. Maxine, thank you so much, and have yourself a good rest of your day and weekend.
11: Thank you for having me. You as well.
10: All right. It is 13 minutes after 6.
8: All right, let's head over to VOCM.com now and check in on the question of the day. But first, a recap of yesterday's question. Do you happen to have it there, Russ?
10: Let me have a quick look here.
8: Because if you don't, I do.
10: No, it was all about booze yesterday. Do you plan on taking advantage of the new direct-to-consumer alcohol sales agreement? That was the big thing yesterday, and 44% of you said nah, bye, and 38% well, only if it's cheaper. 19% said yep, you'll probably take advantage of that. So that was yesterday's question. What do we got for today?
8: Brand new one posted for today. We're asking Friday, July 24th. How are you enjoying the summer heat? A few different options to choose from. I love it. Keep it coming. You could say, I like the warmth, but I wish it wasn't so humid. Or you could say, bring on the fall. Where do you stand? Well, I'm just going to tell you, I'm wearing flip-flops right now. Look at this. I really am at work. Don't tell my boss. I don't know if we're allowed to wear flip-flops to work. But
10: have a look.
8: You are too.
10: Yeah.
8: There you go. So I am enjoying the summer heat 100%. You know, Russell, that for the old backyard this year, I treated myself and bought some like hanging chairs. So they hang from something, and they feel like you're in a hammock. And that has really upped my backyard game and enjoyment of the summer heat. But what about you? Have you picked up something to sit on in your backyard to enjoy all this? You can always text us 709-273-5211. long distance, you can get in touch. Leave me a rant about how you maybe love it or don't love it, that it's super warm and humid right now. The long distance number is 888-590-8626. How are you enjoying the summer heat? All right, we're coming up on quarter after six.
10: Indeed, and Newfoundland and Labrador has joined the eight other provinces in signing a direct-to-consumer agreement that would allow alcohol sales to other provinces across the country. Bruce Keating is the president and CEO of the Newfoundland Liquor Corporation. He spoke with VOCM's Zach Power.
12: It's what we refer to as direct-to-consumer, but effectively it's opening up a new way for consumers to be able to purchase beverage alcohol in Canada. And there's been work going on for a number of months. But effectively, it'll allow consumers to order beverage alcohol products directly from a producer in another province of Canada, as long as that other province has a reciprocal agreement with the province of Newfoundland and Labrador. And it just opens up another way of consumers to buy, another way of getting kind of broader product selection, and just knocks down some of those interprovincial barriers that were kind of getting in the way when we if we were going back in time a little bit.
13: And this would be primarily open to some of the smaller producers, per se, the craft breweries that you might think of, instead of maybe buying a bottle of Smirnoff from Alberta.
12: Yeah, I think it'll be, again, where it's so new, I think we'll see how it evolves. I think the expectation we have, and I think other provinces have as well, is that it will be of interest for smaller producers. They may not have products listed in other jurisdictions, and it gives them another way to kind of introduce their product into those markets as well. What you'll see is producers becoming authorized to sell, say, in the case of Newfoundland and Labrador, being authorized to sell here. And then they can kind of undertake marketing activities and so on, bring their product to the attention of people in the province, and then the province, people in the province can then go and order those products. So it's an opportunity for producers to either bring product into this province and offer more selection, or alternatively for producers here in this province to do the same thing in other jurisdictions.
13: Are you concerned that there may be a shift of focus away from the NLC towards some of these more smaller brews, or maybe some of these mail-in systems that, you know, now they don't have to go to the NLC when they can buy something from Saskatchewan, say?
12: I don't think we have that concern. I think from the point of view, we see it as another opportunity to give kind of greater choice to consumers. There is a practical issue, I guess, when we're talking about beverage alcohol and being shipped. And if you're the NLC, for example, we obviously buy in very, very large volumes. And our cost of getting it here on a per unit basis is obviously less than what it will be if people are buying smaller quantities from smaller producers from a British Columbia or from a Saskatchewan, wherever it might be. So I think there will be a little bit of a leveling up from that point of view. But I think what we see is the big benefit is just that opportunity for consumers, if they see something or there's a product that they want that they can't get at their liquor store, then they now have an avenue to go get that that maybe didn't exist before.
13: It may be a little early days, but would the taxation that that would normally be on some of the NLC products, would that come on some of these products from other provinces as well?
12: There is a margin that producers in other provinces would pay. And the expectation is they would report that to the NLC on a quarterly basis. And that would be part of their responsibility for becoming authorized to sell into the province. The margin, like I say, that they would pay to the NLC through this channel is roughly about half of what it would normally be through the NLC channel. But again, on the offset, you've also got shipping costs in order to get that product into the province. So at the end of the day, the price that a consumer will pay, that will be set by the producer, and the producer will take care of the shipping arrangements and whatever the cost of shipping may be. So we'll see how it evolves, I think, Zach, is probably the best answer, because there are some differences in how this channel will work versus our liquor store. But we don't see it as competing with it. I think what we see it as being complementary to, and just offering another way of getting greater choice and selection.
13: So part of that taxation would still go back to the NLC, though?
12: That is correct, yeah. And that would also be true in the reverse for most other jurisdictions in the country as well. And to get to the point that we're at, I think as of today, I think we have 9 out of 10 provinces that are where there will be reciprocal arrangements in place today. There has been a working group with those provinces kind of over the past number of months. So everybody's been working in, largely a similar direction. And on a province-by-province basis, there may be slight differences just to based on local circumstances or whatever it may be. But generally, like I say, the approach is pretty similar across different jurisdictions.
10: Bruce Keating is the CEO of the Newfoundland and Labrador Liquor Corporation. He was speaking with VOCM Zach Power yesterday about a deal between 9 Canadian provinces to allow direct-to-customer alcohol sales. That begs the question now, are you going to right away for alcohol to show up about a week or two later in your mailbox?
8: Right away. Write a letter.
10: Yeah.
8: Dear sir,
10: would you please? Dear sir or ma'am, will you send me booze? All right. It is 20 after 6.
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3: So your Friday weather, starting with St. John's, the metro area, and the Avalon. Some sunny breaks early on, but we might see a few showers stretching into this afternoon and evening. A high today of 25, about 5 to 10 millimeters of rain expected through the evening. Get your ponchos now. For Saturday, those showers should end by the lunch hour tomorrow, and tomorrow's high 19 with a nice evening ahead. For the rest of central Newfoundland and Clarenville, it's sunny breaks today and a high of 25, cloudy overnight, and for the rest of the weekend, sunny and a high of 26. For the south coast, it's showers and drizzle today and a high of 19, cloudy with some fog overnight. Saturday and Sunday, sunshine through the rest of the weekend and a high of 22. And finally, for the west coast up to the northern peninsula, it's sun and cloud today and a high of 21. And for Saturday and Sunday, more sunshine on the way and a high of 26.
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5: Now let's take a quick look at some of the top headlines this morning. Prime Minister Mark Carney is paying a visit to Grosmore National Park today. An investigation is ongoing after an ambulance collided with an SUV in Torbay yesterday afternoon. These topics and more for your next VOCM News, coming to you at 6:30. 6:26 right now. Well, while overall crime rates are dropping across much of the country, the Violent Crime Severity Index has hit a new record high. Experts suggest a recent spike in homicides may be driving that increase. Well, to break down the numbers and what they mean for Newfoundland and Labrador, VOCM's Zach Power spoke with Adrian Peterson, Director of Criminology at Memorial University.
6: I want to start with the numbers right across Canada, which show that police-reported crime is down about 5% overall, 4% in Newfoundland and Labrador. Does that surprise you at all?
7: No, it doesn't. And we've had these discussions a few times now over the years, recognizing that year-to-year changes don't necessarily maybe mean that much, and there could be a lot of factors contributing to those. But we've seen now for the past two consecutive years that the numbers are going down nationally, and then also some numbers going down within our province of Newfoundland and Labrador as well.
6: You know, everybody's like, oh, I'm seeing more crime in my community. Is it a lot of police-reported crime, or what kind of factors into that?
7: So the factors that contribute to these figures specifically are just that police reported crime. So we have a number of ways that we actually look at crime rates, and this is just one way, which we call official statistics. And one thing that we've seen in our province specifically is that there has been a lot of discussions around policing in general and the numbers of police officers on our streets. And witnessed a large increase in police officers who are present on the streets and also in smaller communities, so not only in St. John's, but also throughout the province. And so by having more police officers and also just folks talking about these issues, whether through also just watching like true crime shows and or social media, just larger discussions around crime in general, make individuals maybe more aware of and more likely to report certain incidents. We're also seeing shifts again, with certain levels of serious crimes and also serious violent crimes. And so those tend to be reported more overall as well.
6: Interesting. And the social media aspect is an interesting one. But you did mention about some of those more violent crimes. And we did see the Violent Crime Severity Index jump slightly. And is that an indication of anything to you? Or is it, again, just another case of the numbers are there, but it's not necessarily something that we should be putting all our weight on?
7: So in terms of Canada, the numbers are down, but within our province specifically, that was the only

0: one measure in which we were up slightly. And the issue in our province, or the main factor to consider, is the fact that there are so few incidents to begin with. So if you're looking at something like homicide, even attempted murder, even various types of assault, but specifically attempted murder and homicide, those are cases in which there are so few and far between to begin with. So any variation in those numbers is going to look like a potential significant increase when it may not be. And so from 2024 to 2025, for example, we had 4 cases of homicide then, which jumped to 12 in the most recent year, so 2025, for which statistics were available. And so, again, those numbers may be reflecting what's going on in our communities, but not necessarily reason for concern. A lot of this is also associated with the shifting climate of crime and behaviors in our province, specifically related to also drugs and substances that are coming in and out, and just kind of being part of the drug trade and or various relationships in that way.
1: And I guess this is something that you might have been studying a little bit. Are you seeing that kind of change in culture in Newfoundland and Labrador, and that climate of, I guess, the way that these crimes are being committed, per se?
0: One issue that has been pretty apparent, I think, and has been discussed from policing to individuals working in the system to those who are criminalized in the system as well, is just the prevalence of firearms that seem to be present in Newfoundland and Labrador, which wasn't the case years ago. Individuals involved in various types of activities, also folks who maybe have never been involved in the justice system, are possessing firearms at higher rates than I think we've seen previously. And that could be what's also contributing to some of the increase in perceived violence that may be reported. Again, recognizing that these incidents are the most likely to be recognized, identified, and thus reported to the police.
2: And that is Dr. Adrienne Peters, Criminology Associate Professor with Memorial University. And she was speaking with Zach Power. It's time for your VOCM News.
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4: At 6:30, another humid one out there. Temperature 20, feels like 28 in St. John's. Good morning, I'm Sarah Strickland. For the second time in just over 2 months, an incident which could have been deadly has occurred on the Hibernia platform. VOCM's Beth Fagan reports.
5: The incident occurred just after 5 a.m. last Saturday. According to the CNLOER, a pipe deck crew was preparing casing joints, each of which weighs 2,100 pounds, for transfer to the rig. As two of the casings were being lifted by a crane, they separated from the machine's magnets and dropped about 6.5 feet to the deck below. One of the casing joints hit the leg of a worker who had to be taken ashore for medical attention. Operations in the area were immediately suspended and the crane was taken out of service. Following an inspection, no deficiencies were identified and the machine went back into operation. Due to the weight of the object and the distance traveled, the offshore regulator says the situation could have been fatal. HMDC is investigating the cause. Another incident, which could have been fatal, occurred on Hibernia on May 12th. The CNLOER is continuing to follow up on that situation. Beth Fagan, VOCM, Local News Now.
4: It's going to be hot and humid on the field today for the Churchill Park Music Festival, and it looks as though it might not be a bad idea to throw on a poncho. Crowds will flock to the festival grounds tonight for headliner Keith Urban. The daytime temperature will be around 25, with the humidex making it feel like 33. There's about 5 to 10 millimeters of rain in the forecast, with the temperature in the low 20s by the time evening rolls around. The weather for tomorrow is looking a lot more suitable for being in a large crowd when Matchbox 20 takes the stage. The high for Saturday is 19, dropping to 12 in the evening with no precipitation in the forecast for concert time. The section of Elizabeth Avenue between Allendale Road and Strawberry Marsh will be closed from 3 o'clock this afternoon until midnight, and that will be the same again tomorrow. Prime Minister Mark Carney is paying a visit to Grossmoor National Park today. Carney made his way to the province after wrapping up discussions with Canada's premiers in Charlottetown yesterday. The PM is in Rocky Harbour to promote the Canada Strong Pass, a program which provides discounts on certain activities in the summer months, including free admission to national parks and historic sites. Up next, your VOCM traffic and weather forecast.
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2: Good Friday morning. And, you know, driving conditions, not too bad. It's overcast in the metro area right now, but roads are remaining dry, seeing some wet conditions here and there across the island. So you know what to do. Construction slowdowns. Portugal Cove Road and Major's Path. Already starting to see a little slowdown there right now, bright and early. Lane reductions out on the highway in both directions at Fox Trap Access. Sarah mentioned it in your news that there will be road closures coming starting at 3 p.m. today in and around the Churchill Park Music Festival. Elizabeth Avenue is the big one. Today should be the last day for culvert repair work on Blackhead Road. That's out near the Cape Spear parking lot. So, you know, it's not slow in traffic if it's out there, but just if you're taking your cousins out to see it or whatever, just be ready for workers that are in the area. No major delays from the travel outlets. That's your VOCM traffic. I'm Jerry Lynn Mackey.
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4: St. John's Metro, rest of the Avalon, some sunny breaks with a few showers this afternoon. Southwesterly winds 30, high of 25, the humidex at 33. 5 to 10 millimeters of rain for tonight with fog patches, a low of 15. A few showers will end around lunchtime tomorrow, then cloudy, a high of 19, and a nice evening for tomorrow at the Churchill Park Music Festival. Clarenville, central Newfoundland, today sunny breaks, southwesterly winds 30, high of 25, the humidex at 30. Cloudy skies tonight, low of 14, sunny tomorrow, high of 26. South Coast, showers or drizzle for today, fog patches and a high of 19, cloudy this evening, some fog, a low of 12, and sunshine tomorrow with a high of 22. And the West Coast, Southwest Coast, Northern Peninsula, sun and cloud today, a high of 21, nice evening, low of 11, sunny for tomorrow and a high of 26. Right now in St. John's, we have cloudy skies, temperatures at 20, feels like 28 with the humidex. Back with an update at 7 o'clock for VOCM News. I'm Sarah Strickland.
12: Thank you so much, Sarah Strickland, in our VOCM newsroom for us this morning. It's 6:37. I'm Russell Bowers with Jerry Lynn Mackey. Thanks for keeping us company on this Friday. We have a brand new question of the day that's up at VOCM.com. Our question of the day, is it hot enough for you? You have three options to answer. You can say, yes, boy, loves it. You can also say, I like the warmth, but I wish it wasn't so humid. Or you can say, cover me in corduroy and flannel and bring on the flaw. So that's your choices today for our question of the day. Are you coping? Have you invested in AC? Are you just getting anywhere that has AC? Tell us about it, 709-273-5211. That's our text line that you can send us a note to. You can also leave us a voicemail at that number as well. And it's good anywhere on the island, 709-273-5211.
2: Well, if you've ever wanted to ship a case of your favorite local craft beer to a friend across the country,
7: yes, why?
2: It's just gotten a whole lot easier, Russell. Newfoundland and Labrador, of course, joined 8 other provinces in signing a direct-to-consumer agreement that allows breweries, wineries, and distilleries to ship their products directly to homes nationwide. Premier Tony Wakeham is calling it a major win for Team Canada's approach, but does this actually, what does it mean for the local craft beer industry? Steve Crocker, Executive Director of the Newfoundland and Labrador Craft Brewers Association, joins me now with reaction. Good morning, Steve.
13: Good morning, Geraldine. How are you?
2: Wonderful. Thank you so much for joining me. Let's start at the beginning, you know, with this new agreement opening up the entire country for direct shipping. What's your reaction to this news?
13: Yeah, as an industry, we're extremely pleased to see this actually happen this week. You know, Premier Wakeham signed the agreement just a couple of days ago at Council of Premiers. And it's very, very good to see. Anything that opens up an opportunity, opens up a market, is great for the industry.
2: Yeah, how important is this new national reach for small breweries looking to expand their business?
13: Well, I think it opens up market. It opens up, you know, the opportunity to explore the possibility of, you know, selling your product direct to consumers outside our province. So it sort of gives people, you know, a new avenue to sell. You know, there's still some details that'll have to be worked out. And I think it'll be a thing that will take some time for the industry to adjust to and find ways to actually market the product directly to consumers across the country. But when you think about, you know, the craft beer industry in Newfoundland and Labrador, it's a huge tourism driver. You know, tourists come here, they want to go to a brewery. It really has a strong impact on rural Newfoundland and Labrador. And, you know, now consumers who leave our province and go back to their, you know, province of residence will have an opportunity to, you know, order some of the favorites that they may have found on their visits to our province, as an example.
2: I know that, you know, shipping it out of the province is a huge pro, but at the same time, it means breweries from 8 other provinces will now be able to ship directly here. Are there any rumblings of apprehension around that with the sudden influx of national competition?
13: Yeah, none that I've heard, Jared. You know, the craft beer consumer, the person that, you know, enjoys craft beers, you know, they enjoy a wide variety of product, a wide variety of choices. So this is just another choice. And I think, you know, this gives this enthusiast, the craft beer enthusiast, another avenue, and it's an equal opportunity. And when it comes to, you know, trade within our country, I think it's important that we continue to see growth with these types of agreements.
2: Steve, Premier Wakeham noted that this agreement, you know, it's kind of in reaction to the recent U.S. tariffs, and it really forces us to look inward as Canadians. Do you feel that this push to buy Canadian will actually translate to higher sales for your members?
13: Yeah, absolutely. You know, buy Canadian, buy local. You know, the craft brewing industry in Newfoundland and Labrador, albeit a small fraction of the beer sold in the province, you know, accounts for more than twice as many jobs as, you know, the macro brewing business in this province. You know, it affects communities throughout the entire province, you know, from Lab West right to the far east of St. John's. So, you know, we have approximately 20 breweries spread throughout this province, you know, creating tourism opportunities, creating good local jobs. So anytime we see these types of agreements and the fact that we're focusing on buy local, whether buy local is, you know, in your local community, in your province, or even in your country, I think it's very important for Canadians, Newfoundland, Labradorians to take this opportunity to reflect and buy what serves our people best.
2: Yeah, the ink is on the paper. When can consumers realistically expect to start ordering and shipping local craft beer across the country?
13: Yeah, I think, you know, obviously, you know, the premiers signed the agreement just a few days ago. So it'll take some time, I'm sure, for regulatory bodies. I know I have a call later today with the NLC. I know, you know, they're still working through some of the fine details on their end. So, you know, obviously this will take time. But, you know, the first most important step has been made by the premiers this week and our premier. during their meetings. So, you know, we'll take it from here. We realize it will take some time, but just extremely happy to see the ink on that paper.
2: Steve Crocker, Executive Director of the Newfoundland and Labrador Craft Brewers Association. Thanks for joining me.
13: Thanks, Jerry Lane. Have a great weekend.
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12: And here's your weather for Thursday, starting with St. John's, the Metro, and the rest of the Avalon. Sun and cloud today, a high of 26, though it's going to feel a lot warmer than that. For tonight, some drizzle moving in. Friday, expect some sunny breaks early on and then showers into the evening. For Clarenville and central Newfoundland, some sunny breaks and a high of 26 today. Again, it's going to feel warmer than that. Cloudy overnight, and for Friday, sun and cloud and a high of 24. For the south coast, the showers should end around lunchtime today. We'll see a high of 21. Some rain, drizzle, and fog starting up overnight, continuing on into Friday, and the high tomorrow, 19. For the west coast and the northern peninsula, 5 to 10 millimeters of rain today. We'll see a high of 22. For tonight, some showers ending, making way for sun and cloud on Friday, and a high of 20.
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2: Now let's head over to the VOCM newsroom and take a look at some of our top headlines this morning. The Royal Newfoundland Constabulary has confirmed that a man charged in connection with two fires in the metro region involving communications equipment is now a suspect in nine others. And for the second time in just over 2 months, an incident which could have been fatal has occurred on the Hibernia platform. And we've got Prime Minister Mark Carney in the province today paying a visit to Grosse Morne National Park. We'll have these topics and more for your next VOCM News, and that's coming up at 7 o'clock.
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12: Well, this day is Friday, July 24th. Wouldn't believe it. Where does this month go? And on this day, back in 1967, the French president Charles de Gaulle shouts a separatist slogan, Vive le Québec libre! And it touches off a diplomatic row. 2 days later, de Gaulle was told to get the heck home out of it. And in 1988, Emma Houston lands a single-engine plane in St. John's. She becomes the youngest person to fly across Canada. She was 9 years old. She took off from Medicine Hat. She's from Medicine Hat, but took off from Victoria, BC. Her father was her navigator and official pilot in command. And in 1995, in Regina, Saskatchewan, a filling station attendant, Dick Osman, appeared with great hilarity on CBS's Late Show with David Letterman because Dave thought his name was something else. Well, that's what's going on with history. Let's talk about the future. In fact, the future of the Churchill Falls Music Festival, because tomorrow night, well, get your dinkies out. It's Matchbox 20.

0: Matchbox 20, unwell. And I have good news for all involved. I understand the members of Matchbox 20 were at the health hub over on Stefanger Drive yesterday.
1: The Unity Health Hub.
0: The Unity Health Hub. And they did get in to see a physician, and they've been declared well. So they should be on stage tomorrow night.
1: Yeah, the wait's almost over. Tomorrow evening, Matchbox 20 will take to the stage to headline Churchill Park Music Fest. And the excitement in the city is palpable. For casual listeners, sure, it's a chance to hear some classic hits like that one. But for diehard fans, it is the concert event of the summer.
0: Do we know any?
1: Well, joining us now to talk about her dedication to the band and what we can expect at tomorrow night's show, it is VOCM's very own Matchbox 20 superfan, Sarah Strickland.
2: Hello.
1: Good morning
2: I'm
1: to you.
2: I'm excited.
1: Sarah, tell our listeners, because we know, what makes you a superfan of Matchbox 20?
2: It started with my parents. Matchbox 20 kind of became popular before I was born, but we had the CDs growing up, and we had them in the car playing all the time, and that's just kind of what I came to know, and I ended up loving Matchbox 20 and Rob Thomas, his solo hits as well, because he did have a little bit of a solo career, but stayed a part of Matchbox 20, and they've continued to make music throughout the years, and I've continued to follow them and listen to some of their newer hits, and I'm just so excited. I saw them when they were here for the first Churchill Park Music Festival, and it exceeded my expectations. You know when you go into a show and it's, you know, it's your favorite band, so you've hyped yourself up, but this exceeded my expectations. The show they put on, it was incredible. They have such a great energy. Rob Thomas is a very emotional singer. You can see it on his face that he's putting his all into it, and he does feed off the energy of the crowd. So do all the guys. Kyle, Brian, and Paul, they all feed. I'm saying this like I know the guys personally. I did meet Kyle, by the way. Kyle Cook, the guitarist, when he was here last time. Yeah, very nice guy, and he did say that they did enjoy their time here in Newfoundland, so I think they're looking forward to playing tomorrow night.
0: Can I just interrupt for a second? I'm very confused. Sarah, none of these guys play for the Toronto Blue Jays. I mean, what is it about them that you like so much?
2: I just think they're fantastic. They're eclectic. They've kind of got something for everyone. They've got the slower songs, they've got the love songs, they've got the more harder grunge kind of songs, because it was in that era of Nirvana that they kind of broke out, and they've also got the hits like Unwell, so with the banjo there, so it's a bit eclectic, I find, and that's what I love. I just love that kind of mixture of music. It's kind of something for everyone, and I'm totally excited here this morning.
1: Yeah, last time they played here, Sarah, didn't you have a moment where you and Rob were like making eye contact while he was singing?
2: Yes, I have that tattooed on my arm. So I have my right arm.
1: Because you took photos of him looking right at you.
2: I did, and I was screaming at the guy. Amazing. He probably thought I was going nuts. So on one side of my arm, I've got lyrics to If You're Gone. That was my first tattoo when I was 16. Sorry, Mom. And then the other side, I've got the picture of Rob. And I'm not putting this out there as any like promotion or anything, but there is an empty space, and my dream is to have Rob Thomas decide what goes there.
1: Oh, really?
2: Either he can write something, draw something. I'm not saying I got any connections, but that is my dream to have.
1: Sarah, are you doing VIP tomorrow evening?
2: You take a guess.
1: I'd say for sure.
2: Oh yeah.
1: And what can fans expect? Give us the rundown.
2: Energy. You can expect to hear all the hits. You can expect to hear some of the, I won't say deep cuts, but deeper cuts. Rob Thomas, some people are expecting to hear some solo Rob Thomas. I will say you may get to hear that during the encore. When the band leaves the stage, they usually come back out, it's just Rob. Now, last time he did a cover of the Breakfast Club, Don't You Forget About Me. But what happens when Rob comes out solo? You never know. Could you hear Lonely No More? Could you hear Her Diamonds? Could you hear could you hear Smooth? I hope so. but who knows? And then they usually go into Bright Lights because Rob Thomas will get on the piano then. Not trying to spoil it for anybody, and I don't know what's going to happen. But usually that's how they bring the band back out. Mm-hmm. So Bright Lights, it starts off slow. Rob Thomas plays the piano, and then the band all kind of comes back out. And high energy to end off a show. Yeah, I'm really looking forward to it.
1: All right, we've got about close to 30 seconds. We got to get to news at 7 o'clock, and I don't want to angry up the blood of our news reader, but can you tell us, if you had the chance to meet the band, you know, what are you looking forward to telling them?
2: I would thank them for their music over the years. Definitely would have to get my flag, my Matchbox 20 flag signed. And as I mentioned, I would like Rob Thomas to decide what my third Matchbox 20 tattoo is.
1: Matchbox 20 flag. Sarah, I love you so. Thank you for talking to us and really building the excitement for these concerts coming up tonight and tomorrow.
2: I can't wait.
1: All right, that's going to do it. Thank you so much, Sarah. And we'll hear from her in the news, which is next. It's 7 o'clock.
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2: 7 o'clock, we have mostly cloudy skies, temperature 20, but it feels like 28 with the Humidex. Good morning, I'm Sarah Strickland. For the second time in just over 2 months, an incident which could have been deadly has occurred on the Hibernia platform. VOCM's Beth Fagan reports.
4: The incident occurred just after 5 a.m. last Saturday. According to the CNLOER, a pipe deck crew was preparing casing joints, each of which weighs 2,100 pounds, for transfer to the rig. As two of the casings were being lifted by a crane, they separated from the machine's magnets and dropped about 6.5 feet to the deck below. One of the casing joints hit the leg of a worker who had to be taken ashore for medical attention. Operations in the area were immediately suspended and the crane was taken out of service. Following an inspection, no deficiencies were identified and the machine went back into operation. Due to the weight of the object and the distance traveled, the offshore regulator says the situation could have been fatal. HMDC is investigating the cause. Another incident, which could have been fatal, occurred on Hibernia on May 12th. The CNLOER is continuing to follow up on that situation. Beth Fagan, VOCM, Local News Now.
2: The Royal Newfoundland Constabulary has confirmed that a man charged in connection with two fires in the metro region involving communications equipment is now a suspect in 9 others. VOCM's Richard Duggan reports.
5: Yesterday, 30-year-old Patrick Donald Greer made his first appearance in the St. John's courtroom to answer to two charges of arson and two counts of mischief by damaging property. Those charges are in relation to a fire at a communications tower in Pippi Park and a radio tower on Densmore's Lane on Monday. Now, the RNC have confirmed that Greer is a suspect in 9 other fires that occurred around the metro region, including one that damaged 3 cell towers on top of the Bell O'Lion building on Duckworth Street last week. Greer's next court date has been set for next Wednesday at 3 p.m. for a status update. Meanwhile, another matter involving Greer is making its way through the courts in Stephenville. There, the man is facing a charge of possession of property obtained by crime. His next court date on that charge is September 3rd. Richard Duggan, VOCM, Local News Now.
2: An investigation is ongoing after an ambulance collided with an SUV in Torbay yesterday afternoon. The accident happened at the intersection of the Torbay Road bypass and Balleen Line just after 2:30. Several people sought medical attention, but none of the injuries were life-threatening. A motorcycle driver was seriously injured after colliding with an SUV in Conception Bay South yesterday. The accident happened on the main highway around 2:30. The driver of the motorcycle was sent to hospital to be treated for his injuries, which are not life-threatening. RCMP issued 5 speeding tickets in less than an hour Wednesday afternoon on the TCH near Clarenville. Police were in the area for an enforcement blitz. Between 3 and 4, 5 drivers were pulled over and ticketed for going too fast. That's in addition to 2 other drivers who received tickets earlier in the day for similar reasons. Canada's falling crime numbers are raising questions about Ottawa's recent tough-on-crime bills. Jason White reports.
6: New data from Statistics Canada show both the rates and severity of reported crime were down almost across the board in 2025. Parliament passed three bills last month, introducing new offenses to the criminal code, making it more difficult to get bail for a variety of crimes, and restoring mandatory minimum prison penalties. But the head of the John Howard Society of Canada says the government has no evidence to establish what they're trying to correct is actually a serious problem. She says politicization of crime and criminal policy has led some Canadians to believe crime rates are higher than they really are. Jason White, The Canadian Press.
2: It is going to be hot and humid on the field today for the Churchill Park Music Festival, and it looks as though it might not be a bad idea to throw on a poncho. Crowds will flock to the festival grounds tonight for headliner Keith Urban. The daytime temperature will be around 25 with the Humidex, making it feel like 33. There's about 5 to 10 millimeters of rain in the forecast, with the temperature in the low 20s by the time the evening rolls around. The weather for tomorrow looking a lot more suitable for being in a large crowd with Matchbox 20 on the stage. The high for Saturday is 19, dropping to 12 in the night, and no precipitation in the forecast for concert time. The section of Elizabeth Avenue between Allendale Road and Strawberry Marsh will be closed from 3 in the afternoon until midnight on both days. Prime Minister Mark Carney is paying a visit to Grosmore National Park today. Carney made his way to the province after wrapping up discussions with Canada's premiers in Charlottetown yesterday. The PM is in Rocky Harbour to promote the Canada Strong Pass, a program which provides discounts on certain activities in the summer months, including free admission to national parks and historic sites. What is considered to be the largest car show in the province is taking place tomorrow in St. John's. Wheels for Wishes is an annual event that is now in its seventh year. The show, which features hundreds of vehicles, helps raise funds for children's charities across the province. This year's event is in support of candlelighters. Founder Leon House created the event after having coffee with a friend who works for a charity.
7: As one of the people who go to the show said to me, he goes, you guys put a show together, but when the show starts, you guys kind of go to the background. That's all about the people who come to the show. It's all about the children for the selected charity that year. And everybody has a great day up until about 4 o'clock. And then we got to go back to work and tear it all down and start counting money that's been donated and see where our checks bring us.
2: 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Up next, your VOCM traffic and weather forecast.
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1: Good Friday morning. A little bit overcast in the metro area, and there's some pockets of wet roads across the island. Overall, driving conditions are good here. I did notice a little bit of fog kicking around the Goobies area, though. Construction slowdowns, they're already kicking off on Portugal Cove Road there at Major's Path. Also seeing a slight delay for drivers out on the highway near Foxtrap Access Road. Lane reductions in both directions there. Today's the last day for culvert repair work near Cape Spear parking lot on Blackhead Road. And looking at the travel outlets, no major delays to report today. All systems go. Happy Friday. I love it. That's your VOCM traffic. I'm Jerry Lynn Mackey.
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2: St. John's Metro, rest of the Avalon, some sunny breaks with a few showers this afternoon. Southwesterly winds 30, high of 25, the humidex at 33. 5 to 10 millimeters of rain this evening with fog patches and a low of 15. A few showers will end around lunchtime tomorrow, then cloudy with a high of 19 and a nice evening at the Churchill Park Music Festival, low of 12. For Clarenville and Central Newfoundland, sunny breaks, southwesterly winds at 30, high of 25, humidex at 30. Cloudy skies for this evening, low of 14, sunny tomorrow, high of 26. South Coast, showers or drizzle with fog patches, a high of 19. Cloudy with some fog this evening, a low of 12, and sunshine tomorrow, high of 22. And the West Coast, Southwest Coast, Northern Peninsula, sun and cloud today, high of 21. Nice evening, low of 11, and sunny tomorrow, high of 26. Right now in St. John's, mostly cloudy skies. Temperature is at 20, feels like 28 with the humidex. Winds gusting to 40 at the airport. I'll be back with all the news of the day at 7:45 for VOCM News. 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
0: 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I'm Russell.
1: I'm Jerry Lynn, and we have a big hour ahead of us. Russell, you were very busy this hour.
0: Well, we've got a few things on the go. We're going to talk about Perchance Theater. They are starting up their new season tomorrow, so we'll find out what they've got on tap.
1: I love that you can go take in a classical theater show underneath the big sky.
0: It is amazing. It's baseball day tomorrow.
1: Ooh.
0: So if you're looking to do a little bunting and batting, then the opportunity is there for you. And as lovely as an airport. No one's ever said that phrase before, except for just now. And we'll talk about airport privatization in the next hour of the program.
1: All right, 11 minutes past 7 o'clock now. Let's head over to VOCM.com and check in on the question of the day. 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How are you enjoying the summer heat? You could say, I love it. Keep it coming. You could say, well, I like the warmth, but I wish it wasn't so humid. Or you could say, look, I'm ready for the fall. Bring on the autumn of the year. Those are your options to choose from. I'm sitting here in flip-flops, so you know how I feel. I absolutely love the summer heat. We did get this text from a listener who says, I haven't really had a chance to enjoy the summer yet. Just finished crab fishing. Hopefully August will be warm. And where I live close to the water, I don't get those hot days like ye townies. Lol, lol. Have a great weekend. And that's coming in from Fergus. Thank you for getting in touch. We'd love to hear from you. You can text 709-273-5211, or you can call and leave us a message as well on anything you're hearing about on the program, and that's 888-590-8626. Russell.
0: I've got another question of the day. Romeo, Romeo, wherefore art thou, Romeo? Well, this summer he's out in Conception Harbor, I should say. I think he got a deal on an Airbnb out there. Perchance Theater is back for the summer of 2026 with the outdoor stage they've built just an hour outside St. John's. The festival features a variety of shows, both classic and modern. The perpetual favorite, Romeo and Juliet, is back for audiences as the Shakespearean tale of star-crossed lovers is ready to fascinate one and all. To find out more about why they brought the show back, I've got Danielle Irvine with me. She's the director of the show, and she's at her summer home in Conception Harbor this morning. Good morning, Danielle. How are you?
12: I'm well, Russell. Thank you. How are you?
0: Not too bad. Ready for another summer in Conception Harbor?
12: Yes, very excited.
0: Romeo and Juliet is the big show that starts this weekend, and it's only been 450-odd years. What is persistent, shall we say, about Romeo and Juliet? Why are we still interested in these teenagers?
12: What a fantastic question. We ask ourselves that all the time. We keep hearing as it works through, oh my God, this is so true. This is still relevant today. This is so true. You've got multiple layers in the story. You've got the teenagers, of course, that the whole story turns on, their love. But the story is really about communication and connection and where do love and hate come from? You know, these two kids are star-crossed because the only way for these parents to stop hating each other is to take away their love and joy, to teach them that lesson. And, you know, if the parents and the kids could really communicate and say what was on their mind, mm-hmm. there wouldn't be trouble. If the parents, if the two sets of the families could talk, there wouldn't be trouble. Over and over, that repeating theme goes through is if we could just talk, we could solve our problems. And ultimately, what takes these two wonderful young people away is that people get their egos involved. They get their backs up over stuff. Sometimes they don't even know why, yeah. right? It's just been passed down to them. And they are furthering this hate. And these two kids just want to love. It's incredible.
0: It's a wonderful testimony to naivete.
12: Yeah.
0: Because they don't know they're supposed to hate each other.
12: No. They're like, they meet wearing masks. They don't know each other. They just meet. And when they look into each other's eyes, there's a connection.
0: Mm-hmm.
12: And they connect right away. And it has nothing to do with name. Like, what is in a name? Like, what are the things in this world that we have decided we hate and we have a label on? What is a label? It's just, it's not a part of the person.
0: Who's playing Romeo and Juliet this year?
12: Oh my goodness, they're going to melt your hearts. The whole cast is incredible. I'm so blessed with our casting. But our Romeo is Andrew Tremblett, who's been with the festival for many years. Mm-hmm. Some people who've come out to Perchance will recognize him. And our Juliet is Zoe Cleland, and this is her second season with Perchance. And they are absolutely magnificent in their performance. But on top of that, they've given me permission to say, is they actually also a real couple.
0: Right? Ooh.
12: And they are not teenagers, you know, but they have captured that innocence and that energy and that joy still that's authentic. And it's so powerful. We're all just riveted.
0: We all know young at heart when we see it.
12: Oh yeah, absolutely.
0: Well, look, if you've never seen Romeo and Juliet, or if you've seen it a humpteen times, as I'm sure Danielle will be the first to tell you, it always feels new every time you come to it. Yeah. And the tickets are on sale right now. The shows start tomorrow for Perchance Theater, their production of Romeo and Juliet. They've got a bunch of things going on this summer, so make sure you check out their website, perchancetheater.com. We were talking to John Sheen a little while ago. He is on stage again this summer for Perchance, so lots of things on offer out there this year. It's worth the drive and the time and effort to get out there. Danielle Irvine is the director of Romeo and Juliet on the main stage this year. Danielle, always a delight. Hopefully we'll talk again soon, and we'll see you out there.
12: Thank you so much, Russell. You're the best. Take it easy.
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15: 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Be part of something meaningful with the People of the Dawn Indigenous Friendship Center. 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
23: Though he had no formal musical training, French Newfoundlander and fiddler Émile Benoit is one of our most renowned and revered artists. He picked up the fiddle at age 12. That same year, he began to learn English and went on to compose music, receive multiple awards, and tour many parts of the world. He was also a gifted storyteller and performer, and was even the subject of a doctoral thesis at the University of California. On top of all of that, he was a father, husband, farmer, fisherman, and veritable jack of all trades. Émile Benoit, one of the many treasured artists of our history.
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0: Here is the weather for St. John's, the metro area, and the Avalon. Sunny breaks early on today, but showers moving in this afternoon. We'll see about 5 to 10 millimeters of rain into the evening. Today's high 25. For Saturday, those showers should end around the lunch hour, and a high tomorrow of 19 degrees, and tomorrow evening also promises to be quite nice for the concerts. For Clarenville and central Newfoundland, it's sunny breaks today and a high of 25. Cloudy overnight and the rest of the weekend, sunshine and 26. For the south coast, it showers and drizzle today with some fog patches and a high of 19. Cloudy overnight and Saturday and Sunday we'll see sunshine and a high of 22. And for the west coast up to the northern peninsula, sun and cloud today and a high of 21. And for the rest of the weekend, it's sunshine and 26.
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1: Now let's head over to the VOCM newsroom and get you caught up with a look at some of our top headlines this morning. Royal Newfoundland Constabulary has confirmed that a man charged in connection with two fires in the metro region involving communications equipment is now a suspect in nine others. RCMP issued five speeding tickets in less than an hour on Wednesday afternoon on the highway near Clarenville. And it's going to be a hot and humid one on the field for the Churchill Park Music Festival, though there may be some precipitation in the offing. These topics and more for your next VOCM News, and that's the major cast with Sarah Strickland coming up at 7:45.
0: It is 7:23 here on your VOCM morning. So if you've been a fan of the Toronto Blue Jays these past few years, it's been a roller coaster from last place in 2024 to the World Series last year, now back to last place. However, the game of baseball is more than the yearly fortunes of one team. Thousands of kids have been inspired to play the sport in this province, and tomorrow is the fifth annual Baseball Day in Newfoundland and Labrador. Events are scheduled throughout the metro region and beyond so that kids can play the grand old game and celebrate the fun of it. Well, Ryan Garland is Executive Director of Baseball NL. He joins me now. Good morning, Ryan. How are you?
4: Hey, Russell. How are you doing? Thanks for having me.
0: What's it like when you see the level of engagement with baseball that we've seen over the last little while? And I also think not just about the Jays, but, you know, we're seeing success for Jada Lee capturing titles out in BC. What's it like for baseball excitement in this province, would you say?
4: Yeah, I would certainly think that the excitement's at an all-time high, no doubt about that. And last year's World Series run for the Blue Jays certainly helped help with that. We've got some very notable players, Jada Lee being tops of that list, just finished winning a national championship with Team British Columbia at the Senior Women's Nationals last week. Role models, things like that are hard to come by.

0: success driven by perfection. Baseball is a sport where you're trying to be perfect all the time, knowing you can't be. The best hitters in baseball, Hall of Famers, are only successful 3 out of 10 times. So that should tell you, tell everyone just how hard the sport is. It's, they've always said it's the hardest thing in sports is hit a round ball and a round bat. Very challenging to do. And the ones who are very good at it, it's about repetition, it's about practice, it's about tedious meticulousness. It's the most like a game of chess, I guess, or one move after another to hopefully get to the end goal.
1: What do you hope comes out of a day like Baseball Day in Newfoundland? What kind of seed do you think it plants for the future?
0: I think we're just looking to not only promote some of the events that are already happening in the province. So this weekend in July is one of the bigger weekends, just in terms of invitational, provincials, things like that. Our senior provincial starts tomorrow. We've got a number of invitational tournaments, our big Canadian Tire Female Classic in Grand Falls, which is a staple on our calendar. And so for us, it's about letting people know what's happening outside of their own, I guess, bubble or their own association, letting them know there's things happening in Labrador, or things like that. And I guess more long-term, it's a way to hopefully drive some interest in the sport, drive some registration for future years, and kind of keep our momentum going in a positive direction.
1: Yeah, I was just looking at the events that are coming up tomorrow. You've got Senior Provincials at St. Pat's in St. John's. There's a Under-9 Jamboree in Mount Pearl and in CBS. You've got another Jamboree in Mount Pearl and St. John's for the women's 19 and under team training camp. Upper Lake Melville into Labrador, as you mentioned. Challenger Baseball in St. John's. Another tournament in Gander and Grand Falls. Grand Falls Windsor. So no shortage of things happening. If a parent or a kid wants to be part of this day, they can get more information at baseballnl.com. That's baseballnl.com. What do you want people to know before they come out for the big events on Saturday?
0: Really, it's just, like I said, about the promotion and about the engagement. If you are using social media, Facebook, X, Twitter, Instagram, all that stuff, our hashtag is BNLDay26. That'll get you involved on social media platforms and hopefully win some prizes or have the chance to win some prizes. Fingers crossed the weather holds. It's looking a little hit or miss right now, but depending on where you look, but hopefully the weather clears up in the next 24 hours or so and we get a great weekend out of it. But again, if the weather is not stellar, there'll be activities province-wide. There'll still be things to do. There'll still be ways to be involved. And I think that's what we're really wanting to do again today, is just make sure everyone's involved, everyone's aware of what's happening around them, and we generate promotion, some awareness about baseball and all the good things that are happening within the sport in the province.
1: Brian, it feels like it wouldn't be baseball if there wasn't a bit of a rain delay, but the hashtag on social media is hashtag BNLDay26. BNLDay26,
0: yes, that's correct.
1: 26 on the socials. And Ryan Garland is Executive Director for Baseball NL. Have a great day tomorrow. And Ryan, thanks so much for telling us all about the event.
0: Thanks again, Russell. I really appreciate the time to do so.
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10: Now let's head over to the VOCM newsroom and check out some of the top headlines this morning. Prime Minister Mark Carney is paying a visit to Grosmore National Park today. An investigation is ongoing after an ambulance collided with an SUV in Torbay yesterday afternoon. And for the second time in just over 2 months, an incident which could have been fatal has occurred on the Hibernia platform. Russell.
11: An industry group representing newspapers says Canada Post is driving some of them out of business. Also this morning, a question like this: is it smart for AI to diagnose your healthcare questions? Talk about answering your own question. And in the meantime, 60 nations are now being susceptible to new duties and tariffs thanks to a previous tariff tool that was set to expire. Well, it's been renewed, according to the United States Trade Representative. We'll have more details on these stories coming up in about 12 minutes here on your VOCM Mornings.
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12: It's the information you need to get where you're going safely and on time. Up to the minute and accurate traffic reports. 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
13: I'm Claudette
10: Barnes. Overcast in the metro region, but conditions are holding for most areas across the island. Seeing a little bit of fog there in and around the Goobies area and some wet conditions on the Great Northern Peninsula as well here and there. Daniels Harbor, I'm looking at you. We'll see slowdowns today at the intersection of Portugal Cove Road and Major's Path. Out on the highway near Fox Trap Access Road, there's lane reductions in both directions there. Not detour worthy though, but it is a slowdown. We've got the road closures coming today, 3 p.m. to midnight, and same thing for tomorrow in and around Churchill Park Music Festival. Elizabeth Avenue will close from Allendale to Strawberry Marsh, and there's other road closures in the area as well. So, I mean, avoid it if you're not going to the concert. Today's the last day for culvert repair work up around Cape Spear parking lot on Blackhead Road. Great news for the tourists. And looking at the travel outlets, nothing to report. No major delays whatsoever. That's your VOCM traffic. I'm Jerry Lynn Mackey.
11: All right, let's get a little detail on what could be happening with the weather forecast for this evening for the concerts, but also generally across the rest of the island for the weekend. To help me with that, it's Maxime Cloutier-Gervais at the Gander Weather Office of Environment Canada. Maxime, what do we got on tap for today?
14: So we do still expect some showers over the Avalon,
13: for today that will also last through this evening and tonight. So yeah, definitely the people attending the festival should plan ahead and bring something for the rain for the festival tonight.
11: How intense will the rain be? Are we talking about millimeters and millimeters pelting you, or are we talking a lot of drizzle? What's your expectation along that?
13: So in the forecast, we did put a 5 to 10 millimeters, so it's not going to be like light drizzle. It's definitely going to be rain, but we don't expect amounts to be significant in like warning amounts or anything.
11: In a grass field, I expect good boots for a bit of mud here and there.
13: Oh, definitely.
11: And as far as tomorrow is concerned, I know the Southern Shore Folk Festival is happening in Fairyland this tomorrow as well. What's the rain situation for the Metro and Avalon tomorrow?
13: So for tomorrow, it still should be raining during the day, but we do see a clearing trend going into the evening. So the weather for the festival Saturday should be better than Friday.
11: All right, so maybe a little damp in the afternoon, but by the time Saturday night and Keith Urban goes on stage, it should be all right. Let's talk about the rest of the island now, because, of course, not everyone's going to Churchill Park. What can we expect across the rest of the island for today, Maxine?
13: So for today, some clouds over the northeast. But the nicer weather will be over the western sectors of the island, with a mix of sun and cloud before clearing out this evening. We have maximum temperatures that should reach the low to mid-20s in general for today.
11: And as we get into tomorrow, maybe the rest of the weekend, what can we expect across the island for basically our forecast?
13: Yeah, so for tomorrow, for the rest of the island, excluding the metro area, we're looking at the nothing really significant for Saturday. Some clouds should develop in the afternoon, but overall a nice day with temperatures in the low to mid-20s. And if we're looking over Sunday, it's looking promising in terms of the weather, with clear skies in general throughout the island, and some drier temperatures as well. So the humidity should taper off for Sunday as well. And we are having our eyes on a on a low-pressure system for the beginning of next week. There's not a great agreement so far, but definitely some clouds should come for Monday.
11: That is Maxine Caloussier-Gervais at the Gander Weather Office of Environment Canada. And I should correct myself, because I think I said Keith Urban's on stage tomorrow night, but he's on there tonight. It's Matchbox 20 that's going to be taking the stage on Saturday night. So regardless, you know, just be prepared to stay dry at some point this evening. All right, we're coming up to 7:38 here on your VOCM Mornings. So you might remember back in April of this year, the federal government announced a sovereign wealth fund. One of the ways the fund is looking to fill up that fund is privatization and alternate ownership models for major airports. It's still early days, but the government is in discussions with airport authorities and municipal governments about changing ownership and management of Canada's airports. What could this look like? John Graddick is an airport expert with McGill University, and I've reached him at his office. Hi, John. Thanks for joining me again.
14: Good morning, Robert. Nice to be here with you again.
11: If you were to look at the system across the country, which airports do you think would be most likely to be opened up for capital investment, private ownership?
14: Well, I think the ones that the government has kind of identified as those that have that biggest return to the government. So, you know, it's those that have, you know, lots of real estate, undeveloped real estate, hopefully, you know, have got a market demand for that type of real estate. So it's a real estate play, in my opinion. It's not really an operational play that, you know, you're looking at getting these organizations to really focus in on these airport organizations to focus in on the value that that property has and to maximize the use of that property. Yet keep in mind that you're running an airport on that facility as well. Yeah, so Toronto, Vancouver, Calgary, Montreal, you know, those are my four that are on the priority list.
11: The biggies. Obviously, though, if you're leaving St. John's, you could be passing through Toronto. You could be passing through Calgary on the way to somewhere else. What do you think this does for the flying experience? Like, we're used to seeing airport improvement fees show up on our tickets and so forth. But is that the sort of thing that we might see more of, or higher fees, higher costs for travel if it's about turning a profit?
14: the end game is to diversify the sources of revenue that an airport can have, that it can use to basically justify and to, you know, the automatic fallback that airports such as, you know, St. John's has or even Toronto, is that if I need more money, if I got to pay for some investment, I just raise the AIFs. There's no control on it. So I go from $40 to $45 a year, and then I go to 48, and then I go to 51, mm-hmm. whatever it is. There's no control. There's no nothing. The view is, hey guys, you know, there's other ways to get the cash to be able to do the work that you want to do at the airport. And it's not just driven by the customer, by the paying passenger. There's other ways of doing it. And I think the government is saying, you know, let the private enterprise guys kind of figure out where those other sources are other than AIFs. You know, you can leverage a lot more of your leases and leverage more of your design of your terminals, you know, office space, manufacturing space, industrial space that would, in fact, diversify the income stream that airports are looking at. Right now, you know, the AIFs are an easy way out. Just keep raising it. I think the government is saying, you know, enough of this AIF stuff. You know, we'll put somebody in there who has a bit more imagination and a bit more of incentives to get it on a more balanced revenue income basis, and that's private enterprise.
11: Well, John, I don't know if you're familiar with the writer Douglas Adams, but he once said in one of his books, no one has ever uttered the phrase as lovely as an airport. So if things become a little more privatized, or at least private equity is running the shops a little bit more actively, what do you think that does for the flying experience? What would a typical traveler notice about that?
14: Well, if you ever have a chance to, you know, get off the rock and visit some of the airports around the world that have been built in the last 5 years, you'd be mildly surprised in terms of the gap that exists between the Canadian airport experience and the airport experience that you'd get into places, of course, like Dubai, which is, you know, probably one of the crazier places in the world. But, you know, Singapore, go to Frankfurt, go to Zurich, you know, even go to London, England. Those terminals are run as businesses. And in businesses, there are, you know, there are low-rise office buildings, there are, you know, industrial sites, there are, you know, industrial or manufacturing facilities built on airport structures that don't interfere with the airport. The restaurants, they become sites on their own. And, you know, I got smaller countries around the world than Newfoundland that have spent billions of dollars building these, you know, fancy airports. So, you know, they're investing a lot in infrastructure that recognize a need for sustainability, and they're doing it, you know, in a very eye-pleasing and supposedly customer-friendly environment. So, you know, we're behind the times. We have not caught up. So the world has been, you know, building these new airports for the last 15 or 20 years. We're changing wallpaper. The era of us, you know, saying, well, we're going to fix the airport up, we'll change the color of the paint, or maybe change the windows if we're really lucky, or fix the leak in the ceiling. You know, we got a long ways to go to get our airports to the same standard that the world is evolving in their airports.
11: John, one last question for you. The late broadcaster, hockey broadcaster, Bob Cole, was a great aficionado of airports, and he told me once that his favorite on his routes was Tampa Bay Airport. He held it up as like the gold standard for airports. If you were running St. John's Airport, what would be an airport that you've seen that's a good model for St. John's to emulate?
14: Oh, Reykjavik. Reykjavik Airport in Iceland. Take a little flight over to Reykjavik and just have a look at how Reykjavik has basically built up its structure and its connectivity and its busyness and its attraction to get people to come into the place. That's not, you know, population-wise, in the same ballpark. Mm-hmm. But, you know, they've really taken to heart the model of what a modern, progressive, you know, low emissions, high sustainability airport ought to look like, that makes it pleasing to the passengers. The passengers go through that terminal building in as low as 45 minutes as a connection.
11: Wow.
14: Try that anywhere in Canada. Can't do it.
11: John Graddick, a well-known aviation expert in this country, thank you so much for spending a couple of minutes with us again, and we'll talk again soon.
14: We sure shall. So take care. Have a great day.
10: Well, Reykjavik, that's going to be on my bucket list now for airports. I got a couple of favorite airports in the country. I love Gander Airport, and I always will, because it was the first one in the country that, you know, in the 50s when they decided to make airports something in Canada, and they've served as public displays where you get to see a lot of work of Canadian artists. So I love that about the Gander Airport. Of course, Ken Lockhead's Allegory of Flight, which he painted in situ. He used tempura paint to do it, and he would actually go to the restaurant every morning. He brought students to that airport while he painted that mural, and he would go to the restaurant and get eggs to break over his pigments to make the tempura paint.
11: Oh, wow.
10: Right? Yeah, I know. It's amazing. So love that one. Also love Toronto Pearson.
11: Yep.
10: But that's because they have all kinds of these escalators that are flat. So
15: The moving walkway.
10: The moving walkway.
11: Yes.
10: I love it.
15: It's
10: Sarah,
15: nice.
10: What's your favorite airport?
15: I do like Pearson. I know a lot of people complain about Pearson,
10: but
15: it's more so your flight's delayed. And that's not Pearson's fault.
10: No.
15: I do like Gander, I'm going to tell you right now. And I love just going through. You can even catch a movie there now. I mean, it's beautiful. I love the 9/11 museum they've kind of got going, the history. It's beautiful.
10: Yeah, a lot of great airports. Russell, do you have a favorite?
11: Vancouver.
10: There you go.
11: They have a huge Bill Reid sculpture there that is utterly fascinating to see. They've got lots of great public art in Vancouver. So if you ever have reason to fly to or through Vancouver, take that opportunity. All right, news is next. It's 7:45 here on your VOCM Mornings.
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15: 7:45, we have mostly cloudy skies, temperature 21, but with the Humidex, it feels like 30, winds gusting to 45 at St. John's International. Good morning, I'm Sarah Strickland. RNC has confirmed that a man charged in connection with two fires in the metro region involving communications equipment is now a suspect in 9 others. Prime Minister Mark Carney paying a visit to Grossmoor National Park today, and...
16: It's all about the people who come to the show. It's all about the children for the selected charity that year. And
15: what is considered to be the largest car show in this province taking place tomorrow here in St. John's. And in national news, Canada's falling crime numbers raising some questions about Ottawa's recent tough-on-crime bills. And we'll take a look at traffic, weather, the VOCM question of the day. But first in our news, it's going to be a hot and humid one on the field today for the Churchill Park Music Festival, and it looks as though it might not be a bad idea to throw on a poncho. Crowds will flock to the festival grounds tonight for headliner Keith Urban. The daytime temperature will be around 25, with the Humidex making it feel like 33. There's about 5 to 10 millimeters of rain in the forecast, with the temperature in the low 20s by time evening rolls around. The weather for tomorrow looking a lot more suitable for being in a large crowd when Matchbox 20 hits the stage. The high for Saturday is 19, dropping to 12 in the evening, with no precipitation in the forecast for concert time. The section of Elizabeth Avenue between Allendale Road and Strawberry Marsh will be closed from 3 o'clock in the afternoon until midnight on both days. For the second time in just over 2 months, an incident which could have been deadly has occurred on the Hibernia platform. VOCM's Beth Fagan reports.
17: The incident occurred just after 5 a.m. last Saturday. According to the CNL OER, a pipe deck crew was preparing casing joints, each of which weighs 2,100 pounds, for transfer to the rig. As two of the casings were being lifted by a crane, they separated from the machine's magnets and dropped about 6.5 feet to the deck below. One of the casing joints hit the leg of a worker who had to be taken ashore for medical attention. Operations in the area were immediately suspended and the crane was taken out of service. Following an inspection, no deficiencies were identified and the machine went back into operation. Due to the weight of the object and the distance traveled, the offshore regulator says the situation could have been fatal. HMDC is investigating the cause. Another incident, which could have been fatal, occurred on Hibernia on May 12th. The CNL OER is continuing to follow up on that situation. Beth Fagan, VOCM, Local News Now.
15: The Transportation Safety Board has completed its investigation into a derailment last December involving the Quebec North Shore and Labrador Railway line, not far from Sept-Îles. As VOCM's Zach Power reports, the 240 cars were loaded with iron ore.
18: The TSB was unable to determine with certainty what caused the extent of the crash or the condition of the track given the extent of the derailment, the difficulty accessing the site, and the content of the cars. As well, about 1,000 liters of fuel spilled, but no significant quantity of iron ore ended up on the frozen surface of the nearby river located below the west side of the railway tracks. There were no injuries. The TSB says it's likely that the rail broke at mile 37, causing the derailment. All the cars which upset were heavily damaged, and about 500 feet of track was destroyed. It was about a week before the railway was operational again for use. Zach Power, VOCM, Local News Now.
15: The Royal Newfoundland Constabulary has confirmed that a man charged in connection with two fires in the metro region involving communications equipment is now a suspect in nine others, VOCM's Richard Duggan reports.
19: Yesterday, 30-year-old Patrick Donald Greer made his first appearance in the St. John's courtroom to answer to two charges of arson and two counts of mischief by damaging property. Those charges are in relation to a fire at a communications tower in Pippi Park and a radio tower on Densmore's Lane on Monday. Now, the RNC have confirmed that Greer is a suspect in nine other fires that occurred around the metro region, including one that damaged three cell towers on top of the Bell O'Lion building on Duckworth Street last week. Greer's next court date has been set for next Wednesday at 3 p.m. for a status update. Meanwhile, another matter involving Greer is making its way through the courts in Stephenville. There, the man is facing a charge of possession of property obtained by crime. His next court date on that charge is September 3rd. Richard Duggan, VOCM, Local News Now.
15: An investigation is ongoing after an ambulance collided with an SUV in Torbay yesterday afternoon. The accident happened at the intersection of the Torbay Road bypass and Balleen Line just after 2:30. Several people sought medical attention, but none of the injuries were life-threatening. A motorcycle driver was seriously injured after colliding with an SUV in Conception Bay South yesterday. The accident happened on the main highway around 2:30. The driver of the motorcycle was sent to hospital to be treated for his injuries, which are not life-threatening. RCMP issued five speeding tickets in less than an hour Wednesday afternoon on the TCH near Clarenville. Police were in the area for an enforcement blitz. Between 3 and 4, five drivers were pulled over and ticketed for going too fast. That's in addition to two other drivers who received tickets earlier in the day for similar reasons. Canada's falling crime numbers are raising questions about Ottawa's recent tough-on-crime bills. Here's Jason White.
20: New data from Statistics Canada show both the rates and severity of reported crime were down almost across the board in 2025. Parliament passed three bills last month, introducing new offenses to the criminal code, making it more difficult to get bail for a variety of crimes, and restoring mandatory minimum prison penalties. But the head of the John Howard Society of Canada said the government has no evidence to establish what they're trying to correct is actually a serious problem. She says politicization of crime and criminal policy has led some Canadians to believe crime rates are higher than they really are. Jason White, The Canadian Press.
15: A volunteer army continues to search for a missing Calgary boy who disappeared a week ago. Parker, who is 11, has autism and is nonverbal, but according to police, has skills to survive, perhaps in a home where the occupants are away on vacation. Josephine Medina has been searching since Sunday. She says she just wants to help and is hoping for a happy ending for the boy's family.
21: Every night before I go to sleep, I will check the FB, the Facebook, if somebody found him. And then when I woke up, I will check again if somebody found him.
15: Canada's main stock index took a bit of a tumble yesterday after a relatively good week. Here's Rob Westgate with today's Business Minute.
22: Bay Street came tumbling down yesterday after seeing increases all week. Toronto's S&P TSX lost 292 points, closing at 35,193. In New York, the Dow Jones Industrial Average dropped 507 points. Even worse, the Nasdaq fell 553. Asian markets were taking a bit of a hit this morning as well, with Japan's Nikkei shedding more than 1,811 points. The Hang Seng in Hong Kong closing down 248. Canada and Ecuador are set to sign a new free trade deal today in Ottawa, though several Canadian organizations and civil society leaders have pushed back against the idea, warning that such a deal could threaten the environment and worsen a human rights crisis in the South American country. And an industry group representing community newspapers says Canada Post is helping to drive some of them out of business thanks to a new partnership it forged with the country's largest printing firm. As for the loonie, it's trading at 71.03 cents U.S. From the Canadian Press Business Desk, I'm Rob Westgate.
15: The United States Trade Representative's Office announced new duties on more than 60 nations hours before President Donald Trump's previous tariff tool was set to expire. Canadian Press reporter Diana Mussina has more.
0: Canada, Mexico, and the UK are among the countries getting hit with a 10% tariff, while other nations are seeing a 12.5% levy. But the new tariffs will not apply to goods compliant under the CUSMA agreement. The Trump administration launched trade investigations earlier this year after the U.S. Supreme Court struck down the tariff tool used for the Liberation Day and fentanyl-related duties.
15: Prime Minister Mark Carney says everything is on the table if Canada can't secure a deal to avoid looming U.S. tariffs before August 19th. Speaking to reporters in Charlottetown yesterday, Carney said the federal and provincial governments would do whatever it takes to defend and support Canadian families and businesses.
1: Helping those sectors that are affected directly by the tariffs with financial support, supporting their workers, reorienting demand for some of their products where that's possible, providing some level of trade protection, if necessary, remissions, other aspects.
15: Speaking of Prime Minister Mark Carney, he's paying a visit to Grossmoor National Park today. He made his way to the province after wrapping up discussions with Canada's premiers in PEI yesterday. The PM is in Rocky Harbour to promote the Canada Strong Pass, a program which provides discounts on certain activities in the summer months, including free admission to national parks and historic sites. Ottawa has set aside over $3.7 million for two tourism operators on the West Coast. The Grossmorne Cooperating Association will receive $2.7 million of that, which will be used to create a culinary and cultural hub and to capitalize on the Grossmorne Cultural Blueprint, which calls for a collaborative approach towards product development and marketing. Meanwhile, the Grossmorne Institute for Sustainable Tourism will get a little less than $1 million to implement the Activating Community Tourism Initiative over the next 2 years. That project was developed with St. Francis Xavier University, which challenges participants to prioritize community in their developments rather than looking at them solely through the lens of the visitor experience. What is considered to be the largest car show in this province is taking place in St. John's tomorrow. Wheels for Wishes is an annual event that's now in its 7th year. The show, which features hundreds of vehicles, helps raise funds for children's charities across the province. This year's event is in support of the Candlelighters. Founder Leon House created the event after having coffee with a friend who works for a charity.
16: As one of the people who go to the show said to me, he goes, you guys put a show together, but when the show starts, you guys kind of go to the background. It's all about the people who come to the show. It's all about the children for the selected charity that year. And everybody has a great day up until about 4 o'clock. And then we got to go back to work and tear it all down and start counting money that's been donated and see where our checks bring us.
15: The event is taking place from 10 a.m. to 4 p.m. on Bristol Court on Kelsey Drive in St. John's. Is it smart to use AI for your healthcare questions? 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
15: An industry group representing community newspapers says Canada Post is helping to drive some of them out of business thanks to a new partnership it forged with the country's largest printing firm. Here's David Augustine.
3: Canada Post recently launched Radar with Transcontinental delivering advertising flyers nationwide. News Media Canada says the government-backed service is undercutting community newspapers that depend on flyer revenue to fund free weekly publications. Winnipeg's Community Review is shutting down, ending delivery to 200,000 households and eliminating more than 800 part-time jobs. Canada Post says the service fills gaps left by private distributors, while Transcontinental says it gives advertisers a national alternative to digital marketing and provides households with access to product savings. David Augustine, The Canadian Press.
15: Taking a look at the VOCM question of the day for Friday, July 24th. How are you enjoying the summer heat? I love it. Keep it coming. I like the warmth, but I wish it wasn't so humid. Or bring on the fall. Those are your options over at VOCM.com under the question of the day. Time now, 8 o'clock. 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
10: Good Friday morning. Pretty good driving conditions right across the board. We're seeing dry roads and clear visibility in and around the metro region. I'm starting to see slowdowns gathering now on Portugal Cove Road right at the intersection of Major's Path. And looking out on the highway, delays are gathering at Foxtrap Access Road as well. There's a lane reduction eastbound and westbound there. Seems to be a little bit more intense for drivers that are coming into St. John's right now. Looking elsewhere for delays, today is the last day for work that's happening out near Cape Spear parking lot on Blackhead Road. They're doing culvert repair work. It was a three-day job. And then we have road closures coming at 3 p.m. today in and around Churchill Park Music Festival. Namely, Elizabeth Avenue is going to close from Allendale Road to Strawberry Marsh Road, but there are other closures associated with the concerts. And again, that's from 3 p.m. until midnight tonight, today, and tomorrow. That's your VOCM traffic. I'm Jerry Lynn Mackey.
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15: St. John's Metro, rest of the Avalon, sunny breaks with a few showers for this afternoon. Southwesterly winds 30, high of 25, the Humidex at 33. 5 to 10 millimeters of rain for this evening with fog patches and a low of 15. A few showers will end around lunchtime tomorrow, then cloudy and a high of 19, and a nice evening down at the Churchill Park Music Festival with a low of 12. For Clarenville and Central Newfoundland, sunny breaks today. Southwesterly winds 30, high of 25, the Humidex at 30. Cloudy this evening, low of 14, and sunny tomorrow, high of 26. South Coast, showers or drizzle today with fog patches, high of 19. Cloudy skies for this evening, some fog, a low of 12. Sunshine tomorrow, high of 22. And the West Coast, Southwest Coast, Northern Peninsula, sun and cloud today, a high of 21. Nice evening, low of 11. And sunny tomorrow with a high of 26. Right now in St. John's, we have mostly cloudy skies. Temperatures at 21. It feels like 29 with the Humidex. Winds are gusting to 45 over at the airport. Back with an update at 8:30 for VOCM News. I'm Sarah Strickland.
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10: Coming up on 4 minutes past 8 o'clock. Thanks so much for joining us here on your VOCM. We have a big hour ahead of us. We're going to check in with the executive director of the Newfoundland and Labrador Craft Brewers Association, talking about those interprovincial deals that have been signed. You can send your alcohol anywhere now in the country.
6: Except Quebec.
10: Yeah, they didn't sign on. You're right.
6: They're like lotteries, you know. This contest is applicable everywhere except Quebec. All right, so we'll also talk about a clipper race. We'll talk about a clipper race that's coming to Canada and to St. John's. It's a couple of years away, but my goodness, it's going to be quite the sight coming in through the Narrows in a couple of years' time.
10: Well, if you've ever wanted to ship a case of your favorite local craft beer to a friend across the country, that's about to get a whole lot easier. Newfoundland and Labrador has officially joined 8 other provinces in signing a direct-to-consumer agreement allowing breweries, wineries, and distilleries to ship their products directly to homes nationwide. Premier Tony Wakeham is calling it a major win for the Team Canada approach. But what does it actually mean for our local craft brew industry? Steve Crocker, Executive Director of the Newfoundland and Labrador Craft Brewers Association, joins me now for reaction. Good morning to you, Steve.
7: Good morning, Jerilyn. How are you?
10: Wonderful. Thank you so much for joining me. Let's start at the beginning, you know, with this new agreement opening up the entire country for direct shipping. What's your reaction to this news?
7: Yeah, as an industry, we're extremely pleased to see this actually happen this week. You know, Premier Wakeham signed the agreement just a couple of days ago at Council of Premiers, and it's very, very good to see. Anything that opens up an opportunity, opens up a market, is great for the industry.
10: Yeah, how important is this new national reach for small breweries looking to expand their business?
7: Well, I think it opens up market. It opens up, you know, the opportunity to explore the possibility of, you know, selling your product direct to consumers outside our province. So it sort of gives people, you know, a new avenue to sell. You know, there's still some details that will have to be worked out. And I think it'll be a thing that will take some time for the industry to adjust to and find ways to actually market the product directly to consumers across the country. But when you think about, you know, the craft beer industry in Newfoundland and Labrador, it's a huge tourism driver. You know, tourists come here, they want to go to a brewery. It really has a strong impact on rural Newfoundland and Labrador. And, you know, now consumers who leave our province and go back to their, you know, province of residence will have an opportunity to, you know, order some of the favorites that they may have found on their visits to our province, as an example.
10: I know that, you know, shipping it out of the province is a huge pro, but at the same time, it means breweries from 8 other provinces will now be able to ship directly here. Are there any rumblings of apprehension around that with the sudden influx of national competition?
7: Yeah, none that I've heard, Jared. You know, the craft beer consumer, the person that, you know, enjoys craft beers, you know, they enjoy a wide variety of product, a wide variety of choices. So this is just another choice. And I think, you know, this gives this enthusiast, the craft beer enthusiast, another avenue, and it's an equal opportunity. And when it comes to, you know, trade within our country, I think it's important that we continue to see growth with these types of agreements.
10: Steve, Premier Wakeham noted that this agreement, you know, it's kind of in reaction to the recent U.S. tariffs, and it really forces us to look inward as Canadians. Do you feel that this push to buy Canadian will actually translate to higher sales for your members?
7: Yeah, absolutely. You know, buy Canadian, buy local. You know, the craft brewing industry in Newfoundland and Labrador, albeit a small fraction of the beer sold in the province, you know, accounts for more than twice as many jobs as, you know, the macro brewing business in this province. You know, it affects communities throughout the entire province, you know, from Lab West right to the far east of St. John's. So, you know, we have approximately 20 breweries spread throughout this province, you know, creating tourism opportunities, creating good local jobs. So anytime we see these types of agreements and the fact that we're focusing on buy local, whether buy local is, you know, in your local community, in your province, or even in your country, I think it's very important for Canadians, Newfoundland, Labradorians to take this opportunity to reflect and buy what serves our people best.
10: Yeah, the ink is on the paper. When can consumers realistically expect to start ordering and shipping local craft beer across the country?
7: Yeah, I think, you know, obviously, you know, the premier's signed the agreement just a few days ago. So it'll take some time, I'm sure, for regulatory bodies. I know I have a call later today with the NLC. I know, you know, they're still working through some of the fine details on their end. So, you know, obviously this will take time, but, you know, the first most important step has been made by the premiers this week and our premier during their meetings. So, you know, we'll take it from here. We realize it will take some time, but just extremely happy to see the ink on that paper.
10: Steve Crocker, Executive Director of the Newfoundland and Labrador Craft Brewers Association. Thanks for joining me.
7: Thanks, Jerry Lynn. Have a great weekend.
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6: It is 10 after 8 here on your VOCM Mornings. It's been a sad week on the water around Newfoundland. We heard about two fishermen who drowned off the Bayvert Peninsula this week. It's certainly a reminder that the sea is a place of life and death, if not overall survival. This week is Drowning Prevention Week for 2026, and life-saving societies around the world have been drawing attention to good safety practices on the water. The theme for this year is Prepare to be Water Smart, focusing on planning ahead, building skills, and making smart choices. Someone who lives that motto every day is Melissa McGraw. She's a boating safety officer with Transport Canada. Good morning, Melissa. How are you?
11: Hi, good morning. I'm doing good.
6: What are some of the things that come first to mind to you before you even get in a boat, before you even get out on the water? What are things that people should be mindful of?
11: This is just a great opportunity to remind them to be safe while doing so. The most important thing is that you're prepared. The best thing you can do to be safe while you're on the water is to always, always wear your life jacket or your personal flotation, your device, your PFD. Mm-hmm. Make sure that everybody on board has an appropriate personal flotation device or life jacket, that it fits properly, and buy the one that's comfortable for you because that's the one you're going to wear all the time.
6: How important is it that if you're going out in boat, whether it's your boat or not, that you have some responsibility to make sure that everyone is kitted out appropriately and have what they need?
11: For sure. And with the regulations, you are required to have a life jacket on board for everybody that's there. And, you know, they should put it on. That's the most important thing you can do, because we see time and time again through fatalities that people are not wearing their life jackets. So that is really the most important thing you can do. Nobody thinks it's going to happen to them, obviously, in any case, in any accident. But if you're wearing your life jacket or your PFD, that's the best chance you have of survival in an emergency if you end up in the water. So it's really important, if you're taking people out in your boat, make sure that everybody has a life jacket that fits them properly and that they're wearing it at all times. It's also really important to tell people where you're going and what you're doing, because in an event of an emergency and search and rescue personnel need to find you, you have to think about what information would be important for them to know. So if you're going to go out in a boat, make sure there's a responsible person ashore that knows where you're going from, what time you're going, mm-hmm. a description of your boat, how many people are with you, the area that you're going to go boating, and what time you'll be back. Make sure you check in with them when you return. And if they don't hear from you at that time, they can call search and rescue and pass on that information. So it's really important to have that communication open with somebody. Make sure you tell them where you're going and when you're going to be back. So if something happens, search and rescue has the information they need to focus on a certain area to look for someone who's in trouble.
6: So we've got a good checklist going here. Now we've got the life jackets. We've got folks on land that know when we're going out and when we're supposed to return.
11: People can sometimes dial star 16 from a cell phone if they're in cell service range. What would happen then? It would go to search and rescue, but we are finding that some providers that doesn't work. You can program the number for Canadian Coast Guard search and rescue. For the Maritime Search and Rescue Subcenter in St. John's, they are the ones who would coordinate searches for Canadian Coast Guard. Their telephone number is 1-709-772-5151 or toll-free 1-800-563-2444. So it's a great idea. Program that number for search and rescue into your cell phone. If you get in trouble, you can call them. If you have a VHF radio on board, even if you're at a cell service, call on channel 16. Canadian Coast Guard operators are listening 24/7. You can call Mayday on the radio that you need help, and they'll answer you and get your information. We also have things like personal locator beacons that work through satellite. So even if you have no cell service where you are, and if you didn't have a VHF radio, you could push that button and that would work through satellite to notify search and rescue that somebody's in trouble at that location.
6: Yeah, I've seen that function. I've seen that function on certain cellular phones that it connects to a satellite instead of a cellular service, and you can reach out for help that way. Melissa, any last little bits of advice that's things that maybe we don't think about to have on a boat that would be useful if we get in trouble?
11: Yeah, so it's always great to be prepared. There's a number of things you can do. Make sure you have the required safety equipment and you know how to use it as well. You want to make sure that you have enough fuel for your trip. Sometimes people may forget to do that. Make sure you have enough fuel before you go. Always check the marine forecast as well before you go for the area that you're going to go boating in. We know here in Newfoundland, the weather can change pretty fast. So it's important to check that before you go as well. And again, make sure somebody knows where you're going. That's really, really important.
6: Melissa McGraw is a boating safety officer with Transport Canada. And Melissa, thank you so much for sparing us a couple of minutes this morning. I hope you have a quiet rest of your summer.
11: Thank you so much. And we just want to remind people to always wear their life jacket when they go out and have a safe and happy summer.
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6: Here's the weather for St. John's, the metro area, and the Avalon. Sunny breaks early on today, but showers moving in this afternoon. We'll see about 5 to 10 millimeters of rain into the evening. Today's high 25. For Saturday, those showers should end around the lunch hour, and a high tomorrow of 19 degrees, and tomorrow evening also promises to be quite nice for the concerts. For Clarenville and Central Newfoundland, it's sunny breaks today and a high of 25. Cloudy overnight, and the rest of the weekend, sunshine and 26. For the South Coast, it showers and drizzle today with some fog patches and a high of 19. Cloudy overnight, and Saturday and Sunday we'll see sunshine and a high of 22. And for the West Coast up to the Northern Peninsula, sun and cloud today and a high of 21. And for the rest of the weekend, it's sunshine and 26.
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10: Now let's head over to the VOCM newsroom and get you caught up with a look at some of our top headlines this morning. The Royal Newfoundland Constabulary has confirmed that a man charged in connection with two fires in the metro region involving communications equipment is now a suspect in nine others. And it's going to be a hot and humid day on the field today for the Churchill Park Music Festival, though there may even be some precipitation in the offing. We'll have these topics and more for your next VOCM News. That's coming up at 8:30. 21 minutes past the hour right now. Well, while overall crime rates are dropping across much of the country, the Violent Crime Severity Index is at a new record high. Experts suggest that a recent spike in homicides may be driving that increase. To break down the numbers and what they mean for this province, VOCM's Zach Power speaks with Dr. Adrian Peters, Director of Criminology at Memorial University.
19: I want to start with the numbers right across Canada, which show that police-reported crime is down about 5% overall, 4% in Newfoundland and Labrador. Does that surprise you at all?
20: No, it doesn't. And we've had these discussions a few times now over the years, recognizing that year-to-year changes don't necessarily maybe mean that much, and there could be a lot of factors contributing to those. But we've seen now for the past two consecutive years that the numbers are going down nationally, and then also some numbers going down within our province of Newfoundland and Labrador as well.
19: You know, everybody's like, oh, I'm seeing more crime in my community. Is it a lot of police-reported crime, or what kind of factors into that?
20: So the factors that contribute to these figures specifically are just that police reported crime. So we have a number of ways that we actually look at crime rates, and this is just one way, which we call official statistics. And one thing that we've seen in our province specifically is that there has been a lot of discussions around policing in general and the numbers of police officers on our streets. And witnessed a large increase in police officers who are present on the streets and also in smaller communities, so not only in St. John's, but also throughout the province. And so by having more police officers and also just folks talking about these issues, whether through also just watching like true crime shows and or social media, just larger discussions around crime in general, make individuals maybe more aware of and more likely to report certain incidents. We're also seeing shifts again, with certain levels of serious crimes and also serious violent crimes. And so those tend to be reported more overall as well.
19: Interesting. And the social media aspect is an interesting one. But you did mention about some of those more violent crimes. And we did see the Violent Crime Severity Index jump slightly. And is that an indication of anything to you? Or is it, again, just another case of the numbers are there, but it's not necessarily something that we should be putting all our weight on?
20: So in terms of Canada, the numbers are down, but within our province specifically, that was the only one measure in which we were up slightly. And the issue in our province, or the main factor to consider, is the fact that there are so few incidents to begin with. So if you're looking at something like homicide, even attempted murder, even various types of assault, but specifically attempted murder and homicide, those are cases in which there are so few and far between to begin with. So any variation in those numbers is going to look like a potential significant increase when it may not be. And so from 2024 to 2025, for example, we had 4 cases of homicide then, which jumped to 12 in the most recent year, so 2025, for which statistics were available. And so again, those numbers may be reflecting

0: kind of being part of the drug trade and or various relationships in that way.
1: And I guess this is something that you might have been studying a little bit. Are you seeing that kind of change in culture in Newfoundland and Labrador, and that climate of, I guess, the way that these crimes are being committed, per se?
0: One issue that has been pretty apparent, I think, and has been discussed from policing to individuals working in the system to those who are criminalized in the system as well, is just the prevalence of firearms that seem to be present in Newfoundland and Labrador, which wasn't the case years ago. Individuals involved in various types of activities, also folks who maybe have never been involved in the justice system, are possessing firearms at higher rates than I think we've seen previously. And that could be what's also contributing to some of the increase in perceived violence that may be reported. Again, recognizing that these incidents are the most likely to be recognized, identified, and thus reported to the police.
2: That is Dr. Adrian Peters, a faculty member of the Department of Sociology at Memorial University, who holds a PhD in criminology. She was speaking with VOCM's Zach Power. Russell.
3: Hey, it's 8:26, and let's check in now with Brian Callahan and the Open Line Studio. Hi, Brian. How are you?
4: Good morning. It's Friday.
3: It is Friday. When you're off work today now, are you going to head out to the West Coast to go hiking with the Prime Minister? Is
4: that... Yeah, that's the plan.
3: Yeah. No, why wouldn't you?
4: Yeah, I don't think he's going to be there long enough. I might get as far as Goobies and...
3: Yeah, I have to turn back.
4: He'll be gone. Yeah. Interesting little pit stop at Rocky Harbor. I mean, okay. So much going on in our backyard.
3: Gord Downie of the Tragically Hip, famously honeymooned.
4: At the 100th Meridian, baby.
3: Yep. So, you know, it's a lovely spot if you got a couple of days off. Plus, you know, he gets that discount now for getting in.
4: Oh, yeah.
3: Right, the Canada Strong Pass.
4: Of course, but not on Marine Atlantic.
3: No.
4: It has, I mean, they cut the rates last year on Marine Atlantic, which was the offset there, but.
3: Listen, we have Churchill Park coming up tonight, and concerts are, they're big things for a lot of people. I remember my first concert. If I put you on Festival Island, Brian Callahan, and I said, pick your four favorites that you could sit and watch for the night, who would be four bands you'd pick?
4: Are these still in operation bands?
3: Might as well. Let's pick the ones that we can actually book.
4: We're going back to Police and Queen and, you know.
3: Yeah, that might be a trickier booking
4: Police
3: right now.
4: Police would be the first one I'd pick.
3: Although Queen in some version is still around.
4: Sure. Well, without Freddie, it's just not.
3: Yeah,
4: no offense to Brian May and the rest of the crowd. Definitely the Chili Peppers. Anyone who knows me, I sort of have one of those bands. I don't know. The Stones, I've heard, are just a run roughshod show right now, right? The songs are pared down. They get through them as quick as they can. It's not what it used to be. That's a tough question. I really don't know these days. I can't. I'm not a big concert, believe it or not. I'm just not a big concert goer. The best ones were back in the day. Like, I'll never forget Tina Turner's Four Nights at St. John's. That was it for me. That, and then Huey Lewis, while Back to the Future was the number one box office smash in the world, he was here as well.
3: Yeah, I remember that. My brother went to that show. He was a huge Huey Lewis fan. Yeah. And sad thing about Huey Lewis is lost his hearing, so he's not touring anymore. That's the thing, right? I mean, a lot of the bands we'd pick are all up there, and Supertramp's not together anymore. They're one of my favorites. Alan Parsons is still out there. He's out there touring still.
4: And, I love it. I try to pull one of those out every now and then, and people just kind of look sideways at me. Honestly, Chicago, if they were all back to the Peter Cetera days, I'd be all over that. The old stuff, you know.
3: They're still touring. They're doing a doubleheader with Styx.
4: Yep. But again, you know, not the original singer as much. But
3: I know.
4: It's hard. Okay. Tom Petty would be, you know, was a great concert. I look back at the ones I've seen as opposed to, you know.
3: Yeah.
4: And there are a couple right now I'm looking at for other people in my life trying to get to a particular show. Would I go see BTS? Yes. Anyone out there with BTS tickets? I'm open to suggestion. If you're listening and...
3: I got to say, I don't know if I was motivated enough to go see Taylor Swift, but I think maybe the next time around when it's not as hard to see her and the tickets won't be as much and I don't have to fly to Vienna or something like that, then maybe that's something worth doing.
4: Quick story. Last Taylor Swift concerts in Toronto, we scored two tickets through the fan site, the lottery that went on.
3: Yeah.
4: Out of the blue, scored actually four. So... Two, my daughter was trying to get tickets for her and her friends, ended up somehow getting in, lucked out, got the codes. She got the tickets for like the face value of them when they first go on sale through the fan site. And then because she managed to score all four, her friends bought her ticket for her so that she didn't even pay for her Taylor Swift ticket.

0: So there you go. We lucked out big time for that one. So
1: well, there you go. You're set for concert memories today now with Brian.
0: Yes, sir. I'll do that all morning on Friday.
1: On your BOCM morning. So Brian's ready to take your calls in 30 minutes. We'll catch up with him shortly. 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
3: At 8:30, we have mostly cloudy skies. Temperature 21, feels like 29 with the Humidex. Good morning. I'm Sarah Strickland. For the second time in just over 2 months, an incident which could have been deadly has occurred on the Hibernia platform. VOCM's Beth Fagan reports.
4: The incident occurred just after 5 a.m. last Saturday. According to the CNL OER, a pipe deck crew was preparing casing joints, each of which weighs 2,100 pounds, for transfer to the rig. As two of the casings were being lifted by a crane, they separated from the machine's magnets and dropped about 6.5 feet to the deck below. One of the casing joints hit the leg of a worker who had to be taken ashore for medical attention. Operations in the area were immediately suspended and the crane was taken out of service. Following an inspection, no deficiencies were identified and the machine went back into operation. Due to the weight of the object and the distance traveled, the offshore regulator says the situation could have been fatal. HMDC is investigating the cause. Another incident, which could have been fatal, occurred on Hibernia on May 12th. The CNL OER is continuing to follow up on that situation. Beth Fagan, VOCM, Local News Now.
3: It's going to be hot and humid on the field today for the Churchill Park Music Festival, and it looks as though it might not be a bad idea to throw on a poncho. Crowds will flock to the festival grounds tonight for headliner Keith Urban. The daytime temperature will be around 25, with the Humidex making it feel more like 33. There's about 5 to 10 millimeters of rain in the forecast, with the temperature in the low 20s by time evening rolls around. The weather for tomorrow looking a lot more suitable for being in a large crowd when Matchbox 20 takes the stage. The high for Saturday is 19, dropping to 12 in the night, and no precipitation in the forecast for concert time. The section of Elizabeth Avenue between Ellendale Road and Strawberry Marsh will be closed from 3 o'clock in the afternoon until midnight on both days. Prime Minister Mark Carney is paying a visit to Grosmorne National Park today. Carney made his way to the province after wrapping up discussions with Canada's premiers in Charlottetown yesterday. The PM is in Rocky Harbour to promote the Canada Strong Pass, a program which provides discounts on certain activities in the summer months, including free admission to national parks and historic sites. Up next, your VOCM traffic and weather forecast.
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8: 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Up to the minute and accurate traffic reports. 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
9: Good Friday morning. Good driving conditions along the Avalon. I am seeing some fog kicking up there. It's Goobies and it's down towards the south coast, socked right in Harbour Breton. Beyond that, looking good right across the island. Seeing the delays now on Portugal Cove Road at Major's Path. There's also a slowdown out on the highway. Nothing too major. major. Like, you don't have to detour around it, but it is a wait at Fox Trap Access Road in both directions. Lane closures today and tomorrow connected with Churchill Park Music Festival. Elizabeth Avenue is closing at 3 p.m. today, and it'll do the same tomorrow. That's from Allendale Road to Strawberry Marsh Road. But it's going to be very busy in that area, so if you're not involved, I would avoid. We also have the final day of culvert repair work happening near the parking lot at Cape Spear. That's Blackhead Road. Travel outlets, Belle Island Ferry Service. It's the Legionnaire and the Flanders on the two ferry schedule. That's your VOCM traffic. I'm Jerry Lynn Mackey.
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3: St. John's Metro, rest of the Avalon, sunny breaks with a few showers this afternoon. Southwesterly winds 30, high of 25, the Humidex at 33. 5 to 10 millimeters of rain for tonight with fog patches, a low of 15. A few showers ending around lunchtime tomorrow, then cloudy, a high of 19. And nice evening at the Churchill Park Music Festival tomorrow with a low of 12. For Clarenville and Central Newfoundland, sunny breaks today. Southwesterly winds 30, high of 25, Humidex at 30. Cloudy skies this evening, low of 14, and sunny tomorrow, high of 26. South Coast, showers or drizzle today, fog patches, high of 19, cloudy tonight, fog, low of 12, sunshine tomorrow, high of 22. And the West Coast, Southwest Coast, the Northern Peninsula, sun and cloud today, high of 21, nice evening, low of 11, sunny tomorrow, high of 26. Right now in St. John's, we have mostly cloudy skies, temperature 22, feels like 30 with the Humidex, winds gusting to 45 at the airport. Back with an update just before 9 o'clock for VOCM News. I'm Sarah Strickland.
1: Thank you so much, Sarah Strickland, in the VOCM Newsroom for us this morning. It's coming up to 8:37. Well, one of the longest and most exciting sporting events will be making St. John's a home port in 2028. The Clipper Race is a round-the-world sailing race, and for the first time in 15 years, that race is coming to Canada. Yesterday, St. John's was announced as one of the ports where this premier sailing vessels will be making a call. A week of events and festival will be part of the stay in port as well. Now, for more on the race, I've reached Mike Thomas. He's been on the crew for one of these racing ships, and he's the head of sponsorships for the Clipper Race. He joins me from Portsmouth, England this morning. Good morning, Mike.
11: Good morning, Russell. Nice to join you.
1: How many years has this race been in existence?
11: We are celebrating our 30th anniversary this year. The Clipper was founded by Sir Robin Knox Johnson, who was the first man to sail around the world single-handedly, non-stop. We're celebrating our 30th year.
1: What attracted you to St. John's, Newfoundland and to Canada?
11: So it's going to be 15 years since we visited Canada. And we've been talking to St. John's for a little bit, to be honest. And I visited St. John's in February this year and met the lovely people of Destination St. John's. And just the warm welcome, the maritime heritage that St. John's have, and the fact that, you know, there's a lot of people or sailors who actually stop off in St. John's before they cross the Atlantic, or when they come over from Europe into Atlantic, they come to St. John's, and it just seems like a natural fit.
1: Mm. So many people gather on Signal Hill, as you might be familiar with, Mike, who watch the cruise ships come in through that narrow passage to the harbor. Can you paint a picture for us of what it might look like when we see these clipper ships coming in through the narrows and into St. John's Harbor? What do you think it looks like?
11: So having stood on top of Signal Hill and just imagining it, you'll see up to sort of our 12 new Clipper RX fleet sort of entering into the narrow there. And just you've got these 72-foot yachts sort of making their way and mooring up into the port there. And then all the spectators will see sort of about 240 crew members sort of arriving and just celebrating their sort of arrival into St. John's. Mm-hmm. And they'll also be able to see the race finish, or that race finish there, sort of just outside, having seen the sort of scope. We'll be able to finish very closely to Signal Hill, And their spectators, friends, family, loved ones of the crew will be able to do a warm welcome to them as well.
1: Mike, you've been a member. You've been a crew member of one of these racing ships. What's it like on board?
11: It is one of the most exciting experiences. You meet all types of people. There's people who are sort of 18, 19 years old, up to the ages of 70, taking part, and you'll have the best experience in your life taking part in that. And when you come ashore to the stopovers, when I did the race, we stopped off at your neighbours just south of you in Halifax.
1: Yes.
11: Everyone is so welcoming. They see what Clipper's all about. I've made some lifelong friends doing the Clipper race from all parts of the world.
1: Give me a sense of the route of one of these races. How much of a distance do these Clippers actually cover?
11: So we cover roughly 40,000 nautical miles, sort of split up into legs. And what we do is we have the race start and finish in the UK. We go down towards South America, and then we go across to South Africa. We visit Australia, and then we make our way up north to Asia. And then we come across the mighty Pacific, across to the west coast of America. And then we go through the Panama Canal. Which is fascinating. And then we come up the East Coast, and obviously in 27, 28, we'll be sort of stopping off in the Caribbean and then making our way up to St. John's, Newfoundland, and then we'll make our way back across the Atlantic to Europe and the UK.
1: Mike, we have a saying in Newfoundland, and it doesn't seem like it's ever been more apposite than it is right now for me to say this to you. Long may your big jib draw. Mike Thomas is the head of sponsorships for the Clipper Race, and they'll be coming to St. John's for the first time ever next year, 27-28. We'll have more details as we get closer to the time. Mike, all the best and happy sailing.
11: Thank you very much, Russell. You too.
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22: 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It was primarily used for flag signaling until 1958. Although now one of the most recognizable symbols of our province, its construction was not well supported since most of St. John's had burned in 1892. Cabot Tower is now the center of the Signal Hill National Historic Site of Canada, a proud symbol of our province.
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1: Well, between Churchill Park Music Festival and Baseball Day tomorrow, lots of things that are weather-related or weather-concerned over the next couple of days. Let's get a look at the weather for the weekend with Maxine Cloutier-Gervais at the Gander Weather Office of Environment Canada. Maxine.
23: So we do still expect some showers over the Avalon for today. That will also last through this evening and tonight. So, definitely the people attending the festival should plan ahead and bring something for the rain for the festival tonight.
1: How intense will the rain be? Are we talking about millimeters and millimeters pelting you, or are we talking a lot of drizzle? What's your expectation along that?
23: So, in the forecast, we did put a 5 to 10 millimeters, so it's not going to be like light drizzle. It's definitely going to be rain, but we don't expect amounts to be significant in like warning amounts or anything.
1: In a grass field, I expect good boots for a bit of mud here and there.
23: Oh, definitely.
1: And as far as tomorrow is concerned, I know the Southern Shore Folk Festival is happening in Fairyland this tomorrow as well. What's the rain situation for the Metro and Avalon tomorrow?
23: So for tomorrow, it still should be raining during the day, but we do see a clearing trend going into the evening. So the weather for the festival Saturday should be better than Friday.
1: All right. So maybe a little damp in the afternoon, but by the time Saturday night and Keith Urban goes on stage, it should be all right. Let's talk about the rest of the island now, because, of course, not everyone's going to Churchill Park. What can we expect across the rest of the island for today, Maxine?
23: So for today, some clouds over the northeast, but the nicer weather will be over the western sectors of the island with a mix of sun and cloud before clearing out this evening. We have maximum temperatures that should reach the low to mid-20s in general for today.
1: And as we get into tomorrow, maybe the rest of the weekend, what can we expect across the island for basically our forecast?
23: Yeah, so for tomorrow, for the rest of the island, excluding the metro area, we're looking at nothing really significant for Saturday. Some clouds should develop in the afternoon, but overall a nice day with temperatures in the low to mid-20s. And if we're looking over Sunday, it's looking promising in terms of the weather with clear skies in general throughout the island and some drier temperatures as well, so the humidity should taper off for Sunday as well. And we are having our eyes on a low pressure system for the beginning of next week. There's not a great agreement so far, but definitely some clouds should come for Monday.
1: Maxine Cloutier-Gervais at the Gander Weather Office for us, giving us some details on that weather forecast. Got a couple minutes here now before the top of the clock, and I get my little theater on right now, try some acting. Romeo, Romeo, wherefore art thou, Romeo? All right, I won't hold my breath on a roll there, but Romeo might be out in Conception Harbor this summer. I think he's got an Airbnb booked. Perchance Theater is back for the summer of 2026 with the outdoor stage they've built just an hour outside St. John's. The festival features a variety of shows, both classical and modern. In fact, Courtney texted us this morning, said she got to see High Steel, that show, out at Perchance a couple of summers ago. Even though it was rained on, it had to be moved inside, but it was still one of the best things I ever got to see. We laughed, we cried, and it was fabulous. Well, the perpetual favorite, Romeo and Juliet, is back for audiences this summer. The Shakespearean tale of star-crossed lovers is ready to fascinate one and all. So to find out more, I've got the director with me, Danielle Irvine, and she's the director of the show. She's at her summer home in Conception Harbor. And Danielle, thanks for being here. Good morning.
0: I'm well, Russell. Thank you. How are you?
1: Not too bad. Ready for another summer in Conception Harbor?
0: Yes, very excited.
1: Romeo and Juliet is the big show that starts this weekend, and it's only been 450-odd years. What is persistent, shall we say, about Romeo and Juliet? Why are we still interested in these teenagers?
0: What a fantastic question. We ask ourselves that all the time. We keep hearing as it works through, oh my God, this is so true. This is still relevant today. This is so true. You've got multiple layers in the story. You've got the teenagers, of course, that the whole story turns on, their love. But the story is really about communication and connection and where do love and hate come from? You know, these two kids are star-crossed because the only way for these parents to stop hating each other is to take away their love and joy, to teach them that lesson. And, you know, if the parents and the kids could really communicate and say what was on their mind, there wouldn't be trouble. If the parents, if the two sets of the families could talk, there wouldn't be trouble. Over and over, that repeating theme goes through is if we could just talk, we could solve our problems. And ultimately, what takes these two wonderful young people away is that people get their egos involved, they get their backs up over stuff. Sometimes they don't even know why, right? It's just been passed down to them. And they are furthering this hate. And these two kids just want to love. It's incredible.
1: It's a wonderful testimony to naivete.
0: Yeah.
1: Because they don't know they're supposed to hate each other.
0: No. They're like, they meet wearing masks. They don't know each other. They just meet. And when they look into each other's eyes, there's a connection.
1: Mm-hmm.
0: And they connect right away. And it has nothing to do with name. Like, what is in a name? Like, what are the things in this world that we have decided we hate and we have a label on? What is a label? It's just, it's not a part of the person.
1: Who's playing Romeo and Juliet this year?
0: Oh my goodness, they're going to melt your hearts. The whole cast is incredible. I'm so blessed with our casting. But our Romeo is Andrew Tremblett, who's been with the festival for many years. Some people who've come out to Perchance will recognize him. And our Juliet is Zoe Cleland, and this is her second season with Perchance. And they are absolutely magnificent in their performance. But on top of that, they've given me permission to say, is they actually also a real couple.
1: Right? Ooh.
0: And they are not teenagers, you know, but they have captured that innocence and that energy and that joy still that's authentic. And it's so powerful. We're all just riveted.
1: We all know young at heart when we see it.
0: Oh, yeah, absolutely.
1: Well, look, if you've never seen Romeo and Juliet or if you've seen it a humpteen times, as I'm sure Danielle will be the first to tell you, it always feels new every time you come to it. Yeah. And the tickets are on sale right now. The shows start tomorrow for Perchance Theater, their production of Romeo and Juliet. They've got a bunch of things going on this summer, so make sure you check out their website, perchancetheater.com. We were talking to John Sheen a little while ago. He is on stage again this summer for Perchance, so lots of things on offer out there this year. It's worth the drive and the time and effort to get out there. Danielle Irvine is the director of Romeo and Juliet on the main stage this year. Danielle, always a delight. Hopefully we'll talk again soon, and we'll see you out there.
0: Thank you so much, Russell. You're the best. Take it easy.
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6: 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The St. Teresa's Parish Knights of Columbus Council will be holding a car wash fundraiser Saturday, July 25th from 10 a.m. to 2 p.m. on the east side of the church parking lot on Mundy Pond Road. 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And like a classic birthday party, there will be cake, loot bags, and more. 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
3: 5 to 9, we have mostly cloudy skies. Temperature 22, feels like 30 with the Humidex. Good morning, I'm Sarah Strickland. An investigation is ongoing after an ambulance collided with an SUV in Torbay yesterday afternoon. The accident happened at the intersection of Torbay Road Bypass and Baleen Line just after 2:30. Several people sought medical attention, but none of the injuries were life-threatening. A motorcycle driver was seriously injured after colliding with an SUV in Conception Bay South yesterday. The accident happened on the main highway around 2:30. The driver of the motorcycle was sent to hospital to be treated for his injuries, which are not life-threatening. It's going to be a hot and humid one on the field today for the Churchill Park Music Festival, and it looks as though it might not be a bad idea to throw on a poncho. Crowds will flock to the festival grounds tonight for headliner Keith Urban. The daytime temperature will be around 25, with the Humidex making it feel like 33. There's about 5 to 10 millimeters of rain in the forecast, with the temperature in the low 20s by the time the evening rolls around. The weather for tomorrow is looking a lot more suitable for being in a large crowd when Matchbox 20 hits the stage. The high for tomorrow is 19, dropping to 12 in the night with no precipitation in the forecast for concert time. Section of Elizabeth Avenue between Allendale Road and Strawberry Marsh will be closed from 3 o'clock in the afternoon until midnight on both days. Up next, your VOCM traffic and weather forecast.
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9: Good Friday morning. Good driving conditions for most areas across the island. It looks gorgeous through Gander and on the West Coast, Great Northern Peninsula. Dry conditions, a little bit of fog down around Conagra, and also impacting drivers, going through the Goobies area as well. Around these parts, we're seeing slowdowns at the intersection of Portugal Cove Road and Major's Path. Also a delay for drivers east and westbound on the highway at Fox Trap Access Road. The big closures this weekend, of course, 3 p.m. till midnight tonight. And same thing tomorrow, closures of the streets in and around the Churchill Park Music Festival. So the big one there, Elizabeth Avenue, is closing from Allendale Road to Strawberry Marsh. Small portion of Allendale, I think Milbanke as well. So there's closures in the area. If you're not going to the concert, I would stay away. I'm not going to stay away, though. I want to go. That's your VOCM traffic. I'm Jerry Lynn Mackey.
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3: St. John's Metro, rest of the Avalon, sunny breaks with a few showers this afternoon, southwesterly winds 30, high 25, humidex 33, Clarenville Central, sunny breaks today, southwesterly winds 30, high 25, humidex at 30, south coast, showers or drizzle today, fog patches, high of 19, and the west coast, southwest coast, northern peninsula, sun on cloud today, high of 21. Right now in St. John's, mostly cloudy skies, temperature 22, feels like 30. Back with an update at 10 o'clock for VOCM News. I'm Sarah Strickland.
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11: Good morning and welcome to Open Line, and happy Friday, y'all. Still the feel-good day of the week, even if you do have some work to do on the weekend. Yes, I said do-do, have some work on the weekend. Cut me some slack. It's been a week. But we're going to cap it off in style, and that can only happen when you, the listener, gets involved, preferably with a phone call, but also, you know, with your comments via email if absolutely necessary. Calls are always priority. That's why we call it Open Line. So the numbers to call to get in the queue on the air are 273-5211, of course, the old 709 preceding that, and 1-888-590-8626, VOCM, that other alternate letterized version of the number. And that email address, of course, is openline@vocm.com. So another sticky one here in Metro this morning, and going to stay that way, looks like, for most of the day. Temps into the 20s, going to be overcast, and then a little later, unfortunately, or maybe fortunately for some, who knows, in the realm of cooling off, shall we say, looks like some rain is set to fall around the Metro area this evening. So dress accordingly, of course, especially if you're headed out to the Churchill Park Music Festival tonight for a little country western, where headliner Keith Urban is set to take the stage. International superstar, of course, saw some pics floating around of his arrival at a local hotel last night. So he's here and ready to go, rain or shine. Been pretty lucky overall, really, with the weather as far as the festival goes last few years. Hate to knock on wood here, but, you know, well, I do knock on wood, but I hate to mention it and jinx it or anything. But there you go. Last weekend, even, great weather. And tomorrow looks good. Tomorrow night for Matchbox 20, the headliner there. Yeah, so overall, so as mentioned, it's been a week here on the program, as you know, if you've been listening in, even occasionally, so much on the go, touching on all aspects of society, as you know it, issues raised, discussed, debated, bitched about, also, though, mourned and grieved, such as the two lads lost earlier this week off the Bay Vert Peninsula. Of course, we had the mayor of Brent's Cove on yesterday, and we welcome your calls and your thoughts about this, especially when it comes to safety. Again, we, you know, there will be a Transportation Safety Board investigation into this. There always is for these incidents, especially where lives are lost. And also, you know, there is already some talk about the rules around when you can go fishing and whether that played any role in this and the weather and the urgency to get the fish. We don't know all of the detail yet, and I'd rather wait. Right now, it's still in the morning, and it's really a time to celebrate the lives of these people just lost, cut so short. Went off to work and didn't come back. And this is different work, people. The fishery, to say the least. So, anyway, before we delve into all those heavy topics, and in keeping with our efforts to promote some good news here, I present to you a win I know. By the Toronto Blue Jays. Thank the Lord. So they managed to avoid a four-game sweep at the hands of the AL East leading Tampa Bay Rays last night. And unless they now go on some kind of crazy heater on an unbeaten streak of some unprecedented kind, they will most likely be sellers at the trade deadline. Don't want to get ahead of myself. I'd love to see them go on some kind of flip the switch and boom. But, you know, it'll take a lot. And it starts with Vladimir Guerrero Jr. And he's got to get it fixed. But, yeah, there could be a couple of starters. Shane Bieber looked pretty good last night. He could be on the trade block, of course. Anyone with, you know, whose contract is coming to an end, get something for him now before that happens at the end of the season. Gausman, of course, didn't look that great, but who knows? Do you judge him on just this season or his overall body of work? We'll see. So we could talk all things Jays and baseball if you like. Should note, Baseball Day in Newfoundland tomorrow. Lots of great events on the go. If you'd like to discuss that or someone with the events wants to give us a shout and just run down the list, no problem. We'll get you in the queue and on the air. Elsewhere sports, of course, the WNBA All-Star Game this weekend in Chicago. Though there's quite a few stars missing from some of the marquee events, not taking part in the three-point contests and that sort of thing. So a little bit of controversy there as well. And yes, speaking of heavier stuff, there was one game in the CFL last night, Edmonton edging the Saskatchewan Roughriders 36-34, but really the game was very much secondary, overshadowed by the tragic crash that claimed two lives last weekend. And both victims were honored during a minute of silence before the game last night, a tribute to both, but certainly difficult circumstances, you know, for everyone involved, but particularly the Roughriders. Since it was their team captain, Jaden Dalkey, who has been implicated in this crash. So Bhishma Rajaguru, who was a 22-year-old Indian student, just driving down the highway, minding his own business, and he was hit head-on by a vehicle driven by the Rough Riders, now former team captain Dalkey, and his SUV. And this was on a highway just northwest of Regina, killed both men, dead. And according to police, Dalkey was driving on the wrong side of the divided highway with alcohol and marijuana found in his vehicle. Now, not in his system yet because the toxicology and all the other testing that still has to be done is going through that process. But that's what the police have released at this point, as they say, is fact. Just a brutally tragic outcome here. And surprising to say the least, you know, when you're talking about the team captain, the leader of a professional football team, the role model. You know, how does this happen? You know, who knew what about whether or not these issues were in his life? We just don't know enough yet, but it just, it just stops, pause, can't understand how things like this happen. And even reports of him involved in a gas and dash just beforehand, leaving a gas station without paying. Just terrible situation all around here. And we can get into all of that, but as I've always said, we have callers. I'm going to take a call and not keep anybody waiting on this program, just to keep in mind that, we won't keep you waiting. If you want to get on the lines, I'm not going to babble on with all my nonsense or review of the news. Many of you know what's going on in the world. I just put it out there, and if I don't mention something, then I'm more than welcome to it. But let's just go right to line number two. And Gary, you're on the air.
12: Hi, Brian. I found out about a thing that's taken place in Calgary for the past week. There's a little fella, his name is Parker, and they're trying to find this little boy. He's got autism and is called a neurodivergent nonverbal autism. And so they've been doing all the searching. They got all the police forces, the provincial sheriffs, and they got everybody, RCMP, the whole works, all looking for him, and all the people in Calgary looking for him. But one thing that's very, very important, and I'm going to try to stress it today, that a lot of Newfoundlanders have relatives that live in the Calgary area, mm-hmm. or, you know, this boy could, he likes to crawl into hiding places or into places because of his nature. Like, he's an 11-year-old boy, but he doesn't meet the normal criteria for Amber Alert. They lifted Amber Alert on this because they need help from everybody in Alberta. And I thought, you know, people in Newfoundland, if you've had any relatives that visited by, let's say, an RV this summer, contact them today. Not don't think about it. Just contact them and say, have you heard the story about Parker in Calgary? They're trying to find this little boy that, you know, it's been over 11 days, and he, and, oh man, it's you need if you could do, Brian and I talked about that, if QR, you have contact, you could do the research on it by contacting QR77 or Chet Radio in Edmonton as well, and read up on it and follow the story, because it's very important. The little 11-year-old boy, just, oh man, it's so sad to hear what was happening. I've been following it every single day, and I thought, man, so us Newfoundlanders, we'd like to help out. Well, here's a big time help. Maybe they can do that, and maybe they're going to find him today, and that would be wonderful news to hear that they find him.
11: Yeah, Gary, I'm familiar with this. You know, this young boy, 11 years old, as you said, neurodivergent, nonverbal. You know, there are many people familiar with these conditions and with children with these conditions. And it is so important that you know, obviously the supervision is the big part. But he's 11, Parker Wells, as you said, but he's been missing now since July the 16th. It's 8 days ago.
12: Yeah.
11: He walked away from what they call a day home there in Calgary. In the morning. I don't know how you walk away from it. Again, I don't have all of the... I know I've seen the reports and I've seen the news reporting, but he was spotted on CCTV, you know, in the community of Thorncliffe, and that was, you know, just about 2 hours after he walked away. I mean, you know, 4'11", 90 pounds. I'll put out the details. Four inches tall. And of course, this is in Calgary, but as you said, there are a lot of our own out that way. And, you know, obviously the community, everybody is aware of this. It's been national news now, and it's been put out widely. Brown hair, brown eyes, last seen wearing dark shorts, noise-canceling headphones, and no shirt. I don't know how he gets away that much without somebody noticing or not picking up on the fact that he should not, A, be alone, but maybe not where he should be. So there was an Amber, as you mentioned. There was an Alberta emergency alert issued on the 18th, 2 days later, and it was extended as a result of the vulnerability, of course. But it's not, as they say, you know, in technicalities, you know, you do what you can, put out whatever, you know, advisories, information, you know, whatever you can, you're going to put out into the public realm to try to find the boy. It's not technically an abduction. So, you know, it doesn't fall into that Amber Alert category, so to speak, but... you know, police are asking residents, obviously, northwest, northeast Calgary, obviously the usual, right? Check your property, check your yard, your sheds, your garages, outbuildings. 8 days. It's hard to, it's really hard to fathom, and it's not positive the longer this goes on, every hour that passes, let alone every day. And they do advise, you know, because of his condition, the neurodivergency and that sort of thing, not to really approach. Best if you have any...
12: 911.
11: Yeah, and just to have, if you have any... sighting, potential or otherwise, you know, just keep an eye, I guess, quietly and you know, as you said, 911, the Calgary Police Service. And you know what? I'll just throw out the number, 403-266-1234. 403-266-1234. And, you know, that's in that, well, I mean, that's the 403 error code, so anybody can call that number. And contact the Calgary Police Service if you think you have any kind of information regarding this. It's really, you know, to say the least, it's horrifically, just can't imagine for the family, parents, anyone at all connected. Yeah, and there's lots of photos of the young boy, the little boy online and that sort of thing, Gary, as well.
12: Well, you know what, Brian, thank you very much. I've done my part trying to get this into the airways in Newfoundland, because what I mentioned is this... If you haven't heard about, there's reliable sources to contact. You can contact QR77 in Calgary, Chet in Edmonton, and Newfoundland, VOCM. They all know about it. So if you want to know about that, contact any of those radio stations. They're all reliable radio stations.
11: Do you have any other connections to this directly, Gary, that would, you know?
12: Well, I know people, the little boy, he's missing in the same area as a good friend of mine that lives in Thorncliffe, so it's right in that neighborhood. And the poor, my good friend, she's in the 80s now, and this is devastating news to her. She says she knows about the little boy, so it's...
11: She knows him? She knows the boy or knows about him?
12: Well, she knows about him because in the same area.
11: Okay.
12: Out Thorncliffe, she knows about the boy, but it's devastating because it's right in your backyard. It's in the neighborhood of Thorncliffe, where my friend lives.
11: Yeah.
12: So
11: I can only imagine. And, you know, it should be an all-out offensive there to try to find and search properties and do what you can. I mean, I know the big thing these days are video surveillance, you know, to track people, to track where they're going. You pick them up here and then you pick them up on another video, maybe some surveillance, maybe a home, a Ring doorbell video, you know. I mean, these days, that is, you know, we talk a lot about the pitfalls of technology. I mean, there are some things that are just great technology that have come, and the Ring doorbell is one of them. Seems simple enough, but that one has been used for so many to solve crimes, a lot of crimes.
12: Yeah, because even yesterday I listened to, even the police now have asked businesses that have, let's say, rentals that people have been on vacation for so long, and these people, maybe they haven't been back in Calgary since then, that when they hear this news, they got to contact the police right away and find out, go search their homes. They're trying to lift up using the authority of the authorities of the police to actually go into the home. If the police have to get into the home, maybe they're going to go in without a warrant.
11: Yeah, well, look, whatever they got to do in this case, I mean, you know, without a warrant is a really messy kind of situation, because there are situations where the urgency demands it, right?
12: They don't want to do that, Steve Bryan. They don't want to do that. That's what they're asking everybody from coast to coast. If you know anybody that's been especially traveled this summer with an RV, this is the most important thing with an RV. That little boy may have climbed into your RV, and then now you travel and he's hiding in your RV, but you took your RV to rest someplace for the rest of the summer in a different campsite or something. He could be anywhere.
11: He could be anywhere. RVs are, you know, I mean,
12: like they said, he might not even be in Calgary no more. He could be.
11: And let's just hope that, you know, he hasn't fallen in the hands of someone with not good intentions, because, you know, a wandering boy, I mean, unless he's, you know, missing somewhere, just can't be found, and, you know, he's injured or hurt or just or hiding. Oh, you just don't know, right? I don't even want to go there. And, you know, RVs, whatever.
12: Don't go down that path. Don't even think about it, Brian. Yeah. Don't even think about it. I want to stay positive. So the positive thing, if anybody in Newfoundland, this is the main thing I call today, is to get this onto VOCM so people in Newfoundland, if you have relatives in Calgary, contact them today. Contact them today and see what, if they know about it and what they've done on their part down there, because, you know, we have to keep it going by communicating with one another. You know, I have relatives in Alberta, and I was born in Calgary, so I really love my home province in Alberta. I love my province, but this is my adopted home in Newfoundland now. So, this is a tough topic to talk about. The message has been out. You got it out, and that was my main purpose today. I did what I could to help find Parker, and what I said at the end. Maybe all help the search to find Parker. That's what I'm going to leave it on. May we all help to find Parker. May all help the search to find Parker. That's my message.
11: You got it, Gary, and loud and clear, heard by everyone. Whatever anyone can do, wherever you are, you know, any children missing like this, it strikes a chord for all of us. I mean, a really sad and desperation chord. So we need, you know, it's been 8 days. It's not looking positive. But again, all hands on deck, as you said, Gary. I appreciate this and bringing it to everyone's attention.
12: Okay. Thank you, Brian. And thanks to Beth. You got me on right away. Thank you, Beth.
11: Oh, yes. No, absolutely, Gary. As I said, right, if it's a topic that I haven't mentioned or it's not on the radar, but if there's somebody in the queue, I'm going to give up my gab and go right to you. So thanks again for this.
12: Okay, you have a wonderful day now. Bye.
11: Thanks. We'll try. Have a good one. Take care. Okay, Gary, they're right off the top. And yeah, trying to stay in the good news realm. And I also, you know, I was just mentioning some of the, of course, the tragic events involving the Rough Riders and their team captain and the senseless deaths of both men. God, trying to stay on the good news track there. But Skate NL, too, is also mourning the passing of one of its longtime members with the provincial team and the PW Prince of Wales Skating Club and Conception Bay South, the passing of Carla Ryan. You know, she represented Newfoundland, the province at the and Labrador at the Atlantic Canadian Divisional Championships and the 99 Winter Games. and most recently volunteering with the 26 Provincial Championships and the Atlantic Canada Skating Championships. So the, you know, the community, of course, the skating community is, and not just the skating community, beyond that and family. We send out, we echo the sentiments of Skate Canada and Newfoundland. And yeah, we extend, of course, as well, our deepest condolences to Carla's family and friends. Let's take that first break of the morning, Beth, and we'll be right back.
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11: And welcome back to the program. Right, so we wanted to get certainly Gary in right away because he was waiting on the line. We got a couple of lines open and a couple of lines, a couple of callers who are scheduled coming up real soon. Just before I get to all of them, I did want to mention, of course, the arrest, not just the arrest, of course, of a 30-year-old man in connection with the cell phone tower and communication tower fires, arrested in connection with, of course, allegedly responsible for. He did make his first court appearance yesterday, 30-year-old man. By the name of Patrick Donald Greer. Also has some charges outstanding in on the West Coast in the courts in Stephenville. I think some possession of property obtained by crime. Not clear if he has a previous criminal record. That sort of thing hasn't come out in court yet. But yes, so 30-year-old Patrick Greer. You know, it's hard to know. I mean, he was initially charged with two of these, and you just knew the work was ongoing behind the scenes as they tried to link and find out if there were connections to others. And indeed, 9 additional charges of arson laid yesterday. So now a total of 11, you know, allegedly carried out by this gentleman. Various cell phone towers, the other 3, of course, that happened downtown on the Bell Line building. And so the big question, of course, remains why? You know, what was the motive here? What

0: Quick motion, but I probably won't be able to. But it spoke to, you know, the problems, the frustrations, and what could possibly be, you know, the various options that, or various options, the various reasons that could be going on here behind the scene. And if I could find this, and I'm just going to take a moment because it's very relevant, and I have so much stuff in front of me. Let's see. Bear with me, folks. And while they're at it, yeah, okay, there it is. So, yeah, you know, I've done dozens, I can't even tell you over the years, over 30, 35 years of reporting, stories from families, various parts of the province directly blame towers for this, that, and the other thing. Or is it something else? And I received an email yesterday, and again, I stress, I don't have any information, inside knowledge or otherwise, about the motive in this case. We all want to know what would cause someone to, you know, not just one or two, and someone who's got a penchant for setting fires or any kind of pyromania on the brain. But 11 of these, I mean, that takes a considerable amount of effort. That's a motive. That's something driving someone to specifically target these telephone towers. And again, we don't know how they were sparked either. You know, was it, are we talking a bit of gas and a match or some dry grass, or was this more elaborate than that? Did they use vehicles to get, the same vehicles to get to and from the site, which would, you know, make it easier to find and track a suspect? But if, you know, they're using different vehicles, or if they really went to that level of planning and time and effort, imagine if one of these things actually, towers came down. I have no idea if the damage could be that significant from these particular fires. Just thinking about the people who were in Pippi Park when one of those towers were sabotaged. And I saw some officials from Pippi Park speaking to this. And then there's the question by the judge to release or not to release this person, given, you know, what they're charged with. I mean, would they go right back out there and do it again? You know, most people say before a judge, no, Your Honor, I won't, you know, release me on conditions. I'll be good to my next court date. But he, the suspect here, has been held in custody at least until next Wednesday, when he'll, a bail hearing is scheduled. And as I said, faces other charges, like not sure the criminal history. But I did receive an email, and, you know, I don't know. Again, this is just one person's thoughts on this, and it's relevant. Good morning, Brian. Maybe these fires, and we stress maybe, and it's a fair comment, are related to the fact that Bell and maybe Rogers and others are sending their call centers to places like Morocco. My daughter, and this woman says her daughter lost her job at Bell, at the Bell call center in Ontario. She goes on to say she's a faithful employee, working with them for 10 years. You know, and then she just, there was real pushback and a lot of disgust when a lot of these people were laid off and the jobs were moved out of the country. So she asked, what happened to keeping jobs in Canada? Do the powers that be know about this? That's a lot of people out of work. Now, she's not suggesting her daughter would be driven to nobody. No one's suggesting that anyone should be driven to something like these alleged criminal offenses that are going on here now and that this man is charged with. But just food for thought. I mean, that's a, throw anything on the table at this point. When you're talking at least 11 fires at specific cell phone and communications towers, and these are big time, you know, sites with a lot of just, you know, the battery banks and everything. It's not just a big old steel tower. There's so much going on there electricity wise, puts all the first responders at risk. And for all the other reasons I mentioned before, how it takes them away from, I mean, intentional fires, it's all bad enough with the risk we have of accidental or things being sparked in the hot weather during the summer, the forest fires we had last year. And we remember the gentleman was charged with the forest fires, with the fires set in the downtown area this time last year, while all the crews were all hands on deck trying to battle fires out around Paddy's Pond and out around Galway and Holyrood and all the rest of it, and CBN, obviously. So, yeah, that's all we need, right? So we'll be keeping an eye on this, obviously. The gentleman is in custody, as I mentioned, and remaining there at least until next Wednesday. And then, of course, a decision will be made whether or not he'll be released pending, you know, as the trial makes its way through the courts, however long that takes. All right, we're right at the bottom of the break. Let's see, got a couple of callers waiting, and we'll get to them after the break because we've got to pay the bills, as they say here. And then we're looking for your calls as well. A couple lines are now. Means a couple of lines are open, but as the morning goes on, she gets chock full. So we look forward to your calls now before it gets too late, and then we're pressed for time, and then I don't have enough time. It happens too often. Let's take a break. We'll be right back.
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1: I'm Claudette Barnes with your Community Minute. 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Be part of something meaningful with the People of the Dawn Indigenous Friendship Center. And as always, if you plan on hosting an upcoming event, email us the details at psanl@stingray.com.
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11: And welcome back to the program. And a clarification, if you will. And again, I'm a little bit of a nuance, and I cover a lot of court, so we can get into the weeds a bit, and there can be some nuance with this. So I said that the gentleman here, Mr. Greer, was charged with all 11. Apparently, he's still just charged with two, but he is linked by police as a suspect in nine others. So the charges on the docket, there are four in total, two of arson, linking to the two incidents, and then mischief by damaging property, the other two charges. So a total of four at this point. But, of course, the RNC have linked him, said publicly, not in a news release, so I don't have it to refer to, and that's probably where some of the miscommunication went here, but ironically, given these are communication towers. But in any event, charged with just two of the fires, four charges in total thus far. But as I mentioned, the RNC have linked him and mentioned him in the same breath as the other nine as the work goes on, I guess, to shore up the evidence that's required to formally charge said man. So mea culpa there. But again, my experience with the courts, that would almost be a fait accompli or happen at the same time in most cases. They say a suspect in such other charges. Even the RCMP will charge a lot of people at a beginning, and then there are suspects in others, but they often lump those charges in together, which I have seen. Two different forces, but usually the same process. But I'll leave that there. Again, nothing changes as far as him being in custody, and his next court date is next Wednesday. So there you go. Any comment on that? We welcome your calls. Let's go to line number one. Paul, you're on the air.
12: Good morning, Brian.
11: Morning.
12: I got to say, arson, that's quite a serious crime if he's convicted of it, buddy. He'll probably get a few years. You know, why would you even go out and do such a thing?
11: But that's the million-dollar question, isn't it, Paul? I mean,
12: even last year. You remember there was a young fellow last year did that?
11: Yeah,
12: here in St. John's?
11: Yeah, absolutely. Downtown, he set three or four, allegedly, and he's still working his way through the courts. It boggles the mind. And, of course, the mind is the issue here, right? In what state of mind? What frame of mind? I mean, we can't really put ourselves in that line of thinking. So I'm not sure about the motive. You know, it seemed to be very willy-nilly in the incidents downtown last year, someone trying to be advantageous to fuel the fires elsewhere, if you will. But this one feels different, of course, because they're targeting specific cell phone towers and the actual target on these things. And so what's going on behind the scenes? Well, we'll wait. The evidence hasn't been presented in court formally or publicly yet, but I wait in breathless anticipation for that. The court process can be a long one, but we'll see what happens.
12: Yeah, I mean, look what's going on in BC and Ontario right now. It's crazy, crazy. Imagine that would happen here. I mean, my God.
11: Which part?
12: The fires. The fires are taking place.
11: Oh, yes, forest fires.
12: In British Columbia and Ontario.
11: Yeah, no, absolutely. All across the country, in Manitoba. It's brutal.
12: Glad the federal government doesn't have some kind of a system where they would have water bombers available. I mean, I know it's going to cost lots and lots of money, but you got an Air Force, why not have a few bombers, like maybe an extra 20 or 30 bombers stored somewhere that they're needed to use them?
11: Yeah, because,
12: I know it's going to cost a lot of money to do that, obviously, but...
11: Yeah, drill has been, to share resources from province to province, right? I mean, Ontario gets in trouble, we send our whatever we can. And I see, too, the province said they now have a chief pilot here in the province. I think the provincial government announced that this week.
12: A chief pilot?
11: Yeah.
12: They said cheap.
11: Oh, okay. Yeah. No, they're not cheap. That's a Freudian.
12: Ryan, I call me, buddy. My topic today was about the green depots here in St. John's.
11: Yep.
12: You put your bottles in, you're waiting forever to get them counted. The one down there on Waterford Road, apparently they're only open 3 days a week now. I don't know why.
11: Is that the one there next to the old Waterford?
12: There's no phone number. There's an email, but they never get back to you. Now, I appreciate they're busy. You can only imagine the hundreds and hundreds of bags that are brought down there every week. But, I mean, we're waiting now about 2 weeks. Now, that may sound to some like nothing. Maybe you got to wait a month. I don't know.
11: Waiting.
12: It'd be nice to know, right? Because we emailed them yesterday, but just to see how long it would actually take to get the money back, you know?
11: So I have an account with the recycling depots, with Evergreen.
12: Sir. Yes.
11: You set up your account, and I never wait because I just drop them off. I either use the solar-powered, containers. They're basically, shipping containers.
12: I mean wait to get the money back into your account is what I'm referring to by waiting, right?
11: Yes. No, I understand. I thought at first you meant just waiting in the depot while...
12: No, sir.
11: Your
12: no,
11: next
12: no.
11: time. Okay, well, and again, it can be a bit of a wait. The last time, so we save, I save it, and I save all that. I bring it over, I save it up as much as I can, and the last few years we've been saving them, say, for money to put aside for trips for our daughters who were, various things, whether it was Shalloway recently or whatever's coming up, some money that they can have for spending money. That's kind of where we were putting it. And I
12: do you go down to the Waterford one, or do you go up to the Brackmire's here?
11: Whatever's convenient. Sometimes if I'm visiting my mom in the West End, I'll swing by that one. I used to use that one. The one I use the most is on Elizabeth Avenue because it's close to my house. But also, Black Marsh Road is the headquarters where you have to pick up your check if you're waiting. So, I put in a request for the check. I don't go actually over and wait. And then I get an email saying the check is ready, and then I go over and pick it up.
12: Well, now she has an account, my friend, but they usually put the money right into her account.
11: Okay, direct deposit. Yeah, they have that too with the email and e-transfer. I wasn't aware of real long delays with that process. So that's the first I've heard of that, Paul. How long did you say after a request?
12: Well, now 2 weeks. That may sound, you know, we've waited that long before, but we went down there 2 weeks ago, Brian, and there was a sign up saying as of January this year, they're closed like 3 or 4 days a week. And I just thought maybe, well, okay, maybe they're closed because they just need the time to count all the bottles. Maybe that's why they're closed.
11: Maybe they're inundated.
12: If stores close 4 days a week, you'll never get your money back at that rate.
11: Yeah, it could be the inundated with well, it's good. I mean, they'll say that's a good thing.
12: You can't get a hold of nobody. Nobody will tell you anything, sir.
11: Yeah, it's hard. You have to leave messages and email. I'll say it's hard. It's different. You do have to leave a message or email them. That's the best way to get a hold of somebody.
12: Yes, my friend. Yeah, and I hope somebody else would call into your show and maybe they could give me some advice. Say, boy, look, you got to wait a month with that crowd. Then I know, right?
11: Yeah.
12: Because they don't get back to you. Right? So.
11: Yeah, as I said, they get back. The only direct response, and this is not a knock. I don't know what the workload is like or what the staffing is like and what's going on there specifically. Anyone with them, with Evergreen and the Green Can site, if they want to give us a call and let us know what's going on with the business and how things are, little update, that'd be great. And information for you and people who are waiting for the refunds, you know?
12: Yeah, you don't answer the emails back, at least not with us. So yeah. I don't know why. But now, one time, Brian, a couple of years ago, we brought them out to Black Marsh Road. We got it done the same day. Now, obviously, you said that's their main headquarters out there, right?
11: Well, that's where you're told to go to pick up checks, and that's where there is an office, although every time I go there, the office is closed, sorry. So it hasn't been open in that any time I've gone there. Instead, they direct you to go into the actual depot where the bottles and everything are counted. And someone will eventually come over to the kiosk there, and you show your ID. And if you've been contacted and said the check is ready, then they'll give you the check. And the only reason we did that is it was set up in my daughter's name and all her information. So she didn't have a bank account at the time, which is why we couldn't do the e-transfer. So we got the check, and then she deposited that into her bank account. But you're right. The email thing, I haven't done the direct deposit
12: part. Well, there's no phone number to contact them. Is there, Brian?
11: Yes.
12: Nothing on your computer?
11: Yes. No, I've got that right here. Let me just check. I used to have it off the phone number? Yep.
12: Phone number. Just write that phone number down.
11: And they'll give you... There's a whole list of prompts, of course. Dial one for this and two for that. But the number is 709-758.
12: Oh, I'm on mute, buddy. I'm right here with the pen.
11: No worries.
12: 709, go ahead.
11: 758.
12: 758, yep.
11: 5350.
12: And that is for the Black Marsh office, is it?
11: That would be the main Black Marsh office, yep.
12: 753-5350. Well, I appreciate that because we didn't even know to even had a phone number.
11: Yep, 758-5350. And again, there's prompts there, and you'll get a whole list of the menu. We'll give you all the office people that are there, their names and everything. And, you know, I was listening through it, and I really wasn't sure which one to leave it with. So I called twice, and I left two voicemails with either one. And I'm pretty sure they got them. But it is noted here on the site, too, and this is the first time I've noticed this, that the office is closed to the public. So I guess that's permanent. And the other thing is...
12: the number's no good?
11: No, the number's, well, more important than ever if the office is closed to the public. Because, again, the other thing is, as I said, I don't know if they...
12: Normally, you don't want to deal with the public, you know? Once you drop it off, leave it there, and we'll get it done when we get it done.
11: It's probably easier if they don't have people coming in all the time looking for stuff. I mean, I don't know the rationale or behind it, but it worked for me only... in the sense of, look, I saw the email, so when I left the two voicemails, then I left an email. And do you have the email, by the way?
12: We have an email. Do you have
11: got back to me on really well, I got to say. The communication was good with email because you have time to do that. Who's got time to get on the phone these days, really? You know, because you don't know how long you could be on the phone. And an email, you know, if it's just to the point, the business moves more efficiently. So it's really simple email. mail@greencan.ca. So it's
12: mail at green can?
11: Yeah, all one word. Just very simple. Mail, mail at greencan.ca.
12: Yeah. .ca.
11: And I got good response there.
12: Okay, so I guess we'll try the number first, you think, or just go with the email right away?
11: I would try the number first. You never know your luck, and they may be listening. They may say, oh, okay, we'll answer it.
12: I'm not a lucky guy.
11: I'll give you one other number, too, Paul, that's there.
12: Sure.
11: Same 758 number, okay. And 5881.
12: 7585881.
11: Yep.
12: Well, I will certainly do that right away, my buddy. I appreciate your help very much.
11: Yeah, no worries.
12: Somebody else could call in, too, and just to clarify, you know, from Green Depot, whatever. I call them Green Depot. What's the proper name on them?
11: It's Evergreen Recycling.
12: Evergreen.
11: Yeah.
12: Evergreen, yeah.
11: And their website
12: is... I appreciate that, Brian.
11: No problem at all. And by all means, Paul, let me know where you get with it.
12: Oh, I certainly will. Great.
11: Okay.
12: Have a good day, buddy.
11: You too, man. Have a good weekend. Take care. Okay, let's see. Let's right on the break. Look at that, Beth. I'm flying. End of the week. I thought I was going to be a mess. Well, there's lots of time for that. All right, let's take the break. We're going to come back with Sue Rose on the first Pride Parade around the Bay since the big fires, of course, CBN. And Colin's there to talk Parti Québécois and the Labrador boundary dispute. All over it. Let's take that break.
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20: Do you know the many incredible stories of Newfoundland and Labrador? On July 8, 1892, in the late afternoon, a small stable fire quickly spread throughout the streets of St. John's. Within hours, most of St. John's had been destroyed, resulting in $13 million in property damage, equal to over $300 million today, and leaving 11,000 people homeless. This fire would be known as a Great Fire of 1892 and led to the first hiring of paid firefighters in St. John's and the creation of a mixed fire and police force. 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
11: And welcome back to the program. Right, on the good news front, let's go right to Sue Rose on line number two. You're on the air.
21: Well, hello. Happy Pride.
11: Happy Pride to you? I'm doing well. Thank you. I love that new, well, as you know, we've got a bent on the good news here as much as we can, given everything that's happening, Sue. But tell me all about yours. Yeah.
21: Well, actually, we're having a Pride celebration this Sunday, and this is our fifth Pride. I guess we started raising the flag in 2019, mm-hmm. and we had our first Pride parade in 2021. And thanks to government support, which was awesome, we had a Come Home Queer year in 2022. We brought, I guess, hundreds and hundreds. It was a couple thousand people. Actually, we doubled or tripled the population here because people came from all over Canada, which was just spectacular. Mm-hmm. And then we did a Pride parade in 2023. Again, government support helped us. So with Queering the Arts, we brought in a whole bunch more. And of course, we had the fire last year, and we didn't do any Pride. Right. It was a difficult year and difficult summer. And we're back to celebrating again this year. So looking forward to seeing, you know, this this is a community that I must say it's very warm and welcoming. I've been out here now off and on for about 30 years and moved out here about 6 years ago permanently when I retired. And it's just an awesome community. And, you know, we're all just recuperating and recovering from the traumatic summer, but we're ready to celebrate this weekend big time. Right.
11: So tell me, you know, where exactly are you, Susan? Like, where do you live?
21: Yeah. Well, I live in Blackhead. Okay. So our town is, you know, it's known as the longest name with the biggest heart.
11: You got that right.
21: Point Broad Cove, Blackhead, Adams Cove. So, yep. Obviously, you know, we've got four communities integrated into one, and we're a town council, and we do lots of wonderful things out here. And like I said, we're rebuilding, and it's nice to see a lot of people rebuilding. You know, so we're looking forward to some celebration. That's for sure. This weekend.
11: So
21: yeah,
11: take me through.
21: People are arriving today.
11: Take me through the highlights. So where and when? Okay. What should be? You know, where do people want to be?
21: Okay, people want to be at Salem. Get there around 1:30. That's our town hall, and you'll see. You can't miss it when you come through Small Point. Mm-hmm. You'll see the flags, and you'll see all of us there. And we're going to be leaving for the parade route at 2:00. And so we've got a prize for the best decorated quad, the best decorated bike, and the best decorated person. And so we're going to walk in an area that is not burnt. We're going to walk down through Mully's Cove, down to beautiful Broad Cove Beach, which is a free
11: nice.
21: Beach, by the way. People mm-hmm. need to hear this because it's free and it's beautiful. Yeah. And then we're going to come back to Salem, and we've got the awesome Vicki Doyle. I don't know if you know Vicki, but she's a phenomenal singer, and she's well known out here. And we're looking forward to hearing Vicki after the parade. And
11: I know the name.
21: Rainbow Cake. Yeah, you know the name.
11: I haven't had the pleasure in person, but I know the name.
21: Yeah, perfect, yeah. So we're looking forward to it, you know. This is last year was quite traumatic, like I said, and this year now we're ready to celebrate, and we have people come out from, you know, 3 years old to 93 years old, and that really does my heart good. I'm, you know, spent a lot of my life advocating mm-hmm. for my community, and this is just awesome to see. Our families and friends know how important it is to us. Our allies are so important. We have a lot of allies that come out to this as well. And, you know, like I said, we had a lot of government support over the past 5 years, which was so appreciated. I've got to say it makes a huge difference because it is about educating, and it's about, really, Pride parades are about advancing equality so that all people can feel, you know, free and safe. It educates, it addresses the misinformation and which forms negative attitudes about us and things like that. So pride parades are still very necessary, and we can lose our rights at any moment, as you can see what's happening in the U.S. So we keep this going, and it's a lot of fun. We love dancing, we love singing and celebrating, and so I'm really excited. We've got all of our bedrooms this weekend will be full with people coming out from town and all around, right?
11: Yeah,
21: so I was looking forward to it. Come out if you're around.
11: This weekend, I've said this before, my weekends have turning out to be busier than my weekdays, to be honest with you. At least the weekdays are kind of scripted, but my weekends are so haphazard, and trying to get where I need to go, or I'm really careful about promising where I'm going to be, because stuff comes up, and you can just imagine, Sue. It's crazy.
21: Everyone wants you there.
11: Well, yeah, not so much me, but just where I think I should be, you know, and to be to get a feel for some of the various events that I mention here on the show, rather than just talking about them and saying, oh, that was a great time on Monday. If I wasn't there, it's hard to do that. So I like to try to get wherever I can that's reasonably possible. But, you know, you really need some downtime. The weekends are, you just have to take a breath, especially in this gig. So.
21: Yes, and you know, I mean, I was a regular on Patty. I'm sure.
11: Heard you.
21: Doing a different thing now, but I know you're filling his place, which is quite a role.
11: filling the role, I would like to think. You know, people say big shoes and that sort of thing. I don't really look at it as trying to fit into anyone else's boots or shoes. That's just not going to work. It's either make it your own or get out of Dodge. So I'm just doing whatever the instinct tells me, and I appreciate the patience and even the really kind words that I get from a lot of people. I expected, God knows what I expected, but I just put my head down and try to block it all out. I don't spend any time on social media unless it's directly work-related. So, you got to tune it out, right?
21: Great.
11: I appreciate that.
21: We all listen to you out here, and you're doing great. And, you know, lots of sheds got you on every morning. So, you're doing a wonderful job. So, anyhow, thanks for the time to talk about this today. And if anyone is around and would like to come out and celebrate with us, come on out. We're raring to go.
11: Absolutely.
21: This weekend, for sure.
11: Well, Sue, good luck with it all. Break legs. And as I said, if I, for some reason, can't make it out there, because it's a bit of a longer drive given everything that's going on, it's not the longest drive. It's a beautiful drive, I will say that. I've done it lots of times. But if you get a chance on Monday, if you want to wrap up and give me a little bit of a synopsis, if I can't get out there, that'd be great.
21: Okay, I will. Yeah,
11: awesome.
21: Listen, have a good weekend.
11: Thank you. Good luck with it all.
21: And thank you.
11: You're welcome. Take care.
21: Bye now.
11: All right, bye. Okay, just 2 minutes to the news. I got Lisa Dempster there. We're going to have a very important conversation about an incident in Labrador, of course. Odavius Morris's passing last week. We'll get into that with Lisa, the member of the MHA, of course, for Cartwright Lanseclair. Just before I do that, though, however, I know that I mentioned yesterday, and the Newfoundland Labrador Folk Festival announced the lineup for the 49th and a half, we're going to call it, before they go gangbusters next year with the 50th anniversary, we all hope, and bigger and better. But if you can't wait till August the 8th to see some of the great legends of our folk community, then you can always head out to Hearts Content, the Regional Arts Center. Our answer, Newfoundland and Labrador's answer to Simon and Garfunkel, I always say to myself. Fergus O'Byrne and Jim Payne, they're at Hearts Content Regional Center for the Arts on the 31st. The Mizzen Heritage Society is presenting this. And if you can't wait till August the 8th, then who can? I mean, it's not just the tunes, the great, you know, traditional tunes of our province and folk tunes that the boys do together. I mean, their two voices are just iconic. And, you know, they've done so much for the Folk Arts Society and just for keeping the culture and tradition of this province, especially in the music and literature and art world and not art, but stories and songs. And like the poster says, just really good company. So, yeah, if you can make a veil of the time and get out that way, and Hearts Content, beautiful course in the summer. You got a road trip coming up. You can get them, tickets you can get at the Cable House Market, Legs Restaurant, Crocker's Esso, or by calling 709-728 8312. 728-8312. That's for tickets to Jim and Fergus out at the Hearts Content Regional Arts Center, Center for the Arts, on July the 31st. That's 1 week from today, and I'll probably mention this maybe even once or twice over the next week as we get closer. All right, let's take our news at the 10 o'clock, and after that, we'll be back with the Liberal member for Cartwright-Lanscleer, Lisa Dempster, right after the news.
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3: It is another warm one out there in Metro. 10 o'clock, I'm Brian Medore. An investigation's ongoing after an ambulance collided with an SUV in Torbay yesterday afternoon. The accident happened at the intersection of the Torbay Road bypass and Ballin Line just after 2:30. Several people sought medical attention, but none of the injuries were life-threatening. A motorcycle driver seriously injured after colliding with an SUV in Conception Bay South yesterday. That one happened on the main highway around 2:30 in the afternoon. The driver of the motorcycle sent to hospital to be treated for his injuries, which are not life-threatening. It's going to be hot and humid on the field today for the Churchill Park Music Festival. Looks as though it might not be a bad idea to throw on a poncho. Crowds going to flock to the festival grounds tonight for headliner Keith Urban. The daytime temperature around 25, the Humidex making it feel like 33. Now there is some rain in the forecast for tonight, 5 or 10 millimeters, and temperature in the low 20s by the time evening rolls around. Weather for tomorrow now, a lot more suitable being in a large crowd. Matchbox 20 hits the stage. The high for Saturday, 19, that drops to 12 in the night, but no precipitation in the forecast for concert time. The section of Elizabeth Avenue between Allendale Road and Strawberry Marsh will be closed from 3 in the afternoon until midnight both days. Prime Minister Mark Carney paying a visit to Grossmoor National Park today. Carney made his way to the province after wrapping up discussions with Canada's premiers in Charlottetown yesterday. PM is in Rocky Harbour promoting the Canada Strong Pass. That's a program that provides discounts on certain activities in the summer months, and that includes free admission to national parks and historic sites. And we have a health announcement from the provincial government this morning, and it involves increasing coverage for families of children with a cleft lip or palate. VOCM's Richard Duggan on that.
22: There are several aspects to the increased coverage that families should know about. The initial assessment fee of $120 will now be covered by government and is retroactive to October 1st, 2025. There will be coverage of up to 5 instances of treatment or stages within a lifetime cap of over $33,000.
3: And we'll have more on that story throughout the morning news cycle. It is 3.5 minutes after 10 o'clock. 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
3: St. John's Metro, rest of the Avalon, some showers this afternoon, winds 40, temperature mid-20s, humidex low 30s. Tonight, 5 or 10 millimeters of rain, some fog, light winds, a low 15. Those showers move out in the afternoon, everything dries out then, and a nice evening for the festival, Churchill Park. Clarenville Central, cloud, temperature mid-20s today, everything dry tonight, and sunny on Saturday afternoon in mid-20s. South Coast, the showers, drizzle, all moves out this afternoon, everything's dry tonight, sunny and 22 on Saturday. West Coast, Southwest Coast, Northern Peninsula, sunny and 21 today, sun 25 tomorrow. Goose Bay, sunny, mid-20s today, sunny and high 20s on Saturday. Lab West, showers, 19 today, clearing and 9 tonight, but sunny and 26 tomorrow. And the North Coast, sunny and 24 the next couple of days. Right now in Metro, mainly cloudy skies and temperature in around 21 degrees. 5 after 10, back with the news. Update at 11 o'clock for VOCM News. 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
11: And welcome back to the program. Just really briefly, going back to the discussion about recycling and evergreen recycling, did receive a note from Evergreen. Appreciate that, Tracy. Please advise Evergreen Recycling customers that to request a refund. They can call and leave a message. And here's, I think I gave this number or a number, a variation of it, and I think it might be one of the prompts, but I'm going to give another number, 7585354. And I gave out a few numbers earlier. I don't think that was, but again, these are all into the same prompts, I believe, the 758 extension or number and then into the extension. So let's see, 7585354 or email. I gave out the mail at greencan.ca. This one is accounting. At greencan.ca. The word accounting, lowercase, doesn't really matter, I don't think. Never has tripped up my email when I send it, if there's an accidental capital letter or not, but we'll see. Accounting at greencan.ca. And they say a check will be issued within a week, mail out or pick up, and an e-transfer will be issued within 1 to 2 business days. And, of course, you must have auto deposit enabled on your bank account to do that. And so I got a couple of emails as well in addition to that, and I'll get to those in due course. But I wanted to get the official line out there from Evergreen, and I appreciate, thank you again, Tracy, for that. And, yes, so let's go to line number one. And MHA, Liberal MHA, Lisa Dempster, you're on the air.
2: Good morning. Thank you for taking my call.
11: You're welcome. Lisa, thank you for being, you know, available this morning. I did hear some of your, and I can appreciate how difficult it was for you to talk about, knowing this woman, Odavius Morris, as well as you do, and others who know her so well, and what a community person, what a person, period, and how tragic the circumstances. Now, you know, I suspect there will be, and there are inquiries going on, and they're trying to get to the bottom of what happened here, whether it was weather that prevented a pilot, that then the questions remain as to what the options were for land transportation at the time and the communication. This was so tragic. She lived in Normans Bay, from Normans Bay, and died on July 5th. What else can you tell us, Lisa, that you know about this situation?
2: It's a very difficult call. It's a heavy call. I'll get better as I go. But
11: and take all the time you need, Lisa.
2: It is okay for us to use her name because I've got that permission from the family. And Ovatus deserves to have her name mentioned. And I guess for me, the emotion comes with, while I represent a district across a very large landmass, we're small in number, and I know everyone, some people better than others, but I have known Ovatus going back much further than the 13 plus years I've been a member for the area. Prior to that, for 23 years, I served the area as a career and employment counselor. So Norman Bay was a regular stop where I went, and she really was an incredible woman. Her heart and her home was always open to anyone who went to her door. I was down there just this spring to a wedding, and in recent years she shared her time really between Norman Bay and my hometown of Charlottetown, and her family lives just one house behind me here in Charlottetown. And what really amplifies this tragedy is she gave so much, but when the time came and she needed help, the help never came.
11: Yeah, and I've heard, as I mentioned, it's very early in this, and I mean, there's a period of time where we reserve for her, right? For her, not the issue, but for her. And this has been, you know, since July 5th, I think, right? Is that correct? I think.
2: So we are just under 3 weeks since her passing, and it is important to be respectful. I work close with the family from the morning of her passing, and just today, her husband continues to tell me, you say whatever needs to be said. Okay. I do want to say, as an opposition member, often we're calling and we have our jobs to do as critics to push for the system to be better. Right now, I'm not playing politics with a life of a lifelong friend that passed away tragically at 53 years old. I feel the need to say it's not about politics. It's about ensuring the system works for patients regardless of where they live in our province. And rural and remote, we rely heavily on the Medevac system. And we're not the only place with health challenges, because I'll tell you, I'm getting the calls from everywhere. Mm-hmm. But that night when Ovatus was on an ambulance and moved from the clinic after 2 days of waiting and was at the airport, 9 p.m., when that plane didn't land, there were other options. We have a road connection now on the southeast coast of Labrador. We're very close to a number of other airports. Within a half an hour or an hour, she could have been in St. Louis or Port of Simpson or Mary's Harbor. If the weather was down in the other airports, why wasn't there a ground transport? And it's difficult to speak about, but I'm doing what the family asked me to do. And Ovatus didn't pass away until about 7-8 hours after that flight left at 9. There was time. She should still be here. She should have had another 25 or 30 years with her family and, you know, with her grandchildren. She left, you know, her youngest only graduated high school last year. And so this is why I'm working with the family we need to try to add some meaning to something so senseless to ensure that this doesn't happen to another family. You know, I was disappointed when I saw the minister's comments from Happy Valley Goose Bay to say it was weather and we don't interfere. A pilot makes the call. I understand a pilot makes the call. Go ahead.
11: I was just going to ask. I heard the minister as well. I'm not sure she definitively said weather was the issue. I think she pointed out that, you know, we can't get involved in the decisions by pilots, for example, like that. She has no business doing that. And fair enough. She's the minister. You know, she's not in the plane and she doesn't have the information that a pilot might have. This is in no way. This I just mentioned when you said she said the pilot, you know, whatever. All I understand is that she said she can't get involved in the specific incident other than to say that it's the pilot's decision ultimately to land when it comes to weather for safety and other reasons, and it's NLHS's decision when it comes to ground support. So I'm sorry for interrupting.
2: No problem at all. Listen, I grew up in a really large family in Charlottetown that included 7 boys, 6 of who became pilots, spent their whole careers flying the bush. I know it intimately. They were captains on the water before that. I know that decision has to come down to them, but when we have a death, a tragedy, it is on the government of the day to look at, let's examine the happenings. What were the contributing factors? How can we prevent this from happening again? How, you know, you have to recommend system changes. While today I'm speaking about the tragedy of the 53-year-old mom from Norman Bay, Ovatus Morris, last night, 1 week, 1 week from a packed community center, the service from Ovatus, where there was standing room only, every chair was used. 1 week, last night, we had a high school student in our clinic here in Charlottetown, and I stood in my patio doorway. I live quite close proximity to the airport. I heard the plane. I had been on the road late for work for a meeting 2-3 towns up. I thought the plane took off. Then I started hearing from family, and I realized, oh, it didn't land. The weather was not bad last night, little breezy yesterday. I talked to 2 pilots this morning who said, A, they didn't believe in their estimation that it was too much wind for a pilot, but B, when we have crosswinds in Charlottetown, it's usually right down the strip in St. Louis. Like, there are options. And so I had family reaching out to me this morning, Ovatus's family, saying it brought everything of their tragedy right back when the plane didn't even make a second attempt. The night Ovatus was in there, the lights didn't even come on the runway. I'm speaking out because while we have a lot of health challenges, I've never seen anything like it is now. And yes, the pilot makes the decision on the plane. I will say the nursing staff in our clinic are incredible. They are a credit to their profession. But when these things are happening, we've got to, like, it's incumbent upon the ones in charge to say, I need to know the facts here. Mm-hmm. And the facts is a whole, you know, the flight is just one cog in the wheel of this whole scenario.
11: Absolutely. And look, it's not like Minister Evans hasn't already taken responsibility for these things. See, she has said long before this, 2 months ago, you know, she appreciates it's not good enough. She has said it herself. She said, sue me, sue the government, do what you got to do if you feel hard done by the system, if you feel that you have been either in any way, especially, well, if you have, if you're O'Davis's, Morris's family, if you're them, if you're others like them, if you're anyone else that's been shortchanged, lost a loved one due to this, a system whereby either it was a lack of resource or a wrong decision, we don't know. It's way too early. I'm very hesitant, loath to compare one flight to another. There's no way. I'm not in the cockpit. I don't know the weather. I've never flown a plane. There's no way I'm even going to go there. Even if I had relatives in the industry or pilots or brothers, I still wouldn't do it, only in the sense of, you know, you just can't compare. It's apples and oranges. It's a different day. It's a different plane. It's a different health concern, the demands on the service that day. So I just think comparing two incidents might not be the best route. And as tragic as it is, it may be important for us to try. Let's hope they get the answers. The one thing that Minister Evans did say, the family deserves answers to their questions and quick. So wherever they come from, let's hope she lives up to that.
2: I just want to say my reason for calling in today mm-hmm. was not to lay blame at anyone's mm-hmm. feet, but to ask for a full review. You know, accountability is not about assigning blame before the facts are known, as you just outlined, but mm-hmm. we have to know that ensuring every reasonable step is taken to understand what happened and to prevent it from happening again. I believe, the family believes, you know, there has to be a patient safety review done. A young woman passed away. The plane was only one piece. Why were there not other options looked at? If there mm-hmm. are limitations with where ambulances can go by road, that has to be looked at. I think the patient safety review is one of the most significant internal reviews the health system can conduct. And I think that has to happen here if we're going to give people confidence. People need to be able to have confidence in the system. And I'm not pointing a finger. I'm saying this happened and there was a system failure and we need to make improvements. We have to make improvements. And, you know, we've got a new contract, Medivee, 37 indicators, and the purpose of the Medivee contract, that full integrated road and air ambulance system, was to ensure reliable, timely, safe emergency medical transport. If they're not meeting all of these performance indicators, then that is where, whether it's the Minister of Health, whether it's the Premier of the day, like, outline whether the standards are being met in this case. And if they're not, what action was taken? My reason, being a voice for the people I represent, I have to come on and talk about it when people are dying, not to point a finger, but to say, let's take a deep dive into what happened and how do we make it better so that families can feel safe living on the coast of Labrador. I had a mom reach out to me this morning before 8 o'clock. She has two little boys. And she said, I don't feel safe living here anymore. That broke my heart. That broke my heart. It's not politics. It's the life we're living right now.
11: No, and at no point. Well, look, everything, 1,000%, Lisa. I never certainly didn't suggest this was politics. I acknowledge the fact of why we were calling right off the top, why you were calling, and that has to be the focus. But the next step, as you said, there's going to be no satisfaction or no any kind of consolation here unless we get to the bottom of what happened. There's no question. The family should be fully informed. There should not be any holes in this. What happened, step by step, and were there other options that could have saved her life? That needs to be answered quicker than anything else. They deserve that. That's the most important part for me right now.
2: You're absolutely right. They deserve a full account of what happened, and hopefully they can find some solace in their heavy grief. Mm-hmm. if they know, they will feel, I believe, there's some justice for Ovatus. If somebody can say, these are the improvements that was made, these are the learnings from that tragic mistake that happened in the early morning hours of July 5th. Thank you for your time very much, Brian.
11: You're absolutely, no problem at all, Lisa. Thank you for the call.
2: Have a good day.
11: You too. Bye-bye. Take care. Yes, and if in fact, of course, there were tragic mistakes. Again, I just stress, you can't really determine the mistakes until we have all the information, all the facts, what happened. There was a horrifically tragic, you know, preventable, by all accounts, the condition that Ms. Morris had, by all accounts, absolutely preventable. It was a blood, you know, issue, and she lost too much blood waiting too long. That's the bottom line here. Why was she waiting too long? What caused it? Did something go wrong? Was a wrong decision made? All those things need to be answered before we call it anything really other than just the tragic, horrific loss of a pillar of the community. You know, and if it was census, then we need to know that. Okay, let's see. We're a little bit past the break. Lots of calls, but we are always entertaining yours. We're going to take a short break. We'll be right back.
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0: In 1935, James Cantwell, a young harbor pilot, helped locate and safely guide a Dutch ship bearing the Prince of the Netherlands through a dense fog into St. John's Harbor. Asked what reward he would like, James requested the job of keeper at the Cape Spear Lighthouse. It had already been promised to Emanuel Ware, and upon his death in 1846, the job was given to Cantwell. For over 150 years, the Cantwell family, with two intermissions, kept the light at Cape Spear. Discover our history, rediscover our province.
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11: And welcome back to the program. Quick note, yeah, I mentioned Jim and Fergus, Jim Payne, Fergus O'Byrne out. Let's see, in Heart's Content next week, but if you can't wait till then, even they're down at Harbourside Park. Someone noticed that, just sent me a note about Harbourside Park, 12:30 Harbourside Park, 12:30 to 1:30 this afternoon. So there you go. Let's see, opening act Alex Taylor. So if you're down around downtown and looks like you might get a bit of precipitation later on today, so take advantage of the nothing falling from the skies for now.

0: and I'm pretty sure it's going to be in the millions of dollars for alleged damages done to their equipment and things like that, you know?
1: Yeah, the infrastructure side of things, as you said, then it goes civil, you know, and sometimes those things, as you know, can proceed even before there's a conviction in provincial.
0: That's right. And, you know, one aspect about this that we're all pretty sure of is all you have to do is look at the O.J. Simpson trial where he was acquitted of murder. But he was sued civilly, successfully, for wrongful death.
1: That's right.
0: By the two families. So just because you're acquitted in a criminal matter doesn't bar any litigation civilly against you. You could still be held liable in civil court. It's a much different justice system and different rules of evidence and procedure and a lower burden of proof, you know, and the balance of probability. So he's in a whole heap of trouble.
1: Absolutely, and hopefully it moves expeditiously through the courts.
0: Yeah. But we'll talk about the Parti Québécois.
1: If we must.
0: And they're the man now, our separatist friends in Quebec, who want everything but give nothing. You know, that's their motto. We want it all, but we give nothing back.
1: Well, when you think about, you know, their platform, what the PQ is about, it is nationalistic. It is the nationalistic, you know, it is all about them. And, you know, most political parties are like that. Even more so, it takes it to another level when it's the Parti Québécois, the long history, and, of course, the referendum upcoming. But sorry, Colin, you go right ahead.
0: Nope, no apologies needed. It's they must be taking a page from the Donald Trump playbook. How to screw people over, you know? I lost in court. Litigation was held on this matter 100 years ago now, almost. And were arguments made to the Privy Council in London. And Quebec lost.
1: Mm-hmm.
0: And that was the end of the matter. Oh, no, it's not the end, because now, even though we were the losing party, we still want to be compensated for losing.
1: Yeah.
0: You know, I just got to shake my head. This is something that Trump would do. This sounds like a Donald Trump scheme, you know? Thousands of people get convicted at the January 6th riots. They either plead guilty or are found guilty in a court. Punks storming the Capitol building. Oh, yeah, they deserve compensation into the billions of dollars now for being convicted, you know?
1: Are there any parallels? Are there any parallels here to Newfoundland wanting over the years to get compensation or reparation or reopening of the contract for Churchill Falls?
0: I have no idea, but you know, we signed an agreement.
1: Sure.
0: The premier of the day, the government of the day, signed an agreement on our behalf in the late 1960s.
1: Mm-hmm.
0: Yeah, it was a terrible deal. From contract law. It was a horrible deal.
1: Yep.
0: But we were legally bound by that. We made multiple attempts through the courts and all up to the Supreme Court of Canada, and we lost all of them. It was a binding decision, so we had to live with that agreement, right? If I have a car that's worth $100,000 and it's mine, and I decide to sell it to you for a buck, and you say, geez, that's great. You know, you want to sell it to me for a dollar? And it's put in writing, and it meets all the terms of a contract. There's an offer, there's consideration, there's acceptance. And your name is on it, and my name is on it, and we both can legally enter into, we're of sound mind, we can both enter into a legally binding agreement. Then that's it. That's your car now. I lost $100,000. That means I'm an idiot, not you. Right?
1: Yep. It's on you if it's buyer. Buyer takes the hit. You know, it's funny, Colin, we, Prime Minister, of course, in PEI this week, this issue sort of percolating underneath the under the surface as talks continue, negotiations continue between our two provinces, Quebec, Newfoundland, Labrador, towards Churchill Falls. It's too bad. We did reach out to the Prime Minister knowing he's in the province here today. He's on the West Coast in Rocky Harbour announcing something along the lines of with the Canada Strong Pass, which really didn't, you know, it was more of a via rail thing, and of course, all for parks and historic sites and all that sort of thing, free passes. But mainly it was the via rail pass, which of course doesn't extend to us because we don't have the train anymore, which we lost in the late 80s. However, you know, they did cut the rates on Marine Atlantic in sort of the nod to us as a substitute. But I was really hoping, we reached out to him, see if we could get him on the program here since he's in our neck of the woods, but not coming across the island, for a few questions. And the one I had was, you know, he's well-versed in the 27 ruling from the Privy Council. But, you know, it would have been great to know.

0: Would Canada back Newfoundland and Labrador in any dispute over this Labrador border with Quebec? Over the if the PQ should win the election, and if they should, as they have threatened to, insert it into the negotiations for Churchill Falls, which, again, some people say, you know, the people who want us to push the brakes or pump the brakes on the deal and just take a step back, the likes of Ron Penny and others who want us to take a break, that's music to their ears, because it sounds like that would put a real quick stop on any talks and negotiations toward a deal if the PQ were to win the next election. And so some say the time is of the essence and all that sort of thing. But I would have loved to have asked the Prime Minister a couple of questions, that being one of them, and the other, of course, being to what extent the federal government is involved in the talks toward a Churchill Falls deal. So sorry for stealing your time there, but go ahead.
1: No problem. It's quite interesting that the federal government is wants to build a national energy grid, but we're not hearing anything really, or I haven't, about what role, if any, that the federal government is playing in trying to broker a deal between Quebec and Newfoundland and Labrador on the hydroelectric development in Labrador.
0: Well, look, but, you know, how about the mythical Atlantic Loop? I mean, the PM and the Maritime Provinces were trumpeting yesterday, all standing together, Newfoundland and Labrador, Premier Wakeham absent, to pursue some kind of path to shore up, you know, reliable transmission of electricity between those three provinces. Including, I think, $6 million from the feds toward new underground, undersea power cables from New Brunswick to PEI, as well as related transmission, substation upgrades for both of those provinces, and other work, including Nova Scotia. So lots of details and movement there, but obviously begs the question, as was also posed, I believe I saw yesterday, where opposition leader John Hogan was wondering the same thing. What about us? And anyway, we could have been a part of this. It sounds like a lot like the so-called mythical Atlantic Loop, which was announced with great fanfare a few years back, and all this talk of high-capacity transmission lines, transmission going through Hydro-Quebec facilities with New Brunswick and Nova Scotia, and allegedly, supposedly, was supposed to complement the existing lines to Churchill Falls, and the lines and undersea maritime link, which, you know, in theory would close the loop. But there was no mention of us in those talks yesterday or where that's going. So, you know, I throw that out there because that Atlantic Loop, that drives everyone mad. We never knew where that was coming from or where it was going.
1: Yeah. The PQ also said in their press release that they wanted consideration of financial, well, obviously.
0: Yeah.
1: They would want money. But political compensation.
0: Yeah.
1: I found that to be interesting. What does that mean, political compensation?
0: That's a good question. It's a really good question. The only interviews I saw with Plomida and others with Parti Québécois was there was French, but it was a translation, a little bit broken. So that could have been lost in translation. I don't know. But again, you know, we need the people here to ask these direct questions to instead of just posing them into the ether, you know?
1: Yep. And the Prime Minister's in the province today, and he's... He's not on the largest AM radio talk show in the province.
0: And we reached out, and we were denied. So, you know, some will say, oh, they just don't want to have to come up and face it. But, you know, he's faced tougher questions, I'm sure, than someone like me, you know. But, look, it's just precious little in detail at all since the dust settled on the First Minister's meetings, which concluded yesterday. Other than the Premier's agreeing, you know, at least Ontario and BC, that everything is on the table, and whatever that means. And does that include any of our exports? You know, I asked this question yesterday, and there was silence on it as well. So, you know, we may escape anything. Apparently, the new 50% threat of tariffs that comes into effect, or the deadline August 19th, that doesn't really impact us directly. I'm more curious as to when the Premier said yesterday, the only real clip I heard of him was saying that Newfoundland and Labrador will do its part when it comes to whatever strategy we come up with to put the elbows up a bit higher against the United States. So I would look forward to more meat on that bone and what the Premier's meant by doing our part. I don't know what that means.
1: I'd love to know what the position of the Bloc Québécois is on this, too, with regard to the boundary dispute. Mr. Blanchet, maybe we could get a question into him somehow and see what the Bloc's position is on the Labrador-Quebec border too. I wouldn't be surprised if it's the same as the PQ's.
0: Yeah.
1: But just to get him on the record where his party stands, so we could raise this issue in the House of Commons and make it a national issue too, yeah. Right?
0: I think a lot of people would be surprised. It's such a territorial and area discussion as opposed to, I think people would be surprised that one of the provinces of this country still fails to officially recognize the border of another province. Imagine if that was happening out west.
1: You know, it's just amazing.
0: Yep.
1: You know, we have the borders, they're settled, recognized internally within the country and internationally.
0: Yep.
1: This Quebec Labrador thing, this has been going on since I was, I can remember since I was a kid, that Quebec has never officially recognized the border, notwithstanding the 1927 decision. Mm-hmm. And I've actually read the 1927 decision a long, long time ago. But, it's the claim that was made by Newfoundland and accepted by the Privy Council was a large part of it was the historical claims.
0: Yep.
1: That there were hunting and fishing taking place there that was connected to Newfoundland and the fur trade and fishery and hunting and things like that.
0: Yep.
1: And it had a direct nexus to Newfoundland. So this is why Newfoundland won the case and Quebec lost, right?
0: Yep. Colin, time got away from me. I'm well over the break. I was just reminded. So wrap on knuckles for me. All my fault. Listen, thanks for the call. Always appreciate it. Insight.
1: Cheers, Brian.
0: Yeah, have a great weekend.
1: Brian.
0: Thanks. Okay, off to the break and we'll be right back.
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10: Constructed in the middle of the forest, on a site near the shortest route an airplane can travel between New York and London, the Newfoundland Airport roared into operation in 1938. The largest and most technologically advanced airport in the world at the time, the Newfoundland Airport, now known as Gander Airport, was invaluable to the Allied powers of World War II. Operations at the airport employed hundreds from surrounding communities, which laid the groundwork for development of the town of Gander. The Newfoundland Airport, a story of Newfoundland and Labrador.
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0: And welcome back to the program. Yeah, so a few callers there and a couple waiting and a couple more to come. I just wanted to mention, I think it was Terry there, was with the with the Heart's Content. Of course, 160 years of the Transatlantic Cable, the anniversary, celebrating that this weekend. You know, the two remarkable milestones, really, the 160th anniversary of the landing of the first successful permanent transatlantic cable and 150th anniversary of the opening of the cable station. So lots of events going on there. I know we had Terry there in the queue a minute ago, and I try to do them in order so people aren't waiting too long. I do apologize. I know you had to go. But if you get a minute, or anyone else with the, or Tolson, not Terry. Thank you. Tolson, if you, anyone, yourself, or if you get anyone else within your circle there, get a minute to give us a shout back. We'll get you on right away. Just trying to navigate the callers who are waiting to get on the air. Let's go right to line number two. And Megan Hodder with the Wheels for Wishes car show. You're on the air.
11: Hi, how are you?
0: Pretty good, thank you. And yourself?
11: Oh, pretty good, Brian.
0: Looking forward to a great weekend of some snazzy-looking, shiny-looking great cars up in the parking lot. Tell us all about it.
11: Yeah, so we have our Wheels for Wishes car show coming up tomorrow. It's on Kelsey Drive on Bristol Court. Right. And basically, we're going to take that parking lot and turn it into the world, Newfoundland's biggest car show.
0: Yes, which
11: last year we had 600 cars.
0: Yeah, I navigated my way through it, and it was just your neck is on a swivel, whiplash, looking at some of the, especially in any of the old Mustangs. Or I got a sweet spot for those.
11: Yeah, it's all different makes, all different models. Everybody's welcome. We say if it has wheels, bring it. So it's a $20 registration to put your car in a show. You drop in a lot, pay your $20. All the proceeds go to Candle Lighters this year. So
0: right.
11: Candle Lighters is a charity that's in Newfoundland and Labrador, and basically any kid that's diagnosed with cancer gets referred to Candle Lighters, and we just try to help them make magic.
0: Great work you do. I've every year since you've been, the organization has been around, I've known a lot of the people involved with this. It can be heartbreaking. It can be rewarding. It's just the work that you do alone, as you said, for the, improving the quality of life, children with going through cancer. Children and cancer in the same sentence, it's just wrong.
11: Yeah.
0: It's just wrong. With anyone, the innocence and the vulnerability of children that have, and there's nothing as heartbreaking. And whatever we can do, whatever organizations, and fortunately we have people like yourself, this organization, and others who recognize how hard this is and unbearable for many. It doesn't get much any more tragic than this. So, good feel events, with all kinds of kids around, is just, it's invaluable stuff. So, tell me again, what time does all this get underway tomorrow, Megan?
11: So, it's the car show's from 10 to 4.
0: Okay.
11: And spectators get in for absolutely free. You can just walk on a lot. As soon as you walk on a lot, you feel the magic. Like it's people from all different backgrounds coming together for just a common goal. Wheels of Wishes is completely 100% volunteer. So all the money that's raised during the car show tomorrow, from the vendors to the cars on the lot, it all goes to Candle Lighters. 100% goes to the kids.
0: Yep.
11: And we're going to have some of the kids there. So they're looking to feel some magic.
0: Absolutely. It's just a great feel. There's a different vibe to it. People are staring at the cars, but you're looking into each other's eyes first. I found, you know, like there's a cause there when you walk up to somebody, and it may be the finest vehicle you've ever seen, but it's all above that is the reason you're all there. So is there a bit of entertainment stuff on the go too? I think I saw last year there was a bit of, well, music always going, but.
11: Yes, so we have the music always going on our speakers. We interrupt the music every now and then, just make an announcement or bring somebody up on stage just for, you know, donations and stuff like that. And just to basically add to the magic. So it's a great day, and the donations come in, and that's wonderful. And it's honestly the best part of Newfoundland is showcased during that day.
0: Yeah, I'm just looking up the weather. It looks nice tomorrow. Thank goodness, you know. I mean, fortunately, I by all accounts, now who knows, right? I mean, whenever the forecast says something along the lines of a 40% chance of showers, you never know. 40% is so funny.
11: Yeah, so we've been chasing the weather all week. Basically, the forecast has changed a million times. And in Newfoundland, the weather changes on a dime, but it's a rain or shine show. So if it rains, we're not afraid of getting a bit wet, but hopefully it's a sunny day.
0: Yeah, and I mean, no wind by the looks of it, so that'll help.
11: Yeah, that's the big thing. Especially we have an arch when you come in for registration, blow-up arch, and it needs the wind. So
0: amazing cause. That's a busy spot anyway, but tomorrow, forgive me for this one, it'll be on wheels.
11: Yeah. No, Wheels for Wishes, and it's from 10 to 4 at Castle Drive, and spectators are free, $20 to register your car, and it's going to be a great day. It's always magical.
0: I noticed that it said Bristol Court, but I mean, it won't be hard to find, so I don't know. I didn't know there was...
11: No, it's right across from the Suncor buildings in Volkswagen, and there's a empty parking space for the spectators to park in and just walk across on the crosswalk, and... Just enjoy the day. Bring your family out. Like, it's all for kids. It's all for charity.
0: Yep, an incredible cause. You're just gonna go away feeling like you did something really important. So, for just no better cause, really. Megan, I wish you nothing but the best with the Wheels for Wishes car show tomorrow. I'm in that neck of the woods. I got to do a few things in this end of town tomorrow. I'm definitely gonna spin over and have a look. So, good luck with everything.
11: Everybody needs to stop by. Yes. Everybody needs to stop by. It's going to be a great day.
0: Find whatever time, even if it's just for a bit of time. Saturdays shouldn't be that busy, but they are for me, nonetheless.
11: Yeah, it's a busy time for everybody, but we have, you know, food vendors on a lot. We have popcorn. We have snow cones. It's going to be a great day. All the vendors that are on the lot are making a donation towards the cause. So if you just want to pop in and grab some tickets and have some food, that's kind of us.
0: Yep, just be a part of it. Awesome. Okay, good luck, Megan, with it tomorrow. I'm sure you're going to be overwhelmed, and rightly so.
11: Yeah, it's our busiest day, so we're looking forward to it.
0: Good stuff. Okay, get a good night's rest. Not going to
11: All
0: Keith
11: right,
0: Urban, are you?
11: Thank you. No, unfortunately not.
0: Well, probably a good thing. You're going to need, I think, all the energy tomorrow in a good way. So thanks again.
11: Exactly. Okay. Thanks.
0: Take care.
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0: Megan Hodder there with Wheels for Wishes car show tomorrow up off Kelsey into Bristol Court. Of course, just drive down Kelsey. You won't miss it. You can't miss it. Let's take our next break. We'll be back with Ceremony Museum Coordinator talking Tea Party Antique Dolls, Logie Bay Museum. 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
0: And welcome back to the program. Just before we get our next caller on the air, I mentioned earlier that not a lot of detail or information coming out of, you know, what came out of the First Minister's meetings this week with the Prime Minister. However, I just saw a note come across my desk into my email that the Honourable Tony Wakeham, Premier of Newfoundland and Labrador, will be available to media today. Friday, July 24th, that's today, to discuss the summer meetings of Canada's premiers as well as First Minister's meetings with Prime Minister Mark Carney. So that's taking place 1:30 this afternoon and apparently at St. John's International Airport. So I guess the Premier is on his way somewhere, unless he's arriving. Not 100% sure, just says at the airport. So media, of course, asked to meet at the arrival center and there will be an audio feed, that's good to know for media, where you can plug in the intricacies of doing a scrum or a media availability with the Premier. You're always wondering what kind of audio is going to be there because you want the best audio and sometimes it's not, but there'll be a feed. Anyway, so the Premier, is going to meet with reporters early this afternoon, 1:30 at the airport to discuss what was discussed at the First Minister's meetings. And we look forward to some, hopefully, some details, some more expansive, substantial answers to some of the important questions, certainly that are on the Premier's plate and on the provincial government's plate these days. Let's go right to line number one. And let's see, Sarah Mooney with the museum coordinator for Logie Bay Middle Cove Outer Cove Museum. You're on the air.
1: Good morning, Brian. How are you?
0: I'm doing fine, I guess. It's been a week, and I'm hoping that we can squeeze in all the callers. It's got about an hour left of the show, and you're on. So what's up?
1: Okay, I'll keep it short and sweet.
0: No, take your time. It's good. I don't want to rush off.
1: No, I'm just calling in to get the word out about our event happening tomorrow.
0: Sure.
1: So we're a local museum in the town of Logie Bay, Middle Cove, and Outer Cove. And we're actually in the kind of back behind the town hall.
0: Right.
1: And we've got some really interesting artifacts I've found since I started working here. And one of our kind of most interesting collections is our antique dolls. So we have dolls that date back to the 1920s and all the way throughout kind of the 20th century. So essentially we saw these dolls and we were like, okay, what if we did a doll tea party? So we invite kids from across the community and really across the St. John's metro area to come and bring their toys and learn about this history. And then all the toys, including the antique ones, we can all now have a tea party afterwards. So that's happening tomorrow morning starting at 10:30.
0: A lot of ears just perked up, I guarantee you, as soon as you said doll tea party. I know my daughter in the day would have been all over it. We would have absolutely dropped down for this. I mean, it's unique, it's different. Where did all the dolls come from? The ones that
1: you
0: found?
1: Well, there's a bit of a mix. We have kind of a bit of a mix. Some of the dolls are from companies that don't even exist anymore. So there's like the Reliable Toy Company. One of the most popular companies that we have It's called D&C Company, which was a really popular manufacturer for dolls.
0: Mm-hmm.
1: And a lot of these companies were then actually bought by big names for kind of toy production that we know now, like Barbie, who is owned by Mattel. Mm-hmm. They actually purchased D&C in the 1960s. Mm-hmm. Anyways, but I think the kind of more important part, I think, is we're going to talk about the general history of dolls. So, like, across all these different cultures, from things like Labrador tea dolls to traditional dolls in outports that were often made using wool, yarn, carved wood. Then afterwards, it's going to be a fun time. We've also got paper dolls that we've cut out so people can make their own paper dolls. We've got coloring sheets. We've got little paper teacups. And, of course, we're going to have, don't worry, non-caffeinated tea for the kiddos.
0: Okay.
1: Caffeinated tea for any adults.
0: Oh, God,
1: so.
0: If I show up there and there's no caffeine, I'm gone. I'm out of there.
1: Don't worry. We got lots of Tedley.
0: Perfect. That's my thing. Orange Pico. And you know what? I'll bet you the dolls are excited, too. I'm sorry. My daughter and I went to Toy Story 5 the other night. And, you'd think that, the first two, sequels don't often work out, but they do for Toy Story. I'll tell you, all five movies really have not fallen away from the original greats, right? They've managed to really incorporate. This one is all about, bent towards the technology and everything, and it hits all the right marks. But I only say that because I can guarantee you the dolls are excited, too. You can just imagine.
1: I can, absolutely, just thinking about Toy Story. How long has it been since they've been really played with? I mean, we're not going to, obviously, for historical preservation reasons, we're not going to play with them to the same rigor that kids play with dolls today. But, they get to come out, and, I think it'll be a really fun time. And we are trying to get the word out about our museum because people, I've talked to people since starting, and they're like, I've lived down the road. I had no idea you guys were even here. So
0: yeah.
1: We're a really unique place. We've got lots of cool history about the community. The house, the museum itself is actually constructed almost like outpost housing. So there's actual wood houses in every single exhibit room, which is quite fun.
0: That's so cool.
1: We're hoping to get a good crew to come tomorrow, minus the weather. If it's nice enough, we might be doing some of the tea party part outside.
0: This is great. Anything different is good, and this is not just different, but really unique. And get the kids out and get the family out. Any kind of great family stuff like this. And I honestly didn't know it was there either. So it's behind the town hall, right? 744 Logie Bay Road. But right behind the town hall.
1: Exactly, 744 okay. Logie Bay Road. So it's just past the needs on Logie Bay Road.
0: Gotcha. And you know, you can, if you're on Facebook or anything like that, you can just Google the Logie Bay Middle Cove Outer Cove Museum, and all the details are there too, with a great picture of the type of dolls that we might be talking about. So good stuff.
1: All right, amazing. Well, thanks for having me on the phone, on the call today.
0: No, thanks for calling and bringing attention to it, letting us know where you are, that the existence is there. Not that we didn't know there was a museum, but I wasn't aware where it was. And this great event tomorrow. Good luck.
1: Thank you so much. Okay. Have a great day.
0: You too. Take care. Okie doke. Let's take a right at the top of the hour at the news. We'll be back with Merv Wiseman after the break.
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23: At 11 o'clock, cloudy skies in Metro and temperature at 23 degrees. Good morning. I'm Brian Madore. Premier Tony Wakeham going to speak with the media this afternoon to talk about his meetings with the other premiers and the Prime Minister. Wakeham will step off the plane and in front of the microphones at St. John's International around 1:30. VOCM News will be there. Provincial government is increasing its coverage for families of children with a cleft lip or palate. VOCM's Richard Duggan on that.
24: There are several aspects to the increased coverage that families should know about. The initial assessment fee of $120 will now be covered by government and is retroactive to October 1st, 2025. There will be coverage of up to 5 instances of treatment or stages within a lifetime cap of over $33,000. Government is also increasing the cap per treatment from $5,519 to $6,656. Patients who paid out-of-pocket above the old cap but below the new cap between January 1st, 2025 and April 1st of this year will be reimbursed and will be contacted by the provincial dental consultant to arrange that. The Dental Monitoring Committee will have discretion under exceptional circumstances to approve patients exceeding that $6,600 cap so long as the total funding remains within the lifetime cap. Families are asked to direct any questions to the provincial dental consultant. Richard Duggan, VOCM, local news now.
23: The Transportation Safety Board has completed its investigation into a derailment last December involving the Quebec North Shore and Labrador Railway line, not far from Sept-Îles. As VOCM Zach Power reports, the 240 cars were loaded with iron ore.
25: The TSB was unable to determine with certainty what caused the extent of the crash or the condition of the track given the extent of the derailment, the difficulty accessing the site, and the content of the cars. As well, about 1,000 liters of fuel spilled, but no significant quantity of iron ore ended up on the frozen surface of the nearby river located below the west side of the railway tracks. There were no injuries. The TSB says it's likely that the rail broke at mile 37, causing the derailment. All the cars which upset were heavily damaged, and about 500 feet of track was destroyed. It was about a week before the railway was operational again for use. Zach Power, VOCM, local news now.
23: And Munn has selected a new vice president of research and innovation. Dr. Andre McDonald, who's currently a professor at the University of Alberta, will begin his tenure on October 19th. The university says McDonald is an internationally recognized researcher and academic leader, and in his new role will champion research excellence across all disciplines. 4.5 minutes after 11, up next, your weather forecast.
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23: St. John's Metro, rest of the Avalon. Showers this afternoon. Southwesterlies 40, temperature mid-20s, humidex 33, it's already 31. Tonight, 5 or 10 millimeters of rain, some fog, light winds, and 15 overnight. Showers will end. The fog moves out around afternoon hours tomorrow. A high 19, Saturday night. Night looks good for a festival, sunny and 20 on Sunday. Clarenville Central, warm today, humidex close to 30, cloud 13 tonight, sunny and mid-20s on Saturday. South Coast, everything starts to dry out this afternoon and tonight, and sunny and 22 on Saturday. West Coast, Southwest Coast, Northern Peninsula, sunny and 21 today, sunny 25 on Saturday. Goose Bay, sunny mid-20s today, sunny and high 20s on Saturday. Lab West, showers today but clearing tonight, sunny and 26 for Saturday. And the North Coast, sunny and 20 for the next couple of days. Right now in Metro, we have cloudy skies, winds pretty close to 40, and temperature is at 23, humidex 31. Back with the next major newscast coming your way at 12 noon. 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
0: Welcome back to the show. Yes, I am getting your emails response to the recycling discussions we were having earlier. Just people, you know, chiming in with their experiences. Good experiences, some a little slower, some wondering about other questions and posing other questions about the recycling issues in general. I'll get to those as soon as I can. But as I've always said, the callers take the cake. And let's go to line number two. And Merv Wiseman, you're on the air.
9: Well, good morning, Brian. Thank you for accommodating me again. I've been a little reluctant to call in. I was on earlier the week. And, you know, the OCM and you have given me a great privilege to come on and to talk about things, and I don't want to wear that welcome by any stretch.
0: No, but your experience, Merv, of course, in the realm of rescue, search and rescue, safety, being an advocate for SAME, for the fishery, and all things water, fishing, safety, you name it. Of course, go back to your days, of course, with the rescue station here in St. John's Harbor, and being, you know, a big part of it being returned to St. John's Harbor, might I add.
9: Yes.
0: But this is tough, man. We're still in a very deep moment, and respect for the losses here off Bever Peninsula. You know, I mean, we can't say enough that, you know, we still have to give the families and the friends and everyone space here. And we don't want to jump to conclusions, but it bears reminding that this is unforgivable stuff, right? The ocean and this job is not for the faint of heart, and fishing is unlike anything else.
9: You framed it very well. My sentiments exactly. The sensitivity of this topic and certainly the timing and so on is a factor, but Brian, we have to talk about it. Look, unfortunately, we have to talk about it. And I think the people that's affected by this would really want us to talk about it, because there are issues here, there are safety issues here beyond the control of the fish harvesters in general. And we know that. You know, there is a common thread that's been going through a lot of the things I've been connected with in my capacity as an advocate, in my capacity in the past as a search and rescue coordinator responsible for the fishing vessel safety file. And we've seen it. I've mentioned Shayites. You know what I'm talking about there.
0: Yes, lost there.
9: Bay, St. Lawrence, Fleur-de-Lis, you know, right next door in 2023, lost three people. And the list, it just goes on and on and on. And even as we speak today, I have not heard to this point, and I think there's a role for the media here, to keep the feet to the fire of the people and the bureaucrats in Ottawa. Specifically, I'm thinking about the Transport Safety Board, Transport Safety Marine. They're an independent body, and I've made phone calls, Brian. I'm not getting anywhere. I'm not getting any answers. My question is, are you going to investigate this with a high level of scrutiny that is within your discretion? And you know this, Brian, they are not required by their legislation. They are not required to automatically do an investigation into a boating accident like this. They're not required. So they look at criteria and they say, is there a lesson to be learned? Do we feel that there's been other issues that's come into play that would warrant us to getting involved? But they've made it clear they're not required to really go there unless they think there's something happen here that they can control in terms of putting out the right recommendations to Transport Canada, who has the mandate to implement safety in the form of regulations and the carriage of safety equipment and all these kinds of things. That's a big concern right now. I have not heard, even though they may be right on top and be willing to do that. But so you know where I'm going with that, Brian. That's an important issue.
0: I do. The mandate of the TSB is to investigate accidents and incidents where it's likely to advance safety, transportation safety, or reduce risks to people, to property, or the environment. And they do say the key factors, and you're right, they don't stipulate it happens automatically, but they do stipulate that the key factors, you know, include what? Potential for life safety lessons, probability of a similar future incident, Well, my God, there's no probability. They just happen with too much of a frequency here in our province. And the final one being the severity of injuries or damage. And that one for me, you know, once there's a fatality, it would be a rare instance indeed where they didn't need to investigate to make things safer. I can't imagine.
9: Exactly, but I have seen cases where they have not. And so anyway, let's clear the air on that one and let's make sure we'll keep the feet to the fire. But look into the specifics about, you know, what happened there, and we've got to be careful with conjecture. I know that I'm very conscious about that all the time. But, you know, there's things here that's evident. And in the community now, the discussion, I've been in so close contact with so many people there, fish harvesters themselves and others, to say there was undue pressure, you know, from the fish plants in this particular case. There's always the management issue, whether it's DFO or whether it's, I don't want to point the fingers at anyone specifically, but in this case, there was a three-day window. They were given instructions, they and other harvesters, that you got 3 days, you know, for your catch. You're allocated 10,000 pounds per person over a three-day period. If you don't catch it, then, you know, there's a week or so, and you can't advance that kind of a quota. And that's a revenue base. And we know what revenue means to fish harvesters. It's their living. So these kinds of pressures and so on always seems to, you know, come to the top. But, you know, getting back to some of the issues around all the other accidents and this common thread in these kinds of platforms, these kinds of vessels, speedboats specifically, seems to be there all the time. And what is it about that we're not seeing? Transport Canada and the Transport Safety Board has been looking at it and has made recommendations and so on. You know, is the manufacturing standards at a point where, you know, it needs to be examined and changed? It certainly seems to me that it is. So, you know, we'll get an investigation into this. There's issues, it seems, around the buoyancy of these vessels, what happens when they ship water. And it just seems to happen, you know, so often around that, the carriage of safety equipment and so on. But, you know, right now, one of the things that comes to the top with the Transport Safety Board is that there's a lack of a fishing vessel safety culture in the communities around Newfoundland and the Harbor Door. So really, the finger has been pointed right back at the fish harvesters, the operator of the vessels, and I'm not about to buy that. And I think there's a lot of people not about to buy that. There's as much to say about the culture and the safety culture of bureaucrats in Ottawa, including TSB Marine, including Transport Canada, including fish management through DFO, and many, many more, and our corporate partners here, which would be fish plant operators. It's all there. And that needs to be examined. Don't go just looking at, you know, the fish harvesters and saying, hey, look, there's a lack of a fish and just a safety culture. You can do better than that, Transport Safety Board. Let's dissect this to the level that it needs to be dissected and look at what the role of all this is from all the significant players that's out there. And I think that's the part that's been missing, because I can't point to any other thing that we can look at this stage, because we've gone down this path so many times, and and people are saying, what do we accept in the fishing industry, especially with these kinds of platforms? Can we expect that when you go out around the point that you may or may not return, or that you got a 50% chance of returning? That cannot be where our mindset is against all of this backdrop. You know, we have to say, if you go out, you are coming back. And until we do all the things that's necessary to do, then we can't say we've done the job properly. And I think there's a lot hinging on how we proceed now under the Transport Safety Board and other kinds of investigations to try to get this right.
0: Yeah, look, we've been through this and down this road so many times, Murph. Doesn't make it any easier, but we have to understand that the bottom line is the person, the entity that has the final say here is Mother Nature. We are talking the Atlantic Ocean. It's a job. There's no job like it. The occupational hazards. I mean, we talk about, you know, trying to eliminate occupational hazards on the job, whether or not you work in a warehouse or wherever it is, you know, construction site. This is different because you can't avoid the occupational hazards here. They exist and they're unpredictable and they're out of our hands, and you can be safe and we can still not. So, you know, and again, I'm loath. I understand. I've heard the people and those mourning up in Bay River Peninsula about this, and the pressure is to get out there, the small window to catch the commercial fish that they were fishing for. And on and on. And we'll find out. Like, you know, eventually there has to be an investigation here just to determine what went wrong. And I hate to jump to any kind of conclusions about what safety precautions were taken or weren't, just because I want to give the family and everyone space. You know, it's okay to talk about it. And we need to discuss safety on the water because, again, it's out of our hands. We can only do the most, we hope. But if we drop the ball or only do it half-assed, then you're asking for trouble because the Mother Nature is unforgiving. And at the best of times.
9: Yes, Brian, and I do agree, and I do acknowledge, absolutely, there's going to be accidents, no matter what the occupation, and this is a high-risk activity. We know that, beyond the shadow of a doubt, so we can only eliminate. But, you know, I guess what I'm saying is that have we done everything we can do to mitigate the circumstances, you know? One of the things we say is, hey, look, when you get up in the morning and you're ready to proceed, are you prepared with all the safety equipment that can be, you know, put aboard that vessel? Have you listened to the forecast today? And when you get up in the morning and you hear a forecast that says, I can't go out there, you know, I shouldn't be out there. But listen, if I don't go, then I lose $10,000 today towards my income and the livelihood of my family and all the things that comes with that. That's the part that really bothers me, because we are being put, and when I say we, you know what I mean, put in that kind of a situation. We have to be in a situation where we can say we can mitigate against that, and that if we can't take advantage of this 3 days to bring our fish ashore and to move it and to sell it, then don't worry about it. We'll extend it to another day and another day, but that flexibility we're not seeing, you know? And so simple decisions. And, I have to relate it to our position here in the food fishery. You know, we've put and pushed hard, and I believe it was a safety issue that put us over the top with regard to the 7 days. Look how easy that decision was to say, hey, take 7 days. And if that means that you're not going to go when it's not fit to be out there, and that takes the pressure to increase that risk, whatever, you know, let's do it. But then all of a sudden, as we start to move in other parts of the province, we look at, you know, the fact that, well, hey, look, there's a safety issue here, first and foremost, it should be. But guess what? The fish is in the critical zone, so it becomes an issue and a conversation about you know, the preservation of the fish and not the preservation of lives and so on. So that's the kind of thing I'm talking about, Brian. I hope I haven't gone over the top in trying to illustrate that.
0: No, not at all. Look, it's a hand-in-glove thing, Merv. You know, you mentioned you get up in the morning, you make the decision to go or not. Do you also make the decision, can you afford to go? And can you afford not to go? And the problem is, and there are people out there who, there are certain safety precautions you should take, but not all of those safety precautions you can even afford. And so we know it's just like driving a bad car. You know there's problems with it, but when can you afford to get it fixed? And it could be a safety issue, not comparing that to the ocean, but you know what I'm saying, right? So,
9: well, we have to make those comparisons. So, Brian, I can tell you right now that the safety standards around the operation of a car, an ordinary car, around a truck, around all these things, the manufacturing standards are such that, hey, if it doesn't meet the standards, you don't go. Like when we start to make that and you know, if you look at a aircraft, even the small Cessnas, I mean, the safety standards are there in ways that it would shake you to the core.
0: And transponders on some and not others, you know. Sometimes it takes an accident to get stuff fixed. Look at the transponder issue regarding the New York crash, the flight with the Air Canada flight. And only finding out after the fact that they weren't communicating with each other, the trucks and the vehicles on the tarmac. So, you know, there's...
9: Exactly. And these standards, I can tell you right now, there's an absence of standards when it comes to the operation of those small fishing vessels. There is an absence of standards. I'm sorry, I have to say it. There's an absence there. It's like build the boat, send it out from the factory, make a sale, boom, you're out in boat. It's not as... That has to be looked at. And, you know, there's been a pushback on the idea that Transport Canada, to their credit, have worked hard to try to implement stability testing to make sure that vessel meets the stability standards.
0: Absolutely.
9: And there's been a big pushback, even by the union. We've probably pushed back hardest and say, hey, this is too costly. I understand the cost. It is very costly. And when you look at operations like TriNav, for example, who's some of the best in the world, air in Newfoundland, St. John's, and so on, I mean, stability testing, you know, it's a breeze, but it costs a lot of money. But even stability testing to say, hey, look, you can't go out in that boat. You know, the stability testing issue came up in St. Lawrence with the loss of some crab fishermen up there just 3 or 4 years ago. And when they did the stability testing on similar vessels across Canada, the question was, what is that boat doing out in Placentia Bay fishing crab? It's not fit to go outside the harbor.
0: After the fact.
9: After the fact. So
0: I do have to get off. Sorry, go ahead. Sorry about that. I'm gone way over. Sorry about that. And I hate to interrupt, but I'm well over the break. And we have the health minister in the queue there, and I know her time is very valuable. So, look, I appreciate the call. This is we have to keep the conversation going. Again, hopefully we learn from every single one of these. You know, there's too many. And by now, given the number of times we've gone through this, you think that it should be getting better. Let's hope it is. Let's hope the investigation into this one helps us inform us even more. Thanks again, Merv. Appreciate it.
9: Thank you, Brian. Take care.
0: Bye-bye. All right, bye. Okay, Merv Wiseman there. And as promised, we're going to get take a quick break. I'm right back with the health minister for the province of Newfoundland and Labrador, Leela Evans, right after the break.
7: 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VOCM Open Line will be back in a moment.
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0: public and out front about the your breast cancer diagnosis. And I just want to get off the top right away how you're doing personally.
1: I'm doing quite well. I had my surgery back in June, and I continue on with my duties. I actually attended two federal, provincial, territorial meetings. In one was in Ottawa, the other one was in New Brunswick, and I've been quite busy, just basically carrying out my duties. So everything is going well. I just had had a follow up with my doctor yesterday, so things are looking quite well.
0: That's great to hear. Sorry, I just where you mentioned it before. I just, that should be the first concern for everyone. But I know specifically you wanted to talk about the upgrades and the changes at the emergency department here at the Health Sciences. I've seen the pictures. I wasn't there personally. Very impressive. I guess I'll let you speak to them first. I think it's going to be open to the public on the 8th of August, I understand, and the new ambulance bay again, very impressive. On Monday, I think that one will be in operation. Is that correct?
1: Yes, actually, the new ambulance bay, which is very spacious, reduces congestion. It really is going to really improve patient flows by helping with the offloading of patients that's coming in for triage here at the at the Health Science. And the patient spaces are going to be opened up on August the 8th. And it's quite modern. It's really, we're expecting a lot of improvements. One of the things too is very important is that the design for these renovations was to improve safety for the patients and safety for staff, and just making it more efficient and patient friendly. But for us, it's I think we're going to actually really improve patient flows. And when you look at what the renovations entails, the high acuity trauma area, I was able to tour that. I think that was yesterday or the day before. And the space and resources, especially for high acuity, you know, like you look at the facilities, you know that somebody comes in there, they're going to be treated very quickly, efficiently, and just have all the doctors will all have the facilities there that will actually help them have more success and better outcomes. The assessment area includes 26 beds, and that's going to make a huge difference for patients being provided, first off, you know, great health care, but they're also going to be provided health care with a lot of privacy and respect of the patient in mind. Really, really good. The ambulance bay you talked about is heated. It's going to be really good for patients for offloading, but also for the paramedics and the staff. And the larger treatment rooms are going to be huge improvements. One of the things that we hear about is privacy for patients when they come into emergency. The design and the layout of the care facilities is with that in mind. So with privacy and safety. So I think it's going to be a great place for patients who show up there, you know, who need support. A lot of times, you know, their health is really not what it needs to be. And it's very traumatic for patients a lot of times to be there and also for their loved ones. But I think what we're going to have now is we're going to have I guess the supports there that we see, the modern equipment, the improved accessibility, and it's really going to be an improvement for staff as well. It's very important for us to talk about, and I think too people will appreciate it right now over at Health Science. We know it's been quite congested. A lot of times in terms of bed space and privacy, and the staff is making the best of it. But this is really going to be an improvement, not only for patient care, but for staff and, their overall work environment. And it's really going to help. In addition to the space, I just want to mention, too, is that one of the things that we committed to as a new government is making sure we properly allocate funds for budgeting. And so in addition to the renovations, we included in budget 2026, $800,000 to make sure that we have the funds to properly staff and run this expanded emergency department. Mm-hmm. And that's going to make a big difference, because a lot of times we witnessed where things were just partially budgeted And what ended up happening is Newfoundland Labrador Health Services

0: had to find the money from elsewhere or to try to deliver the service that was under budgeted. So.
1: Yeah, and I mean, that's the number, you know, didn't want to interrupt, but obviously staffing is the big question. People have messaged me and said, you know, the bricks and mortar, the facilities are great, but if the proper staff aren't there to respond and make things run smoother and more efficiently, then that's the kicker for many, because it's the wait times and the availability of beds. And, you know, I don't need to tell you the images or the reports of people on stretchers and gurneys and hallways for hours and hours, days in some cases. It's really frustrating for many people. How soon do you see this having an impact on overall times there, and especially when we know how many people who should be in alternative care, you know, who are really long-term patients or have long-term needs, not as opposed to patients with acute issues and emergency issues. I mean, we know too many beds are being taken up for the wrong reasons. How quick and how soon should people expect to see a better flow that way?
0: Well, in actual fact, we're investing in two things. We're investing in new acute care beds, so 64 for St. John's. We're also, and that's in the hospital for patients who come in that need to be treated and supported until they're well enough to leave. We're also investing in St. John's and all across the province and up in Labrador. We're investing in long-term care beds. And we're also investing in these transition beds where a patient's not well enough to return home or doesn't have the supports at home, and they need to be cared for in, like, say, for example, a long-term care or personal care home, or they may need like additional things like physio or treatment before they're actually well enough and physically able to return home. So we're investing in those beds as well, mm-hmm. transition beds. So we expect to see now, as this unfolds, we'll see our elders, our alternate level of care patients being supported. And we also will be able to see the acute care beds where somebody comes into the hospital and needs a bed, there'll be a bed for them so that they won't be waiting on a gurney in the hallway somewhere, you know, or just having a long time waiting at Emerge, you know. We see the long wait times, sometimes 12 to 16 hours to see a doctor. So if we can improve the efficiencies of how people are admitted and also getting them to a place where they're well enough to be discharged or to a, you know, alternate level of care facility, then we're going to actually see patient flows much, much better.
1: Yes.
0: And I think people need to appreciate, first off, most importantly, is our hospital staff, our primary caregivers, because they've dealt a lot with, you know, high patient numbers showing up, expecting to receive the right level of care. And we've had staff step up, you know, and work around situations just to make sure that patients were being addressed. And lots of times, too, is they didn't work in a very friendly environment where patients were stressed. Patient supporters, loved ones there were very frustrated, and they suffered the brunt of it. And also sometimes, you know, like, you know, when situations escalate, sometimes our staff didn't feel safe. So these new renovations is going to actually address all that. It's going to improve patient safety and also safety for staff. And with the efficiency and the patient flows improving, you're not going to have as many people having to wait long times to see a doctor or to be admitted into a bed in the hospital facility. So we're expecting to see not only patient improvements, but we're going to see a lot of improvements for our staff.
1: And on that note, really, I mean, when we talk about wait lists and even avoiding the emergency department, let's get beyond that. Let's get ahead of that even proactively. Doctors, the calls that we have, and I don't need to tell you the need for family doctors, those without a family doctor or even a licensed practical nurse, access to it. I mean, obviously, we can kill the wait times at the emergency department if we can be proactively be going to family doctors to pre-diagnose things or to have a better workup on your system or on your whatever your needs may be to avoid a trip to the emergency department, or at least for some. I mean, for some, it's unavoidable. How are we doing on the doctor front? I know a lot of the premiers spoke to this at the meetings this week, talking about numbers are good in other provinces, but are we still around the 30% without a family doctor number?
0: Well, in actual fact, we, like, you know, it is difficult to improve those numbers without actually successfully recruiting doctors.
1: Right.
0: And one of the things that, you know, like for me as Minister of Health, we have to recognize that doctors have to have quality of life as well. Nurse practitioners are nurses, are basically anyone who works in the healthcare. We have to make sure that they have quality of life, that they feel safe, they feel supported, and that's a huge initiative that we have going on. We work in health and community services, working with Newfoundland Labrador Health Services. And also, too, is one thing we identified is we have to do recruitment differently. There's been a lot of problems with recruitment in terms of, you know, you hear the stories, people call into open line. I hear the stories mm-hmm. where people, you know, write to me and people who know me bring stories of, you know, doctors and nurse practitioners trying to apply for jobs and not receiving any, you know, any acknowledgement sometimes that they've actually they sent in the email or they called about and looking at opportunities to come and work in our province.
1: And hats off to you.
0: We need to do things different. Yep.
1: Hats off to you for the...
0: We got to call it.
1: Yeah, we had an email earlier, a caller this earlier this week said they emailed you directly and they said... someone in your office got right back to them, went on to the right people, and they got somewhere with something. So, yeah, sometimes we say, look, you're not going to get a response from the minister. Well, not directly maybe from the minister because you're a little busy, but that's what your staff are for, and they were happy with that. So it does work.
0: Yeah, and you shouldn't have to do that. You shouldn't have to write the Minister of Health to be able to find a job, you know, as a doctor.
1: Shouldn't have to, but...
0: Nurse practitioner.
1: Yeah, shouldn't have to, but I don't need to tell you that the circumstances drive people to it.
0: Yeah, but no, and like I said, we have to do recruitment differently. We're looking at that now, is how do we effectively recruit healthcare professionals to our province and also to are there gaps that people who are interested in coming to our province are falling into. So,
1: no.
0: But I got to tell you, I must say, these improvements to the Health Science Center, this is itself will actually improve the quality of life for the staff. They'll feel safer, you know, in with modern facilities. They'll feel like they're making a difference. They won't be struggling so much now to make sure that patients are getting the care that they need, that they deserve. And that in itself is a retention tool and a recruitment tool.
1: Sure.
0: Same thing with the investments in equipment, like the MRIs, you know, one out in central Newfoundland and one up in Labrador in the first budget we had. And I say that, you know, this modern equipment is going to actually be a recruitment tool and certainly a retention tool. Okay. And it's going to improve health outcomes for everybody. So, but most importantly, one of the biggest problems we face is, you know, we have an aging population. 25% of our population in the province is over the age of 65. We are the first province to hit that. We also recognize, you know, that we are not the healthiest people in Canada.
1: Mm-hmm.
0: And so therefore, we also got to change the culture, you know, as our people age. We need to recognize unhealthy behaviors.
1: Agreed.
0: We have to recognize what can we do for ourselves
1: as, stated,
0: as an individual to make sure that we age healthy and we don't, you know, we don't have so much illness and things that actually sort of decrease our mobility and our overall wellness, right?
1: Absolutely. I went down that road earlier this week. You know, some of this is on how we treat ourselves. So, Minister Evans, yep. I know how pressed you are for time, and I'm out of it. So we better...
0: Also, to it.
1: Yeah, go ahead.
0: I just want to say, to Newfoundland Labrador Health Services, too, they're looking at planning an open house, sort of like a tour
1: right.
0: of the new renovations at the Health Sciences, and I think they're going to be looking at trying to have that tomorrow. But there'll be some information going out to the general public. So if the general public is interested in seeing these renovations, they're quite impressive. You know, there'll be an opportunity for the public to be able to do the tour. So I just want to put that out there as well.
1: Yeah, around that new emergency room, I understand you got to go outside, though, to get back to the Tim Hortons. Oh, my gosh. What were you thinking? Minister Evans, you don't need to comment on that. I'm sorry. That was half rhetorical. Look, I appreciate all the efforts. Again, I don't have time to go through your portfolio, but you have just a little bit on the plate. So thanks again for making time for the program. Important to hear from you, and I'm glad you're feeling and doing better.
0: Yep. Thank you so much.
1: Thank you. Take care. That is the Minister of Health, and of course, not just the Minister of Health, the Minister of Gender, Women and Gender Equality, responsible for health and community services, of course, mental health and addictions, responsibility for health services, Labrador Affairs, Indigenous Relations and Reconciliation. No time to get into all of those topics today, but maybe next time. Do thank the minister her for her availability. We are late for a break. Going to go there now. A couple of more callers before we call it a week. We'll be right back.
2: 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VOCM Open Line will be back in a moment.
3: 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Be part of something meaningful with the people of the Dawn Indigenous Friendship Center. And as always, if you plan on hosting an upcoming event, email us the details at psanl@stingray.com.
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1: Welcome back to the, we'll call it the home stretch, of course. We're in the last 15 minutes of the show. A couple of callers that I'm hoping to squeeze in. The first one, Otto on line four, you're on the air.
11: How are you doing?
1: Pretty good, old man. How's things?
11: Good. A I'd like to send my condolences to them two fishermen.
1: Yes, sir.
11: And I'd like to say a few words to Merv Wiseman about the life jackets.
1: Yes.
11: It's not mandatory to wear them, but you're sitting on your life jacket. I know the guy was washing fish and fell overboard and drowned. Life jacket in the boat.
1: Yeah.
11: What's the good of a life jacket in the boat?
1: Not the first time that's happened either, hey? I mean, I know, you know.
11: But they guys wearing life jackets? Oh, yeah, they wouldn't.
1: I don't know yet, and that's why one of the things, you know, that's kind of been parking for now just out of respect for the family. I mean, the investigation, there's certainly no indication, and no one has really alluded to it to any, and I don't want to place blame or what went on here. Eventually, you know, it would just be assuming or just be guessing. So it's a pretty important part of this. There's no question. But as you said, no requirement under those circumstances. It's really on yourself to take all the necessary precautions that you can under the circumstances, hey?
11: Well, as far as I'm concerned, it's mandatory. Like, seatbelts are mandatory, right?
1: You can make stuff mandatory all you want, eh? I mean, like, you know, I mean, whether people will do it or not, you know, right? Speed limits are mandatory. But boy,
11: well,
1: boy.
11: I went with the Coast Guard one time to the meeting, and I was 75, but for the young people, eh?
1: Yep.
11: Well, this guy come out on the war, got it down his boat. I said, sir, you're forgetting something. None of your business, he said. I said, I could save your life. He said, how was that? I said, your life jacket back in the truck. He apologized after. He went and got his life jacket there.
1: Yeah. I mean, you could say it's a no-brainer, but it's inconvenient sometimes. That does not trump saving your life, that it's inconvenient or might be hard to work in. We've heard this all the time, right? It's hard to fish with a life jacket on, no matter what you're doing.
11: I know.
1: But that shouldn't stop you. Yeah.
11: I got a son fisherman offshore. I know the guy was out in the canoe. He had his life jacket in a 5-gallon bucket with a lid on. He fell overboard and drowned. Life jacket in a 5-gallon can.
1: Yeah, until most people just don't believe it'll ever happen because it's a job, like, you know, construction workers.
11: Not happen to you, eh?
1: No, well, I mean, you know, I'm not underwater that much, but I mean, if you think of a construction worker or any other risky job that, you know, requires some level of risk, you don't go to work intending to do things to make things less safe. That's not what you go to do, but you do go to work thinking, you know, sometimes, how do I make it easier on myself today?
11: Well,
1: you know?
11: I'd like to recommend Barry Morton for the good job he done.
1: And yes, sir.
11: Merv Wiseman, he's qualified, but I'd like to tell Merv Wiseman to make it mandatory to wear your life jacket.
1: Yeah, we can set all the rules we want, but people got to follow them, hey, and there's got to be incentive, and saving your own life should be incentive enough, hey.
11: Yeah, well, you have a good day, buddy.
1: I'd appreciate the call, man. Thanks a lot. Have a great weekend.
11: Bye.
1: Take care. Okie doke, that last break of the morning, Beth, and then back with JD talking about immigration process and the English test right after the break.
2: 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VOCM Open Line will be back in a moment.
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1: And welcome back. Just enough time to squeeze in one more for the week. And JD, you're on the air.
19: Happy Friday, Brian.
1: Thank you very much. Happy Friday indeed.
19: Yes. I just want to bring into the discussion or highlight the immigration system, I guess is known as IRCC here in Canada, and yep. Their English testing.
1: Mm-hmm.
19: And some of the, I'm a novice at actually this subject, but what I'm hearing is a lot of them are going out to write the exam from the selected organizations that Immigration Canada has selected to do their testing.
1: Right.
19: And they're paying anywhere from $300 to $410 to write the test. Many of them are not successful at their first attempt. Then they have to rewrite, reschedule. Some of them are taking off to Corner Brook to do the testing, incurring expenses for travel, overnighting, mm-hmm. travel back, you know. So I think it should be brought into the light that this system really needs to be revamped or looked at, or an inquiry done into just how much is the success rate. And because these people won't speak out,
1: of course
19: speak
1: not.
19: Out.
1: Yeah.
19: I just think it's. I mean, I don't know who IRCC, I know the names because they're listed, but I don't know how what organizations they've selected, or how they went about selecting them, I should say, and would most of us even pass it? It also comes back to that comparison where you got a person who's going through through school and they're struggling academic, but they're probably the best mechanic or the best carpenter, and all they need is that ability to show it by hands-on. These people are contributing to the workforce. They're going to school. Many of them are faith people. They're attending church, doing other things. So where does that come into their grade as whether we'll select them into Canada or not? But yep. Based on an English test?
1: Mm-hmm. Look, we're all immigrants, except for Indigenous peoples who were here long before us, beyond 300 years. It's interesting that you bring this up, because I noticed earlier the week, too, that immigration officers who conduct these tests and who do these assessments, they're on the lookout more than anything now for fraud, whether it's AI, whether it's other ways that people are looking at to get around the system. And that's unfortunate for the legitimate candidates that are here, and as you said, who can contribute greatly to our melting pot, if you will. There's a few standardized, I know the acronyms, but I can't remember exactly what they're all called, but there's a CEL PIP, there's an ELTS, there's a PTR core test. There's different organizations that have been verified to do these tests. And I'm with you, right? The cost that goes into them, and people won't speak out, obviously, because you're already, you're in the system. You don't want to mess it up. And you never know who might look at it. And if you start asking questions or make it difficult, you just don't know to what extent somebody may tick it or somebody may not. Only in the sense of, if you're following the system, you just don't want to cause any ruckus, right? It's a very lengthy, intricate system for immigration. And especially when the Canadian government started curtailing the numbers, because some jurisdictions just couldn't keep up. It's a problem. JD, I'm sorry. This is a great topic. It's unfortunate. I got about a minute left if you want to go for it.
19: No, just thinking, maybe even one of the investigative journalist programs, yep. Marketplace, Fifth Estate, W5 would delve into it and really see what's going on there and how effective it is. Is this testing able to divide the goats from the sheep type of thing? Yeah. Are we keeping our best, or are we getting rid of, I don't know. I'm just...
1: No, it's a great question.
19: It's
1: a great question and great topic. It's just unfortunate we just don't have as much time as I would really love to right now to talk about it.
19: Absolutely.
1: Yep. But look, I'm at the break, right up against the clock here. JD, if you can, try to make any time next week, man. Just give us a heads up. I'll make better time. I'm just sorry I got 10 seconds.
19: Understood.
1: Listen, have a great weekend. Safe, everyone. Thanks again. All right. That's JD Ray. I'm going to make more time absolutely next week for JD if he's got some time of his own to call into the program. Thanks, everybody. Wild week. No lack of news, and I appreciate all of the contributions you've made to the program this week. That's what makes it, the callers and even the emailers when I can get to them. So absolutely. Once again, drive safely, arrive alive. VOCM cares.
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21: At 12 o'clock on this Friday afternoon, it's already 24 degrees. Humidex is 32. Winds only at about 30, 35 or so. I'll have your full provincial weather forecast right around the corner. In our news, we have what appears to be a pretty serious accident in Metro. I'll tell you where. Also in Labrador, people wondering why a woman died while waiting for a medevac. The plane never did land.
0: The patient safety review is one of the most significant internal reviews the health system can conduct.
21: And the premier has called a news conference, going to talk about the premier's conference and PEI meeting with the prime minister. There was an energy deal, hydroelectric deal, among the maritime provinces, but not involving Newfoundland, Labrador. We'll hear from the premier this afternoon. In sports, Jays finally managed to win a game over Tampa Bay. I'm Brian Medore. First responders at the scene of what appears to be a serious accident at a busy intersection in the capital city. Callers to the VOCM newsroom say a school bus was involved and that a pedestrian may have been struck in the intersection of Allendale Road and the Parkway. Numerous police officers are on the scene and road access is restricted while they carry out their investigation. The MHA for Southern Labrador calling on government to do a review of a situation in which a woman in Charlottetown died while waiting for air ambulance. Ovadius Morris, who was only 53, was waiting for the medevac 3 weeks ago, but the plane never did land. Now, many questions being raised as to why. MHA Lisa Dempster understands that it's always the pilot's decision whether to land or not, but says that does not mean that the government of the day should not look into such situations. She firmly believes that the system failed her neighbor and friend.
0: A young woman passed away. The plane was only one piece. Why were there not other options looked at? If there are limitations with where ambulances can go by road, that has to be looked at. I think the patient safety review is one of the most significant internal reviews the health system can conduct. And I think that has to happen here if we're going to give people confidence. People need to be able to have confidence in the system.
21: Transportation Safety Board has completed its investigation into a derailment last December involving the Quebec North Shore and Labrador Railway line not far from Sept-Îles. As VOCM Zach Power reports, the 240 cars were loaded with iron ore.
3: The TSB was unable to determine with certainty what caused the extent of the crash or the condition of the track given the extent of the derailment, the difficulty accessing the site, and the content of the cars. As well, about 1,000 liters of fuel spilled, but no significant quantity of iron ore ended up on the frozen surface of the nearby river located below the west side of the railway tracks. There were no injuries. The TSB says it's likely that the rail broke at mile 37, causing the derailment. All the cars which upset were heavily damaged, and about 500 feet of track was destroyed. It was about a week before the railway was operational again for use. Zach Power, VOCM, Local News Now.
21: Premier Tony Wakeham going to speak with the media this afternoon to talk about his meetings with the other premiers and the Prime Minister in PEI this week. Wakeham will step off the plane and in front of the microphones, St. John's International this afternoon, around 1:30 or 2, VOCM News will be there. Provincial government is increasing its coverage for families of children with a cleft lip or palate. VOCM's Richard Duggan has that story.
22: There are several aspects to the increased coverage that families should know about. The initial assessment fee of $120 will now be covered by government and is retroactive to October 1st, 2025. There will be coverage of up to 5 instances of treatment or stages within a lifetime cap of over $33,000. Government is also increasing the cap per treatment from $5,519 to $6,656. Patients who paid out-of-pocket above the old cap but below the new cap between January 1, 2025 and April 1st of this year will be reimbursed and will be contacted by the provincial dental consultant to arrange that. The Dental Monitoring Committee will have discretion under exceptional circumstances to approve patients exceeding that $6,600 cap so long as the total funding remains within the lifetime cap. Families are asked to direct any questions to the provincial dental consultant. Richard Duggan, VOCM, Local News Now.
21: NDP calling on the provincial government to rethink how it approaches recruitment and retention of those in the healthcare system and to start with establishing a new recruitment office. The party's call stems from a portion of their 2025 election platform known as the NL Cares Plan. They want to see government restore a full-time recruiter position in the Munn Medical School for physicians, as well as establishing a new position to recruit from nursing schools and another for healthcare professionals. The NDP says those positions should all exist under a single office for medical professional recruitment. They're also advocating for paid work terms for nurses and pharmacy students and for new supports and mentorship systems for all health professional graduates. Central Labrador are going to be basking in the rays for the next little while. Warm temperatures in the Upper Lake Melville region flirting with 30 degrees. The rest of Labrador not quite so warm, but meteorologist David Neal of the Gander Weather Office says even the overnight low in the Goose Bay area going to be around 20.
4: Really at the later part of the weekend and into the early part of next week, we're expecting another fairly warm air mass to settle in over the Labrador part of the province. So definitely keeping an eye on those warmer temperatures that we're seeing there, as you mentioned, getting into the high 20s, pushing 30.
21: More detail now emerging on that direct-to-consumer agreement among most of the provinces, whereby people can buy alcohol from other provinces and have it shipped to their destination. Bruce Keating, president and CEO of the Newfoundland Labrador Liquor Corporation, describes it as a new way for consumers to access a product. Keating says it's an evolving thing, so kind of difficult this early in the game to know just how things will play out. Quebec is the only province which is not opening up the interprovincial barriers when it comes to the transfer of alcohol products to and from other provinces.
5: If you're the NLC, for example, we obviously buy in very, very large volumes. And our cost of getting it here on a per unit basis is obviously less than what it will be if people are buying smaller quantities from smaller producers from a British Columbia or from a Saskatchewan, wherever it might be. So I think there will be a little bit of a leveling up from that point of view. But I think what we see is the big benefit is just that opportunity for consumers. If they see something or there's a product that they want that they can't get at their liquor store, then they now have an avenue to go get that that maybe didn't exist before.
21: Keating also sees it as an opportunity for producers to promote their product here and for companies in Newfoundland and Labrador to enter out-of-province markets.
5: What you'll see is producers becoming authorized to sell, say in the case of Newfoundland and Labrador, being authorized to sell here, and then they can kind of undertake marketing activities and so on, bring their product to the attention of people in the province, and then the province people in the province can then go and order those products. So it's an opportunity for producers to either bring product into this province and offer more selection, or alternatively for producers here in this province to do the same thing in other jurisdictions.
21: He suspects the agreement will be of greater interest to smaller producers than larger ones. Town of Samico says after a recent meeting with government officials, they have a positive feeling that a solution to their algae bloom problem is finally on the horizon. VOCM's Beth Fagan has that story.
8: The town has been dealing with an algae bloom issue for years, at one point saying it has played havoc on area ponds, rivers, and the local ecosystem. In a post to Facebook, the town says a recent meeting with Environment Minister Chris Tibbs, area MHA Riley Balsam, and other officials went very well. The post indicates that the politicians listened intently to their concerns and gave them some suggestions on the next steps. They were taken down to the river and shown the problem in person. Then the town states they were quite concerned with what they were seeing. Salmon Cove will be meeting with neighboring Victoria to discuss options for implementing a permanent solution, including how to apply for the necessary funding. Beth Fagan, VOCM, Local News Now.
21: Ottawa has set aside over $3.7 million for two tourism operators on the West Coast. Gros Morne Cooperating Association gets $2.7 million of that, which will be used to create a culinary and cultural hub and to capitalize on the Gros Morne Cultural Blueprint. That calls for a collaborative approach towards product development and marketing. Meanwhile, the Gros Morne Institute for Sustainable Tourism will get a little less than $1 million to implement the Activating Community Tourism Initiative over the next 2 years. That project was developed with St. Francis Xavier University. It challenges participants to prioritize community in their developments rather than looking at them solely through the lens of the visitor experience. Munn has selected a new vice president of research and innovation. Dr. Andre McDonald, who is currently a professor at the University of Alberta, will begin his tenure October 19th. The university says McDonald is an internationally recognized researcher and academic leader, and in his new role will champion research excellence across all disciplines. McDonald's appointments for a five-year term, subject to an additional five-year renewal. And cries of play ball going to ring a little louder throughout the land. Tomorrow it is the fifth annual Baseball Day in Newfoundland and Labrador. Events are scheduled throughout the metro region and beyond so the kids can play the old ball game and celebrate the fun of it. Ryan Garland, the executive director of Baseball NL, says there are numerous events on the go. Baseball Day, including senior provincials at St. Pat's and under 19 Jamboree, Mount Pearl, and CBS, and the women's training camp in Metro.
7: And so for us, it's about letting people know what's happening outside of their own, I guess, bubble or their own association, letting them know there's things happening in Labrador, like, or things like that. And I guess more long term, it's a way to hopefully drive some interest in the sport, drive some registration for future years, and kind of keep our momentum going in a positive direction.
21: Time now is just coming up on 13 minutes after 12 o'clock on this kind of cloudy but humid, very humid Friday afternoon. Question of the day. How are you enjoying the summer heat? I love it. Keep it coming. I like the warmth. Wish it wasn't so humid, though. And bring on the fall are the options that we have. Right now, it's I love it. Keep it coming. 45%. Like the warmth, wish it wasn't so humid, 38%, and bring on the fall, 17%. I think I'll go right in the middle. A few years ago, would have loved it, but right now, just kind of wish it wasn't quite so humid. Coming up, we'll have a lineup, the sports activity for you last night. Pretty good game, the Jays and Shane Bieber. What an outing, second one in a row. Tell you all about that, tell you who they're playing next. Yikes, here in Boston Red Sox. Coming up next, though, we'll have your full provincial five-day weather forecast. I'm Brian Medore, and this is VOCM's Newfoundland and Labrador Today.
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21: St. John's Metro and the rest of the Avalon. There will be a few showers this afternoon, nothing heavy. Southwesterlies 40, temperature mid-20s, humidex 33. That's where we're standing right now. Tonight, 5 or 10 millimeters of rain, some fog in there, light winds, temperature around 15 or so for the evening, and then Saturday, showers in the morning, but they'll end in the afternoon. The fog lifts around the same time. Light winds, 19 degrees, so very comfortable for a festival in Churchill Park Saturday night. It's going to be dry and about 12, 13 degrees in the evening hours. Sunny and 20 on Monday, cloud 17, or sunny 20 on Sunday, cloud 17 on Monday. Clarenville Central, cloud today, mid-20s for the temperature. Humidex close to 30. Cloud light winds, 13 tonight. Sunny 25 tomorrow, sunny and 28 for Sunday. South Coast, showers, drizzle, fog all moves out this afternoon. Light winds, high of 19. Things dry out tonight. Fog hangs around a bit. Sunny and 22 on Saturday. Sunny 19 for Sunday. The West Coast, Southwest Coast, Northern Peninsula. Sunny and 21 today. Clear 11 tonight. Sunny 25 on Saturday. Sunny 26 on Sunday. Goose Bay, sunshine. Mid-20s today, some showers moving in tonight, but sunny and 28 for Saturday. Much the same thing for Sunday, almost 30 degrees in the sunshine. Lab West, showers 19 today. Everything clears up tonight, sunny 26 tomorrow, and then 23 degrees on Sunday. And for the north coast of Labrador, sunny 19 for the next couple of days, sunny 22 on Sunday. Right now in Metro, we have cloudy skies, winds at about 30, 35. Temperature is 23, humidex at 32. Is it 19 minutes after 12 o'clock? I'm Brian Mador, and this is VOCM's Newfoundland and Labrador Today.
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21: Good afternoon, sports fans. Blue Jays managed to salvage the last game of that series with Tampa Bay 3-1. Nice outing by Shane Bieber. Second one in a row, actually, and he'll probably be on the trading block, I suspect. He'll be gone before the August 3rd deadline. Jays, though, take on probably even as tough, if not a tougher opponent tonight. It is the Boston Red Sox. They lost their last one after that 14-15 game win streak. That is at Fenway. Starts at 8:45. Not sure if that is a Rotten Apple game tonight or not. Lots of other contests. Savage on the mound, by the way. We have the Tampa Bay Rays. They entertain Cleveland. Scoobal on the mound for Detroit. He could be on the trading block because the Tigers don't look too good this year. And we have some interleague action. Yankees take on Philadelphia. Could be a World, won't be a World Series preview because it'll be the Dodgers in the series. And Atlanta at Baltimore. The Orioles only three games under 500. Jays are dead last. What a game in the CFL last night. Last second field goal from 57 yards, mind you. Edmonton Elks beating Saskatchewan 36-34. Cody Fajardo, the guy who won the Grey Cup with the Montreal Alouettes, doing all the heroics for the Elks. They're the best team in the West, maybe the best team in the CFL right now. 21 minutes after 12 o'clock, I'm Brian Mador. This is VOCM's Newfoundland and Labrador Today.
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21: It is 25 minutes after 12 o'clock. Coming at you in this next half hour, we're going to hear from the MHA for Labrador. Very upset situation 3 weeks ago. A woman in her community waiting for a plane to land, medevaced out, died while waiting, and the plane never did land. Going to be talking about the crime rates. The Statistics Canada has put out the national crime portfolio, if you will. A lot of numbers there, and we'll delve into the Newfoundland Labrador situation with a criminologist at Memorial University. Going to take a look here from Environment Canada on the weather forecast for tonight and tomorrow night in the Churchill Park, and lots of other things coming your way. MHA for Southern Labrador calling on government to do a review of a situation in which a woman in Charlottetown died while waiting for an ambulance. Ovadius Morris, who was only 53, was waiting for the medevac on July 5th, but that plane never did land. MHA Lisa Dempster was on VOCM Open Line with host Brian Callahan this morning.
0: So we are just under 3 weeks since her passing, and it is important to be respectful. I've worked close with the family from the morning of her passing, and just today, her husband continues to tell me, you say whatever needs to be said. Okay. I do want to say, as an opposition member, often we're calling and we have our jobs to do as critics to push for the system to be better. Right now, I'm not playing politics with a life of a lifelong friend that passed away tragically at 53 years old. I feel the need to say it's not about politics. It's about ensuring the system works for patients regardless of where they live in our province. And rural and remote, we rely heavily on the Medevac system. And we're not the only place with health challenges, because I'll tell you, I'm getting the calls from everywhere. Mm-hmm. But that night when Ovatus was on an ambulance and moved from the clinic after 2 days of waiting and was at the airport, 9 p.m., when that plane didn't land, there were other options. We have a road connection now on the southeast coast of Labrador. We're very close to a number of other airports within

0: We need to try to add some meaning to something so senseless to ensure that this doesn't happen to another family. You know, I was disappointed when I saw the minister's comments from Happy Valley Goose Bay to say it was weather and we don't interfere. A pilot makes the call. I understand a pilot makes the call.
1: Absolutely. And look, it's not like Minister Evans hasn't already taken responsibility for these things. See, she has said long before this, 2 months ago, you know, she appreciates it's not good enough. She has said it herself. She said, sue me, sue the government, do what you got to do if you feel hard done by the system, if you feel that you have been either in any way, especially, well, if you have, if you're O'Davis's, Morris's family, if you're them, if you're others like them, if you're anyone else that's been shortchanged, lost a loved one due to this, a system whereby either it was a lack of resource or a wrong decision, we don't know. It's way too early. I'm very hesitant, loath to compare one flight to another.
0: I just want to say my reason for calling in today mm-hmm. was not to lay blame at anyone's mm-hmm. feet, but to ask for a full review. You know, accountability is not about assigning blame before the facts are known, as you just outlined, but mm-hmm. we have to know that ensuring every reasonable step is taken to understand what happened and to prevent it from happening again. I believe, the family believes, you know, there has to be a patient safety review done. A young woman passed away. The plane was only one piece. Why were there not other options looked at? If there mm-hmm. are limitations with where ambulances can go by road, that has to be looked at. I think the patient safety review is one of the most significant internal reviews the health system can conduct. And I think that has to happen here if we're going to give people confidence. People need to be able to have confidence in the system. And I'm not pointing a finger. I'm saying this happened and there was a system failure and we need to make improvements. We have to make improvements. And, you know, we've got a new contract, MedEV, 37 indicators, and the purpose of the MedEV contract, that full integrated road and air ambulance system, was to ensure reliable, timely, safe emergency medical transport. If they're not meeting all of these performance indicators, then that is where, whether it's the Minister of Health, whether it's the Premier of the day, like outline whether the standards are being met in this case. And if they're not, what action was taken? My reason, being a voice for the people I represent, I mean, I have to come on and talk about it when people are dying, not to point a finger, but to say, let's take a deep dive into what happened and how do we make it better so that families can feel safe living on the coast of Labrador. I had a mom reach out to me this morning before 8 o'clock. She has two little boys. And she said, I don't feel safe living here anymore. That broke my heart. That broke my heart. It's not politics. It's the life we're living right now.
1: No, and at no point. Look, everything, 1,000%, Lisa. I never, certainly didn't suggest this was politics. I acknowledge the fact of why we were calling right off the top, why you were calling, and that has to be the focus. But the next step, as you said, there's going to be no satisfaction or no any kind of consolation here unless we get to the bottom of what happened. There's no question. The family should be fully informed. There should not be any holes in this. What happened, step by step, and were there other options that could have saved her life? That needs to be answered quicker than anything else. They deserve that. That's the most important part for me right now.
0: You're absolutely right. They deserve a full account of what happened, and hopefully they can find some solace in their heavy grief. Mm-hmm. If they know, they will feel, I believe, there's some justice for mm-hmm. OVADIS. If somebody can say, these are the improvements that was made, these are the learnings from that tragic mistake that happened in the early morning hours of July 5th.
2: Just an update now on the accident at the Allendale and the Parkway intersection. First responders, of course, at that scene. Callers to the VOCM newsroom say a school bus was involved and that a pedestrian may have been struck in the intersection there. RNC say there are multiple lane closures in that area, one of the busiest intersections in the city. VOCM News tracking that story, and we'll have more information as it becomes available. The second and final weekend of the Churchill Park Music Festival is upon us. Keith Urban tonight, Matchbox 20 tomorrow night.

0: for a look now at what the weather is going to be like. I spoke with Environment Canada meteorologist Jim Prime just a short time ago.
1: Yeah, we have a cold front that's moving through the province into the eastern part of the province for today and into tomorrow, and it's very, very slow moving. So it's actually going to be bringing up some showers and some more organized rain starting this afternoon, and then in towards the evening. We're expecting around 5 to 10 millimeters for this evening and into the overnight period. And like I said, very, very slow moving. So those showers are going to continue into Saturday morning, hopefully end around the afternoon on Saturday, and then just be cloudy. So not the best conditions for a music festival, but luckily not strong winds associated with this. We're only expecting gusts up to around 40. So pretty light, not too much of a wind shifted behind. But we do have some cooler temperatures in towards Saturday night. We're looking at a high around 19 for Saturday and then 12 into the evening. So once we get behind that cold front, some cooler air coming in and probably not going to see too much sun. That there's a big area of cloud associated with this and not moving out very, very quickly. So we probably won't be seeing the sun until Sunday. So I would guess that we're going to be, for the most part, for the music festival, cloudy, showers and rain, and hopefully Saturday evening is the best to stay dry once most of the precipitation goes through.
0: I'm not sure, Jim, but I would prefer that over what we had yesterday. Humidex got up to 36, 37 degrees, and I found that stifling.
1: Yeah, that's true, especially with these outdoor events, right? You're getting all of the weather, whether that's, you know, sunny and Humidex, or you're getting the wind, or you're getting the rain. So that is true. It is better than that. When we do get some of those hot temperatures, you know, heat affects everybody differently, and sometimes that can make it very uncomfortable when you get the high humidity and then the high temperatures as well. So that is true, that we're going to be into the cooler air, and that could help some people that are concert goers.
0: It is 25 minutes now before 1 o'clock on this Friday afternoon. Just a note, avoid that Allendale Road and Parkway intersection if you can. Not everything there is closed, but there are multiple lane closures in that area because of what appeared to be an accident involving a pedestrian and at least one vehicle. So just steer clear of that if you can. I'm Brian Medore. 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
0: Well, it has been a sad week on the water around Newfoundland. We heard the two fishermen are drowned on the Bayvert Peninsula Tuesday afternoon. Just a reminder that the sea is a place of life and death in addition to survival. Overall, this is Drowning Prevention Week 2026. Life-saving societies around the world have been drawing attention to good safety practices on the water. The theme for this year, prepare to be water smart. Melissa McGraw, Boating Safety Officer, Transport Canada, was on your VOCM Mornings.
4: Hi, good morning. I'm doing good.
5: What are some of the things that come first to mind to you before you even get in a boat, before you even get out on the water? What are things that people should be mindful of?
4: This is just a great opportunity to remind them to be safe while doing so. The most important thing is that you're prepared. The best thing you can do to be safe while you're on the water is to always, always wear your life jacket or your personal flotation, your device, your PFD. Make sure that everybody on board has an appropriate personal flotation device or life jacket, that it fits properly, and buy the one that's comfortable for you, because that's the one you're going to wear all the time.
5: How important is it that if you're going out in boat, whether it's your boat or not, that you have some responsibility to make sure that everyone is kitted out appropriately and have what they need?
4: For sure. And with the regulations, you are required to have a life jacket on board for everybody that's there. And, you know, they should put it on. That's the most important thing you can do, because we see time and time again through fatalities that people are not wearing their life jackets. So that is really the most important thing you can do. Nobody thinks it's going to happen to them, obviously, in any case, in any accident. But if you're wearing your life jacket or your PFD, that's the best chance you have of survival in an emergency if you end up in the water. So it's really important, if you're taking people out in your boat, make sure that everybody has a life jacket that fits them properly and that they're wearing it at all times. It's also really important to tell people where you're going and what you're doing, because in an event of an emergency and search and rescue personnel need to find you, you have to think about what information would be important for them to know. So if you're going to go out in a boat, make sure there's a responsible person ashore that knows where you're going from, what time you're going, a description of your boat, how many people are with you, the area that you're going to go boating, and what time you'll be back. Make sure you check in with them when you return. And if they don't hear from you at that time, they can call search and rescue and pass on that information. So it's really important to have that communication open with somebody. Make sure you tell them where you're going and when you're going to be back. So if something happens, search and rescue has the information they need to focus on a certain area to look for someone who's in trouble.
5: So we've got a good checklist going here. Now we've got the life jackets. We've got folks on land that know when we're going out and when we're supposed to return.
4: People can sometimes dial star 16 from a cell phone if they're in cell service range. What would happen then? It would go to search and rescue, but we are finding that some providers that doesn't work. You can program the number for Canadian Coast Guard Search and Rescue. For the Maritime Search and Rescue Subcenter in St. John's, they are the ones who would coordinate searches for Canadian Coast Guard. Their telephone number is 1-709-772-5151 or toll free 1-800-563-2444. So it's a great idea. Program that number for search and rescue into your cell phone. If you get in trouble, you can call them. If you have a VHF radio on board, even if you're at a cell service, call on channel 16. Canadian Coast Guard operators are listening 24/7. You can call Mayday on the radio that you need help, and they'll answer you and get your information. We also have things like personal locator beacons that work through satellite. So even if you have no cell service where you are, and if you didn't have a VHF radio, you could push that button, and that would work through satellite to notify search and rescue that somebody's in trouble at that location.
5: Yeah, I've seen that function. I've seen that function on certain cellular phones, that it connects to a satellite instead of a cellular service, and you can reach out for help that way. Melissa, any last little bits of advice? That's things that maybe we don't think about to have on a boat that would be useful if we get in trouble?
4: Yeah, so it's always great to be prepared. There's a number of things you can do. Make sure you have the required safety equipment and you know how to use it as well. You want to make sure that you have enough fuel for your trip. Sometimes people may forget to do that. Make sure you have enough fuel before you go. Always check the marine forecast as well before you go for the area that you're going to go boating in. We know here in Newfoundland, the weather can change pretty fast. So it's important to check that before you go as well. And again, make sure somebody knows where you're going. That's really, really important.
5: Melissa McGraw is a boating safety officer with Transport Canada. And Melissa, thank you so much for sparing us a couple of minutes this morning. I hope you have a quiet rest of your summer.
4: Thank you so much. And we just want to remind people to always wear their life jacket when they go out and have a safe and happy summer.
0: It is 19 minutes now before 1 o'clock and a news update. Perchance Theatre back for the summer of 2026. An outdoor stage they've built just an hour outside St. John's. It is in Conception Harbour. Their perpetual favourite, Romeo Juliet, is back for the audience. Danielle Irvin was on your VOCM morning show.
6: I'm well,
7: and
6: Russell.
7: Walmart,
6: thank
7: you don't
6: you.
7: Have
6: How
7: to wait
6: you?
7: For a
5: Not
7: sale.
5: Too bad. Ready
7: Our
5: for
7: everyday
5: another
7: low
5: summer
7: prices
5: in Conception
7: mean
5: Harbor?
7: You can count on low
6: yes,
7: prices every single day.
5: Romeo and
7: like
5: Juliet
7: fresh seedless cucumbers
5: is the big show
7: for only $1.24 each.
5: And
7: shop
5: it's only
7: more
5: been
7: everyday low prices on Walmart.ca. Or
5: what is persistent, shall we say, about Romeo and Juliet? Why are we still interested in these teenagers?
6: What a fantastic question. We ask ourselves that all the time. We keep hearing as I work through, oh my God, this is so true. This is still relevant today. This is so true. You've got multiple layers in the story. You've got the teenagers, of course, that the whole story turns on, their love. But the story is really about communication and connection and where do love and hate come from? You know, these two kids are star-crossed because the only way for these parents to stop hating each other is to take away their love and joy, to teach them that lesson. And, you know, if the parents and the kids could really communicate and say what was on their mind, there wouldn't be trouble. If the parents, if the two sets of the families could talk, there wouldn't be trouble. Over and over, that repeating theme goes through is if we could just talk, we could solve our problems. And ultimately, what takes these two wonderful young people away is that people get their egos involved. They get their backs up over stuff. Sometimes they don't even know why, right? It's just been passed down to them. And they are furthering this hate. And these two kids just want to love. It's incredible.
5: It's a wonderful testimony to naivete.
6: Yeah.
5: Because they don't know they're supposed to hate each other.
6: No. They're like, they meet wearing masks. They don't know each other. They just meet. And when they look into each other's eyes, there's a connection.
5: Mm-hmm.
6: And they connect right away. And it has nothing to do with name. Like, what is in a name? Like, what are the things in this world that we have decided we hate and we have a label on? What is a label? It's just, it's not a part of the person.
5: Who's playing Romeo and Juliet this year?
6: Oh my goodness, they're going to melt your hearts. The whole cast is incredible. I'm so blessed with our casting. But our Romeo is Andrew Tremblett, who's been with the festival for many years. Some people who've come out to Perchance will recognize him. And our Juliet is Zoe Cleland, and this is her second season with Perchance. And they are absolutely magnificent in their performance. But on top of that, they've given me permission to say, is they actually also a real couple.
5: Right? Ooh.
6: And they are not teenagers, you know, but they have captured that innocence and that energy and that joy still that's authentic. And it's so powerful. We're all just riveted.
5: We all know young at heart when we see it.
6: Oh yeah, absolutely.
5: Well, look, if you've never seen Romeo and Juliet, or if you've seen it a humpteen times, as I'm sure Danielle will be the first to tell you, it always feels new every time you come to it. Yeah. And the tickets are on sale right now. The shows start tomorrow for Perchance Theater, their production of Romeo and Juliet. They've got a bunch of things going on this summer, so make sure you check out their website, perchancetheater.com. We were talking to John Sheen a little while ago. He is on stage again this summer for Perchance, so lots of things on offer out there this year. It's worth the drive and the time and effort to get out there. Danielle Irvine is the director of Romeo and Juliet on the main stage this year. Danielle, always a delight. Hopefully we'll talk again soon and we'll see you out there.
6: Thank you so much, Russell. You're the best. Take it easy.
0: It is 14 minutes now before 1 o'clock and a news update. I'm Brian Mador. 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
0: It is 11 minutes now before 1 o'clock on this Friday afternoon. Overall crime rates are dropping across much of the country, and the Violent Crime Severity Index, though, has hit a new high, creeping up to 104.3. Experts suggest a recent spike in homicides that's in the metro region may be driving that. Breaking down the numbers, what they mean for Newfoundland and Labrador, VOCM Zach Power spoke with Adrian Peterson, Director of Criminology at Memorial University.
15: I want to start with the numbers right across Canada, which show that police-reported crime is down about 5% overall, 4% in Newfoundland and Labrador. Does that surprise you at all?
16: No, it doesn't. And we've had these discussions a few times now over the years, recognizing that year-to-year changes don't necessarily maybe mean that much, and there could be a lot of factors contributing to those. But we've seen now for the past two consecutive years that the numbers are going down nationally, and then also some numbers going down within our province of Newfoundland and Labrador as well.
15: You know, everybody's like, oh, I'm seeing more crime in my community. Is it a lot of police-reported crime, or what kind of factors into that?
16: So the factors that contribute to these figures specifically are just that police reported crime. So we have a number of ways that we actually look at crime rates, and this is just one way, which we call official statistics. And one thing that we've seen in our province specifically is that there has been a lot of discussions around policing in general and the numbers of police officers on our streets. And we've, I think, viewed and witnessed a large increase in police officers who are present on the streets and also in smaller communities, so not only in St. John's, but also around throughout the province. And so by having more police officers and also just folks talking about these issues, whether through also just watching like true crime shows and or social media, just larger discussions around crime in general, make individuals maybe more aware of and more likely to report certain incidents. We're also seeing shifts again with certain levels of serious crimes and also serious violent crimes, and so those tend to be reported more overall as well.
15: Interesting. And the social media aspect is an interesting one, but you did mention about some of those more violent crimes, and we did see the Violent Crime Severity Index jump slightly. And is that an indication of anything to you, or is it again just another case of the numbers are there but it's not necessarily something that we should be putting all our weight on?
16: So in terms of Canada, the numbers are down, but within our province specifically, that was the only one measure in which we were up slightly. And the issue in our province, or the main factor to consider, is the fact that there's so few incidents to begin with. So if you're looking at something like homicide, even attempted murder, even various types of assault, but specifically attempted murder and homicide, those are cases in which there's so few and far between to begin with. So any variation in those numbers is going to look like a potential significant increase when it may not be. And so from 2024 to 2025, for example, we had four cases of homicide then, which jumped to 12 in the most recent year, so 2025, for which statistics were available. And so, again, those numbers may be reflecting what's going on in our communities, but not necessarily reason for concern. A lot of this is also associated with the shifting climate of crime and behaviors in our province, specifically related to also drugs and substances that are coming in and out, and just kind of being part of the drug trade and or various relationships in that way.
15: And I guess this is something that you might have been studying a little bit. Are you seeing that kind of change in culture in Newfoundland and Labrador, and that climate of, I guess, the way that these crimes are being committed, per se?
16: One issue that has been pretty apparent, I think, and has been discussed from policing to individuals working in the system to those who are criminalized in the system as well, is just the prevalence of firearms that seem to be present in Newfoundland and Labrador, which wasn't the case years ago. Individuals involved in various types of activities, also folks who maybe have never been involved in the justice system, are possessing firearms at higher rates than I think we've seen previously. And that could be what's also contributing to some of the increase in perceived violence that may be reported. Again, recognizing that these incidents are the most likely to be recognized, identified, and thus reported to the police.
0: It is just a couple of minutes now before 1 o'clock. Just want to touch on again, people very interested in the weather for this weekend in St. John's because of the final weekend, Churchill Park Music Festival. Meteorologist Jim Prime, just to sum up in case you missed it earlier.
1: Yeah, we have a cold front that's moving through the province into the eastern part of the province for today and into tomorrow, and it's very, very slow moving. So it's actually going to be bringing up some showers and some more organized rain starting this afternoon, and then in towards the evening. We're expecting around 5 to 10 millimeters for this evening and into the overnight period. And like I said, very, very slow moving. So those showers are going to continue into Saturday morning, hopefully end around the afternoon on Saturday, and then just be cloudy. So not the best conditions for a music festival, but luckily not strong winds associated with this. We're only expecting gusts up to around 40. So pretty light, not too much of a wind shifted behind. But we do have some cooler temperatures in towards Saturday night. We're looking at a high around 19 for Saturday and then 12 into the evening. So once we get behind that cold front, some cooler air coming in and probably not going to see too much sun. That there's a big area of cloud associated with this and not moving out very, very quickly. So we probably won't be seeing the sun until Sunday. So I would guess that we're going to be, for the most part, for the music festival, cloudy, showers and rain. And hopefully Saturday evening is the best to stay dry once most of the precipitation goes through.
0: I'm not sure, Jim, but I would prefer that over what we had yesterday. Humidex got up to 36, 37 degrees, and I found that stifling.
1: Yeah, that's true, especially with these outdoor events, right? You're getting all of the weather, whether that's, you know, sunny and humidex, or you're getting the wind or you're getting the rain. So that is true. It is better than that. When we do get some of those hot temperatures, you know, heat affects everybody differently. And sometimes that can make it very uncomfortable when you get the high humidity and then the high temperatures as well. So that is true that we're going to be into the cooler air, and that could help some people that are concert goers.
0: It is 4.5 minutes now before 1 o'clock. Of course, that is Keith Urban tonight and Matchbox 20 tomorrow night, Churchill Park. Coming up next, we'll have the 1 o'clock newscast. I'm Brian Medore. This has been VOCM's Newfoundland and Labrador Today.
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20: I can do that. I'm an engineer.
12: But how do we know for sure? That's where PegNL comes in. 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
0: At 1 o'clock, we have cloudy skies in Metro. Temperatures at 23 and the Humidex at 32. I'm Brian Medore. First in our news, RNC have charged a man in connection with a vehicle pedestrian collision happened last night around 7:45 in around Thorburn Road and Larkall Street. A child struck by a vehicle, 6-year-old child. The suspect vehicle fled from the scene, and then police officers got involved in the situation. 6-year-old boy rushed to hospital. He has injuries which are described as life-threatening. Members of the public, they helped officers quickly locate the suspect vehicle. They arrested a 32-year-old man. First, he failed the roadside screening test, and then at headquarters, he failed the breath test. Tyler Day is his name, 32. He's been charged with impaired driving, causing bodily harm, failing to remain at the scene, resulting in bodily harm. operating over the legal limit, which would be drunk driving, as well as breaching a probation order. He was wanted on outstanding warrants at the time. License, of course, is suspended, the vehicle impounded, and Day was held to appear in court. Police are asking any witnesses who may have video footage, CCTV, dash cam, or cell phone from that area around the time of the accident, which was 7:45 last night, so in that time frame, to give them a ring. It's 729-8000, the RNC. First responders at the scene of a serious accident, busy intersection in the capital city for the last couple hours. Callers to the VOCM newsroom say a school bus was involved and that a pedestrian may have been struck in the intersection of Allendale Road and the Parkway. RNC say there are multiple lane closures in that area as a result. VOCM News tracking that story. A man has been arrested and charged in connection with an armed robbery in Happy Valley, Goose Bay. A call came in around 12:30 in the morning Tuesday. Police say two people wearing masks broke into a home on Brett Street armed with weapons and assaulted one of the people inside. Both suspects fled the area after taking things from inside the home. Now, 38-year-old Kieran Alexander Pardee faces numerous charges, including break and entry, robbery, and assault with a weapon. Full list of those charges against the accused can be found online. He appeared in court today, is being held in custody. His next court appearance is September. Anybody with information, including that which could identify the second suspect, is asked to contact RCMP, their number 896-3383, or Crime Stoppers. And it is.
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0: St. John's Metro, rest of the Avalon, will have a few showers this afternoon. Southwesterlies 40, temperature mid-20s, humidex 33. We're already there now. Tonight, 5 or 10 millimeters of rain, some fog, light winds, 15 degrees, and then those showers will end in the afternoon Saturday, light winds, 19 degrees. All things dry Saturday night. Clarenville Central, cloud mid-20s today, cloud and 13 tonight, but then sunny and 25 on Saturday. South Coast, showers, drizzle, all moves out this afternoon, 19 degrees. Nice evening, light winds and 12, sunny and 22 on Saturday. And the West Coast, Southwest Coast, Northern Peninsula, sunny and 21 today, sunshine 25 on Saturday, clear 11 tonight. Right now in Metro, cloudy skies, winds at about 35 or so. Temperature is 23, 24, and the humidex at 32. Back with an update at 2 o'clock for VOCM News. 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
8: Are you ready? What show are we talking about? Maybe the Churchill Park Music Festival. I'm sure you're pretty excited about that. For those of you who have tickets, still chance to get your tickets at churchillparkmusicfestival.com. So check that out. Before you head out to the concert, a few things you should know. Of course, there are going to be some road closures in a couple of hours, actually less than, starting at 3 o'clock this afternoon, Elizabeth Avenue, between Allendale Road and Strawberry Marsh will be closed for the Churchill Park Music Festival until midnight. Something else to be aware of in the area of the parkway, as you would have heard earlier on with VOCM's Brian Madure, there was a serious accident happening as a result of a number of lane closures at Allendale Road and the parkway. So you will have to find an alternate route if you are in the vicinity of that particular intersection. So how many of you are excited about Keith Urban taking the stage tonight? I was chatting with my massage therapist, Jennifer, earlier on, and she was mentioning how she and her husband went out and bought raincoats just in case, because as you heard Brian Madure mention earlier on, a little bit of rain is expected. But you know, with the warm temperatures, it is going to be an amazing night to watch Keith Urban. I know some of you would prefer the rain to be at Matchbox 20, given all the rain lyrics and the and all of that, but Matchbox 20 fans are in for a dry night, I believe, on Saturday. Something you should know if you're heading to the Churchill Park Music Festival for the weekend, keep in mind that you have to download your tickets or save them to your Apple or Google wallet before leaving home, and that's to avoid delays getting through the gates, because as you know, with thousands of concert goers heading into Churchill Park, it could be a little bit of a self-service delay, so make sure you have all that taken care of. So what's coming up on the show a little later on? Well, we've got some winning opportunities. As you know, being Friday, our VOCM Fuel Your Summer contest is happening. We're going to be doing a double giveaway. So two people, each person could win a $200 gift card, compliments of the Orange Store. So I know that could come in handy, especially with the prices of gas. So all we ask is that you send us pictures of your summer fun. So we're going to do that twice during the show, 709-273-5211. Same number as well for our Family Feud Friday, where I like to give an archived Family Feud question for a chance sometimes to win a prize. And today, that is the day. We're going to be giving away monster truck tickets later on as well for Eastbound Park. So lots of winning opportunities ahead.
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8: For St. John's Metro, the rest of the Avalon, 5 to 10 millimeters of rain, some fog, light winds tonight, temperatures down to 15. The showers should end by Saturday. The fog will lift in the afternoon at a high of 19. Sunday, sunny and 20. For Clarendonville and Central, cloudy and 13 tonight, clearing by lunchtime on Saturday with a high of 25. Sun and cloud and 28 degrees for Sunday. For the South Coast tonight, cloudy, fog and a low of 12. Sunshine and 22 for Saturday, sunny and 19 for Sunday. And for the West and Southwest Coast and the Northern Peninsula. Tonight, clear and a low of 11. Saturday, sunny and 25. Sunny and 26 for Sunday. Right now, it's mostly cloudy and 23 degrees in St. John's. And just a note from the organizers of the Churchill Park Music Festival to not forget your poncho, but they do have a very limited amount of ponchos available near the merch tent for a pay-what-you-can donation to Bridges to Hope, which is a charity that's close to their hearts. And also a reminder that umbrellas are not permitted inside the festival grounds, so you have to bring your rain gear. As you heard me just mention moments ago, we are expecting 5 to 10 millimeters of rain, but that would just make the concert more enjoyable, wouldn't it, with a little bit of heat? Let's turn our attention now to our VOCM newsroom. And we say hello for the first time this afternoon to VOCM's Brian Medour.
21: Thanks, Claudette. 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We'll give details on that. And Munn has a new vice president of research and innovation. We'll tell you who it is. 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

0: Don Henley and the Voice of Summer on your Big OCM. I am always curious as to what will be the highlight of your summer, especially with Churchill Park Music Festival happening the final weekend tonight with Keith Urban, tomorrow Matchbox 20. We've got Monster Trucks coming, Napa Auto Parts World Series of Monster Trucks at Eastbound Park in Avondale. And as you know, we have another set of tickets to be given away for the Friday, July 31st show. And it's going to be something. Dennis Anderson's King Sling Monster Truck. It's his first race truck since Gravedigger. Scarlet Bandit, Bounty Hunter, Shark Bite. I love the names of all the monster trucks. Iron Outlaw, Roarin' Rex, and more. And we're giving away another set of tickets. So how are we doing it? Well, let's get you all revved up. So today we're going to do it like I like to spend Fridays with you. And I like to turn our question into a Family Feud Friday, where we dig into, just like Gravedigger, an old archive Family Feud question. So here's Steve Harvey with the question for today for a chance to win tickets for Monster Trucks.
1: Name a place that every man dreams of going someday.
0: Oh, yeah. So we'll play that again.
1: Name a place that every man dreams of going someday.
0: That doesn't have to be a man, of course, but name a place where every person would dream of going someday. 709-273-5211. 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And don't forget to leave your contact information if you want to be entered for a chance to win a set of tickets for Napa Auto Parts World Series of Monster Trucks at Eastbound Park.
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0: 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The people of the Dawn Indigenous Friendship Center in Stephenville is connecting community partners through its Navigating Horizons program. 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Be part of something meaningful with the people of the Dawn Indigenous Friendship Center. And as always, if you plan on hosting an upcoming event, email us the details at psanl@stingray.com.
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0: For St. John's Metro, the rest of the Avalon, 5 to 10 millimeters of rain tonight, fog and a low of 15. Showers should end Saturday. Some fog lifting as well in the afternoon with a high of 19 degrees. For Sunday, it's going to be sunny and 20. For Clarenville and Central, cloudy and a low of 13 tonight, clearing by lunchtime on Saturday with a high of 25. Sun and cloud and 28 for Sunday. For the South Coast tonight, cloudy, fog and a low of 12. Saturday, sunny and 22. Sunny and 19 for Sunday. And for the West and Southwest Coast and the Northern Peninsula, tonight clear and a low of 11, sunny and 25 for Saturday, sunshine and 26 for Sunday. Right now it's mostly cloudy and 25 degrees in Metro. 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
10: Thanks, Claudette. Transportation Safety Board not really able to come up with a direct cause of that train derailment in Labrador about 6 months ago. We have an accident on the Thorburn Road, Larkhall Street area last night around quarter to eight. Six-year-old boy rushed to hospital after being struck by a vehicle, and his injuries considered life-threatening. A man has been charged with drunk driving. All this and more coming up in the next newscast on VOCM, all the time, VOCM.com.
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1: At 2 o'clock, temperature 25 degrees in Metro, Humidex 32. Good afternoon. I'm Brian Madore. A man faces numerous charges, including drunk driving, after a six-year-old boy was struck by a vehicle in St. John's last night and rushed to hospital with injuries considered to be life-threatening. The incident happened at the intersection of Larkhall Street and Thorburn Road around 7:45. RNC say the suspect vehicle fled from the scene before they arrived, but thanks to a person in the area, they were able to quickly locate the vehicle and arrest a 32-year-old man. First, he failed the roadside test and then the breath test back at RNC headquarters. Tyler Day has been charged with impaired driving, causing bodily harm, failing to remain at the scene, and breaching a probation order. He was also wanted on outstanding warrants. Police are asking anyone who has video footage, a CCTV dash cam or cell phone from the area around the time of the collision, to contact them at 729-8000. First responders at the scene of a serious accident at a busy intersection in the capital city. Callers to the VOCM newsroom say a school bus was involved and that a pedestrian may have been struck in the intersection of Allendale Road and the Parkway. That one was around 11 o'clock or so this morning. RNC say there are multiple lane closures in that area as a result. A man has been arrested and charged in connection with an armed robbery in Happy Valley Goose Bay Tuesday. Police say two people, armed and wearing masks, broke into a home on Brett Street and assaulted one of the persons inside. Both suspects fled the area, but not before removing items from inside the home. Now, 38-year-old Kieran Alexander Party faces numerous charges, including break and enter, robbery, and assault with a weapon. He appeared in court. He's held in custody for a next court appearance in September. Anybody with information, including that which could help identify the second suspect, is asked to contact the RCMP. And the MHA for Southern Labrador calling on government to do a review of a situation in which a woman in Charlottetown died while waiting for air ambulance. Ovadius Morris, who was only 53, was waiting for the medevac, but the plane never did land. Now, many questions are being raised as to why. MHA Lisa Dempster understands that it's always the pilot's decision whether or not to land, but says that does not mean that the government of the day should not look into such situations. She firmly believes that the system failed her neighbor and friend.
2: A young woman passed away. The plane was only one piece. Why were there not other options looked at? If there are limitations with where ambulances can go by road, that has to be looked at. I think the patient safety review is one of the most significant internal reviews the health system can conduct. And I think that has to happen here if we're going to give people confidence. People need to be able to have confidence in the system.
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1: St. John's Metro, rest of the Avalon, mainly cloudy this afternoon. Chance of a shower, winds 40 or 50 and a high 25, Humidex 33. That's where we're at now. Tonight, about 5 to 10 millimeters of rain, some fog, light winds, low 15, and then Saturday, showers end and fog moves out in the afternoon. Light winds, 19 degrees. All things dry Saturday night and on Sunday. Clarenville Central, kind of cloudy and humid today. Cloud 13 tonight. Sunny on Saturday, 25. South Coast It'll be cloud tonight, light winds, some fog in there, low 12, sunny and 22 on Saturday. And for the West Coast, Southwest Coast, Northern Peninsula, clear 11 tonight, sunny and 25 tomorrow. Right now in Metro, we have mainly cloudy skies, winds at about 45 at the airport. Temperature is 25 and the humidex close to 33. Back with an update at 3 o'clock for VOCM News. 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

0: the Pretenders. I'll stand by you on your VOCM. So today we're doing things a little bit different. We're giving away not one, but two chances today for an Orange Store gift card valued at $200, compliments for friends at Orange Store Cafe, and we're so excited about that. It's part of our VOCM Fuels Your Summer contest. And so what we've been asking you to do is send us pictures of your summer fun, and we have our first winner on the line for this afternoon, and her name is Bernadette Madden. Hello.
1: Hi there.
0: Bernadette, well, I was looking through all the pictures, and it looks like you've had so much fun over the past few summers, for sure, all the pictures coming in. I saw one earlier on of you, was it planting potatoes?
1: Planting potatoes, I do it every year. This is actually my fourth year growing a garden in my small little garden. We usually harvest about probably 30 pounds, and we do carrots, and we do peas, and we do tomatoes. And first, a small little harvest of each crop, so it's quite lovely.
0: Now, I also notice a beautiful picture. I think it was taken at Lester's Farm Market. You are standing in a field of beautiful sunflowers. Talk to us about that one.
1: Actually, yes, that's my favorite thing to do in the summertime. I take my mom out to Lester's, and when their sunflowers grow up, we go out. I actually have a sunflower dresser too, and I wear them and sunflower sandals. I actually love sunflowers. And I took my mom there last year, and we had our pictures taken. And the bumblebees don't even bother you. They just fly around, and they just are so preoccupied with all the beautiful big sunflowers that it's not even too bad at all. So I'll be looking forward to going to the sunflower field again this year. It's just starting to bloom now. It's just starting to grow over in Lester's now. It's usually around September when I take my mom over there. That's when all the sunflowers are really nice and beautiful. I also have approximately 7 sunflower plants in my yard right now. So they're all just the sunflowers haven't come out. But I enjoy watching them grow all throughout the summer. And I will be sending you more selfies of sunflowers because I take lots of selfies with my sunflowers.
0: I gotta say, they are one of the most, to me, happiest looking flowers ever. Like, I absolutely adore them. I understand you have a tip or two for somebody who might be trying to grow them.
1: Well, what I like to do is actually drench them in water. They love water. I actually went on a staycation last weekend, and when I came home, one of my sunflowers hadn't been planted yet, and it was completely dead. And I said to my husband, oh my goodness, this is just not good. I took it in the house, and I nursed it for 2 hours with lots and lots and lots of water, and lo and behold, it came right back to life. So it's got a little tiny bud on it out there now. It's one of the smaller ones, but I anticipate within the next 2 weeks I'll have a lovely little bloom on that flower. So that one's going to be really special to me because it almost died.
0: I hear you. I tend to kill my plants, but I'm going to certainly take that tip for sure. And finally, there's another picture you sent of your first ever catch, I believe. Tell us about that one.
1: Yes, so we went out cod jigging. My husband took me. He got a friend of his to take us out. And I actually had never caught a fish before. I think I caught one like many years ago, but that was only a trout. That was when I was a young child. And I was very nervous in the boat. We seen lots of beautiful whales. It was absolutely magical. And then it was time to put the line over the boat, and lo and behold, I caught one, and I was just so excited. Now, I mean, it's not as big as the ones that you're seeing on Facebook and stuff, but it was perfect for me, and it tasted divine.
0: My goodness, your happiness is contagious. I mean, when I called you and told you that you are a winner, you were pretty happy too.
1: I love the VOCM. I get up every morning for work at 5:45. So I have you guys on. I'm listening faithfully. I drive my son to work for 7:30, and he's like, can you turn off the VOCM? I'm like, absolutely not. Absolutely not, Shane. I'm not turning off the VOCM.
0: Well, it certainly paid off for you. You are our winner today of a $200 gas card from Orange Store, brought to you by Cafe Orange, fresh food for on the go. And we'll be in touch again. Thank you so much, and keep those pictures coming. They're beautiful. It certainly makes me want to enjoy summer.
1: I will be I will be sending you the pictures of as they bloom in my garden as well.
0: Bernadette, thanks so much.
1: Thank you, Claudette. You have a wonderful day.
0: That's Bernadette Madden of St. John's, our latest winner of our VigoCM Fuels Your Summer Contest. We are giving away another $200 gift card a little later on in the show. So send us a picture of your summer fun, text it to us, and your contact information at 709-273-5211.
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15: 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Émile Benoit, one of the many treasured artists of our history.
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0: For St. John's Metro, rest of the Avalon, 5 to 10 millimeters of rain. Bring a poncho if you're going to see Keith Urban tonight. A little bit of fog, but temperatures at about 15 degrees. For Saturday, showers ending, then fog lifting in the afternoon and a high of 19. For Sunday, sunshine and 24 the high. For Clarenville and Central tonight, cloudy and 13. Saturday, clearing by lunchtime and a high of 25. Sun and cloud on Sunday with a high of 28. For the South Coast tonight, cloudy and 12. Saturday, sunny and 22. And Sunday, sunshine and 19 degrees. For the West and Southwest Coast and the Northern Peninsula, tonight clear and a low of 11. Saturday, sunny and 25. Sunday, sunshine and 26. Right now, mostly cloudy and 25 degrees here in St. John's. 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Let's check in with Brian Bedore.
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0: Keith Townsend, Let My Love Open the Door on your VOCM. 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
1: Name a place that every man dreams of going someday.
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3: Hi, Claudette. I think the answer to Steve's question is a vacation. Every man needs one and loves one. Enjoy your day. Thank you.
0: So Vegas and a question. How would you answer? It doesn't necessarily have to be a man. Could be a woman, anybody at all. How would you answer? So this is the question that everybody answered.
1: Name a place that every man dreams of going someday.
0: Name a place that every man or woman seems to dream of going someday. So the up for grabs a little later on in the show, we're going to be giving away a set of tickets for Napa Auto Part World Series of Monster Trucks at Eastbound Park. So it's happening July 31st through August 2nd. Three huge shows. We'll be giving away a set of tickets for Friday, July 31st. And a lot of people are really excited to see Dennis Anderson's Kingsling Monster Truck, which is his first race truck since the legendary Gravedigger. Love the names on these monster trucks. So give us a call. Leave us your answer. It doesn't have to be right. It just has to be yours.
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0: For St. John's Metro, the rest of the Avalon, 5 to 10 millimeters of rain tonight, some fog and a low of 15. The showers should end on Saturday and the fog should lift in the afternoon with a high of 19. Sunny and 20 for Sunday. For Clarenville and Central, cloudy and 13 tonight. Clearing by lunchtime on Saturday with a high of 25. Sun and cloud and 28 for your high on Sunday. For the South Coast tonight, cloudy, some fog and 12. Saturday, sunny and 22. Sunny and 19 for Sunday. And for the West and Southwest Coast and the Northern Peninsula. Tonight clear and a low of 11. Saturday sunshine and 25. And Sunday sunshine and 26. Right now it's mostly cloudy and 24 in St. John's. 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
16: Thanks, Claudette. We have an armed robbery, Happy Valley Goose Bay, this week. Two people wearing masks breaking into a home on Brett Street. One has been arrested. We'll have details there. And the MHA for Southern Labrador are calling on government to do a review of a situation in which a woman in Charlottetown died while waiting for air ambulance. All this and more coming up in VOCM News all the time, VOCM.com.
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1: At 3 o'clock, mainly cloudy skies, temperature 24 degrees now instead of 25, and Humidex down to 31 from 33. I'm Brian Mador. A man faces numerous charges, including drunk driving, after a 6-year-old boy was struck by a vehicle in St. John's last night and rushed to hospital with injuries considered to be life-threatening. The incident happened at the intersection of Larkhall Street and Thorburn Road around 7:45. RNC say the suspect vehicle fled from the scene before they arrived, but thanks to a person in the area, they were able to quickly locate the vehicle and arrest a 32-year-old man. First, he failed the roadside test and then the breath test back at RNC headquarters. Tyler Day has been charged with impaired driving, causing bodily harm, failing to remain at the scene, and breaching a probation order. He was also wanted on outstanding warrants. Police are asking anyone who has video footage from the area around the time of the collision to contact them, 709-729-8000. Anyone heading to the library inside the Arts and Culture Center gonna have to be careful making their way inside. A swarm of bees has forced the closure of the main entrance to the library. Pictures shared to social media show what appears to be hundreds of bees buzzing around the side of the concrete steps that lead to the main door. The area has been cordoned off with caution tape, people being asked to use the accessible entrance instead until they can be moved. A man has been arrested and charged in connection with an armed robbery in Happy Valley Goose Bay on Tuesday. Police say two people armed and wearing masks broke into a home on Brett Street and assaulted one of the persons inside. Both suspects fled the area, but not before removing items from inside the home. Now 38-year-old Kieran Alexander Party faces numerous charges, including break and enter, robbery, and assault with a weapon. A full list of charges against the accused can be found online at vocm.com. He appeared in court today, is being held in custody. His next court appearance is in September. Anybody with information, including that which could help identify the second suspect, asked to contact the RCMP, 896-3383. And cries of play ball going to ring a little louder throughout the land tomorrow. It's the 5th annual Baseball Day in Newfoundland and Labrador. Events are scheduled throughout the metro region and beyond. Kids can play the old ball game and celebrate the fun of it. Ryan Garland, the executive director of Baseball NL, says there are numerous events on the go with Baseball Day, including the senior provincials at St. Pat's and under-9 Jamboree in Mount Pearl and CBS, women's training camp and metro, and even if the weather does not cooperate, there will be many activities on the go. Just coming up in 4 minutes after 3 o'clock, up next, your weather forecast.
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1: St. John's Metro, rest of the Avalon. Nice afternoon. Some rain moving in tonight, only 5 or 10 millimeters with some fog. Light winds, temperature around 15, 16. Saturday, those showers will end in the afternoon. Fog moves out, light winds, 19 degrees. Everything is dry for tomorrow night. Clarenville Central, cloud, light winds tonight, 13 degrees, sunny 25 on Saturday. South Coast, cloud, bit of fog, and 12 tonight, sunny and 22 on Saturday. In the West Coast, Southwest Coast, Northern Peninsula, clear, light winds, 11 tonight, sunny and 25 on Saturday. Right now in Metro, we have bit of sun, bit of cloud, winds about 40 or so, and temperature 23 now. The Humidex down to 31. Back with an update at 4 o'clock for VOCM News. I'm Brian Medore.
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0: The Culture Club. Do you really want to hurt me on your VOCM? It is 321. Oh, yes. Monster trucks. Napa Auto Parts World Series of Monster Trucks, to be exact, returning to Eastbound Park July 31st and to the August 2nd. And we're giving away a set of tickets, as I like to do on Fridays, making it into a Family Feud Friday, where I gain inspiration from an archived show with Steve Harvey. And today's question is...
1: Name a place that every man dreams of going someday.
0: All right. Here's some of the answers.
2: Yeah, hi, Lillian Duke. And every man would wish to go to car show in Vegas.
3: Hi, Claudette. I think the answer to Steve's question is a vacation. Every man needs one and loves one. Enjoy your day. Thank you.
4: Hi, I would like to enter a contest for the monster truck tickets. The place that my husband or a man would like to go is Italy.
5: Yeah, Claudette, this is William Baker. Come, I'm calling for that contest. You put a name place where men like to go. I like to go see Buddy Western name in concert. Every time I miss the tickets. They're all sold out. I never can get their tickets. That's where I like to go, because I love them. Yeah, okay,
0: bye. I love them too. So what was the top answer according to those surveyed? Let's find out.
1: Name a place that every man dreams of going someday. Danielle.
6: Hawaii.
0: Yeah, I gotta say that's certainly on a bucket list for sure. And our winner for the draw was Jolene. Jolene said, every man dreams someday of going to a nude beach. Jolene will be in contact with you to pick up your prize, which is a set of tickets to see Napa Auto Parts World Series of Monster Trucks returning to Eastbound Park July 31st to August 2nd. And we're going to be doing this all again on Monday, so more opportunities to win.
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14: 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It was primarily used for flag signaling until 1958. Although now one of the most recognizable symbols of our province, its construction was not well supported since most of St. John's had burned in 1892. Cabot Tower is now the center of the Signal Hill National Historic Site of Canada, a proud symbol of our province.
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0: For St. John's Metro, the rest of the Avalon, 5 to 10 millimeters of rain tonight. So yeah, you might want a poncho for the Churchill Park Music Festival for tonight. A little bit of fog and a low of 15 for Saturday. Those showers should end by the afternoon. And the fog should lift as well. Light winds and a high of 19 degrees, which is looking lovely for the Matchbox 20 concert on Saturday. Sunday, high of 20 and sunshiny skies. For Clarenville and Central, cloudy and a low of 13 tonight. Saturday clearing by lunchtime with a high of 25 for Sunday, sun and cloud and a high of 28. For the South Coast tonight, cloudy and a low of 12, sunny and 22 for Saturday, sunny and 19 for Sunday. And for the West and Southwest Coast and the Northern Peninsula, tonight clear and 11, Saturday sunny and 25, Sunday sunshine and 26 degrees. We're sitting at about 24 with mostly cloudy skies here in St. John's.

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1: Hi, I was just checking to see if Allendale Road is going to be opened for people who are attending the Churchill Park concert can get through there going towards the Arts and Culture Center. If you could probably announce it on your radio, that would be great. Thank you. Bye-bye.
0: And thank you for your question. I'm assuming that is in result. Your question was due to the fact that there was a serious accident there earlier at the intersection of Allendale Road and the Parkway. And, of course, we've had multiple lane closures throughout the afternoon. But, yes, it will be open. It is 3:42. Now, you remember earlier on I was giving away monster truck tickets for Eastbound Park. And normally people want to call in, right, to actually win the tickets. So they call in before the contest is over. But no, you remember the winner, right? Jolene. Jolene won. Her answer had to do with the nudist colony. Let me just explain. Here's a caller who called in after hearing her answer.
2: Yeah, I'm calling about your question. Where if a man would want to go, and I deliberately waited until you had chosen a winner because I didn't want to be associated with my answer, even though I do. But every man dreams of going to the Miss Nude World Contest in Las Vegas, and I'm so happy that Jolene was the one that actually told the truth. Thank you.
0: That listener appreciated our other listener or winner's honesty by saying that every man dreams someday of going to a nude beach. All right, my work here is done. Moving on to our VOCM Fuels Your Summer contest. Earlier on, we had a winner, Bernadette Madden, and we also have another winner to congratulate. I want to congratulate Ryan Johnston, who submitted a number of pictures for our contest. We just ask you to take pictures of your summer fun. He posted a boatload, hiking, boating, an outdoor community with a beautiful calm bay. He posted, too, this amazing picture, which we'll put up on socials a little later on, of one of the fam jams doing a gymnastic pose on a rock. That was really, really cool. So Ryan will be in touch with you on how to pick up your $200 gift card, compliments of Orange Store, just for sharing your summer pictures. You'll also go in for the $1,000 gas card draw, which is coming up at around Labor Day.
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0: For St. John's Metro, rest of the Avalon, 5 to 10 millimeters of rain tonight, some fog and a low of 15. For Saturday, showers ending, fog lifting in the afternoon, light winds at a high of 19 degrees. For Sunday, it's going to be sunny and 20. For Clarenville and Central tonight, cloudy and 13. Saturday, clearing by lunchtime and a high of 25. Sunday, sun and cloud and a high of 28. For the South Coast tonight, cloudy and a low of 12. Saturday, sunshine and 22. For Sunday, sunshine and 19. For the West and Southwest Coast and the Northern Peninsula tonight, clear and 11, Saturday sunny and 25, Sunday sunny and 26 degrees. Currently in St. John's, it's 25 with mostly cloudy skies. And just a reminder to bring a poncho or some rain gear just in case you get a little shower or two during the Keith Urban concert tonight at the Churchill Park Music Festival. Turning our attention now to our VOCM news room ahead of the Tim Power Show, which will get underway shortly after the 4 o'clock news. 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
19: Thanks, Claudette. Transportation Safety Board not really able to come up with a direct cause of that train derailment in Labrador about 6 months ago. We have an accident on the Thorburn Road, Larkhall Street area last night around 7:45. Six-year-old boy rushed to hospital after being struck by a vehicle, and his injuries considered life-threatening. A man has been charged with drunk driving. All this and more coming up in the next newscast on VOCM All the Time, VOCM.com.
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1: 4 o'clock, we have mainly cloudy skies. Nice afternoon. Temperature 25, humidex in the 32 range. Good afternoon. I'm Brian Medore. A man faces numerous charges, including drunk driving, after a 6-year-old boy was struck by a vehicle in St. John's last night and rushed to hospital with injuries considered to be life-threatening. The incident happened at the intersection of Larkhall Street and Thorburn Road around 7:45. RNC say the suspect vehicle fled from the scene before they arrived. Thanks to a person in the area, they were able to quickly locate the vehicle and arrest a 32-year-old man. First, he failed the roadside test and then the breath test back at RNC headquarters. Tyler Day has been charged with impaired driving, causing bodily harm, failing to remain at the scene, and breaching a probation order. He was also wanted on outstanding warrants. Police are asking anybody who has video footage from the area around the time of the collision to contact them. An accident at an intersection near a Confederation building has claimed a life. A school bus struck a 77-year-old man at the Allendale Road Parkway grid at about 10:30 this morning. RNC say the bus driver, who was not injured, remained on the scene and was cooperative. There were no passengers on the bus. Police do not expect to lay charges, but they are looking for witnesses or video footage. Premier Tony Wakeham not ruling out having a deal done on Churchill Falls within the next few weeks, but does say he is taking a more conservative approach to the process than his Quebec counterpart.
2: Quebec Premier Christine Frechette has been vocal in her stance that a deal will be reached very soon. Wakeham hasn't gone so far as to say that, only to indicate
3: our negotiating teams are still at the table. The progress is being made, but whether or not we finalize that and come to a final agreement, that's to be determined.
2: Frechette believes a deal could be reached in the coming weeks, and Wakeham doesn't deny that could happen.
3: Well, I'm not saying that we're not weeks away, but what I'm suggesting is that right now, there's still work to be done. And so our teams are at the table, and they're doing that work, and they're making progress.
2: Richard Duggan, VOCM. Local news now.
1: A man has been arrested and charged in connection with an armed robbery in Happy Valley Goose Bay on Tuesday. Police say two people, armed and wearing masks, broke into a home on Brett Street and assaulted one of the persons inside. Both suspects fled the area. 38-year-old Kieran Alexander Party facing numerous charges. They're still looking for the other person involved. And anybody heading to the library inside the Arts and Culture Center going to have to be careful. Making their way inside, a swarm of bees has forced the closure of the main entrance to the library. Pictures shared to social media show what appears to be hundreds of the insects buzzing around right on the side of the concrete steps. The area has been cordoned off. People are being asked to use the accessible entrance. Just coming up in 4 minutes after 4 o'clock, up next, your weather forecast.
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1: St. John's Metro and the rest of the Avalon, nice afternoon. Tonight, though, going to be some light rain, some fog, light winds. Temperature around 15 or 16 at the festival, kind of comfortable. Saturday, those showers end in the afternoon. Everything moves off, and then 19 degrees and around 14, 15 in the evening and all dry. Sunday, sunshine and 20. Clarenville Central, nice evening. Saturday, looks like sunshine, 25. Much the same for Sunday. South Coast, cloud and 12 tonight, but sunny and 20 on Saturday. Much the same for Sunday. West Coast, Southwest Coast, Northern Peninsula, clear 11 tonight, sunny and in the mid-20s all weekend. Goose Bay, showers tonight, but sunny and very warm all weekend. Lab West, clear and 9 degrees tonight. Sunny and 26 on Saturday, a little cooler on Sunday. In the North Coast, clear tonight, but sunny and 19 degrees all weekend. Right now, Metro, mainly cloudy skies, winds around 35 or so, and temperature 25 degrees. The Humidex at 32 right now. I'll be back with the VOCM News of the Day at 5 o'clock. I'm Brian Madore.
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9: Hello, everybody. Friday, July 24th. Great to be with you. The last July weekend of the year and the summer. Next weekend, we move into August. Sounds like it's going to be a warm night at the Churchill Park Festival, which is great, with headliner Keith Urban and all the other, Damien Follett's today too, all the other acts that are there. So be ready for that weather. If you go up there, don't drink too much. Don't let the humidity abuse you of the fact that you can drink more, that you should drink more. You want to be careful with all of that. Great to be with you. Got a lot on the show today. You heard Richard's news story from the news conference that Premier Wakeham gave earlier today. I did have a chance to talk to Premier Wakeham for a national program I was hosting. So you're going to hear that interview. As Richard reported, he also makes the same point to me in our conversation that Quebec is a little bit more enthusiastic right now about the pace of things, the Newfoundland and Labrador, but he doesn't suggest in any way, shape, or form that there isn't an agreement coming. So we'll see how that all goes. I also asked him about why Newfoundland and Labrador wasn't part of the agreement signed yesterday among three of the Atlantic provinces in Canada around energy and electricity promotion. You'll hear his answer to that, and it fits in the circumstances in which we're in, where Churchill Falls apparently is still very much alive. We'll talk about that. We'll hear the Premier's reaction to the First Minister's meeting and how Newfoundland and Labrador and Alberta are looking at oil as one of those exports that maybe is on a list somewhere in Ottawa as potentially being restricted, though that is all speculation. We'll hear all of that in the conversation with Tony Wakeham coming up very shortly, in about 2 minutes. You'll also hear a conversation I did with a former advisor to Justin Trudeau who was responsible for the Canada-U.S. relationship around the latest tariff tiff. We haven't broken up with tariffs this week. We still got to keep going on that. So you'll hear that chat. And then we'll get into some totally different things. We've got Greg Joy. Yes, some of you will know who Greg Joy is. He is the former silver medal winning high jumper from the 1976 Montreal Olympics. As we talked about last week, we're in the period of the 50th anniversary of those games. Greg Joy's jump on the last day of competition at the games was a pretty huge moment, and many of us as kids, if we ever saw the CBC sign-off, would see that jump when they played O-Canada, because it was part of the early sports history that a lot of us consumed, and national history. So you'll hear of the conversation I had with Greg. After that, we've got a little shark talk. It's the Shark Week time, and we're going to talk about the Great White Pathway with a documentary filmmaker who's pulled it together. And we're going to talk after that about a museum that in Logie Bay, I believe it is. So all kinds of things today on this last Friday of, well, it's not the last Friday of July. Next Friday is the last Friday of July, but it's the last last weekend of July, all on today's show. So let's have a listen to that conversation I had earlier with Premier Wakeham. Of course, the First Minister's meeting, the Council of Federations meeting, has now concluded or have concluded in Charlottetown. Premiers, if they haven't already, are returning to their various provinces. Earlier today, on his way back to Newfoundland and Labrador, I was able to speak with Premier Tony Wakeham. Here's our conversation. Premier Wakeham, great to have you with us today. You just went to your first in-person Council of the Federations meeting, the summer one, and first Minister's meeting in person in Prince Edward Island. The agenda for the meeting had originally been about a lot of normal interprovincial issues, and then Donald Trump intervened. Tell us, from your perspective and the perspective of fellow premiers, how much of the meeting ended up focusing on what Canada needs to do in response to the Trump tariff threats?
10: Well, clearly, as premiers, we certainly talked about that in our meeting, but it didn't dominate all of the discussion because we did have a call that day with the prime minister. And then, of course, yesterday we had an additional meeting with him as well. But the concern, there's a lot of provinces across our country that are seeing significant impacts of the U.S. tariffs. Newfoundland and Labrador has been fortunate so far. The Chinese tariffs are the ones that are causing us the most grief right now in our fishery issues. But there's a lot of discussion about uncertainty as well. And as you know, when you have provinces like Ontario, Quebec, Saskatchewan, BC, even New Brunswick that are having significant impacts on their industries because of these significant tariff issues. And, you know, I support all of the provinces and the efforts they're making and the challenges they're facing because, as I reminded them, it wasn't that long ago, back in the 90s, when Newfoundland and Labrador's cod fishery collapsed and we saw 20,000 people literally exit our province. So, you know, when you think about per capita wise and the impact that has now on a lot of industries, the auto industries, the forestry industry, and others across the country, it's significant.
9: One of the things the premiers talked about, at least publicly, was the need for a comprehensive plan. Prime Minister says there is one being pulled together, that nothing is off the table. You had the opportunity to do a one-on-one meeting with Premier Smith yesterday. She had previously been pretty vocal that oil should not get on the table. Newfoundland and Labrador is an oil-producing province, an energy-producing province. Are you aligned with Premier Smith on that perspective?
10: I think we're all aligned because one of the challenges we have is how do we make sure that we keep our economy going as a country, but at the same time realizing that, you know, we just can't sit back and ignore all of these tariffs. One of the great things about Newfoundland and Labrador and our oil right now is 67% of it is being exported to other countries. And roughly 33 goes into the U.S. So we're in a little different position that way. Obviously, Alberta relies heavily on the exports into the U.S. or a significant amount of their oil goes into the U.S. But that's exactly what, you know, I'll give the prime minister credit because it's not just about, you know, what are we going to do in reaction to the tariffs in terms of dealing with the U.S., getting a CUSMO renewal agreement in place. But it's almost like there's been a three-pronged approach because while that's ongoing, the federal government's been out securing new investment, new opportunities, new deals with other countries. And then they're starting to invest in Canada, which is something that we've always talked about and how we knock down those internal barriers. And so that's happening. And when you think about the opportunities that we have in our province, when we think about some of the big announcements that have already been made in relation to, you know, the oil and the pipelines and everything else. So I think there's tremendous opportunity here.
9: There had been some talk again in the early days of the Trump administration when the first set of tariffs were being levied, and that seems like a decade ago, but it wasn't. It wasn't that long ago that perhaps the power supply to the U.S. ought to be thought about and the electricity turned off. Now, while Newfoundland and Labrador doesn't directly supply the U.S. with electricity, Quebec does, and of course a lot of that power comes from Churchill Falls. Has that entered the discussion? What's Newfoundland's view on that, Premier Wakeham?
10: Again, it's something that, you know, when we talk about, we look at all the options. In our case, as you said, we do sell on the spot market some of our power into the U.S., but we're not what I would call a consistent supplier in terms of having a contract. Like New Brunswick, for example, sells power into the U.S., but at the same time, I think that when the prime minister is looking at all options, we will be part of what the Team Canada approach, and we'll wait and see what the outcome is.
11: You got a lot of questions at the first minister's meetings, you and Premier Frechette from Quebec, about what may be or may not be happening around a new arrangement on Churchill Falls. Premier Frechette seems very bullish that something is coming soon. She, of course, has an election coming in the fall. You've been more cautious. How should we read the slightly different messages from both premiers?
10: Well, I think for me, it's, as I have always said, I'm not confined to any kind of deadline. I've said there are things that we need to get for the province of Newfoundland and Labrador. We did an independent review. They came up with a series of recommendations. We've been using that as the framework for any new agreement, and we continue to do that. And that's, you know, in my case, the negotiating teams are still at the table. Progress is being made. But until we get to a point where I think we've got the value that we're seeking, that the transmission that we're seeking, and the power that we're seeking, because it can't simply be about how much can we get for selling our power. It has to start and talk about how can we use that power to develop our own industry. So that is part of the equation here. And what do we actually need in order to be able to do that? So I am very pleased with how the negotiations are going, but you know, I remain optimistic, but I'm not prepared to turn around and say that there's something imminent going to happen until we see where we are with our negotiation teams.
11: It was interesting yesterday, I believe it was, New Brunswick, Prince Edward Island, and Nova Scotia, along with the federal government, announced a new arrangement on the transmission and distribution of electricity. Many people noted the absence of Newfoundland and Labrador from that particular agreement. What can you say about that and why Newfoundland and Labrador may not have been, was not part of that that announcement?
10: Well, right now we're working on our agreements. We know the Upper Churchill contract and the opportunities for improved electricity, more electricity from our grid up there. We also are looking at the Labrador West transmission, and we're also looking at how we can do upgrades to the Maritime Link to be actually able to export even more electricity over that line. So those are the focal things we're focused on right now.
11: Before I let you go, it was only last week, I believe it was, there was a significant aerospace military conference in Marine Surveillance Conference in Newfoundland and Labrador. And your government had previously said, and kicked it up a little bit last week, that Newfoundland and Labrador wants to get into the defense game in a bigger way. Were you able to have a discussion with the Prime Minister about that or talk about that further at the meetings in Charlottetown?
10: We didn't get into the specifics of that particular defense strategy, but we've had further conversations with other ministers about that. We've certainly made our case. And what's interesting, Tim, there's an extreme interest in our what we have to offer, the facilities that we have, our strategic location and our workforce. And I believe there's a real opportunity for Newfoundland and Labrador here to be part of that defense strategy. And certainly we have everything that Canada needs.
11: Yeah, and certainly if you go back in history, anybody who is not from where you and I are from may not know that in 1941, Newfoundland did a significant agreement then as part of the British Empire with the United States. And in your community of Stephenville is one of those bases, old bases that was there as part of that historic agreement. So geographically, it is a valid point to make. Premier Wakeham, we'll leave it there. Appreciate the time today.
10: Thanks, Tim.
11: That, of course, was Premier Tony Wakeham on his way back from the First Minister's meeting in Charlottetown.
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16: Yes, we are intensifying our negotiations with the United States in pursuit of a comprehensive agreement that addresses all tariff-related sectors. In all circumstances, irrespective of the outcome of those negotiations, Canada will do whatever it takes to build our strength at home and to support Canadian families, workers, our farmers, our businesses.
11: That was Prime Minister Mark Carney. Delighted to have Diamond Eisinger. Diamond is a former special advisor in Canada-U.S. relations to the Trudeau government. And Diamond, if you can't laugh these days, what can you do, right? Although Trump may tariff that like he's tariffing hockey sticks. Great to have you. Where to start? What is different from the time you were with Prime Minister Trudeau and with and dealing with President Trump? And now, in terms of approach, what is there anything that is obvious to you in terms of approach differences that may put make it more difficult for Prime Minister Carney?
17: Well, everything and nothing simultaneously, which is probably the reality of all things in our world right now. We have, I would say, on both sides of the approach, so Canada to the United States and the United States to Canada, but maybe to start with Trump's approach vis-a-vis us. We have seen in Trump 2, the second administration, a emboldened president who has more knowledge of the tools at his disposal, at times fewer advisors who are willing to perhaps push back or temper some of his ambitions on some of these more unconventional strategies with partners around the world. So that part has changed, although fundamentally he is the same president. What's changed on the reverse end of Canada to the United States is, of course, the obvious. We have a new prime minister, although also a liberal one, Mark Carney. Mm-hmm. We have, in this last year plus, a broad strategy of non-retaliation, of wanting to be able to come to the table and have constructive adult conversations. But the reality is just that that ambition is not met with the same energy on the part of the U.S. So no matter how strategic and thoughtful and prepared and adult Canada is interested in being, we don't have a willing partner willing to sit at the table with us and do that while still imposing these additional threats or actions opposite us. Eventually something may need to shift.
11: And the shift may come from, if it does come from, doing, as the Prime Minister said, whatever it takes to build our strength at home. But do you think that will exist? And what might that look like?
17: This week is probably premature for the prime minister to have immediately said, here's the exact plan. Realistically, there are so many mechanisms that need to be explored, a lot of logistical and procedural steps within Canada for any of the avenues that we might pursue, ranging from that civil constructive conversation with the U.S. if they're willing to play ball, all the way to a range of retaliatory tariff options. So I think it makes sense that the prime minister was clear that nothing is off the table, that he is willing to explore all options, as I expect government will do in the days and weeks ahead. But to do so, they need additional info from industry. They need to speak to affected businesses and leaders across the country. They need to have more conversations with premiers, because this year's or this week's first minister's meetings were, you know, a broad conversation, but with a lot of scrutiny on them, perhaps some one-on-one, more focused conversations, and then devise a strategy from there while in tandem, likely maintaining these conversations with the U.S. So trying to have conversations on one track while also having prepared alternatives available should we get to or around August 19th, and the U.S. is proceeding as they stated.
11: How much is Canadian public opinion influencing the choices that the prime minister is weighing up? Because you will well know, that was true with Prime Minister Trudeau, there's not a lot of a love or like for Donald Trump in the most of the country. What seems to be different, though, now, too, because you didn't have to deal with it, thankfully, to the same degree, there seems to be a desire just to hit back hard on the United States, but more particularly the president. So how would the Carney PMO, how would the prime minister go about weighing that with the economic reality, say, of perhaps managing energy exports, limiting energy exports?
17: Yeah, we're in an interesting position, of course, and the government of Canada is having to look at what the general Canadian public is feeling. Obviously, both, let's be real, from a political or electoral perspective, but also just what's broadly acceptable. There are a lot of very smart people across Canada, whether they're involved in policymaking or everyday Canadians, who are saying this doesn't make sense. Why are we continuing to wish to work with these folks that take us for granted, that are willing to apply additional, you know, tariffs or exact more concessions from us? Realistically, though, the U.S. is and will likely remain a very significant partner of Canada. The nature of our trade, the amount of our goods that flow across the border to the U.S. But there has been also that significant work going on, really, actually, since even before Prime Minister Carney, under the final tenure of Prime Minister Trudeau, to figure out things like dismantling internal trade barriers, doing more business amongst ourselves, to control those things that we can control, in Prime Minister Carney's words. So between all that, I think it will be challenging, especially when, for example, one of the U.S.'s main concerns, at least one that they've highlighted, is the fact that provinces refuse to stock American booze on provincial liquor board shelves. But the general Canadian public, I think, is very content to continue not drinking Kentucky bourbon while this goes on. And so even if we do get to a resolution, even if in an imagined future scenario we have provinces that are actually, for whatever reason, willing to put booze back on the shelf, will Canadian consumers still be willing to purchase those? Will Canadian tourists still have the same travel patterns into the U.S.? It's not just a policy mechanism of an on-off switch. It's also the broad willingness and opinion of our whole country at this stage.
11: Diamond, some of the narrative around what we ought to do is focused on the midterm elections in November. Of course, the president is threatening that these new tariffs would come in place by August 19th. That means it'd be about 2 months, probably until, a little under 2 months, until Americans voted in November. How wise would it be, or how risky is it, to push back hard between now and November if these tariffs were to come forward and have that used by Donald Trump to his advantage?
17: Well, the U.S.'s own actions of imposing these proposed tariffs against Canada will have their own negative effect. The negative effect still remains to be measured, but on Americans themselves, their cost of living, their cost of goods is going to significantly increase. If there's a 50% tariff on a bunch of things from Canada, which is many U.S. states, top trading partner, top sender of things that people in that state use. So that's issue number one. But issue number two is if we impose a broad strategy of retaliation, which has been explored in the past. It was something done especially effectively back in 2018 when the Trudeau government had a long list of targeted products, some that at their face seemed a little bit strange. It was like, why are we possibly targeting X item? And it was because, as was later defined, these were products

0: because of the economic impact being felt. So it may be quite strategic. To your point on the possible risk or political risk, I would say, I mean, I think Canada needs to proceed regardless without concern of what that means domestically in the United States for the president at this stage.
1: All right. We have to leave it there. Great chatting with you. Thank you for your time today. Diamond Eisinger is a former special advisor on Canada-U.S. relations to the Trudeau government. When we come back, we're going to talk to a silver medal winning Olympian from 1976, the biggest moment of those games. Greg Joy is going to join us after the break.
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12: Do you know the many incredible stories of Newfoundland and Labrador? 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Within hours, most of St. John's had been destroyed, resulting in $13 million in property damage, equal to over $300 million today, and leaving 11,000 people homeless. This fire would be known as the Great Fire of 1892 and led to the first hiring of paid firefighters in St. John's and the creation of a mixed fire and police force. 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
1: As we did last week, we're going to continue looking back at the Montreal Olympics in 1976. It's the 50th anniversary, and it was a seminal moment in Canadian sports. But one day really stood out. The final full day of competition at Montreal 1976, Canada had yet to win a gold medal. And Greg Joy was the nation's last hope. In the men's high jump final, Joy found himself in the hunt for an Olympic title as driving rain poured down onto the high jump apron. when 20-year-old Joy cleared 2.23 meters, or 7 feet 4 inches, he had beaten world record holder American Dwight Stones, who had no love lost with the Canadian fans. The home crowd of 70,000 went crazy.

0: Let's have a listen. As you heard that enthusiasm from the crowd, they knew that Joy had the silver for sure and still had a chance at gold, which Joy had predicted would be won with a 2.25-meter jump. Joy unfortunately didn't get 2.25 meters and won the silver medal, still becoming a national hero. It was Canada's first Olympic high jump medal since Duncan McNaughton's gold in Los Angeles in 1932. The moment reverberated with Canadians and was immortalized in CBC's O Canada nightly signing off, leading Joy to say, "Every day of my life someone mentions that jump and I finish second." Greg went on to carry the flag at the closing ceremony, and I am delighted to have him with us today. Greg, my friend, today again we're talking about it. How are you, and how is it to be in the midst of this 50th anniversary celebration?
1: Hiya, Tim. It's remember we were in Montreal a couple months ago?
0: Yep.
1: And I got sick and tired of hearing my name. Yes.
0: Well, I'm sorry. You got to hear it now for at least for the next 8 minutes. But I mean, Greg's right. We were together at the Canadian Olympic Committee meetings in Montreal, and Greg was very gracious about sharing and resharing the story of this particular event and the moment that it was. But Greg, take us back then to that day. I'm going to ask for your indulgence one more time. You know, the gold medal is the thing everybody is always looking for from any country. Here you are. You have a real shot at it. You beat Stones. I mean, what was that moment like, knowing that maybe if your Polish friend and fellow competitor Jacek Wesolo hadn't have gotten it, you would have gotten the gold? But it didn't matter. Canadians have loved you ever since.
1: It's it was an interesting time, because when I got the silver, I was so gratified to have captured a medal.
0: Yeah.
1: And then being so close to the gold, it was both thrilling and disappointing at the same time, I guess you could say. You know, to be the best of the rest is not a great title. But I went in there with high hopes. I'd prepared very, very well. I'd even wet down the high jump fan in El Paso before I left to see, just to make sure I was prepared to jump in the rain. You know, took all the steps possible, and got very close. But, you know, the reaction from the Canadian public was just overwhelming and positive, and certainly has lasted my lifetime now.
0: Did you appreciate at the time how big a deal it would become? Because you and I are of a certain generation where in that sign-off, that O Canada sign-off, that was a big deal. And the fact that you were there, you were part of an NFB film, did you ever have a sense at that time, after you cleared the bar at 2.23, that this would be such an iconic Canadian moment? Not just a Greg Joy moment, but a Canadian moment.
1: Not a clue. You know, when I left Montreal, carried the flag and closed the ceremonies, left next morning, I'm getting on the plane and the steward comes up and says, "The pilot wants to see you." And I'm thinking, what did I do wrong? And I sat in the cockpit across Canada, and it was kind of like, oh, this is different. And then I got back to Vancouver and hitchhiked home because my parents were in Regina. So it was something I never, to this day, can't not conceptualize the impact that people continually tell me it had at that time, because I was second, and that's my reality. But well, I know
0: first in all of our hearts, though. You were first in all of our hearts.
1: I do know that, you know, from the years and years and years of that moment being mentioned and the stories I hear from people. When we were in Montreal, one of the reporters told me when he was 8 years old, he was Greg Joy because he was high jumping onto his parents' bed. You know, you hear these stories and go, wow, it really was one of those moments that just captured the imagination. It's like Paul Henderson's goal, I guess.
0: Yeah.
1: in the Canada series, Canada-Russia series. Yeah.
0: And I think I said this to Tricia Smith last week. Love your opinion on it. I mean, the Montreal Olympics were the first time the globe really got to see Canada and all that we had to offer from a sport perspective. But it became so much more than that. Was Montreal like that for you after you had time to let it sink in?
1: I went back quite a bit, but again, I didn't fathom what had happened. It was very difficult to understand. I was living in the States. That was one thing. So I got away from it. And when I come back, it was, you know, interviews and all the things that go along with, you know, having been successful at the Olympics. But it never really sunk in. It took years and years and years mm-hmm. to kind of understand that moment, because I was the actor. I wasn't watching. So
0: yeah.
1: But I'll tell you, when we were in Montreal, my daughter and I went to the Olympic Stadium. And it was the first time we'd been there in years and years and years and years. And last time she was there, I think she was 2, so she wouldn't remember. And they played the jump for her on a video screen, and she was in tears because she hadn't seen it. She'd seen it on O Canada, but she hadn't seen it with the audio of the silence of the stadium and the eruption of the stadium. And it was interesting to see my own daughter, who knows what's happened her entire life, have a reaction like that. So even in the family, it's the moment's out of proportion, I guess.
0: And the most lovely thing about your family is you're not necessarily the most accomplished Olympian in your family, because, of course, you're married to the wonderful Sue Holloway, a dual Olympian in winter and summer. I mean, you have such an impressive household. Greg, we got about a minute. What is the next week going to be like? Because we're coming up to the 50th anniversary of the jump.
1: Well, I'm going to Montreal on Thursday next week, and I'm doing a couple events with Nadia Comaneci, which is thrilling. She's such a lovely lady, and we haven't seen each other in a while. And Trisha's going to be there, and there's going to be a concert. So it's going to be, I think, a fairly large celebration of the history and the anniversary of the Montreal Olympics. So I'm thrilled to be able to be back there and celebrate.
0: Got to leave it there, my friend. I'm sorry to cut you off. We look forward to that next week. Good to talk to you.
1: Take care, Tim.
0: That was the incredible Greg Joy. You might know this theme. Could it be Shark Week with the theme of Jaws playing? Well, it is this. Canada's first confirmed great white shark attack survivor has never told her story until now. Taylor Fortune gives her first ever television interview dealing with the near-fatal encounter she had off the shores of Cape Breton in the summer of 2021. Her extraordinary story anchors the gripping new Canadian documentary Great White Highway, which examines an emerging trend along Nova Scotia's coastline, an increasing number of unexpected interactions between people and great white sharks. It's going to air next Saturday, August 1st at 8 p.m. Eastern, 9:30 in Newfoundland and Labrador during Shark Week 2026. And we have the executive director of Great White Highway, Edward Peel, with us. Edward, I have to admit, I didn't know about this attack. How did this all come about that you got Taylor Fortune to tell her story and were able to put this this film together?
2: Sure. Well, thanks, Tim. And just to correct, I'm one of the exec producers. The director of the film is PJ Norinsky. So I want to give credit where credit is due.
0: I appreciate the correction. Go ahead, Edward.
2: No problem. Yeah, so this is actually the third Shark Week film that we've produced, and proudly from Nova Scotia. So we've been following this research about great whites for a couple of years, And last year, you know, we ended up, you know, we were following a group of researchers doing their work, but we also started having, which we hadn't anticipated at the start of the year, we started having all these firsthand encounters pop up. And we started collecting all, yeah, so there were, you know, a couple that happened within a month of each other. And so there was a paddle boarder at a very popular beach called Cherry Hill, who, you know, he was stand up paddle boarding and a shark, you know, attacked him in about 6 feet of water, I might add. And then there were two other encounters. A snorkeler had an encounter, and luckily, you know, she had a GoPro with her, so she filmed her encounter. And then a week later, a scuba diver who also had a GoPro, you know, and a water camera, he had an encounter and filmed it. So there was just this series of firsthand encounters. And I thought, you know what, I'm going to try and reach out to the lady who was attacked, you know, now this year, it'll be 5 years ago. And she agreed to finally tell her story.
3: And I mean, I don't want you to ruin the film because we can watch it next
2: sure.
3: Saturday, but I mean, give us a sense of how it was for her to tell her story and what stuck out for you.
2: Sure. Well, you know, I think anyone who goes through an experience like that and survives it, you know, it takes quite a while to process and to, you know, to heal both physically and mentally. I mean, I think anyone can understand that. And so, you know, she just wasn't ready to share that story when it initially happened. And I think anyone can appreciate and understand that. And so, you know, for her, it was completely unexpected. There was a group of her and a couple of her friends. They were at a popular island up in Cape Breton where a lot of people would go, you know, go out by boat and then, you know, go swimming, have a barbecue. So they were swimming from the vessel, not on a beach. And completely unexpectedly, you know, she was, you know, attacked.
3: The film will tell us that, but how did she escape? What can you tell us about that, Edward?
2: Sorry, you're a little bit faint to hear. I'm on my mobile, obviously, but can you maybe the volume?
3: How did she escape? How did she escape?
2: There we go. That's better. That's perfect. Thank you.
3: No problem.
2: Well, at that time, it was her and one of her female friends in the water. Her boyfriend, another male, had just gotten out of the water. And they were sort of swimming towards the boat, and she was attacked, and it bit her around one of her legs, sort of from, let's say, mid-thigh down to the lower part of her calf. And it, luckily for her, it bit her, and then it released her. So it didn't pull her, you know, down deep under the water or anything. I mean, it bit and released. But she had incredible injuries from that. And so her friend helped her get to the boat. And then the two guys on deck helped get her back on deck. And luckily for her, you know, one of them had enough first aid knowledge to put a tourniquet on her leg. And had that not happened, it's almost certain she would have not survived. Because they had about probably a 45-minute boat ride to get back to the mainland. And then when they got to the mainland, she was medevaced to Halifax, where she was operated on for quite a few hours.
4: Wow. Your comment earlier, I can't even imagine of how you process all of that. After you get through the physical shock, the mental torment has to be quite significant. Well done, Taylor Fortune, for braving all of that, surviving all of that, and then sharing her story, which we all must have a look at when the film comes out next week. I noticed something in the press release, Edward, that I want to ask you about, and it's from, as you say, PJ Narwinski, the writer and director, and he's quoted as saying this: while the documentary doesn't suggest sharks are becoming more aggressive, it explores whether a great white baby boom is increasing the likelihood of human and shark contact. So there is a great white baby boom? That's what's happening out there?
2: Yeah, you know, I've been documenting this white shark research. This would be my sixth year of documenting it. And the third film that we've done for Shark Week. So, you know, I should say, I am not a shark expert. I'm a TV producer. But, you know, what I have gathered from the various experts that we have dealt with and followed, there is definitely, you know, a lot of people comment that, oh, we just have better technology. They've always been here. Both of those things are true, but that's not what explains what we're experiencing. So, yes, this has always been their range. So the eastern seaboard from Newfoundland all the way down around the Gulf of Mexico, totally normal range for white sharks. But they were practically wiped out starting the 60s, 70s, 80s. Uh-huh. One of Steven Spielberg's biggest regrets was that after Jaws came out, white sharks were targeted for sport. Yeah. And he regrets that. He said that in interviews. So the population was pretty much wiped out. Or it was knocked down significantly, and then white sharks received protections, you know, protected status, both in Canada and the States, about 30 years ago. So the population has been increasing, and then add to that, that the seal population has grown tenfold in 40 years. So then there's two other factors, byproducts. There's a certain type of gillnet fishing that was happening off the Carolinas, Georgia, Florida. Wasn't targeting white sharks, but a bycatch or inadvertent catch was baby white sharks. So, you know, that practice was banned probably 20, 25 years ago down in the States. The fourth factor, the climate change. And everybody, you know, the common reaction is, oh, our waters are warmer. Yes, but that's not, it's not what people think. It's not because our waters are warmer that they're coming here. They can actually handle, you know, much cooler temperatures than people think. They're not a warm water shark.
4: Okay.
2: But what it is the water is too warm down south. White sharks are really happy between 10 and 20 degrees Celsius. They can, it's called thermal regulation. They can increase their body temperature. They have a really hard time cooling themselves. So when the water gets above 20, 25, they are not happy campers. Well, what is Atlantic Canada for 6 months a year? Between 10 and 20 degrees.
4: Okay.
2: Nothing but beautiful seal and tuna. And, you know, we really are, you know, the question people shouldn't ask is why would they come here? Maybe the question is, why wouldn't they come here?
4: They come here, exactly. All right, I have to leave it there. I look forward to seeing the world premiere next week. Edward, thank you. This sounds like an amazing film. Great White Highway, next Saturday, August 1st, 8 p.m. Eastern, 9:30 in Newfoundland and 9 o'clock in Labrador. Thank you for your time, my friend.
2: You're welcome. Enjoy. Thank you.
4: All right, take care. We'll have a look at that film next week. When we come back, the Logie Bay Museum. They're having a tea party. We'll hear all about that momentarily.
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4: Well, there's a tea party coming up, and it's being overseen or involves the Logie Bay Middle Cove Outer Cove Museum. To tell us about that is Sarah Mooney, the museum coordinator. Sarah, great to have you. Tell us about the tea party.
11: Thanks for having me. I hope you're having a good afternoon so far. I'll keep it short and sweet because I know we've got the 5 o'clock news. But essentially, we are having a tea party tomorrow to talk about the history of dolls. So we've got a number of really, really old dolls. Yeah, in our collection, some dating back almost 100 years, they are quite unique, and so we thought, why not have a tea party to kind of celebrate that history? So we're asking kids to come and bring their favorite dolls. I mean, it doesn't have to be a doll, it could be any toy, learn a little bit about the history, and then afterwards we're going to have tea. Well, for the kids, it'll be juice and sandwiches and fruit trays, we'll make a little tea party out of it.
4: Sarah, it's very kind of you to get my mother out for the afternoon and put her on display. Joking, Mom, joking. She used to have an antique doll collection. I don't know what the hell she did with it. Why dolls? This is fascinating. What was the idea behind that?
11: I mean, we had one a few years ago, and it was such a huge success. And we just have like a unique collection of dolls from different times across the 20th century. You know, we've got that one that's almost 100 years old, but we've got some from the 70s, which I'll get in trouble by calling that historic on here, but it's cool to see the change in the dolls over the years. And so we were like, yeah, I think it would be really fun. And my assistant, Chloe, she brought it up, actually. And I was like, oh, my gosh, if I was 8 years old, I would have died to go to that. So that's really the inspiration.
4: Well, VOCM News is going to break an exclusive story that Barbie is in the Tiffany Village. But we'll save that for another day. So in the last minute that we have, Sarah, what time and what costs or any of those pertinent details you can share, let us have it.
11: Completely free. So anyone who wants to come is welcome. We have no cost for the museum. We just want to get people through the door. It's starting tomorrow at 10:30, and it'll be from 10:30 to 12 around lunchtime. It's at 744 Logie Bay Road, which is the town hall. So we're actually behind the town hall. You have to go down the path before the town hall.
4: All right. Well, if Mom shows up, don't let her put any Baileys in her tea and tell you it's milk because she'll never get her out of there. But Sarah, love having you on. This is a great event. We'll make sure we give it some more promotion. Thank you for making the time today.
11: Your mom's welcome. Baileys or otherwise. I'm kidding. We don't have a liquor license.
4: Well played, Sarah. You have a good weekend. Thank you very much.
11: Thank you too.
4: Bye. All right. That sounds like a fun event. Sorry, Mom. I know she doesn't have a drinking problem that I am aware of. Or maybe she does. Anyway, I'm not getting myself in further trouble. Thank you to Claudette. Thank you to you for listening. Back on Monday with more of The Tim Power Show.
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13: 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Impaired driving impacts more than just you. 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
14: At 5 o'clock, a lovely afternoon in Metro. Temperature 25, humidex down to 30 now. It's dropped a couple of degrees. We'll have your full provincial five-day forecast right around the corner. In our news, six-year-old boy suffers life-threatening injuries after being struck by a vehicle, and the driver of that vehicle has been charged with drunk driving. Fatal crash in an intersection near Confederation Building, that was this morning. And we'll hear from Premier Tony Wakeham back from the Premier's meetings, called a news conference at the airport this afternoon. We'll hear from VOCM's Richard Duggan on that one. In sports, LeBron is leaving Los Angeles. Yes, he is going to Philadelphia. It looks like where he's going. Run down the whole sports situation as well as the Jays taking on the high-flying Red Sox. Good afternoon. I'm Brian Medore, the VOCM Day in Review. A man faces numerous charges, including drunk driving, after a six-year-old boy was struck by a vehicle in St. John's last night and rushed to hospital with injuries considered to be life-threatening. The incident happened at the intersection of Larkall Street and Thorburn Road around 7:45. RNC say the suspect vehicle fled from the scene before they arrived, but thanks to a person in the area, they were able to quickly locate the vehicle and arrest a 32-year-old man. First, he failed the roadside test and then the breath test back at RNC headquarters. Tyler Day has been charged with impaired driving, causing bodily harm, failing to remain at the scene, and breaching a probation order. He was also wanted on outstanding warrants. Police are asking anyone who has video footage from the area around the time of the collision to contact them, 729-8000. An accident at an intersection near Confederation Building has claimed a life. A school bus struck a 77-year-old man at the Allendale Road Parkway grid at about 10:30 this morning. RNC say the bus driver, who was not injured, remained on the scene and was cooperative. There were no passengers on the bus. Police do not expect to lay charges. RNC are looking for witnesses or video footage. A man has been arrested and charged in connection with an armed robbery in Happy Valley Goose Bay on Tuesday. Police say two people armed and wearing masks broke into a home on Brett Street and assaulted one of the persons inside. Both suspects fled the area, but not before removing items from inside the home. Now, 38-year-old Kieran Alexander Pardee facing numerous charges, including break and enter, robbery, and assault with a weapon. A full list of charges against the accused can be found online at VOCM.com. He appeared in court today, is being held in custody. His next court appearance is in September. Anyone with information, including that which could help identify the second suspect, is asked to contact the RCMP 896-3383 or Crime Stoppers. Premier Tony Wakeham not ruling out having a deal done on Churchill Falls within the next few weeks. Does say, though, he is taking a more conservative approach to the process than his Quebec counterpart. VOCM's Richard Duggan has the story.
15: Quebec Premier Christine Frechette has been vocal in her stance that a deal will be reached very soon. Wakeham hasn't gone so far as to say that, only to indicate
16: our negotiating teams are still at the table. The progress is being made, but whether or not we finalize that and come to a final agreement, that's to be determined.
15: Frechette believes a deal could be reached in the coming weeks, and Wakeham doesn't deny that could happen.
16: Well, I'm not saying that we're not weeks away, but what I'm suggesting is that right now there's still work to be done. And so our teams are at the table, and they're doing that work, and they're making progress.
15: Richard Duggan, VOCM, Local News Now.
14: Anyone heading to the library inside the Arts and Culture Center gonna have to be careful. Making their way inside, a swarm of bees has forced the closure of the main entrance to the library. Pictures shared to social media show what appears to be hundreds of the insects buzzing around the side of the concrete steps that lead to the main floor. The area has been cordoned off with caution tape, or was a while ago, people being asked to use the accessible entrance instead until they can be moved. The MHA for Southern Labrador calling on government to do a review of a situation in which a woman in Charlottetown died while waiting for air ambulance. Ovadius Morris, who was only 53, was waiting for the medevac, but the plane never did land. Now, many questions are being raised as to why. MHA Lisa Dempster understands it's always the pilot's decision whether to land or not, but says that does not mean that the government of the day should not look into such situations. She firmly believes that the system failed her neighbor and friend.
17: A young woman passed away. The plane was only one piece. Why were there not other options looked at? If there are limitations with where ambulances can go by road, that has to be looked at. I think the patient safety review is one of the most significant internal reviews the health system can conduct. And I think that has to happen here if we're going to give people confidence. People need to be able to have confidence in the system.
14: That incident happened July 5th. Provincial government is increasing its coverage for families of children with a cleft lip or palate. VOCM's Richard Duggan has that story.
15: There are several aspects to the increased coverage that families should know about. The initial assessment fee of $120 will now be covered by government and is retroactive to October 1st, 2025. There will be coverage of up to 5 instances of treatment or stages within a lifetime cap of over $33,000. Government is also increasing the cap per treatment from $5,519 to $6,656. Patients who paid out-of-pocket above the old cap but below the new cap between January 1st, 2025 and April 1st of this year will be reimbursed and will be contacted by the provincial dental consultant to arrange that. The dental monitoring committee will have discretion under exceptional circumstances to approve patients exceeding that $6,600 cap so long as the total funding remains within the lifetime cap. Families are asked to direct any questions to the provincial dental consultant. Richard Duggan, VOCM, Local News Now.
14: NDP calling on the provincial government to rethink how it approaches recruitment and retention of those in the healthcare system and to start with establishing a new recruitment office. The party's call stems from a portion of their 2025 election platform known as the NL Cares Plan. They want to see government restore a full-time recruiter position in the Munn Medical School for physicians, as well as establish a new position to recruit for nursing schools and another for healthcare professionals. The NDP says those positions should all exist under a single office for medical professional recruitment. They're also advocating for paid work terms for nurses and pharmacy students and for new supports and mentorship system for all health professional graduates. Town of Salmon Cove says after a recent meeting with government officials, they have a positive feeling that a solution to their algae bloom problem is finally on the horizon. VOCM's Beth Fagan on that.
18: The town has been dealing with an algae bloom issue for years, at one point saying it has played havoc on area ponds, rivers, and the local ecosystem. In a post to Facebook, the town says a recent meeting with Environment Minister Chris Tibbs, area MHA Riley Balsam, and other officials went very well. The post indicates that the politicians listened intently to their concerns and gave them some suggestions on the next steps. They were taken down to the river and shown the problem in person. Then the town states they were quite concerned with what they were seeing. Salmon Cove will be meeting with neighboring Victoria to discuss options for implementing a permanent solution, including how to apply for the necessary funding. Beth Fagan, VOCM, Local News Now.
14: The Transportation Safety Board has completed its investigation into a derailment last December involving the Quebec North Shore and Labrador Railway line not far from Sept-Îles. As VOCM's Zach Power reports, the 240 cars were loaded with iron ore.
19: The TSB was unable to determine with certainty what caused the extent of the crash or the condition of the track given the extent of the derailment, the difficulty accessing the site, and the content of the cars. As well, about 1,000 liters of fuel spilled, but no significant quantity of iron ore ended up on the frozen surface of the nearby river located below the west side of the railway tracks. There were no injuries. The TSB says it's likely that the rail broke at mile 37, causing the derailment. All the cars which upset were heavily damaged, and about 500 feet of track was destroyed. It was about a week before the railway was operational again for use. Zach Power, VOCM, local news now.
14: Central Labrador going to be basking in the rays over the next while. Temperatures in the Upper Lake Melville region flirting with 30 degrees. Rest of Labrador not quite so warm. But meteorologist David Neal of the Gander Weather Office says even the overnight low in the Goose Bay area going to be around 20.
20: Really at the later part of the weekend and into the early part of next week, we're expecting another fairly warm air mass to settle in over the Labrador part of the province. So definitely keeping an eye on those warmer temperatures that we're seeing there, as you mentioned, getting into the high 20s, pushing 30.
14: Ottawa has set aside over $3.7 million for two tourism operators on the West Coast. The Gros Morne Cooperating Association going to get $2.7 million of that, which will be used to create a culinary and cultural hub, and to capitalize on the Gros Morne Cultural Blueprint, which calls for a collaborative approach towards product development and marketing. Meanwhile, the Gros Morne Institute for Sustainable Tourism will get a little less than $1 million to implement the Activating Community Tourism Initiative over the next 2 years. That project was developed with St. Francis Xavier University, which challenges participants to prioritize community in their developments, rather than looking at them solely through the lens of the visitor experience. More detail emerging now in that direct-to-consumer agreement among most of the provinces, whereby people can buy alcohol from other provinces and have it shipped to their destination. Bruce Keating, president, CEO of the Newfoundland Labrador Liquor Corporation, describes it as a new way for consumers to access a product. Keating says it's an evolving thing, so it's difficult this early in the game to know just how things will play out. Quebec is the only province which is not opening up the interprovincial barriers when it comes to the transfer of alcohol products to and from other provinces.
21: If you're the NLC, for example, we obviously buy in very, very large volumes. And our cost of getting it here on a per unit basis is obviously less than what it will be if people are buying smaller quantities from smaller producers from a British Columbia or from a Saskatchewan or wherever it might be. So I think there will be a little bit of a leveling up from that point of view. But I think what we see is the big benefit is just that opportunity for consumers. If they see something or there's a product that they want that they can't get at their liquor store, then they now have an avenue to go get that that maybe didn't exist before.
14: Keating also sees it as an opportunity for producers to promote their product here and for companies in Newfoundland and Labrador to enter out-of-province markets.
21: What you'll see is producers becoming authorized to sell, say in the case of Newfoundland and Labrador, being authorized to sell here, and then they can kind of undertake marketing activities and so on, bring their product to the attention of people in the province, and then the province people in the province can then go and order those products. So it's an opportunity for producers to either bring product into this province and offer more selection, or alternatively for producers here in this province to do the same thing in other jurisdictions.
14: And Munn has selected a new vice president of research and innovation. Dr. Andre McDonald, who's currently a professor at the University of Alberta, will begin his tenure on October 19th. It's a 5-year term. VLCM question of the day. How are you enjoying the summer heat? Love it. Keep it coming. Like the warmth. Wish it wasn't so humid. And bring on the fall. The majority like the heat, but it's not as distant as you might think, just 45%. Like the warmth, wish it wasn't so humid, about 38%, and 23% say bring on the fall. Just go to VOCM.com and cast your ballot. Speaking of the heat, all that stuff, we will have it for you. Right after this, it is 14 minutes after 5, and this is VOCM's Day in Review.
22: 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It's tough. 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It's sturdy. It's also kind of getting in your way.
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14: St. John's Metro and the rest of the Avalon tonight. Just light rain, fog, light winds, nice temperatures though, 15 overnight. For Saturday, showers end, fog moves out in the afternoon, light winds, everything dries out nicely, 19 degrees in the afternoon, around 15 or 16 in the nighttime, and then 12 overnight, sunny and 20 on Sunday, cloud 17 for Monday. Clairville Central, cloud light winds 13 today, sunny and 25 for Saturday, but sunny 28 on Sunday, 28 degrees again on Monday. South Coast tonight, light winds, a bit of fog down to 12, sunny, and around 20 degrees for Saturday and Sunday, a little cooler on Monday. West Coast, Southwest Coast, Northern Peninsula, clear, light winds, 11 degrees tonight, but sunny and in the mid-20s all weekend long. Monday, 24 degrees, but some cloud. Goose Bay, showers and 13 degrees tonight, but look at the temperatures on the weekend, sunny and 28, 29 degrees. Much the same for Monday. Labrador West, looking at clear skies, 9 degrees tonight, but sunny and 26 on Saturday. Sunday, 23 degrees, and the same thing for Monday. And for the North Coast, clear and 13 for tonight, sunny and 18 on Saturday, 22 in the sunshine for Sunday, cloud and 20 on Monday. Right now in Metro, we have cloudy skies. Temperature is at 25 degrees, humidex around 30, and winds at about 35 to 40 at the airport. It is 17 minutes after 5 o'clock. I'm Brian Medore, and this is the VOCM Day in Review.
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5: Taking a look now at entertainment news. It's weekend number two of the Churchill Park Music Festival. Keith Urban headlines tonight. Matchbox 20 taken to the stage tomorrow night. Gates have officially opened for it tonight. They open both days at 4 p.m. with performances wrapping up at around 11 each night. Now, the organizers are reminding attendees to download or print their tickets before arriving. The festival is operating as a fully licensed all-ages venue, so anybody 19 years of age and over are required to present their government-issued ID to receive a wristband for alcohol purchases. Zero tolerance for supplying alcohol to minors, using fake IDs, sharing wristbands, etc. onto the festival grounds. A four-drink purchase limit will also be in effect at the bars before a last call. Cash, debit, credit, and mobile payment options are accepted on site, and the cash purchases of alcohol require drink tickets from a designated sales ticket. And festival organizers are encouraging concertgoers to review parking, shuttle, site maps, and all that through their social media channels before heading down to the festival. That's entertainment. I'm Greg Smith.
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14: Good evening, sports fans. I'm Brian Madore. LeBron James going to the Philadelphia 76ers.
8: LeBron James posting on X, writing he was pretty sure he played his last game after the season ended, saying that he needed time to decide whether he still loved the game. Well, the answer is, quote, "I still truly love this game, and I have so much more to give." LeBron, we know, is signing a two-year, $8 million deal with the Philadelphia 76ers, according to our partners at ESPN. James says that this decision wasn't necessarily about money or family.
14: 2 years, $8 million. I didn't know they had any contracts even for the water boys at that level in the NBA. Anyhow, CFL Stampeders, Blue Bombers tonight going at 10 o'clock. Major League Baseball, Blue Jays on a red hot one-game win streak now, taking on the Boston Red Sox at Fenway. That starts quarter to nine. I don't know if that, no, that's not a rotten apple game. I think we can watch that. Yes, Savage on the mound for the Jays. He is 4-5, but the Red Sox, they're in a wild card spot, and they are on a tear. Lost one of their, last 15 or 16. Tampa Bay entertains Cleveland. We have the Yanks playing Philadelphia. That's a dandy one. Starts at about, let's do the calculations here now, a quarter after eight, and Atlanta plays in Baltimore. This has been the VOCM Day in Review.
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13: 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Next week marks the official launch of Fall Prevention Awareness Week. 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Well, the Construction Safety Association has some ideas. And let's play Parliament. Some young folks are so into politics and the future of public service, they want to sign up others for a youth parliament.
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0: Matchbox 20 Real Worlds, your VOCM. I'll be belting that one out in the field tomorrow at Churchill Park. I am so looking forward to Matchbox 20. I'm going on some holidays after the Irish Newfoundland show tomorrow. So tomorrow night's a kickoff to that holiday for me, and looking forward to seeing Matchbox 20, Philip Phillips, Timber, and Serena Ryder all on the bill tomorrow night. Going to be a great time. Will we see you there? ChurchillParkMusicFestival.com.
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10: St. John's Metro and the rest of the Avalon, some light rain tonight, fog, light winds, temperature around 15. Showers move out tomorrow afternoon, 19 degrees, everything dry tomorrow night, sunny and 20 on Sunday. Clarenville Central, 13 degrees tonight, sunny and 25 on Saturday, 28 in the sunshine on Sunday. South Coast, light winds, 12 tonight, but sunny and 22 on Saturday and Sunday. In the West Coast, Southwest Coast, Northern Peninsula, clear 11 tonight, sunny and in the mid-20s on the weekend.
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2: I'm Brian Medore. Premier Tony Wakeham not ruling out having a deal done on Churchill Falls within the next 3 weeks, but does say he is taking a more conservative approach to the process than his Quebec counterpart. Quebec Premier Christine Fréchette has been vocal in her stance that a deal will be reached very soon. Wakeham hasn't gone so far as to say that, only to indicate
3: our negotiating teams are still at the table. The progress is being made, but whether or not we finalize that and come to a final agreement, that's to be determined.
2: Fréchette believes a deal could be reached in the coming weeks. Wakeham does not deny that could happen.
3: Well, I'm not saying that we're not weeks away, but what I'm suggesting is that right now there's still work to be done. And so our teams are at the table and they're doing that work and they're making progress.
2: A man has been arrested and charged in connection with an armed robbery in Happy Valley Goose Bay Tuesday. Police say two people, armed and wearing masks, broke into a home on Brett Street and assaulted one of the persons inside. Both suspects fled the area, but not before removing items from inside the home. Now, 38-year-old Kieran Alexander Party faces numerous charges, including break and enter, robbery, and assault with a weapon. He appeared in court today, is being held in custody, his next court appearance in September. Anybody with information, including that which could help identify the second suspect, is asked to contact the RCMP or Crime Stoppers. A man faces numerous charges, including drunk driving, after a 6-year-old boy was struck by a vehicle in St. John's last night and rushed to hospital with injuries considered to be life-threatening. The incident happened at the intersection of Larkhall Street and Thorburn Road around 7:45. RNC say the suspect vehicle fled from the scene before they arrived, but thanks to a person in the area, they were able to quickly locate the vehicle and arrest a 32-year-old man. First, he failed the roadside test, then the breath test back at RNC headquarters. Tyler Day has been charged with impaired driving causing bodily harm, failing to remain at the scene, and breaching a probation order. He was also wanted on outstanding warrants. Police are asking anyone who has video footage from the area around the time of the collision to contact them, 729-8000. An accident at an intersection near Confederation Building has claimed a life. A school bus struck a 77-year-old man at the Allendale Road Parkway grid at about 10:30 this morning. RNC say the bus driver, who was not injured, remained on the scene and was cooperative. There are no passengers on the bus. Police do not expect to lay charges. RNC are looking for witnesses or video footage. Anyone with information can contact them at 709-729-8000. That's your news. I'm Brian Medore.
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2: St. John's Metro and the rest of the Avalon, some light rain tonight, fog, light winds, temperature around 15. Showers move out tomorrow afternoon, 19 degrees, everything dry tomorrow night, sunny and 20 on Sunday. Clarenville Central, 13 degrees tonight, sunny and 25 on Saturday, 28 in the sunshine on Sunday. South Coast, light winds, 12 tonight, but sunny and 22 on Saturday and Sunday. In the West Coast, Southwest Coast, Northern Peninsula, clear 11 tonight, sunny and in the mid-20s on the weekend.
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0: Everybody wants to rule the world, a little Tears for Fears, your VOCM. It is Greg Smith along with you. We'll get to your forecast momentarily, see how the weekend is shaping up, especially for folks heading to the outdoor venue for Churchill Park Music Festival. A couple of stories on the go today in our news, and one thing that I did see that I wanted to talk about is, you know, one of the largest car shows in our province taking place tomorrow here in St. John's, weather permitting. Wheels for Wishes is the annual event that is now into its seventh year. Hundreds of vehicles helping raise funds for children charities across the province, and this year supporting candlelighters. Leon House is the founder. He created the event after having a coffee with a friend who works for a charity, and he calls the atmosphere at that event awesome.
1: As one of the people who go to the show said to me, he goes, you guys put a show together, but when the show starts, you guys kind of go to the background. That's all about the people who come to the show. It's all about the children for the selected charity that year. And everybody has a great day up until about 4 o'clock. And then we got to go back to work and tear it all down and start counting money that's been donated and see where our checks bring us.
0: You're Leon House with Wheel for Wishes, the event tomorrow, 10 to 4, at Bristol's Course on Kelsey Drive here in St. John's.
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16: St. John's Metro and the rest of the Avalon. Some light rain tonight, fog, light winds, temperature around 15. Showers move out tomorrow afternoon, 19 degrees. Everything dry tomorrow night, sunny and 20 on Sunday. Clarenville Central, 13 degrees tonight, sunny and 25 on Saturday, 28 in the sunshine on Sunday. South Coast, light winds, 12 tonight, but sunny and 22 on Saturday and Sunday. In the West Coast, Southwest Coast, Northern Peninsula, clear 11 tonight, sunny and in the mid-20s on the weekend.
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0: That's Steve Perry, O'Sherry, on your VOCM. 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
13: St. John's Metro and the rest of the Avalon. Some light rain tonight, fog, light winds, temperature around 15. Showers move out tomorrow afternoon, 19 degrees. Everything dry tomorrow night, sunny and 20 on Sunday. Clarenville Central, 13 degrees tonight, sunny and 25 on Saturday, 28 in the sunshine on Sunday. South Coast, light winds, 12 tonight, but sunny and 22 on Saturday and Sunday. In the West Coast, Southwest Coast, Northern Peninsula, clear 11 tonight, sunny and in the mid-20s on the weekend.
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1: 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Weiser's whiskey.
2: I'm Brian Medore. A man faces numerous charges, including drunk driving, after a six-year-old boy was struck by a vehicle in St. John's last night and rushed to hospital with injuries considered to be life-threatening. The incident happened at the intersection of Larkhall Street and Thorburn Road around 7:45. RNC say the suspect vehicle fled the scene before they arrived, but thanks to a person in the area, they were able to quickly locate the vehicle and arrest a 32-year-old man. First, he failed the roadside test and then the breath test back at RNC headquarters. Tyler Day has been charged with impaired driving, causing bodily harm, failing to remain at the scene, and breaching a probation order. He was also wanted on outstanding warrants. Police are asking anyone who has video footage from the area around the time of the collision to contact them, 729-8000. Fisheries officers patrolling the northeast coast have charged three people who have a taste for salmon and confiscated property used to catch them. Officers from Springdale, Bay Vert, and Massey Drive detachments joined in a surveillance operation in Westport, noticing a net set in coastal waters which appeared to be targeting Atlantic salmon. Not only did they arrest two people from the community, but they seized a boat, motor, and three gill nets totaling over 500 feet in length. The two will appear in court in Grand Falls, Windsor on charges of netting Atlantic salmon during a closed time and using a net to catch salmon without a license. Wildlife enforcement personnel also arrested a person in Paddock's Bight in a similar situation, confiscating the boat, the motor, 100-foot gill net, and two salmon. That person has additionally been charged with obstructing a fishery officer. There may be a few more photo ops than usual going on in Grosmorne National Park tomorrow. Prime Minister Mark Carney, who was in the park today giving an update on the Canada Strong Pass, will spend Saturday hiking in the West Coast Park. He says that particular tourism initiative, which eliminates admission fees for the summer months, has helped increase visitation numbers by 20% in Atlantic Canada and 15% in the rest of Canada.
3: I've wanted to come to Grosmorne for so long, and now I'm finally here, and tomorrow is Saturday, so I'm going to take advantage of that and have a hike, see the tablelands, see the fjords, see the wildlife. This is a park that is 1,800 square kilometers, national park, three times the size of Toronto. A lot of diversity here, a lot of things that Toronto doesn't have. Toronto has many things, but Grosmorne has many others, including the geological formation, the tablelands, which proved plate tectonics.
2: The day before, the federal government announced about $4 million for Grosmorne National Park. That's your newscast. I'm Brian Medore.
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2: St. John's Metro and the rest of the Avalon, some light rain tonight, fog, light winds, temperature around 15. Showers move out tomorrow afternoon, 19 degrees, everything dry tomorrow night, sunny and 20 on Sunday. Clarenville Central, 13 degrees tonight, sunny and 25 on Saturday, 28 in the sunshine on Sunday. South Coast, light winds 12 tonight, but sunny and 22 on Saturday and Sunday. In the West Coast, Southwest Coast, Northern Peninsula, clear 11 tonight, sunny and in the mid-20s on the weekend.
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0: You're Gone. Matchbox 20, your VOCM. That's another one I'll be belting out tomorrow night. Many Matchbox 20 songs. I've been listening to a lot of them. And the rest of the lineup, Philip Phillips, Serena Ryder, and Timber over the last number of days to amp up for tomorrow night. It's going to be a time at Churchill Park. The last night of the festival for this year, Matchbox 20 headlining. We're going to see you there. 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
11: St. John's Metro and the rest of the Avalon. Some light rain tonight, fog, light winds, temperature around 15. Showers move out tomorrow afternoon, 19 degrees. Everything dry tomorrow night, sunny and 20 on Sunday. Clarenville Central, 13 degrees tonight, sunny and 25 on Saturday, 28 in the sunshine on Sunday. South south coast. Light winds 12 tonight, but sunny and 22 on Saturday and Sunday. In the west coast, southwest coast, northern peninsula, clear 11 tonight, sunny and in the mid-20s on the weekend.
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0: George Harrison and Got My Mind Set on You with your VOCM. It's Greg Smith along with you. Hopefully you're having a great day. I certainly am. And the weekend officially here for everybody once again. Don't forget the VOCM Cures Foundation next Friday, the 31st, is hosting a road safety event that you want to register for. 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
2: 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How can employers protect their crews from workplace hazards? Well, the Construction Safety Association has some ideas. And let's play Parliament. 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
3: 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Be part of something meaningful with the People of the Dawn Indigenous Friendship Center. And as always, if you plan on hosting an upcoming event, email us the details at psanl@stingray.com.
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16: St. John's Metro and the rest of the Avalon. Some light rain tonight, fog, light winds, temperature around 15. Showers move out tomorrow afternoon, 19 degrees. Everything dry tomorrow night, sunny and 20 on Sunday. Clarenville Central, 13 degrees tonight, sunny and 25 on Saturday, 28 in the sunshine on Sunday. South Coast, light winds 12 tonight, but sunny and 22 on Saturday and Sunday. In the West Coast, Southwest Coast, Northern Peninsula, clear 11 tonight, sunny and in the mid-20s on the weekend.
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2: I'm Brian Medore. Premier Tony Wakeham not ruling out having a deal done on Churchill Falls within the next 3 weeks, but does say he is taking a more conservative approach to the process than his Quebec counterpart. Quebec Premier Christine Fréchette has been vocal in her stance that a deal will be reached very soon. Wakeham hasn't gone so far as to say that, only to indicate
3: our negotiating teams are still at the table. The progress is being made, but whether or not we finalize that and come to a final agreement, that's to be determined.
2: Fréchette believes a deal could be reached in the coming weeks. Wakeham does not deny that could happen.
3: Well, I'm not saying that we're not weeks away, but what I'm suggesting is that right now there's still work to be done. And so our teams are at the table and they're doing that work and they're making progress.
2: A man has been arrested and charged in connection with an armed robbery in Happy Valley Goose Bay Tuesday. Police say two people, armed and wearing masks, broke into a home on Brett Street and assaulted one of the persons inside. Both suspects fled the area, but not before removing items from inside the home. Now, 38-year-old Kieran Alexander Party faces numerous charges, including break and enter, robbery, and assault with a weapon. He appeared in court today as being held in custody, his next court appearance in September. Anybody with information, including that which could help identify the second suspect, is asked to contact the RCMP or Crime Stoppers. A man faces numerous charges, including drunk driving, after a 6-year-old boy was struck by a vehicle in St. John's last night and rushed to hospital with injuries considered to be life-threatening. The incident happened at the intersection of Larkhall Street and Thorburn Road around 7:45. RNC say the suspect vehicle fled from the scene before they arrived, but thanks to a person in the area, they were able to quickly locate the vehicle and arrest a 32-year-old man. First, he failed the roadside test, then the breath test back at RNC headquarters. Tyler Day has been charged with impaired driving causing bodily harm, failing to remain at the scene, and breaching a probation order. He was also wanted on outstanding warrants. Police are asking anyone who has video footage from the area around the time of the collision to contact them, 729-8000. An accident at an intersection near Confederation Building has claimed a life. A school bus struck a 77-year-old man at the Allendale Road Parkway grid at about 10:30 this morning. RNC say the bus driver, who was not injured, remained on the scene and was cooperative. There are no passengers on the bus. Police do not expect to lay charges. RNC are looking for witnesses or video footage. Anyone with information can contact them at 709-729-8000. That's your news. 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
2: St. John's Metro and the rest of the Avalon, some light rain tonight, fog, light winds, temperature around 15. Showers move out tomorrow afternoon, 19 degrees, everything dry tomorrow night, sunny and 20 on Sunday. Clarenville Central, 13 degrees tonight, sunny and 25 on Saturday, 28 in the sunshine on Sunday. South Coast, light winds, 12 tonight, but sunny and 22 on Saturday and Sunday. In the West Coast, Southwest Coast, Northern Peninsula, clear 11 tonight, sunny and in the mid-20s on the weekend.
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0: Genesis, that's all your VOCM. Greg Smith with you. And you know what? A lot of folks speeding these days. We've had a number of stories this week about speeders, and one in particular today among the 5 speeding tickets that were issued in less than an hour through Clarenville on the TCH. They were there between 3 and 4. The police were on Wednesday. 5 drivers pulled over, ticketed for going too fast. That's in addition to 2 other drivers who received tickets earlier in the day for similar reasons. You got to slow down out there.
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14: St. John's Metro and the rest of the Avalon, some light rain tonight, fog, light winds, temperature around 15. Showers move out tomorrow afternoon, 19 degrees, everything dry tomorrow night, sunny and 20 on Sunday. Clarenville Central, 13 degrees tonight, sunny and 25 on Saturday, 28 in the sunshine on Sunday. South Coast, light winds 12 tonight, but sunny and 22 on Saturday and Sunday. In the West Coast, Southwest Coast, Northern Peninsula, clear 11 tonight, sunny and in the mid-20s on the weekend.
15: Weather, weather, and more weather. 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Frequent weather updates. 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

0: Tom Petty, You're So Bad on your VOCM. It's Greg Smith with you, getting set to step aside. The best of open line. Brian Callahan coming up at 9. I'll get you caught up in the conversations from this morning. So, you know, over the weekend, if you see something on the go you want to chime in on, have a say on, you can do it with Brian. 9 a.m. Monday morning, the best and biggest conversation in Newfoundland and Labrador. 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
10: St. John's Metro and the rest of the Avalon. Some light rain tonight, fog, light winds, temperature around 15. Showers move out tomorrow afternoon, 19 degrees. Everything dry tomorrow night, sunny and 20 on Sunday. Clarenville Central, 13 degrees tonight, sunny and 25 on Saturday, 28 in the sunshine on Sunday. South Coast, light winds, 12 tonight, but sunny and 22 on Saturday and Sunday. In the West Coast, Southwest Coast, Northern Peninsula, clear 11 tonight, sunny and in the mid-20s on the weekend.
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1: I'm Brian Medore. A man faces numerous charges, including drunk driving, after a six-year-old boy was struck by a vehicle in St. John's last night and rushed to hospital with injuries considered to be life-threatening. The incident happened at the intersection of Larkhall Street and Thorburn Road around 7:45. RNC say the suspect vehicle fled the scene before they arrived, but thanks to a person in the area, they were able to quickly locate the vehicle and arrest a 32-year-old man. First, he failed the roadside test and then the breath test back at RNC headquarters. Tyler Day has been charged with impaired driving, causing bodily harm, failing to remain at the scene, and breaching a probation order. He was also wanted on outstanding warrants. Police are asking anyone who has video footage from the area around the time of the collision to contact them, 729-8000. Fisheries officers patrolling the northeast coast have charged three people who have a taste for salmon and confiscated property used to catch them. Officers from Springdale, Bay Vert, and Massey Drive detachments joined in a surveillance operation in Westport, noticing a net set in coastal waters which appeared to be targeting Atlantic salmon. Not only did they arrest two people from the community, but they seized a boat, motor, and three gill nets totaling over 500 feet in length. The two will appear in court in Grand Falls, Windsor on charges of netting Atlantic salmon during a closed time and using a net to catch salmon without a license. Wildlife enforcement personnel also arrested a person in Paddock's Bight in a similar situation, confiscating the boat, the motor, 100-foot gill net, and two salmon. That person has additionally been charged with obstructing a fishery officer. There may be a few more photo ops than usual going on in Grosmorne National Park tomorrow. Prime Minister Mark Carney, who was in the park today giving an update on the Canada Strong Pass, will spend Saturday hiking in the West Coast Park. He says that particular tourism initiative, which eliminates admission fees for the summer months, has helped increase visitation numbers by 20% in Atlantic Canada and 15% in the rest of Canada.
2: I've wanted to come to Grosmorne for so long, and now I'm finally here, and tomorrow is Saturday, so I'm going to take advantage of that and have a hike, see the tablelands, see the fjords, see the wildlife. This is a park that is 1,800 square kilometers, national park, three times the size of Toronto. A lot of diversity here, a lot of things that Toronto doesn't have. Toronto has many things, but Grosmorne has many others, including the geological formation, the tablelands, which proved plate tectonics.
1: The day before, the federal government announced about $4 million for Grosmorne National Park. That's your newscast. I'm Brian Medore.
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1: St. John's Metro and the rest of the Avalon, some light rain tonight, fog, light winds, temperature around 15. Showers move out tomorrow afternoon, 19 degrees, everything dry tomorrow night, sunny and 20 on Sunday. Clarenville Central, 13 degrees tonight, sunny and 25 on Saturday, 28 in the sunshine on Sunday. South Coast, light winds 12 tonight, but sunny and 22 on Saturday and Sunday. In the West Coast, Southwest Coast, Northern Peninsula, clear 11 tonight, sunny and in the mid-20s on the weekend.
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5: Hi, Brian. I found out about a thing that's taken place in Chara for the past week. There's a little fella, his name is Parker, and they're trying to find this little boy. He's got autism and is called a neurodivergent nonverbal autism, and so they've been doing all the searching. They got over, they got all the police forces, the provincial sheriffs, and so they got everybody, RCMP, the whole works, all looking for him, and all the people in Calgary looking for him. But one thing that's very, very important, and I'm going to try to stress it today, that a lot of Newfoundlanders have relatives that live in the Calgary area, mm-hmm. or, you know, this boy could, he likes to crawl into hiding places or into places because of his nature. Like, he's an 11-year-old boy, but he doesn't meet the normal criteria for Amber Alert. They lifted Amber Alert on this because they need help from everybody in Alberta. And I thought, you know, people in Newfoundland, if you've had any relatives that visited by, let's say, an RV this summer, contact them today. Not. Don't think about it. Just contact them and say, have you heard the story about Parker and Carrie? They're trying to find this little boy that, you know, it's been over 11 days if you could do, Brian, and I talked to Beth that if QR, you have contacts, you can do the research on it by contacting QR77 or Chad Radio in Edmonton as well, and read up on it and follow the story, because it's very important. The little 11-year-old boy it's so sad to hear what was happening. I've been following it every single day, and I thought, man, so us Newfoundlanders, we'd like to help out. Well, here's a big time to help. Maybe they can do that, and maybe they're going to find him today, and that would be wonderful news to hear that they find him.
4: Yeah, Gary, I'm familiar with this. You know, this young boy, 11 years old, as you said, neurodivergent, nonverbal. You know, there are many people familiar with these conditions and with children with these conditions, and it is so important that you know, obviously the supervision is the big part, but he's 11, Parker Wells, as you said, but he's been missing now since July the 16th, this 8 days ago. He walked away from what they call a day home there in Calgary in the morning. I don't know how you walk away from it. Again, I don't have all of the I know I've seen the reports and I've seen the news reporting, but he was spotted on CCTV, you know, in the community of Thorncliffe, and that was, you know, just about 2 hours after he walked away. I mean, you know, 4'11", 90 pounds. I'll put out the details. Four inches tall. And of course, this is in Calgary. But as you said, there are a lot of our own out that way. And, you know, obviously the community, everybody is aware of this. It's been national news now, and it's been put out widely. Brown hair, brown eyes, last seen wearing dark shorts, noise-canceling headphones, and no shirt. I don't know how he gets away that much without somebody noticing or not picking up on the fact that he should not, A, be alone, but maybe not where he should be. So there was an Amber, as you mentioned. There was an Alberta emergency alert issued on the 18th, 2 days later, and it was extended as a result of the vulnerability, of course. But it's not, as they say, you know, in technicalities, you know, you do what you can, put out whatever, you know, advisories, information, you know, whatever you can, you're going to put out into the public realm to try to find the boy. It's not technically an abduction. So, you know, it doesn't fall into that Amber Alert category, so to speak. But, you know, police are asking residents, obviously, Northwest, Northeast Calgary, obviously the usual, right? Check your property, check your yard, your sheds, your garages, outbuildings. 8 days. It's hard to, it's really hard to fathom, and it's not positive the longer this goes on, every hour that passes, let alone every day. And they do advise, you know, because of his condition, the neurodivergency and that sort of thing, not to really approach. Best if you have any.
5: Just call 911.
4: Yeah, and just to have, if you have any sighting, potential or otherwise, you know, just keep an eye, I guess, quietly. And you know, as you said, 911, the Calgary Police Service. And you know what? I'll just throw out the number, 403-266-1234. 403-266-1234, and, you know, that's in that, well, I mean, that's the 403 error code, so anybody can call that number and contact the Calgary Police Service if you think you have any kind of information regarding this. It's really, you know, to say the least, it's horrifically, just can't imagine for the family, parents, anyone at all connected. Yeah, and there's lots of photos of the young boy, of the little boy online and that sort of thing, Gary, as well.
5: Well, you know what, Brian, thank you very much. I've done my part trying to get this into the airways in Newfoundland, because what I mentioned is if you haven't heard about it, there's reliable sources to contact. You can contact QR77 in Calgary, Chet in Edmonton, and Newfoundland, VOCM. They all know about it. So if you want to know about that, contact any of those radio stations. They're all reliable radio stations.
4: Do you have any other connections to this directly, Gary, that would, you know?
5: Well, I know people, the little boy, he's missing in the same area as a good friend of mine that lives in Thorncliffe, so it's right in that neighborhood. And the poor, my good friend, she's in the 80s now, and this is devastating news to her. She says she knows about the little boy, so it's...
4: She knows him? She knows the boy or knows about him?
5: Well, she knows about him because in the same area.
4: Okay.
5: She knows about the boy, but it's devastating because it's right in your backyard. It's in the neighborhood of Thorncliffe where my friend lives.
4: Yeah. So I can only imagine. It should be an all-out offensive there to try to find and search properties and do what you can. I mean, I know the big thing these days are video surveillance, you know, to track people, to track where they're going. You pick them up here and then you pick them up on another video, maybe some surveillance, maybe a home, a Ring doorbell video. You know, I mean, these days that is, you know, we talk a lot about the pitfalls of technology. I mean, there are some things that are just great technology that have come. And
5: oh, yeah.
4: The Ring doorbell is one of them. Seems simple enough, but that one has been used for so many to solve crimes, a lot of crimes.
5: Yeah, because even yesterday I listened to, even the police now have asked businesses that have, let's say, rentals that people have been on vacation for so long, and these people, maybe they haven't been back in Calgary since then, that when they hear this news, they got to contact the police right away and find out, go search their homes. They're trying to lift up using the authority of the authorities of the police to actually go into the home. If the police have to get into the home, maybe they're going to go in without a warrant.
4: Yeah, well, look, whatever they got to do in this case, I mean, without a warrant is a really messy kind of situation because there are situations where the urgency demands it, right?
5: They don't want to do that, Steve Bryan. They don't want to do that. That's what they're asking everybody from coast to coast. If you know anybody that's been especially traveled this summer with an RV, this is the most important thing with an RV. That little boy may have climbed into your RV and then now you travel and he's hiding in your RV, but you took your RV to rest someplace for the rest of the summer in a different campsite or something. He could be anywhere.
4: RVs are, you know, I mean,
5: he might not even be in Calgary no more. He could be.
4: And let's just hope that, you know, he hasn't fallen in the hands of someone with not good intentions because, you know, a wandering boy, I mean, unless he's, you know, missing somewhere, just can't be found and, you know, he's injured or hurt or just or hiding. Oh, you just don't know, right? I don't even want to go there. And, you know, RVs, whatever.
5: Don't go down that path. Don't even think about it, Brian.
4: Yeah.
5: Don't even think about it. I want to stay positive. So the positive thing, if anybody in Newfoundland, this is the main thing I call today, is to get this onto VOCM so people in Newfoundland, if you have relatives in Calgary, contact them today. Contact them today and see what, if they know about it and what they've done on their part down there, because, you know, we have to keep it going by communicating with one another. You know, I have relatives in Alberta, and I was born in Calgary, so I really love my home province in Alberta. I love my home province, but this is my adopted home in Newfoundland now, so, this is a tough topic to talk about. The message has been out. You got it out, and that was my main purpose today. I did what I could to help find Parker, and what I said at the end. I said, may we all help the search to find Parker. That's what I'm going to leave it on. May we all help to find Parker. May we all help the search to find Parker. That's my message.
4: You got it, Gary, and loud and clear, heard by everyone. Whatever anyone can do, wherever you are, you know, any children missing like this, it strikes a chord for all of us. I mean, a really sad and desperation chord. So we need, you know, it's been 8 days. It's not looking positive, but again, all hands on deck, as you said, Gary. I appreciate this and bringing it to everyone's attention.
5: Okay. Thank you, Brian. And thanks to Beth. You got me on right away. Thank you, Beth.
4: Oh, yes. No, absolutely, Gary. As I said, right, if it's a topic that I haven't mentioned or it's not on the radar, but if there's somebody in the queue, I'm going to give up my gabbing and go right to you. So thanks again for this.
5: Okay, you have a wonderful day now. Bye.
4: Thanks. We'll try. Have a good one. Take care.
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4: Go to line number one. Paul, you're on the air.
13: Good morning, Brian.
4: Morning.
13: I got to say, arson, that's quite a serious crime if he's convicted of it, buddy. He'll probably get a few years. You know, why would you even go out and do such a thing?
4: Paul, that's the million-dollar question, seriously. Isn't it, Paul? I mean,
13: even last year. You remember there was a young fellow last year did that?
4: Yeah,
13: here in St. John's?
4: Yeah, absolutely. Downtown, he said three or four, allegedly, and he's still working his way through the courts. It boggles the mind. And, of course, the mind is the issue here, right? In what state of mind? What frame of mind? I mean, we can't really put ourselves in that line of thinking. So I'm not sure about the motive. You know, it seemed to be very willy-nilly in the incidents downtown last year, someone trying to be advantageous to fuel the fires elsewhere, if you will. But this one feels different, of course, because they're targeting specific cell phone towers and the actual target on these things. And so what's going on behind the scenes? Well, we'll wait. The evidence hasn't been presented in court formally or publicly yet, but I wait in breathless anticipation for that. The court process can be a long one, but we'll see what happens.
13: Yeah, I mean, look what's going on in BC and Ontario right now. It's crazy, crazy. Imagine that would happen here. I mean, my God.
4: Which part?
13: The fires. The fires are taking place.
4: Forest fires.
13: In British Columbia and Ontario.
4: Yeah, no, absolutely. And I mean, all across the country, Manitoba and... Yeah, it's brutal. And we've
13: it's too bad the federal government doesn't have some kind of a system where they would have water bombers available. I mean, I know it's going to cost lots and lots of money, but you got an Air Force, why not have a few bombers, like maybe an extra 20 or 30 bombers stored somewhere that they're needed to use them?
4: Yeah, because,
13: I know it's going to cost a lot of money to do that, obviously, but...
4: Yeah, drill has been, to share resources from province to province, right? I mean, Ontario gets in trouble, we send our whatever we can. And I see, too, where the province said they now have a chief pilot here in the province. I think the provincial government announced that this week.
13: A chief pilot.
4: Yeah.
13: They said cheap.
4: Oh, yeah. No, they're not cheap. That's a Freudian.
13: Ryan, I call me, buddy. My topic today was about the green depots here in St. John's.
4: Yep.
13: you put your bottles in, you're waiting forever to get them counted. The one down there on Waterford Road, apparently they're only open 3 days a week now. I don't know why.
4: Is that the one near next to the old Waterford?
13: Somebody. There's no phone number. There's an email, but they never get back to you. Now, I appreciate they're busy. You can only imagine now the hundreds and hundreds of bags that are brought down there every week. But, I mean, we're waiting now about 2 weeks. Now, that may sound to some like nothing. Maybe you got to wait a month. I don't know.
4: Waiting.
13: It would be nice to know, right? We emailed them yesterday, but just to see how long it would actually take to get the money back, you know?
4: You know, so I have an account with the recycling depots, with the Evergreen.
13: Sir. Yes. Yep.
4: You know, and you set up your account, and I never wait because I just drop them off. I either use the solar powered, what do you call them, like containers. They're basically, you know, shipping containers.
13: I mean wait to get the money back into your account is what I'm referring to by waiting, right?
4: Yes. No, I understand. I thought at first you meant just waiting in the depot while.
13: No, sir.
4: Time. Okay, well, and again, it can be a bit of a wait. The last time, I save it. I bring it over, I save it up as much as I can. And the last few years, we've been saving them, say, for money to put aside for trips for our daughters who were, you know, various things, whether it was Shalloway recently or whatever's coming up, some money that they can have for spending money. That's kind of where we were putting it. And I
13: do you go down to the Waterford one, or do you go up to the Brackmire, sir?
4: Whatever's convenient. Sometimes if I'm visiting my mom in the West End, I'll swing by that one. I used to use that one. The one I use the most is on Elizabeth Avenue because it's close to my house. But also, Blackmarsh Road is the headquarters where you have to pick up your check if you're waiting. So, you know, I put in a request for the check. I don't go actually over and wait. And then I get an email saying the check is ready, and then I go over and pick it up.
13: Well, now she has an account, my friend, but they usually put the money right into her account.
4: Okay, direct deposit. Yeah, they have that too with email and e-transfer. I wasn't aware of real long delays with that process, so that's the first I've heard of that, Paul. How long did you say after a request?
13: Well, now 2 weeks. That may sound, you know, we've waited that long before, but we went down there 2 weeks ago, Brian, and there was a sign up saying as of January this year, they're closed like 3 or 4 days a week. And I just thought maybe they're closed because they just need the time to count all the bottles. Maybe that's why they're closed.
4: Maybe they're
13: closed 4 days a week. You'll never get your money back at that rate.
4: Yeah, it could be the inundated with well, it's good. I mean, they'll say that's a good thing.
13: You can't get a hold of nobody. Nobody will tell you anything, sir.
4: Yeah, it's hard. You have to leave messages and email. I'll say it's hard. It's different. You do have to leave a message or email them. That's the best way to get a hold of somebody.
13: Yes, my friend. Yeah, and I hope somebody else would call into your show and maybe they could give me some advice. Say, boy, look, you got to wait a month with that crowd. Then I know, right?
4: Yeah.
13: Because they don't get back to you. Right. So.
4: Yeah, as I said, they get back. The only direct response, and this is not a knock. I don't know what the workload is like, or what the staffing is like, and what's going on there specifically. Anyone with them with Evergreen and the Green Can site, if they want to give us a call and let us know what's going on with the business and how things are, little update, that'd be great. And information for you and people who are waiting for the refunds. You know.
13: Yeah, you don't answer the emails back. Yeah, at least not with us. So yeah. I don't know why, but. Now, one time, Brian, a couple of years ago, we brought them out to Blackmarsh Road. We got it done the same day. Now, obviously, you said that's their main headquarters out there, right?
4: Well, that's where you're told to go to pick up checks, and that's where there is an office, although every time I go there, the office is closed, sorry. So it hasn't been open in that any time I've gone there. Instead, they direct you to go into the actual depot where the bottles and everything are counted, and someone will eventually come over to the kiosk there, and you show your ID, and if you've been contacted and said the check is ready, then they'll give you the check. And the only reason we did that is it was set up in my daughter's name and all her information. So she didn't have a bank account at the time, which is why we couldn't do the e-transfer. So we got the check, and then she deposited that into her bank account. But you're right. The email thing, I haven't done the direct deposit
13: part. Well, there's no phone number to contact them. Is there, Brian?
4: Yes.
13: Nothing on the computer?
4: Yes. No, I've got that right here. Let me just check. I used
13: you
4: to have it off.
13: Phone number?
4: Yep.
13: Phone number. Just write that phone number down.
4: And they'll give you, there's a whole list of prompts, of course. Dial one for this and two for that. But the number is 709-758.
13: Oh, I'm on me, buddy. I'm right here with the pen.
4: No worries.
13: 709, go ahead.
4: 758.
13: 758, yeah.
4: 5350.
13: And that is for the Blackmarsh office, is it?
4: That would be the main Blackmarsh office, yep.
13: 753-5350. Well, I appreciate that because we didn't even know it even had a phone number.
4: Yep, 758-5350. And again, there's prompts there, and you'll get a whole list of the menu. We'll give you all the office people that are there, their names and everything. And, you know, I was listening through it, and I really wasn't sure which one to leave it with. So I called twice, and I left two voicemails with either one. And I'm pretty sure they got them. But it is noted here on the site, too, and this is the first time I've noticed this, that the office is closed to the public. So I guess that's permanent. And the other
13: Does
4: thing
13: mean
4: is
13: the number's no good.
4: No, the number's well more important than ever if the office is closed to the public. Because again, the other thing is, as I said, I don't know
13: if they don't want to deal with the public. You know, once you drop it off, leave it there, and we'll get it done when we get it done.
4: It's probably easier if they don't have people coming in all the time looking for stuff. I mean, I don't know the rationale or behind it, but it worked for me only. In the sense of, look, I saw the email, so when I left the two voicemails, then I left an email. And do you have the email, by the way?
13: We have an email. Do you have
4: the one that they got back to me on really well, I got to say. The communication was good with the email because you have time to do that. Who's got time to get on the phone these days, really? You know, because you don't know how long you could be on the phone. And an email, you know, if it's just to the point, the business moves more efficiently. So it's really simple email. mail@greencan.ca. So it's mail
13: at green can?
4: Yeah, all one word. Just very simple. Mail, mail at greencan.ca.
13: Yeah. .ca.
4: And I got good response there.
13: Okay, so I guess we'll try the number first, you think, or just go with the email right away?
4: I would try the number first. You never know your luck, and they may be listening. They may say, oh, okay, we'll answer it.
13: Just I'm not a lucky guy.
4: I'll give you one other number, too, Paul, that's there.
13: Sure.
4: Same 758 number, and 5881.
13: 7585881.
4: Yep.
13: Well, I will certainly do that right away, my buddy. I appreciate your help very much.
4: Yeah, no worries.
13: Hopefully somebody else could call in, too, just to clarify, you know. From Green Depot, whatever. I call them Green Depot. What's the proper name on them?
4: It's Evergreen Recycling.
13: Evergreen.
4: Yeah.
13: Evergreen, yeah.
4: And their website
13: is... I appreciate that, Brian.
4: No problem at all. And by all means, Paul, let me know where you get to with it.
13: Oh, I certainly will. Great.
4: Okay.
13: Have a good day, buddy.
4: You too, man. Have a good weekend. Take care.
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4: Sue Rose, on line number two, you're on the air.
18: Well, hello, happy Pride.
4: Happy Pride to you? I'm doing well, thank you. I love that new, well, as you know, we've got a bent on the good news here as much as we can, given everything that's happening, Sue. But tell me all about yours.
18: Yeah. Well, actually, we're having a Pride celebration this Sunday, and this is our fifth Pride. I guess we started raising the flag in 2019, mm-hmm. and we had our first Pride parade in 2021. And thanks to government support, which was awesome, we had a Come Home Queer year in 2022. We brought, hundreds and hundreds. It was a couple thousand people. Actually, we doubled or tripled the population here because people came from all over Canada, which was just spectacular. Mm-hmm. And then we did a Pride parade in 2023. Again, government support helped us. So with Queering the Arts, we brought in a whole bunch more. And of course, we had the fire last year, and we didn't do any Pride. Right. It was a difficult year and difficult summer. And we're back to celebrating again this year. So looking forward to seeing, you know, this this is a community that I must say it's very warm and welcoming. I've been out here now off and on for about 30 years and moved out here about 6 years ago permanently when I retired. And it's just an awesome community. And, you know, we're all just recuperating and recovering from the traumatic summer, but we're ready to celebrate this weekend big time, right?
4: So, yeah, so tell me, you know, where exactly are you, Susan? Like, where do you live?
18: Yeah. Well, I live in Blackhead, so okay. our town is, you know, it's known as the longest name with the biggest heart.
4: You got that right.
18: Small Point, Broad Cove, Blackhead, Adams Cove. So, obviously, you know, we've got four communities integrated into one, and we're a town council, and we do lots of wonderful things out here. And like I said, we're rebuilding, and it's nice to see a lot of people rebuilding. You know, so we're looking forward to some celebration. That's for sure. This weekend.
4: So
18: yeah.
4: Take me through today. Take me through the highlights. So where and when? Okay. What should be? You know, where do people want to be?
18: Okay, people want to be at Salem. Get there around 1:30. That's our town hall, and you'll see. You can't miss it when you come through Small Point. Mm-hmm. You'll see the flags, and you'll see all of us there. And we're going to be leaving for the parade route at 2:00. And so we've got a prize for the best decorated quad, the best decorated bike, and the best decorated person. And so we're going to walk in an area that is not burnt. We're going to walk down through Mully's Cove, down to beautiful Broad Cove Beach, which is a free
4: nice.
18: Beach, by the way. People mm-hmm. need to hear this because it's free and it's beautiful. Yeah. And then we're going to come back to Salem, and we've got the awesome Vicki Doyle. I don't know if you know Vicki, but she's a phenomenal singer, and she's well-known out here. And we're looking forward to hearing Vicki after the parade. And
4: I know the name.
18: Rainbow Cake. Yeah, you know the name.
4: I haven't had the pleasure in person, but I know the name.
18: Yeah, yeah, perfect, yeah. So we're looking forward to it, you know. Last year was quite traumatic, like I said, and this year now we're ready to celebrate, and we have people come out from, you know, 3 years old to 93 years old. And